0: it failed to conduct due diligence for foreign financial institutions, as well as allow suspicious activity to accumulate uninvestigated. Treasury Secretary Scott Bessent says when a bank of its size fails to meet its anti-money laundering and sanctions obligations, it exposes the entire U.S. financial system to significant risk. The $1.2 billion fine is the third largest in the Treasury Department's history.
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1: The person ever charged in the murder of Tupac Shakur will likely spend the rest of his life behind bars.
4: Nevada 8th District Court Judge Carly Kearney sentencing Dwayne Davis to 40 years to life in prison for orchestrating the fatal 1996 shooting of rapper Tupac in Las Vegas.
5: The world never forgot about him and his death, and neither did Las Vegas. It took us 30 years, but at this time, you are going to face justice for what you did on September 7th, 1996.
4: While prosecutors say Davis, a former leader of the Southside Compton Crips gang, didn't pull the trigger, the now 63-year-old had given interviews and detailed his role in the shooting in a 2019 memoir. He was convicted in August of first-degree murder with the use of a deadly weapon. Davis's lawyer has already said he plans to appeal the verdict. Kristen Goodwin, Fox News.
1: The Ebola outbreak in Congo has surpassed 9,000 confirmed cases with over 4,300 deaths, according to the country's health ministry. The outbreak spans seven provinces with 65 health zones affected. This outbreak involves a rare virus with no approved vaccine or treatment. Investigators in France recover two stolen paintings and disrupt another planned heist.
6: Four men have now been charged over the theft at the Renoir Museum in the south of France last month. Investigators have recovered two stolen paintings worth more than $4.5 million. Two others were abandoned by thieves fleeing the scene. Police have revealed that DNA found in a protective painting cover was matched to a 29-year-old already under investigation in a drug trafficking case. That discovery led them to the suspects and the artwork. Prosecutors say surveillance indicated another heist was imminent.
1: Fox's Jonathan Savage, Wall Street. The first big batch of summertime profit reports from U.S. companies made waves on Wall Street after topping analysts' expectations, but many canceled each other out. The Dow lost 180, the Nasdaq off 41. I'm Lisa LaSera. This is Fox News.
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8: 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Still got an accident on the outbound connector at the Cole exit in the right shoulder. Got some sluggish stuff on the outbound connector. Franklin through the Flying Y. Westbound 94 still really heavy itself from Orchard through the merge. Pretty busy from the Y to the Cloverdale overpass. Heavy traffic from Eagle Road all the way through the Garrity interchange. All lanes of I-84 will close between Garrity and 10 Mile from 10 Thursday night to 5 Friday morning while crews place bridge decks on the flyover ramps above the highway. Traffic's going to be detoured to Franklin.
9: Weather from the CBS 2 Weather Center.
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8: From the CBS 2 Weather Center, sunny and dry the rest of the week, and our lows tonight will be in the 30s, so we have a frost advisory till 10 a.m. tomorrow. Tomorrow's highs will be around 67. We'll warm up to the low 70s on Thursday. We'll have highs in the mid to upper 70s over the weekend with overnight lows in the mid to upper 40s.
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12: Live and local. Voters are unhappy with President Trump. Our Fox News survey shows his job rating is underwater by 22 points, with approval near a record low 39%.
13: If you're talking about it...
14: Well, Kroger says it's laying off 3,000 corporate employees over the next 3 years. Officials say this is part of plans to use artificial intelligence to streamline operations.
13: We're talking about it.
15: Two Canadian citizens living in eastern Idaho were charged in federal court with illegally voting in the 2022 general election.
13: This is the Nate Shellman Show on the news and talk of Idaho, KBOI, Boise.
16: Welcome back. No. Don't feel like you have to talk. I don't want you ruining your voice for other stations in the building. It's fine.
17: Are you actually upset right now about this?
16: No, I'm good.
17: Are you sure?
16: No, I'm fine.
17: How was your show yesterday?
16: It's a great show.
17: Yeah?
16: Fantastic show.
17: Went well?
16: Chloe did great.
17: Oh, that's good. Good
16: mm-hmm.
17: for her.
16: Mm-hmm.
17: I hear she's a great call screener.
16: She was. It was great. I mean, didn't miss you at all.
17: Whatever. I can tell in your voice you missed
16: me. No. Smoke in here.
17: What?
16: Whatever.
17: I am back. Hi.
16: Little angry?
17: Did you miss me?
16: Did I hear you yelling at the TV during yesterday's...
17: I don't know what you're talking about. I don't want to talk about the Dodgers and the Brewers right now.
16: Just answer me whether or not I heard... Because normally, if there's someone swearing in the building at a very loud level, it's me.
17: There is a high probability you heard me yelling yesterday during the Dodgers game, yes.
16: I can't repeat what I think I heard.
17: You shouldn't repeat it, at least not on air. Yeah.
16: Also, I couldn't watch the other baseball game.
17: The Guardians? And
16: Cleveland?
17: And
16: versus
17: the
16: Tampa
17: Rays,
16: Bay?
17: Right?
16: Cleveland versus Tampa Bay.
17: Yeah.
16: Yeah. Because every time I tried to watch that game, Tampa Bay did something great. Like,
17: so I feel like that was me yesterday. Every time I had my attention on the game, the Dodgers would just throw a horrible pitch, like little league level pitch, right? And then I would quit watching and they'd be doing great. And then they were up and then, oh, and then the catcher got the out and it was a sick moment. And then, well, we saw how the score went.
16: You're at a 20? Need you. Go ahead. Do that.
17: I'm not doing it.
16: Do that big, deep inhale.
17: You basically just told me to calm down.
16: I did
17: and
16: not.
17: You know what? You can go fry an egg.
16: Every guy out there is like, in danger. Dude, don't do it. The reason I bring sports up isn't because we're going to talk sports. But I find I have this. I found it during last year's NBA finals.
17: How'd that go for you? Yeah, now I'm choosing violence.
16: We are going to be watching, between now and November 3rd, we're going to be watching a lot of polls. And on November 3rd, as we do here on News Talk KBOI, we're going to be covering the election.
17: There's an election November 3rd.
16: We're going to be covering... Now, we're not going to be covering the poll. We're not going to be covering anything as... You know, we don't do the exit polls, any of that stuff. From 9 to 11 at night, when the results start happening, we're going to have our play-by-play.
17: There's an election November 3rd.
16: I can't remember which hotel it's from.
17: There's an election November 3rd.
16: By the way, heads up, I can't talk about this now, but I might be doing the show on location from somewhere on October 26th. Actually, I will be doing the show on location from somewhere on October 26th. Just can't say when yet. We are now, today, as I speak to you, either in the 3 or 6 o'clock hour, we are now 3 weeks from... the general election.
17: There's an election November 3rd.
16: 3 weeks from it. 3 weeks from a gubernatorial election. 3 weeks from a U.S. Senate election. 3 weeks from one of two. Nobody's voting on both. Congressional races. 3 weeks from Prop 1. Prop 1, whether or not to expand abortion in Idaho or keep it as it stands. 3 weeks from HJR 4.
17: There's an election November 3rd.
16: Whether or not to allow more voter initiatives on the ballot regarding marijuana or leave all of the decisions regarding marijuana and other drugs up to the Idaho legislature.
17: There's an election November 3rd.
16: Whether or not English is going to be the official state language. Or what the official gun, unofficial gun of Idaho will be.
17: There's an election November 3rd.
16: M1 Garand. There we go.
17: No, 1911.
16: What?
17: Cold 1911.
16: M1 Garand.
17: There's an election.
16: Why November 3rd. Why? Hold on. Have we not had this argument?
17: No, we have not.
16: Whoa! How many 9/11s have you fired?
17: 1911s?
16: How many 1911s have you fired?
17: A few.
16: How many M1 Garands have you fired?
17: None.
16: Hmm. Hmm.
17: How many 1911s have you fired?
16: Two.
17: How many Garands have you fired?
16: Oh, yes. Yes. Yes.
17: Don't need to shoot twice if you have a 45.
16: Are you? We're going to have a different discussion later.
17: What?
16: No. Because we don't endorse on this program.
17: We would never endorse on this
16: program. We do not endorse candidates on this program.
17: Even if they're inanimate objects.
16: We don't tell people how to vote.
17: 1911 Colt.
16: We don't tell people how to.
17: There's an election November 3rd. Vote. I'm not telling people how to vote. I'm just giving them information.
16: You could vote for the 1911. It's perfectly legal to be wrong. You could vote for the 1911. By the way, there's like there's five choices. Sorry, six.
17: Winchester model 1894. Winchester model 1873. 1873 Colt single action army revolver.
16: Mm-hmm.
17: The M1 Garand rifle. Colt M1911-45 automatic Colt pistol. Colt M1911-45 automatic. Oh, sorry. Read that one twice. Remington model 700 bolt action rifle.
16: Which. Okay, what was your number two? In your rank choice, what was your number two?
17: We don't do endorsements here.
16: I'm asking you in your personal.
17: I never tell anyone what the first loser should be.
16: That's not true. We had Todd Achilles on the air. So
17: you're right. That's my bad.
16: Sorry. Bob from Eagle. Anyway, the bolt action was my second. I'm not gonna lie.
17: Okay.
16: Bolt action was my second. That's. Oh wait. We have somebody training, and that's your first. Oh. We don't endorse yet. Just know that we don't endorse on this program. We don't endorse candidates. We don't tell people how to vote or what inanimate object to vote on. M1 Grant.
17: 1911. Anyways, there's an election November 3rd.
16: Cool thing is every single one of those pieces has an Idaho tie to it.
17: Have we made this a poll question yet?
16: We have not. And I feel like we need to... I feel we need to wait on this poll for 1 week from the election.
17: Really?
16: Yes. Because there's a poll question up right now that I want to talk about.
17: I mean, I could make a whole other poll page just for this. I know the lady who does the websites.
16: Really?
17: She's pretty cool, yeah.
16: Yeah. Huh. Hair's weird.
17: I think you mean gorgeous.
16: Casper put up the poll today. And if you haven't taken the KBOI daily poll yet, I encourage you right now, text poll to 208-336-3700, because 3 weeks from the election, we're going to do a gut check.
17: This is election November 3rd.
16: We're going to do a temperature check as we're 3 weeks away. We're going to find out where people's comfort level is right now.
17: This is election November 3rd.
16: Next.
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0: conditions, and the temperatures start to climb as we head toward the weekend. Tomorrow we'll have highs in the upper 60s. We'll warm to the low 70s on Thursday. Friday, Saturday, and Sunday will be in the mid to upper 70s.
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2: Again, text poll to 208-336-3700. And no matter what, just it's a poll. We talk about polls all the time, and you guys tell me all the time. It doesn't matter if it's a nationwide poll, state poll, whatever. You can't believe the polls.
3: There's an election November 3rd.
2: Oh, my gosh, it's broken.
3: Oh, I just thought you wanted me to ramp up. You're talking about polls, but maybe they don't know why we're talking about polls.
2: Oh, I'm sorry. Are you trying to make up for all the times you didn't say it yesterday because you were too busy cheating on us? With another...
3: There's an election November 3rd.
2: Which incumbent... I hate to give it. Don't put this in the podcast. Whatever you do. It's a great question. It's a great question from Mike Casper. It's a wonderful question from Mike Casper. It's so good, I actually think CB came up with it. But it's a great question from Mike Casper. Who I have to remind everybody is broadcasting live from Bobby's Cafe on Friday. On Fairview. Now, some of you might remember when it was Moon's, or you might remember when it was Sunrise Cafe. It's been a number of different restaurants over time. Now it's Bobby's Cafe. That's what it is now. And they have food. They have breakfast. Mike Casper will be there. You have a chance to win Trans-Siberian Orchestra tickets. Whatever you do, don't tell him I complimented him on air. Don't do that. None of us will be able to work here. Don't leave it in the podcast.
3: I'm going to leave it in the podcast.
2: Which Idaho incumbent candidate has the best choice of being upset in this year's election? The online poll's up right now. I don't want to sway the online poll, so take the poll. But if you also want to weigh in on air, 208-336-3700. I'm going to give it another 10 minutes before I say what the poll is right now. You guys can see it for yourself. But I'm not trying to sway the outcome because I haven't said anyone's name. It's just a poll directed at incumbents. But the lines are open right now. So if you know an Idaho incumbent candidate and you think they are susceptible to being upset, which means not voted in, losing their position, I'd love to hear why. I've said something over time. Idaho is so red. Idaho is so Republican. That once a Republican wins the primary, that Republican can both punt kittens and punch special needs kids in the face twice on Sunday, every day from the primary right up through the general election. Right up through the...
3: There's an election November 3rd.
2: And I have yet been proven wrong. 208-336-3700, if you want to call in on this. 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I'm interested in hearing the why. This isn't a chance. I mean, if you want to bash on an incumbent, fine. I guess the conversation does lead. But what makes you think they're not going to win? I get there's a lot of people out there who don't like... I said I wasn't going to mention names. I have to hold myself to that. I'm not going to mention names until after bottom of the hour news. That being said, I want to hear, since we're a talk show, I want to hear your answers. If you want to explain your vote as to which incumbent you think runs the greatest chance of being upset, I want to hear the why. Because I look at this, I go, huh. Normally, I would think this question's ridiculous, except your answers make it fascinating. And that's what the online poll and this radio show and Mike Casper in the Morning is all about. Hearing from you.
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5: 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Good blocking on the left side, and Gaines will go in untouched. 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
5: Throwing the ball down the middle. He's got a receiver out there. Quentin Brown caught it at the 35. Turns on the Jets. 10-5. I think he's into the end zone. He is.
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7: Fox News, I'm Tom Graham. President Trump holding a rally in Wasilla, Alaska today ahead of next month's midterms, stumping on behalf of Republican Senate candidate Dan Sullivan. He's locked in a close race with Democrat Mary Pattola. Now, today's trip comes after President Trump campaigned in Ohio yesterday, promoting GOP Senate candidate John Houston.
8: He's going to be a great senator.
7: Now, former President Barack Obama, meantime, will rally on behalf of Democrats in Ohio next week as the midterm races heat up.
9: Former President Barack Obama will campaign for Ohio Democratic U.S. Senate nominee, former Senator Sherrod Brown, in Cleveland on October 24th.
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9: 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He'll also rally support for Democratic gubernatorial nominee Amy Acton.
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11: 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Quit freaking and call Beacon. Still got a little bit of slowing on the outbound connector merging onto westbound I-84. Busy on the freeway, cold through the Y into the 5 mile overpass. Seeing some heavy traffic between Eagle Road and the Garrity interchange. Don't forget all lanes of I-84 will close between Garrity and 10 mile from 10 p.m. Thursday to 5 a.m. Friday. Crews going to be placing bridge decks on the flyover ramps above the highway, so traffic is going to be detoured to Franklin.
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11: From the CBS 2 Weather Center, got another beautiful sunny fall day on tap again tomorrow. Daytime highs in the upper 60s. We do have a frost advisory till 10 tomorrow morning because our overnight lows will dip into the 30s. Thursday's highs will be in the low 70s, then we'll have highs in the mid to upper 70s Friday through Sunday.
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14: Voters are unhappy with President Trump. Our Fox News survey shows his job rating is underwater by 22 points, with approval near a record low 39%. Trump's ratings on the issues are also in negative territory. I know this isn't breaking news, but as we get closer to the midterm elections, something underneath those numbers caught my eye. 1 in 5 Republicans, 21%, disapprove of Trump. That's a record high. At the same time, they aren't abandoning the GOP. More than 9 in 10 Republicans still say they plan to support the Republican candidate in their House district. That nearly matches Democrat support for their candidate. Now, on the other hand, by a 6-point margin, more Democrats than Republicans say they are certain to vote. So the bigger hurdle for Republicans this year could be turnout. For more numbers behind the story, visit foxnews.com/poll.
15: So much concern about turnout. When Republicans aren't happy, they stay home. When Republicans are complacent, they stay home. You have to motivate Republicans to get to the poll. Maybe that's why someone in their infinite wisdom said, what can we do to motivate Republicans to get to the poll? I know.
16: There's an election November 3rd.
15: Besides that, I know. What if we put a non-binding question on the ballot? Like, I'm just riffing here. I'm just riffing. What if we said, hey, let's put a state gun on the ballot? We're going to vote for the state gun. Whee! It doesn't mean anything. It doesn't make it the state gun, M1 Garand. It's not going to actually be binding.
16: 1911.
15: You can vote for whichever firearm you wish to vote for. Okay? That choice is yours.
16: Colt 1911.
15: And no one's going to tell you any different, M1 Garand. So, there you have
16: it. There's an election November 3rd.
15: And then I get this poll on KBOI.com. And I have to give credit to Mike Casper because it's rare that he does his job. It's even more rare that he does his job satisfactory. And he did a great job.
3: I'm going to hear about this.
15: He did as good a job putting up the KBOI Daily Poll as he does getting away with stealing range balls. That's how good of a job he did. Hey, Bill?
17: Yes.
15: Of all the Idaho incumbents, who has the best chance of being upset in this year's election?
17: I wouldn't say best chance. I would say a slim chance. But
15: No. Okay, hey, Bill. We're gonna stop right there, and we're gonna talk about the English language and the question that I asked. One day, Bill, you're going to have a show, and then people are going to have to answer the question you asked. Until that day, I'm the host of the show, and you're going to answer the question I asked.
17: Okay.
15: So, you might think it's a slim chance, but of all the Idaho incumbents that are currently in office, who has the greatest chance of not being reelected, in your opinion?
17: Superintendent of the Department of Education, Debbie Critchfield.
15: Debbie Critchfield, yep. Coming in at 7%. Why do you say her?
17: Well, because it's probably the weakest office that is a partisan office. That's the last Democrat, I think it was Marilyn Howard, she was Department of Education elected. I think it's the weakest of the offices that the Republicans are holding. Rish is not going to lose, even though everybody every Democrat in the North End is answering your poll. But everyone else, I think, is going to do fine.
15: Well, first of all, I people actually ask me this, so I'm not trying to be funny. We actually have no idea who's filling out this poll. I have no idea if there's people in Oregon taking this poll because it's on the worldwide freaking web. So we actually can't gate it like that. So I don't know anything about anybody who clicks on this. You don't have to fill out a form, give us your name, your email address, your firstborn, your blood type, your dog's name, your mother's maiden name, just to click an option. You don't have to do any of that. So I don't know if your accusation is actually true.
17: I understand. Can I give you one more opinion?
15: Sure.
17: I think the Proposition 1 is, I know this is midterm, what they call it, midterm election, but it's going to draw a lot of people on both sides. I think it's going to be a big turnout, which I think is going to help on the conservative side in this state for a midterm. That's all. That's my opinion.
15: I hope you're correct. I hope you're correct. I don't know if you're correct.
16: Voter turnout for the state of Idaho this May, for this May primary, was 30.3%. And I will say Ada County had about 26% show up.
15: Mm.
16: As far as registered voters that actually showed up to vote, 30% of registered voters in all of Idaho showed up to vote for the May primary election.
15: I appreciate the call, Bill. 54%. When asked the question, the KBOI audience says 54% of you believe that Jim Risch has the best chance of being upset in this year's election. Now, we've only been talking about this poll for the past 30 minutes. Casper put it up this morning, which means people have been voting all day on this. I'm fascinated by this answer. Because I don't know if everybody's mad at Jim Risch or angry with Jim Risch. I don't know if it's as personal as some people want it to be or as some people want to make it. Maybe. Maybe there are a number of Republicans who are, as one person put it yesterday, never Trumpers. And then the president, I think the first endorsement in Idaho that President Trump handed out was Jim Risch. Now I'd be like, oh, well, I mean, that's how, and Jim Risch does not hide the fact that he and Trump get along. They're buddies. They are friendly. I mean, they rode together to the Army-Navy game. That was a fantastic story. Or sat together at the Army-Navy game. One of those things. Probably should listen. And they talk about other things. They talked about Lava Ridge. Oh, yeah. And it's weird that a number of people don't like Trump because, for whatever reason, they don't like Trump. Jim Risch wasn't a fan of Lava Ridge. Trump killed Lava Ridge. Senate killed it. Trump killed it. And be like, well, Risch bad. Risch old. Risch Trump. Yeah, but why? Risch bad. Risch old. Risch Trump. No, I heard you the first time, but why? Old. Bob from Eagle, you're on News Talk KBOI. No, oh, just checking. 208-336-3700. #670 on your Verizon wireless phone. It's an interesting question to put up there. I'm fascinated by the answer. This is a no doubt about it, and it's not like we call the campaigns and say, hey, campaigns, we're going to ask this question. We don't do that. That takes work. We don't do that here. None of us are going to make 7 different phone calls or 7 different emails or 7 different texts. Hey, to participate in our online poll. No, I'm too busy playing Township. Sorry, or crocheting.
16: I'm not even crocheting right now.
3: I'm just glad you came to the studio. And not kissing. You didn't get confused, did you? Just making sure.
16: You upset because I'm good at my job.
3: Who said you were good at your job?
16: There's an election November 3rd.
3: 208-336-3700. #670 on your Verizon wireless phone. 1-800-529-KBOI. Because we're going to move off of the candidates. I don't want to get into the whole district races because, you know, if you talk about one district, then the other 25 that are in the listening area tune out. And people start to not care. We focus on the statewide issues, the statewide races. And the, we're going to, it's been a while, I feel, since we've taken the pulse, no pun intended, on what Idaho's opinion is on Prop 1. It's been a while since we've taken the pulse on HJR 4. We actually, outside of the joking, aren't really going to cover the statewide gun race.
16: 1911.
3: You know, if you say it anymore, we might have to fill
16: it's
3: out.
16: It's just a year. I'm just saying a year. The year 1911 was a thing. Oh, by the way, there happens to be a question about what should be the official state gun on the ballot.
3: That was dirty. That was dirty.
16: No, you're just upset because you didn't think
3: of it.
16: That was
3: bad. It's like me saying M1. It's a letter and a number. That's it. M1.
16: Yeah, mine was more creative.
3: Yeah, you're right. 208-336. Which incumbent has the greatest chance of being upset? It's the subject of our KBOI online poll. William says it's superintendent of public instruction, which does not fit most of this audience, for whatever reason, think it's Jim Risch.
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0: This is Idaho's talk show. 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
1: About 6 in 10 Americans think President Trump and members of his family are making money off the presidency, according to a new APNROC poll. That includes a sizable partisan gap. 8 in 10 Democrats think the president is doing something unethical or illegal. Far fewer independents and Republicans share that view. The same poll also finds just over half of Americans say President Trump has prioritized his personal financial interests during his second term. At the White House, Jared Halpern, Fox News.
2: Accusation that's been around since his first term. Now, I mean, if he's doing it, is it prioritizing himself, his family, over the entire country? What are you going to do about it? Trump says, pretend like I'm on the ballot. And we can take a look at polls all over the country. Look at states we don't live in. And if the poll doesn't show you what you want it to say, a number of people say, well, you can't believe the polls. And to be clear, polls have been wrong plenty. But we talk about the things that go on in our area. We talk about the things that go on in our state. And not just for entertainment purposes. We talk about these things, number one, to encourage people to go vote.
3: There's an election November 3rd.
2: The reason we came up with that fantastic earwig is to remind people to go vote.
3: There's an election November 3rd.
2: Not just on the KBOI online poll, but where it actually matters. If you take a look at other states and you don't want the same problems they have, well, you take a look at the leadership we have. And you decide for yourself whether or not you want to keep the current leadership or not. We talk about issues all the time. We talk about abortion. We talk about marijuana all the time on this program. It gets brought up all the time in national programs. And the reason we're bringing it up is because there's a group out there that got enough signatures on a petition to put it on the ballot, to expand Idaho's definition of abortion and expand when an abortion could take place. Because the law wasn't good enough for them. Viability has people really riled up. Oh, yeah. Oh, yeah. By the definition of Prop 1, I don't know if I'd be alive. My mom, when she was pregnant with me, basically was pregnant with twins. It was me and a fibroid. Same size as 8 pounds, 8 ounces in the uterus. And I was a month premature, which thankfully, I'm very thankful as the son of a former Catholic nun and son of a Jewish father, I wasn't born on the day I was supposed to be born on because I wouldn't have heard the end of it. She already thought I was God's gift.
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3: Making the trek to Alaska, I'm Lisa Lacerra, Fox News. President Trump in Wasilla, Alaska, as he campaigns for Republican Senator Dan Sullivan and Congressman Nick Begich.
4: We have to make sure that Dan gets in. We have to make sure that Nick Begich gets in.
3: And the president urged the crowd.
4: And while you're at it, make sure you vote yes on the ballot measure to repeal. You want to repeal ranked choice voting.
3: The president claimed ranked choice voting is a scam. He's been traveling to deep red states over the past several weeks. Alaska hasn't backed a Democrat for Senate in nearly 20 years. U.S. Ambassador to Greece Kimberly Guilfoyle has resigned amid allegations she used her position to sell political influence.
5: Guilfoyle says these allegations are false, and I intend to vigorously defend my name, my reputation, and my integrity. Guilfoyle, a former Fox News host, was once engaged to Donald Trump Jr. for nearly 4 years.
3: Fox's Peter Ducey at the White House. The federal investigation of Minnesota Democratic Congresswoman Ilhan Omar may be multifaceted after a raid on her Washington, D.C. home early yesterday morning.
6: Omar's assets were originally listed at around $30 million on her financial disclosure form. The number was later amended to under $125,000. Her team originally blamed paperwork errors. We were told yesterday's search warrant was not directly related to Omar's financial disclosures, but the Congresswoman is fundraising off the images of federal agents leaving her home with boxes.
3: Fox's David Spunt in Washington. Fox has learned subpoenas have been sent to multiple family members of Congresswoman Omar. The Justice Department has declined comment. 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
3: While the president is in Alaska, Vice President Vance traveled to Texas to rally for Attorney General Ken Paxton in his Senate race against James Tallarico.
15: Vice President J.D. Vance told a crowd at the regional airport in Tyler, Texas, to vote for Attorney General Ken Paxton for Senate, and then went through a number of old comments and social media posts from Paxton's opponent, Democrat James Tallarico.
16: Normal people simply do not use words like heteropatriarchy.
15: In light of high gas prices right now, he also announced the administration's invoking the Defense Production Act.
16: And we're going to expand the refinery right here in Tyler, Texas. We're announcing that today.
15: It's estimated this refinery processes over 70,000 barrels of oil a day. Jessica Rosenthal, Fox News.
3: An off-duty NYPD detective who survived a stabbing attack in the Bronx by two illegal immigrants is speaking out.
17: NYPD detective 33-year-old Jose Mercedes is out of the hospital.
18: I'm happy to be standing. Emotionally, I feel happy to be alive.
17: A 10-year veteran who was off duty October 2nd when he was attacked from behind in the Bronx in a robbery attempt by two illegal immigrants who stabbed him seven times.
18: I told them in English, I told them in Spanish that I was a police officer. They didn't care.
17: The suspects, identified by the Department of Homeland Security as Dominican nationals, fled to Massachusetts, where police say they were captured in a basement hideout. Both are being held without bail and face murder charges once extradited to New York. Jeff Manasso, Fox News.
3: Sales of previously occupied U.S. homes rose in September from the previous month, but slowed compared to a year ago. The National Association of Realtors says existing home sales rose 1.5% last month from August to a seasonally adjusted annual rate of 3.99 million units. Sales fell 2.2% compared with September of last year. I'm Lee Silasera. This is Fox News.
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17: The latest Fox News power rankings show Democrats could win up to 237 House seats. Fueled by a widening polling advantage, low presidential approval ratings.
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21: Welcome. It is the Mark Levin Show. Ben Ferguson with you. It is so nice to have you with us wherever you are around the country. Mark is out of town. He'll be back with you in a few days, and I'll be with you for the next couple days. So get ready. We've got a lot to talk about. And let's just start with a big conversation about the President of the United States of America on the campaign trail. Donald Trump has come out, and he's decided to go to Alaska. Now, you may ask yourself, why is he in Alaska? Because it's an important Senate race, number one. That's the most important thing. That's why he is there. And it's extremely important for people to understand what the purpose of this is actually about. Now, it's actually about a couple different things. Number one, it is about looking at what's happening in Alaska with oil and gas. It is about making sure that we have the ability to open up oil and gas in Alaska as well. And the federal lands that the Biden administration did everything they could to shut down. And I mean, they did everything they could to take away America's energy independence. They did all of it. And the reason why is because they wanted us to have high prices at the pump. And so what the president was doing with this visit to Alaska is he was talking and wanting to highlight the issue of energy and jobs and then taxes. And by the way, how energy flat out relates back to one very important thing, and that is national security. Now, the White House released an exclusive, extensive list of economic and national security initiatives tied to this Alaska trip. Alaska, they said, is central to the debate over American energy independence. Now, why is that? And this is what a lot of people don't know about Alaska. And let me just say, full disclosure, I had the privilege recently to go to Alaska for several days with some incredible people, some really not only just leaders, but godly men. And I was also able to spend some time fishing and have lunch and dinner and breakfast with the current governor of Alaska. I learned a lot about Alaska. And in fact, in front of me right now, I have the 250 years of liberty challenge coin that the governor gave me from Alaska. It says North to the Future. And it was incredibly prideful in Alaska and explaining how much the federal government is intertwined within Alaska because there's so much federal land in Alaska. He also gave me the governor's challenge coin. It says the seal of the state of Alaska on one side. And on the other side, it also has his name, and it says I'm looking at it as we speak. I love that. This is why I love doing the show, by the way. I love that this show is live. It says the 13th governor of Alaska. Now, one of the things that was interesting that I learned on this trip and fishing with him, salmon fishing, it was a blast, and halibut, is that the majority of the land in Alaska is actually controlled by the federal government. They are constantly in Washington, D.C., because the federal government controls so much. Now, forestry used to be a huge part of Alaska commerce. It used to be a massive part of their job network. And Democrats shut down the forestry industry, basically destroyed it. The federal government did it through the Democratic Party. That was a huge problem. And it's never gotten back to where it was before. Now, oil and gas is another massive part of the economy of Alaska. And every single time now the Democrats get in charge, what do? They immediately shut down the federal government land. They shut down the drilling rights. They shut down any pipelines that they can get their hands on. And every single time that decimates Alaska. The administration, I'm referring to the Trump administration now, says it's reopened approximately 82% of the national petroleum reserves in Alaska to oil and gas leasing. That is just how much damage was done by Joe Biden and the Democratic leadership. They wanted all of it to stop. They hate oil and gas and they hate energy independence. And that's part of the reason why the president went there is to talk about how this is a national issue. If you don't like gas prices where they are right now because of what we've had to do in Iran and making sure that Iran didn't get a nuclear weapon, and the president's made it clear, we're not going to be held hostage by Iran. I'm not going to make decisions based on Iran when it comes to national security or the midterm elections. And he's making that argument right now, and I think it's an important argument that he's making. But if you ain't where the gas prices are right now, then you should really be paying attention on Election Day and vote for Republicans, because Democrats don't actually think they're high enough. You have to remember, and you go back to Barack Obama. When Barack Obama was president, he had a policy which was to deliberately make the price of oil and gas as high as it was at Europe at the time. Now, at the time he said that, gas in Europe, they sell by the liter, per gallon was $10 to $12 a gallon. And what the reason why they wanted that to happen is simple. They wanted to force you into their green scam. They wanted you, this was even before the Green New Deal. This was when Barack Obama was taking your tax dollars and giving it to these companies that were, by the way, total cons. One of them was Solyndra, you may remember. And anybody that was in the green energy space, carbon credits and all this other green BS, they made tons of money because the federal government went all in with your tax dollars on this initiative. And it was a disaster. And it was, I would argue, flat out stealing from America and the American taxpayers. But they did it anyway. And that is the point that you have to understand, that if you're not happy with gas price right now, then why on earth would you vote for Democrats who have said, when there is not, by the way, a national security issue like this war with Iran, that they want the gas prices to be higher than they are now. By the way, if you look at history, they were much higher under Biden and much higher under Barack Obama than they are right now for longer periods of time. And again, there was no war that was affecting the prices at the pump. So that is, and the Strait of Hormuz and everything else. So that is another, I think, really important data point to understand. That is why the president talked about what we're doing now and why it's so important. He's opened up 1.56 million acres of the Arctic National Wildlife Refuge coastal plain to leasing. That is unbelievable. What that means is that companies can now come in, can now do the oil and gas leasing, and can get America back to being energy independent. Now, there are also many supporters that argue these policies will expand domestic production. They will. Of course, the radical left, they say you can't do this. It's going to do environmental damage. And the impact on the sensitive Arctic ecosystem, they always go there. And they tell you, can't do it, you can't do it, you can't do it for those reasons. What Donald Trump has said is that we're going to do it, and we're going to do it in a responsible way. Now, let's be clear. Democrats, the radical left, they're going to sue every chance they get. They're going to sue, and they're going to try to delay, and they're going to try to stop it, and they're going to try to round the clock, and they're going to try to make it where America does not have energy independence. Now, that's number one. Number two on this trip is this proposed Alaska natural gas pipeline is also a massive economic story that the media does not want you to know about. And this affects you, yes, wherever you are. These issues, by the way, we're talking about have nothing to do with Alaska in the grand scheme of things. It has everything to do with wherever you live right now and what you are paying for natural gas and for whether it's diesel or unleaded, whatever it is. So this second part in this pipeline are incredibly important because this is what Democrats have done everything in their power to make sure it never happens, that it stops, and that it hurts you, okay? The administration has announced plans now involving $54 billion in South Korean investment for an Alaska natural gas pipeline. This is huge. Alaska, the White House says, is about national security as much as it is about energy. And Alaska's location, they say, makes it, quote, strategically important for American military operations in the Arctic. The White House has talked about this. And that's why they've also announced on this trip $208 million in new barracks at Fort Wainwright, $152 million for a training center at Joint Base Richardson there, $45 million for a runway extension there for our bombers and our jets, and a proposed multi-year $7 billion modernization effort at the JBER. Now, all of these investments, the White House say, involve military readiness, infrastructure, and the American presence in the Arctic because for far too long, the left has done everything it can to undermine our presence in the Arctic, and that is a huge problem. Now, let's put all that together and then go back to something else that the administration is also talking about, specifically the numbers behind their tax message. According to the White House, approximately 14,000 Alaskan workers benefit from the federal tax deduction for qualifying tips. Now, this is, again, no tax on tips. They also went to Alaska to remind that there's 100,000 plus seniors that benefit from the new senior deduction. And the average Alaska tax refund was $3,690 in 2026. Alaska also, by the way, from the Trump administration, received approximately $242 million in first-year rural health care funding. This is why Donald Trump has gone to Alaska, to remind the voters there, because this seat in Alaska, it's a Senate seat, it's extremely important. It's as important as the Mandami race. It's as important as the race in Texas with Tallarico and Ken Paxton. And the reason why I say it's as important, okay, is because it's, you got to get to 51.

0: It's intended to provide access to deposits containing copper, cobalt, gallium, and germanium. These are all minerals that are important for electronics. They're all minerals that are important for advanced manufacturing and defense technologies. This is something that, by the way, China doesn't want us to do. They want us dependent on them for these minerals that we desperately need, and it's a national security issue. I'm going to say it again. It's a national security issue. Then there's another part of this, and this goes back to helping the people in Alaska. Alaska's fisheries are an enormous economic asset that Democrats have been shutting down and allowing the rest of the world to get ahead of us. That is also a major problem. Alaska and their fisheries have an estimated value of $2.64 billion in the Bering Sea and the Aleutian Islands. There's $301.1 million in the Gulf of Alaska alone. And those figures represent the value of the fisheries, not new federal investment or additional revenue directly created by the administration. So I go back to the headlines here. This president is traveling there and all over the country with the same message. If you care about your finances, then you need to vote for Republican candidates. If you care about energy independence, then you need to vote for Republican candidates. If you care about lower gas prices, natural gas prices, right? Then you and energy independence, then you need to vote for Republican candidates. The president's saying, I'm on the ballot. I'm fine with that. Put me on the ballot. Because this is about the future of this country and what we get in this country moving forward. Now, there's also another headline. I want you to understand this. Trump has announced he's temporarily allowing some Russian diesel to be imported into this country to address the immediate fuel price pressures. There are a bunch of people out there that are losing their minds right now over this. The reason why I think the president did this is twofold. Number one, if America truly had energy independence, and that is our long-term objective of this administration, then we wouldn't have to go and buy Russian diesel when we have a world issue that changes the price. And what the administration is doing is they're saying, hey, we're thinking outside of the box here. We're doing whatever we can to make sure that we protect America's citizens and taxpayers. And if that means bringing in some Russian diesel, because we have not done what we need to do, which is, again, expand in oil and gas and the refineries and everything else that we talked about here, and that we've not done enough to make sure that we are isolated from the world when it comes to these types of things, then when things get tough, when things get hard, when things get to the point where they are right now, we've got to make sure that in the future, we're not having to buy from Russia or other countries. We can do it all here. That is the president's goal and objective. The question is, will Americans agree with him and vote on these issues? I want to get your reaction to all of it. 1-877-381-3811. 1-877-381-3811. Ben Ferguson filling in for the great one, Mark Levin. We'll be right back.
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0: All right, welcome back. It is the Mark Levin Show. Ben Ferguson filling in for the great one. I'll be back with you in a few days. I'll be with you today and tomorrow, and it's always an honor to fill in for the great one. We've got a lot to talk about on the show, and I want to move to another interesting story. So nothing says, in my opinion, scumbaggery 101 more than what we're now witnessing from Representative Ilhan Omar's political operation. They are now using the federal search warrant of her Washington, D.C. home to beg for campaign donations. In a fundraising email, her team accused now the Trump administration of targeting a political opponent, calling the reported raid a dangerous and authoritarian attack. The email then urged her supporters to contribute $10 or any amount they could afford. I'm not joking, by the way. Quote, chip in 10. Or any amount you can afford today to support Ilhan Omar. All right. Let's just deal a little bit with Ilhan Omar. This is a woman who comes out and always says she's a victim no matter what. She gets elected, she's a victim. She has questions about all of her problems in her past. She's a victim. The president talks about her. She's a victim. And notice it's always for her to get a little bit more cash. Isn't that interesting? We'll be right back.
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6: Fox News, I'm Tom Brigotti. The Pope has had surgery to remove part of his lung. Fox's Jessica Rosenthal has more.
7: The Vatican says Pope Leo XIV had the lower lobe of his right lung removed with video-assisted technique, which is a minimally invasive way to perform surgery in one's chest cavity. The procedure was planned after doctors detected lung cancer.
6: The Vatican says Leo is expected to be hospitalized for at least a week. Republicans are working to defend a historically red Senate seat in Texas, with Vice President J.D. Vance campaigning there for GOP candidate and State Attorney General Ken Paxton. Fox's Brooke Taylor reports.
8: Vance's visit comes as Paxton faces a new controversy. The Wall Street Journal obtaining video reporting Paxton attended a 2024 New Year's Eve party in Dubai with two men who had already been indicted in the U.S. on federal health care fraud charges.
6: Paxton is running against Democrat James Tallarico. 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

0: Is that a copy of the Constitution you've got? 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
1: Welcome back. It is the Mark Levin Show. Ben Ferguson filling in for the great one, and it's really nice to have you with us wherever you are, and we've got a lot that we're chatting about right now. I want to take you across the Atlantic Ocean for just a moment. In life, you can learn a lot from mistakes of others. Like, you can just see what's going to happen before it actually happens if you look at other places where they're doing things. By the way, you can also learn from people when they do amazing things that you should be excited about and go, wow, that's really awesome. Maybe we should do that here. Maybe that's something that we should actually implement, right? You can learn from people's successes and failures in your own life and in politics. The first thing that I always look at, always, is, has this happened or been done somewhere else? And was it successful or was it a failure? Now, I use that as example because when we talk about socialism, which the Democratic Socialists of America are obsessed with, I say, okay, show me somewhere where socialism has actually worked. Like, just show it to me. I want to see it. Tell me where it has accomplished what you say that it's going to do. Let me see it. Which, again, brings me to the point I want to show you or tell you about from all the way over in the UK. There is something that's happening in Great Britain that every American taxpayer needs to not only pay attention to, but really understand. This is a warning, okay, about what can happen when politicians make promises that eventually become almost impossible for the people they were promising it to pay for. A great example is Obamacare. Obamacare, they promised, was going to be amazing, right? It was going to lower your premiums. It was going to be so cheap. You were going to keep your doctor if you liked your doctor. You're going to keep your plan if you liked your plan. All that was crap. It was all a lie. And by the way, it's insanely expensive. And without government subsidies, no one can afford health care right now in this country. And so maybe that was all done by design. Now, you may say, what do you mean by that? All right, well, maybe they actually created Obamacare to be a failure to then just say, well, we just need full-on socialized medicine. That's the only way we're going to be able to pull this off. Just going to throw that out there. Let it marinate for a second. Now, let me explain to you the warning that is coming out of the UK. Britain is having a major problem, and they're being forced to confront a massive welfare spending problem. They have disability benefits that are through the roof. They have health care costs that have gone through the roof. The number of people who are no longer participating in the workforce has become so enormous that the political and economic challenges are impossible to overcome, even with higher taxes. Now, here's the part that should really get your attention, how they got there. The British government, by the way, they've all admitted now that they've got a problem. And politicians are trying to figure out how to fix it. And the proposed spending cuts, right, cutting spending, is now turned into a massive political firestorm. Why? Because it's incredibly easy for politicians to promise government benefits. It's incredibly easy to tell voters that somebody else is going to pay for those benefits we're now giving you. But when the bill finally comes due, and that's happening right now in the UK, nobody wants to talk about who's going to pick up the tab. And folks, if you think it's just Britain's problem, I've got news for you. America right here, we are confronting many of the same fundamental questions. Now, let me explain what I mean by that. The government in the UK is now leasing cars to hundreds of thousands of their citizens. Now, you may say, how is that possible? Well, it's actually pretty easy. If you're looking to buy votes, and that's exactly what British politicians have been doing. They've been buying votes, all right? The program originally was supposed to allow people who qualify for certain disability-related mobility benefits, that's what they called them, to exchange those payments for a lease vehicle. Now, we're talking about a program with now that is ballooned. Of course, it's filled with waste, fraud, and abuse. And it's ballooned to hundreds of thousands of vehicles on the road in the UK that the taxpayers in the UK are actually paying for. Now, these aren't simply cars handed over without conditions. The lease packages include, you ready for this? Insurance. They include maintenance. They include servicing and breakdown assistance. So in other words, here's a free car. Nothing's free. AKA, the taxpayers are going to pay for your lease. Then we're going to pay for your insurance. Then we're going to pay for your maintenance. Then we're going to pay for your oil changes and all your servicing and even breakdown assistance. Now, to be clear, in the UK, eligible individuals use, quote, their qualifying mobility benefit payments to finance these leases. It isn't a separate government check that automatically buys everybody a new car, all right? So that's the caveat here. And then now there are people that are saying, well, hold on, this is a good program. Let's deal with facts. True or false, there are people that deal with serious disabilities who rely on reliable transportation, and they believe that that's essential. I'm okay with that. I really am. I mean that, okay? Like, I'm fine with that. Nobody is disputing that there are people, whether it's in the U.S. or the U.K., that have serious disabilities. But the question is, should we buy them a car and have all their maintenance paid for, or should we just have public transportation? It's a fair conversation. It's a fair debate. Now, if someone has a disability that prevents them from driving a conventional vehicle, all right, or makes ordinary transportation extraordinarily difficult, I would argue that helping a person maintain their independence could, in theory, be a legitimate public policy objective. But then this is where the government screws it up. You have a government-supported program that has now reached this kind of scale where hundreds of thousands of cars are being paid for by the taxpayers. And then you got to ask yourself, okay, is this not just a program that's buying votes? I mean, we're talking about hundreds of thousands of vehicles. You're talking about a significant public policy commitment. And then there's no one that's allowed to give it serious scrutiny in the UK until now, because they say if you're against this program or asking questions, then you are some evil bigot that hates the disabled people, and you're now saying they don't deserve help. You can't make this up. This is happening in the UK right now. The disability benefits problem, by the way, reminds me an awful lot of what happened in Minnesota. You have a government program that was supposed to be a broader disability benefit system, then there's that's supposed to just help people, and now there's clear abuse, but no one wants to stop the payments. Now, this isn't the only program they have right now that everybody should be losing their minds over. There's another program in the UK called the Personal Independence Payment, or PIP. Now, this is outside the car program. All right. This program provides financial assistance, quote, to eligible people whose disabilities or long-term health conditions create additional difficulties with living daily and or mobility. Now, the PIP money isn't automatically available to everyone who has a disability. They claim that people must meet eligibility requirements, and the payments, quote, are intended to help cover additional costs associated with their condition. So guess what happened in the UK? Now, one out of every 10 people in the UK is disabled. Did you hear me? One out of every 10 people in the UK has been declared disabled by the federal government. That is why the costs are rising out of control. That is why the pressure is now on the rest of the budget of the government. It's now getting to a point of out of control spending. It's unsustainable. And every pound the government spend has to come from somewhere. Now, it can come from taxes. It can come from, guess what, borrowing. Look at our deficit in America. Again, this is why I say this is a warning. It can come from money that otherwise would have been spent on something else, right? But there's no magical fourth option here. It either is going to be you borrow it, or you steal it from people, or you go into massive debt or everything altogether. And that is why now in the UK, the debate is almost, it's virtually over. They don't have the money to pay for this benefits program any longer. So the politicians are now having to decide, what do they do next? Do they just spend into oblivion and kick the can down the road and make somebody else pay for it? Clearly, there's a lot of people that are advocating for that. They want to just spend their way out of this and say, well, look, you know, like, hey, let's just ruin it, the country for the next generation, because as long as I get reelected, I'm fine with it. So let's just get rid of the other generation, right? Let's let's destroy their future and we'll stick them with a bill. It's the same dead gum thing that's happening in the United States of America right now. And the biggest problem from all that I just told you, we haven't even gotten to yet. The biggest problem, the analysis now has come back and has said, is this. There are people that are able-bodied who are deliberately not working in the UK because they realize that it's easier to be lazy and stay home and milk the system. Britain isn't simply struggling with the amount of money being spent on the benefits. It's struggling with the economic, quote, inactivity, researchers are saying. That means that people who aren't working and aren't actively looking for work has reached an all-time high. They also said that, quote, long-term sickness has become an important part of the problem. Because when someone could otherwise participate in the workforce, but they say they're unable to work because then they get these financial benefits, it now becomes a financial challenge for the workers who are going to work and their taxes are being taxed at higher rates than ever before. This is exactly why I say, when you look at other parts of the world and when they do really stupid things like they've done in the UK, there's no one that believes that in the UK, one in every 10 people is disabled. Okay, there's no one that believes that. By the way, if you look at the world averages of disability per million or per thousand or per 100,000, nowhere in the world are we looking at the numbers that we're seeing in the UK. So what that means in translation is this. There is a whole lot of people that are flat out lying. And a government that is filled with waste, fraud, and abuse payments are going out no different than what we saw in Minnesota with the Learning Center, the Learing Center, and all the other places where we thought we were helping people and it turned into nothing but a massive scam. That is the big part of this story. I want to get your phone calls in here. 1-800-474-9732. 1-800, I got the number wrong. I'm sorry. 1-877. Thank you, Mr. Producer. 381-3811. 1-877-381-3811. Ben Ferguson filling in for the great one. Also, if you can't get through on the lines, you can send me your comments during the break or during the show on X at Ben Ferguson Show. Follow me there. And we put up a lot of great material, a lot of great clips of the day on X. You can follow me there. It's a little bit different at Ben Ferguson Podcast. 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
22: 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But listen anyway. They know they're probably wrong. Mark Levin is on the radio.

0: It is the Mark Levin Show. Ben Ferguson filling in for the great one. It's really nice to have you with us. And I do want to get some of your phone calls. 1-877-381-3811. 1-877-381-3811. And we'll get your reaction to all that we've been talking about tonight. One of you, by the way, sent an interesting note earlier on X. It says, Ben, are you going to talk about El Saeed? Of course I'm going to talk about El Saeed. I'll even talk about Ilhan Omar as well. We have plenty of time to cover all of these big issues. But let me get some of your phone calls. 1-877-381-3811. Let me go to Howard, line one in Philadelphia. Welcome. You're on the Mark Levin Show. Ben Ferguson with you. Hello.
1: Hi, Ben. Yeah, at this point with Trump, we're all used to him doing things that are stupid, immoral, and illegal. And one recent thing Can I finish my point?
0: No, but you just said we are all used to it. I'm not used to it. I would say give me an actual example of all of the things you just accused him of doing. I'm not used to it at all.
1: All of us whose careers and livelihoods are not tied to promoting it.
0: You know what's funny about what you just said? I actually make more money when Donald Trump is not the president. I take a pay cut when Donald Trump becomes president. Did you know that?
1: Look, you're a smart guy. You don't believe 95% of the nonsense you spew out. But can I get to my point?
0: Let's talk about the economics of this, okay? Because I deal with facts. When Republicans are not in power, I make more money. Do you know why?
1: Wonderful. I could care less.
0: Well, no. If you're gonna make up crap, then I'm gonna call you out on it. And so I'm going to tell you why, even though now that you've been called out, you don't like it. When Donald Trump is not the president and Democrats are in charge, it engages the same way that you're more engaged now because you and your party got your ass handed to you in the last election. You're now involved. You are now listening more to people that probably agree with what you say. When Joe Biden's president, I have more people that listen to my podcast. When Joe Biden was president, I had a lot more people that listened because they felt like their values were under attack, which also means, by the way, that there are more people that want to advertise because the audience is bigger. When Donald Trump gets elected, and I actually told the president this in the Oval Office once. He was like, you got to love me being back in office. I was like, actually, you're terrible for me personally. He was like, what do you mean? I was like, all of us, we make less money. We have fewer ads that are purchased. We have a audience that is complacent. We call it the Trump slump. Because when Donald Trump is elected, people are like, we won. And then there's people that aren't hardcore into politics that will tune out because they feel like, okay, I'm safe. I'm secure. Things are good. By the way, it's the same reason why in politics we see that whoever's in charge of the White House usually loses the midterms historically. The only twice has that not happened. And once was after 9/11 because you get complacent. You feel comfortable. And the other side is inspired, whether it's Republican or Democrat. So when you say what you just said, statistically, you are absolutely wrong. I make less money when a Republican's in office. I make more money when a Democrat is in office.
1: Am I still on mute?
0: You can talk. Everybody can hear you.
1: Oh, great. I was going to say, I love when I see you on CNN and they wipe up the floor with your face. That's so rewarding. Are you going to be on CNN again soon?
0: Well, they always have me back because they love it when I get to whoop on some Democrats. But I'm glad that you're watching for the entire hour when I'm on. That I appreciate that. So the point is, you just said something that wasn't true. I called you out on it. Are you going to respond to that? Or are you just going to go back to like the name-calling stuff you're doing?
1: No, I want to go back to my point. And by the way, I'm a Republican, a lifelong Republican.
0: You're definitely not a Republican. Dude, you're not a Republican. If you're a Republican,
1: really?
0: I'm a socialist.
1: Oh,
0: like
1: really?
0: you're not a Republican. When you go, I love when you're on CNN because they wipe the floor with you. Like that's something a radical liberal leftist says. That is like at least I'm intellectually honest with you. I'm a hardcore conservative. You're a whack job Democrat. You then say that I make all this money because Trump's in office. It's actually the opposite of that. Okay, and then you get called out on it. And then you go back to ad hominem attacks. Dude, like, you got to come with a better game next time. But thanks for playing. By the way, this is how much fun it is to be on CNN, and I get to whoop guys' tails.
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10: An 8-hour flight. I'm Lisa Lacera, Fox News. President Trump traveled to Wasilla, Alaska to support Senator Dan Sullivan in his re-election bid, saying Sullivan is working for Alaska.
11: Dan stood with me in the Oval Office as we announced a historic federal project to finally build the 800-mile-long Alaska LNG pipeline.
10: The president called the pipeline the largest energy infrastructure project in the history of Alaska. Sullivan faces Democratic Congressman Mary Peltoka next month. The trip to Alaska, part of the president's blitz in deep red states in the run-up to the midterms. Meanwhile, Vice President Vance rallied voters at an airport in Tyler, Texas earlier today with Senate candidate Ken Paxton.
12: The vice president also took time to criticize Paxton's opponent, Democrat James Tallarico.
13: Tallarico may pretend to be a moderate in his TV advertisements, but ladies and gentlemen, we know from his record that he is a fake and he is a fraud. On no issue will he ever dissent from AOC or Rashida Tlaib or Chuck Schumer and the rest of the crazies.
12: Fox News power rankings indicate Tallarico has a 2-point edge in polling in Texas.
10: Fox's Jessica Rosenthal. Pope Leo XIV has been diagnosed with lung cancer after having surgery today to remove part of his lung.
14: Leo himself on Sunday calmly announced his upcoming medical procedure at the end of the weekly blessing, saying that the lesion was small and well-defined and in its early stages. But it appears the surgery was unexpected. While yesterday the Pope had a full day of audiences and meetings, the Vatican announced the cancellation of a slate of appointments scheduled for the rest of the week.
10: Fox's Lauren Green. A statement from the Vatican made no mention of treatment going forward as doctors await test results. A Wyoming microbiology grad student from China arrested on accusation she poisoned the tea of a colleague who had pending patents. 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
10: President Trump's new press secretary makes her briefing room debut.
18: On her second full day on the job, White House press secretary Katie Zachariah walked to the briefing room podium.
19: I am so honored
9: to work for President Trump and the American people.
18: Zachariah was a bit of a surprise choice to fill the press secretary vacancy left by Caroline Leavitt in August. Zachariah, a mother of four, says she does plan to move her family from California to D.C.
9: They are my priority. I love being with my kids. The idea of not spending evenings with my kids is completely unacceptable.
18: Zachariah's first briefing included just a handful of questions and lasted only about 14 minutes. At the White House, Jared Halpern, Fox News.
10: CVS Pharmacy and various subsidiaries have agreed to pay $315 million to resolve a Justice Department case claiming it unlawfully dispensed medically unnecessary prescriptions of highly addictive opioids. The settlement resolves a lawsuit brought in 2024. New options for smart home accessories from Apple.
19: Apple has launched its Apple Home Collection, which includes indoor and outdoor cameras, thermostats, temperature sensors, and a video doorbell and door lock. Apple says the accessories will be easy to set up with a tap of an iPhone and will be managed through the Apple Home app. Apple collaborated for the services with LG Electronics and Schneider Electric. Apple says the products will become available in December, with accessories coming out early next year. Apple's promising its services will be simple, reliable, and private.
10: Fox's Jenny Casola, Wall Street. The first big batch of summertime profit reports from U.S. companies made waves on Wall Street after topping analysts' expectations, but many canceled each other out. The Dow lost 180, the Nasdaq off 41. I'm Lisa Lucera. This is Fox News.
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0: All right, welcome. It is the Mark Levin Show. Ben Ferguson filling in for the great one. It is nice to have you with us. Mark is, we'll be back with you in a few days, I can promise you. I get to be with you for the next day and a half, right? That's a little more than a day and a half. Today and tomorrow. So there's a big question that is coming out of Michigan, and it deals with El Said. The leftist Muslim U.S. Senate candidate Abdul El Said failed to deny receiving money from leftist billionaire George Soros or terrorist groups during a debate with his opponent, U.S. Senate candidate Mike Rogers. Now, this was not reported by the media, which is why I think it's important that we talk about it. Now, El Said accused Rogers of stock trading when he was in Congress and claimed he himself does not own stock before failing to deny receiving money from Soros or literal terrorists. I'm not joking. Literal terrorists. Quote, I'm not trying to make myself rich off my job in public service. This guy has done exactly that. $14 million. That's what he made when he left Congress, doing the work for the corporations he had just previously been regulating, who had bought him off when he was in Congress in the first place, El Said stated. Rogers, he was more than prepared. He countered his comments by saying they were offensive and it was a lie that he ever traded stocks. So that means you're bought off by George Soros' family. That means you're bought off by Hamas, he responded. Bought off by Hezbollah, bought off by Al-Qaeda. Those people who are supporting you pour that money into your campaign. You begged Chuck Schumer, Matter of fact, you had to sneak by the trash cans in the back of the building to beg for that money. So here's the guy to send money out of politics until it gets shoved into his pockets. That absolutely tells you who he is, Rogers stated. Now, Rogers is a guy that, and I think it's important you hear part of this debate, because I think this was a defining moment in this campaign.
1: So that means you're bought off by George Soros' family. That means that you're bought off by Hamas, Hezbollah, Al-Qaeda. Those people who are supporting you, pour that money into your campaign.
2: You begged Chuck Schumer.
1: Matter of fact, you had to sneak by the trash cans in the back of the building to beg for that money. So here's a guy to send money out of politics until it gets to shove into
2: his
1: pocket.
2: Paying for your ass?
1: That tells you.
2: Who's paying
1: that
2: for your
1: tells
2: ass?
1: You.
2: 10 seconds.
1: That absolutely tells you who he is. The guy on his staff that said he will say anything to get elected and tell you one thing one time and another the next time. He's a manufactured candidate.
3: We've come this to the end of our discussion.
0: I love that moment because this heated debate came, I really think, as America has to decide something. What are we going to do in these midterm elections? Are we going to go the way of the socialist, Marxist, communists, the candidates that are backed by the radicals in Hamas and Hezbollah, or are we going to go with America First? Now, Fox News also reported in August that, quote, a Senate counterterrorism expert testified that the Michigan Democratic Senate nominee, Abdullah Saeed's candidacy, raises homeland security concerns because his family's ties to the Muslim Brotherhood linked groups and connections to the Midwest Voter Engagement Organization that experts said is tied to the Council on American-Islamic Relations, you know it as CARE. El Saeed, by the way, it is a fact, has accepted hundreds of thousands of dollars from terrorist organizations, and Rogers in September pressed him to return that money. Now, let's go back to just the money part of this, because I think this is also important. When Mike Rogers called out El Saeed to return donations from terrorist organizations, he didn't return the money. Why? Because it's one of the core financiers of his campaign. And El Saeed has, in fact, accepted hundreds of thousands of dollars from terrorist organizations, and he won't say that's a lie. Quote, I guess when Abdul claims he wants money out of politics, he doesn't count terrorist organizations. As a former Army officer and House Intelligence Chair, Rogers said, I spent my life fighting to defeat terrorist organizations. Abdul cashes checks from them. He's absolutely right. Rogers added that it is absolutely disqualifying and an insult to the brave men and women who risk their lives in service to this great country. Abdul returned the money. Now, on its website, Rogers doubled down on the claim and had the list. The money donated to him from terrorist organizations, including the Council on American-Islamic Relations and the Muslim Brotherhood. This includes, he said, nearly $130,000 from donors who identified connections to CARE and alleged Hamas-linked groups at a designated terrorist organization in multiple states. The donations came from over 41 staff or board members, including National Board Chair, the National Board Treasurer, the National Board Vice Chair, and the Michigan board member of the organization. Abdul Al-Saeed's father-in-law, by the way, has donated more than $300,000 to his super PAC. He is a top leader of the Muslim Brotherhood organization linked to terror funding and is the president of CARE Michigan. That's his father-in-law. Now, the site adds $7,000 from Aman Barakat, who's the chair of Al-Awada, a group that supports dismantling, quote, the U.S. military, as well as the Unity and Justice Fund, the super PAC controlled and funded by CARE's lobbying arm, which claimed credit for helping Abdul win the Democratic primary, which, of course, he says, oh, no, I'm not a part of the Muslim Brotherhood. One of the other things that was said by Rogers, and I think it's an important point, is he said, quote, this is not about anyone's faith. This is about judgment. This is about transparency and who is financing a candidate for the United States. The El Saeed campaign is more than just about a single U.S. Senate seat in the same way that Mamdani's mayoral campaign was more than just about who would be the next mayor of New York City. As is always the case with the political left, this is really about attempting to normalize a form of anti-American, anti-Western extremism that even Democrats would have rejected 20 years ago. That is how Mike Rogers put it, saying this is Obama 2.0. The use of charismatic cutouts like Mandami and El Said to cloak a dangerous radicalism that will further undermine Western and classically liberal values. For years, by the way, he says El Said didn't even try to hide where his allegiance stood. He has since deleted this tweet. But here's what he wrote on September the 11th of 2021. Today, I mourn the 3,000 lives, 6,000 injuries, and infrastructural devastation in New York City, perpetrated ignorantly in the name of my faith. Then he said this, tomorrow I'll mourn 1 million lives, millions of injuries, and infrastructural devastation in three countries, perpetrated ignorantly in the name of my country, clearly referring to the United States of America. El Said said the following during a podcast the same year, saying, quote, I think the more appropriate way to center this conversation is in telling the broader global story about the conduct of the United States and what followed. Does that sound like a guy that likes America? Does that sound like a guy that would stand up for America? Or does this sound like a guy that hates America and a guy that is accusing America of some sort of genocide, of murdering 1 million lives, of millions of injuries, he says. He says it was done and perpetrated ignorantly, his words, in the name of my country. This is a guy that I would say is an enemy of Western civilization. I would say that he is an enemy of the United States of America. And he's trying to act like he somehow loves America while accusing America of genocide. This is also the same guy that can't tell you who's worse, the United States of America or Israel or actual terrorist organizations. He won't even answer the question about Israel. Which one's worse, Israel or Iran? When you can't answer a basic moral question like that, he was asked, which one's a bigger threat to the United States, Israel or Iran? He couldn't answer it. Because he truly hates Israel. He hates the Jews. He also hates, yeah, you guessed it. He hates what is this country. He hates freedom. He hates what we believe in. He hates the fact that America stands up right against wrong. He hates the fact that we stand up to the Muslim Brotherhood and terrorist organizations that he is clearly a part of on the take from. And he hates the fact that Americans, well, created the greatest country in the world. And he wants to destroy it from within. How do you do it? You do it, apparently, by becoming United States Senator. That's his goal, folks. That's his plan. 1-877-381-3811. 1-877-381-3811. 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

0: Fox about this. Take a listen.
1: HSI agents giving this some sort of immigration relation as far as this case is involved, though we are told this is a criminal investigation. We don't know the specifics, but a Justice Department spokesperson did tell us this on the record, quote, today in the Washington, D.C. area, Homeland Security investigations executed a judicially authorized search warrant secured by the Department of Justice. This enforcement action is part of an ongoing federal criminal investigation, end quote. No comment at this point from Congresswoman Omar. We've reached out to her office. No statements on social media. Again, this began a little bit after 6 o'clock this morning here, John. We've seen agents leave with boxes. It does not appear to be any sort of intense raid. I mean, I know we use the word raid, but no one knocking down doors, no one running in with flashlights or any type of weapons. It's been fairly quiet here on this block on Columbus Day. A couple neighbors mulling around asking what's going on, but clearly, we now know that Congresswoman Omar, and I will note it's unusual to see the Justice Department take an overt action 3 weeks before an election.
0: Now, that's how all this started. We are now getting word in some new reporting that has come out about what may be behind all of this. And one of them is this new article that's come out from the New York Post. Representative Ilhan Omar's staff got her birthday changed officially after being elected to Congress. Records now show. Representative Ilhan Omar's staff helped get her birthday changed in public records once the Minnesota Democrat was elected to Congress in 2018. A switch has since spurred, well, major accusations that she misrepresented her age to secure U.S. citizenship. The alteration could offer a big clue as to what federal immigration agents were searching for when they raided her D.C. home on Monday. If the Congresswoman is actually 1 year older than she claimed to be, that would mean she couldn't have legally become a U.S. citizen in 2020. Omar's birth date has been listed in the Minnesota Legislative Reference Library as October the 4th of 1981. As well as one reference site such as Wikipedia and in media outlets like the BBC for the entire time she served in the state house and for several months into her congressional term. But the congresswoman's staff moved to shift the date forward by 1 year in May of 2019 after a video from a political opponent went viral that claimed Omar was fibbing about her age, according to emails reviewed now by the New York Post. On May 17, 2019, library staff were informed by Representative Omar's congressional staff that her birthday year was incorrect and requested that it be changed to 1982. That is what the director of the Minnesota Legislative Reference Library in an email just days after the change was made. Quote, Representative Omar's congressional staff are working with Wikipedia and with the Biographical Directory of the United States Congress and other sources to correct her birth year on those sites. As of today, the birth year has not been corrected on the two sites I mentioned, the director added in the May 24, 2019 email. Now, by the way, this seems like an awful lot of work to get a year changed. I just want to throw that out there. The legislative reference library director, who did not respond to requests for comment, said in another email that the initial 1981 birth year had been put down because it was widely available in Wikipedia and the biographical directory, and so we added the birth date without documentation. Reps for the Congresswoman's office and Omar herself have repeatedly denied allegations of immigration fraud. Quote, for 10 years, Trump has targeted me with baseless lies and smear campaigns. This is just the latest escalation in his campaign of political intimidation, Omar said in a statement on X. Now, the Minnesota individual has long claimed that she received what's known as a derivative citizenship through her father, who she said became a naturalized citizen in 2000, 5 years after coming into the country from war-torn Somalia. Quote, I became a citizen actually before I turned 18. That's what she told The Intercept in a September 2018 interview. My father became a citizen, so I got my citizenship through that process. AJ Kern, who came in a distant fourth against Omar in the 2022 House Democratic primary for Minnesota's 5th District, said in a phone call on Tuesday that she claims her citizenship narrative is that she derived citizenship through her father when she was a 17-year-old minor. Yeah, there's more to the story. You understand where it's going now, right? Now you understand why some people are asking questions. I'll have the second part of the story coming up in a moment. Ben Ferguson filling in for Mark Levin. Your phone calls, 877-381-3811. We'll be right back.
2: Folks, I believe America is under assault, not from some foreign enemy, but from within. False peace, open borders, socialism, the war on the family and the sanctity of life, the persecution of the church and the rise of Islam and anti-Semitism. And I think these are the seven greatest threats facing this republic right now. 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
4: 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Good blocking on the left side, and Gaines will go in untouched, and the Broncos will have the ball twice, score twice.
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4: Throwing the ball down the middle. He's got a receiver out there. Quentin Brown caught at the 35. Turns on the Jets. 10-5. I think he's into the end zone. He is.
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6: Fox News, I'm Ted Linder. 3 weeks to go till the midterm elections. President Trump rallying for Republican incumbent Senator Dan Sullivan in Wasilla, Alaska, telling supporters he's delivering for their state and his agenda.
7: Dan stood with me in the Oval Office as we announced a historic federal project to finally build the 800-mile-long Alaska LNG pipeline.
6: The president calling the pipeline project the largest energy infrastructure project in the history of Alaska. Senator Sullivan facing former Democrat Congresswoman Mary Peltola in November. Pope Leo XIV has had surgery to remove part of his lung.
8: The procedure was planned after doctors detected lung cancer. He was in the operating room for 3 hours at Rome's Gemelli Hospital, and surgery itself lasted 90 minutes. The Vatican statement says there were no complications. The Pope woke up and was returned to his room.
6: Fox's Jessica Rosenthal. 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

All right, welcome back. It is the Mark Levin Show. Ben Ferguson filling in for the great one. And we've got a lot to chat about on the show. Ilhan Omar, let's deal with her for a moment. There is some new breaking news about Ilhan Omar, and I want you to hear what was reported on Fox.

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1: All right, welcome back. It is the Mark Levin Show. Ben Ferguson filling in for the great one. Really nice to have you with us. And I want to get to some of your phone calls. The number, 1-877-381-3811, 1-877-381-3811. We're talking about Ilhan Omar and the problems that she is now having right now. They're pretty significant. And there are questions that have been asked about her for quite some time. And now all of a sudden it's like, oh, wait, what's happened? Wait, hold on a second. Is there real problems here for her? Yes, there are actually real problems here for her. And there are questions, by the way, and I go back to this. How the hell do we get to the point where we don't even know what the age of someone may have been when they were running for office? You know, Ilhan Omar speaks out and about the raid, and she says, I will not be silenced. By the way, no one's asking that you be silenced. What we are saying is, did you lie about, like, your citizenship and when you came to this country and how old you were? Now, quote, for derivative citizenship, two things have to be true. One, her father has to be naturalized. And two, she still had to be a minor. And what I have found, and this is, again, her old opponent that ran against her, is this is him talking. He said, I have found is it's highly likely that neither of those things are true. Now, Kern, who later filed an SEC complaint to demand proof of citizenship. The complaint, by the way, went nowhere because a judge found it was, quote, the job of Congress to vet their members, Kern said. Now, if she lied about her birth date on any official form, a passport renewal or bank loan application, for example, then Omar could be prosecuted. And given naturalization fraud has a 10-year statute of limitations. Now, people familiar with the multi-year federal criminal investigation to Omar have suggested that she's being looked at for making false statements on immigration forms. Asked what Homeland Security investigation agents may have been looking for, that's when her old opponent suggested her citizenship papers, her father's naturalization records. Now, President Trump also boosted Kerm's claims back in December of 2025, I should say, in a True Social post. And administration officials have consistently mentioned Omar being probed for possible immigration fraud. Now, she, of course, is playing the victim card right now. And saying, you know, come after me. You know, this is what happens. By the way, this is the same woman that also had $29 million vanish from her net worth in months as she was asked about it and laughed when reporters asked her about it. And now, again, she's under investigation. So we may get answers for that as well soon. Here is Omar in the halls of Congress being asked about being worth $29 million. And then all of a sudden it all just disappears.
2: Since your net worth dropped on the new forms, the new financial disclosure forms, could you tell us if your husband still has the consulting business and the wine business? I remember you were saying it was an accounting error before, but the new forms are even lower in terms of the net worth. Does he still have those companies, the business? Consulting business and the wine business? Anything you can say on that, Congresswoman?
1: Now, this is a woman who had $29 million vanish from her net worth. And why did it vanish? Because apparently she was in a wine business that never really did wine, and then it all went away, so she just made it come off of her campaign disclosures, which you got to sit there and just scratch your head on that one. This also comes as there's the other controversy about her marriage, all right? You look at this the marriage part, all right? Just the marriage part. And the question that everyone should be asking is this now. Did Ilhan Omar marry her own brother in an effort to circumvent American immigration laws? Now, before we go any further on that, I want to be clear. This is an allegation that has been asked about countless times. Of course, Omar always denied it. And now there's another question about the documented history involving multiple marriages, then divorces, overlapping relationships And then the possibility of improperly filed tax returns. All of that, by the way, apparently is now being examined as well. It is complicated, by the way, because it begins more than 20 years ago. Let me take you back in time. The first marriage, you got to go back to 2002. Ilhan Omar was 19 years old when she entered into what she described as a religious marriage with a man by the last name of Hirsi. According to Omar, the two married under their Islamic faith tradition, but they never completed a legally recognized civil marriage. They went on to have two children together. Then in 2008, Omar says the relationship ended through a, quote, religious divorce. So far, this is a story about a couple whose marriage and separation were recognized within their religious traditions, but not through the state's civil marriage system, she claims. All right, that's an important distinction. Now, this is what happens next that, and where the controversy really, like, explodes. The second husband and the brother allegations come into play in February of 2009. Omar legally married a British citizen by the last name of Elmi. This marriage is documented in Minnesota's public records. Omar says the relationship ended in 2011, but this is where the detail matters because she says they separated through their religious traditions in 11, but they did not, quote, legally divorce until December of 2017. That's approximately 6 years after their reported separation. And during that period, Omar reconciled with her first partner, right, the guy she was religiously married to, Hirsi. Then in 2012, Omar and Hirsi, or Hirsi, however the hell you say the first dude's name, had their third child. Meanwhile, Omar remained legally married to Elmi. Then people started asking questions about the relationship between Omar and Elmi. And in 2016, there were allegations began circulating that Elmi was actually Omar's brother. So that would mean that the allegation is she married him to help him obtain immigration benefits. Now, that obviously is a massive accusation, a serious one. But if someone knowingly enters into a fraudulent marriage to evade immigration laws, there can yet again be criminal consequences. The fact that Omar married Elmi is documented. The claim that Elmi is her brother, by the way, is what has not been, quote, legally established yet, which is why people are now looking into it. You put all of this together, and it's a lot, folks. You got $29 million that vanishes from her net worth. You've got the accusation that she apparently married her brother and then remarries the guy she first had kids with after she says they were gone, but then they were somehow not together, but together because we have religious marriages instead of state marriages. But the state marriage was the one that was on the books for the time to help get benefits from an immigration standpoint. And then you add this in with a huge revelation coming from the New York Post that Ilhan Omar's congressional staff got her birth year changed from 1981 to 1982 after she was elected to Congress, because that would have been the year she needed to acquire citizenship as a minor under her father. That is a lot, folks. I mean, that is a lot to unwind. By the way, no one should be surprised by this. Like, no one. And let me just say something else. To every single Democrat that's now complaining about this investigation to Ilhan Omar, let me remind you what Ilhan Omar said herself about investigations.
3: No, I mean, and I listen, suggest all you want. Please investigate all you want, right? Like, to me, I'm above the law.
1: Isn't that exactly, by the way, what the Department of Justice and the Department of Homeland Security are doing right now? She said, please investigate all you want. She says she's not breaking the law. She said on the Breakfast Club, by the way. And she's like, okay, then if that's what we're doing here, then that's what we're doing here. 1-877-381-3811. 1-877-381-3811. Let's get to your phone calls. Anthony, line two, welcome. You are on the Mark Levin Show. Ben Ferguson filling in. Hello.
4: Yes, hi. You kind of almost hit on it with that last little segment there. But the point that I want to bring up is, why do we believe anything that a Muslim candidate says when we know that part of their, an integral part of their religion is that lying is accepted. And the second point is when we do our campaign advertisements, why aren't we bringing this up to the general population so they know these people are just lying because of their religion? That's all I want to say.
1: You know, it's interesting. You also got to ask yourself a question, Anthony, and it deals with Ilhan Omar. Who is she really representing? And I want to play this for you because this is Omar saying that she dreams of living in Somalia again, not America, in Somalia again.
5: No, in jidat keni an wada dhisanno anigu waan ahay gabar Mareykan.
1: Oh wait, you can't understand what she's saying, can you? Because she's speaking in a foreign language. So I'm going to give you what she said in her own words. We must fix our roads, she says. We must, I'm an American migrant, she then goes on to say after that. And she says, in the U.S. Congress, but I am a Somali girl, a girl with your lineage, she says to the crowd, a girl with your religion that was a young child taken from her country, referring to Somalia, that misses her country and wishes to live there and share with its people. I wish I could. I am hopeful in the future, she goes on to say, that me and my children will be able to raise our kids, that's her words, in this land where I was born and raised, referring to Somalia, to make that possible. There is a lot that we need to work on together to make our land a more stable and prosperous place. She's not talking about America, she's talking about Somalia, that is felt by all. So she says we must fix our roads. That is what she said in her own words. I would say this, let's fulfill those dreams. Like, let's fulfill those dreams. By the way, President Trump, he had something to say about this. He kept it real short and sweet. The president, in his own words, before he got a Marine One. For some reason, that audio isn't coming through. I'll try to get it back. Now, here it is.
6: Carefully. I've always found her to be totally crooked personally, but that has nothing to do with me. I think she's a terrible person, just a complainer. She comes from a country that is a non-country, and then she comes over here and she complains about our constitution. I think she's a terrible person, but that's really up to the DOJ. I have nothing to do with it.
1: That's really up to the DOJ. I have nothing to do with it. And this is exactly, by the way, what I voted for. 1-877-381-3811, 1-877-381-3811. You can also follow me on X and your comments there, at Ben Ferguson Show. And if you're on Instagram, we put a lot of stuff up there. We're trying to grow that. Follow me during the break, if you wouldn't mind, at Ben Ferguson Podcast. Also, don't forget to download my Ben Ferguson Podcast. I do it every day. We'll be right back.
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0: It is the Mark Levin Show. Ben Ferguson with you. Mark will be back with you in a few days, and it's an honor to always be filling in for the great one. I want to get you some new breaking news, and that is what we are now learning about Ilhan Omar investigation. The DOJ has fired off, apparently, grand jury subpoenas to relatives of the Somali representative Ilhan Omar, including her sister, as the criminal investigation is ramping up. We've been told now that federal agents are digging through her family's history for evidence of fraud and false statements in immigration paperwork. The probe reportedly focuses in part on whether Omar's late father lied or left information out of his immigration forms before becoming a U.S. citizen. That matters because Omar says she got her citizenship through him. Now, this comes one day after DHS agents searched her D.C. home and hauled out boxes of documents. And now there's a lot of people saying that the walls are finally closing in on Omar. Here's a little bit more of the reporting from Fox.
1: All this happened a little bit shortly after 6 o'clock this morning here at Congresswoman Omar's home in Washington, D.C. It's unclear if she's home at this time. It does not appear so because we've been out here for several hours now after this happened. You can see on scene behind me, there are several investigators from Homeland Security Investigations. I'm going to back out of the way. Homeland Security Investigations, they go by HSI. They are on scene. Also told that DOJ involved in this investigation. We don't have details, guys, specifically about what the investigation entails, but we can report that it is a federal criminal investigation. I want to read a statement from a DOJ spokesperson. It says, quote, today in the Washington, D.C. area, Homeland Security Investigations executed a judicially authorized search warrant secured by the Department of Justice. This enforcement action is part of an ongoing federal criminal investigation. Again, we are out here at the Congresswoman's home in Washington, D.C. No public comments from her at this time, but agents have been out here for several hours, fairly quiet on the street today on this Columbus Day here in Washington, D.C. A couple of agents outside going in and out of the home, but not a real strong presence, but still no comment from the Congresswoman at this time. But we can't confirm she is under federal criminal investigation. I do want to add one more thing, if I can, guys. A judge did have to sign off on this search warrant. This is not something DOJ or Homeland Security could just do ad hoc. This is something a federal judge would have had to sign off on for them behind me to be here today.
0: That is the part that's very interesting, is the part where he says that this had to be signed off on. And you connect that with Omar's staff that got her birthday changed officially after being elected to Congress. You say, why? You do that, and then you say, all right, well, why would it matter that much to change it from 81 to 82 after you're elected to Congress, drawing into questions the validity of her acquiring citizenship? Because that 1 year makes a huge difference between being a minor at 17 and being an adult at 18. That actually matters. 1-877-381-3811. 1-877-381-3811. Let me go to Christina, line 3. You're on the Mark Levin Show. Ben Ferguson with you. Hi.
2: Hi, how are you?
0: Doing well. How are you?
2: I'm doing okay. On the topic of Ilhan Omar, I think what you're saying is very correct. It's all over social media, as you might know, that she kind of hates America by saying jihad is here. She's recorded screaming jihad is here to a group of people. So that should be highlighted.
0: What I know about her is when you start saying that you want to raise your kids not in America, but in your country that you clearly are pledging allegiance to, which again is not America, then my question is, why the hell are you in this country? And why the hell are you a U.S. congresswoman if you hate this country? It's a fair question. We'll continue to talk about it. Ben Ferguson filling in for the great one. We'll be right back.
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12: The president on the road again. I'm Lisa LaSera, Fox News. President Trump traveled to Wasilla, Alaska to campaign for Senator Dan Sullivan.
13: I'm talking about the real Dan Sullivan, not the fake Dan Sullivan.
12: The president referring to another Dan Sullivan who's running as a Democrat, and the president urged the crowd to vote for a referendum which would do away with ranked choice voting, which he called a scam. And President Trump again promised a $5,000 dividend for every adult if Republicans retain the House and Senate.
13: I don't want you going to China. Darling, let's take a trip to China and spend that $5,000. I don't want you to go to Japan.
12: Treasury Secretary Scott Bessent claims the federal government can pay out the dividend without adding to the national debt. Democrats call the dividend an attempt to buy votes. A $1.2 billion fine imposed on Bank of America. The Treasury Department says it's imposing the fine on America's second largest bank for violating anti-money laundering and sanctions laws. And it says Bank of America admits it willfully violated the 1970 Bank Secrecy Act, which requires banks to help the government detect and prevent money laundering. Bank of America said in a statement it worked with regulators to reach the penalty resolutions. CVS Pharmacy will pay more than $300 million to settle a federal lawsuit over opioid prescriptions.
14: The Justice Department case against CVS began as a whistleblower lawsuit brought by a former CVS employee. The company was accused of helping to fuel the nation's deadly opioid epidemic by unlawfully dispensing drugs that were not medically necessary, including large quantities of opioids based on prescriptions from so-called pill mills. The lawsuit also blames staffing levels and performance metrics for a rush to fill prescriptions without verifying legitimacy.
12: Fox's Lisa Brady. CVS says it strongly disagrees with the claims and does not admit any wrongdoing. 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
12: U.S. Ambassador to Greece Kimberly Guilfoyle has resigned amid allegations she used her position to sell political influence.
16: In a lengthy public post, she denies the allegations against her, putting out that statement on social media. It reads in part, quote, "These allegations are false, and I intend to vigorously defend my name, my reputation, and my integrity. I have dedicated my professional life to fighting for justice, standing up for what is right, and defending the values that make America exceptional." The Wall Street Journal is reporting that Guilfoyle offered to use her influence inside the Trump administration to pay off her $100,000 credit card bill. GOP donor Eric Dieters says that he was promised access for money by Guilfoyle.
12: Fox's David Spunt in Washington. Dieters now says he plans to sue Guilfoyle for defamation. A federal judge has ordered the Trump administration to stop work on a historic golf course in D.C. until October 26th, pending more court action. This comes after the administration attempted to find an official to discuss why a massive tree cutting needed to happen over the holiday weekend. Actress Selma Blair could face federal charges after she was accused of assaulting several people on board a flight from L.A. to New York over the weekend. She has already been in state court.
17: Selma Blair is free after posting $20,000 cash bail after the violent in-flight incident and has pleaded not guilty to charges of second-degree assault. She allegedly attacked two flight attendants during the flight. Then police say she kicked a female police officer and a nurse while she was being taken to a hospital after landing. A spokesperson for Blair, best known for her roles in Cruel Intentions and Legally Blonde, says she had a medical emergency that led to her conduct. Blair was previously arrested in 2016 for an outburst on an international flight, which she blamed on mixing alcohol and medication. She has been public about living with her diagnosis of multiple sclerosis since 2018.
12: Fox's Tanya J. Powers. I'm Lisa Lucera. This is Fox News.
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0: 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Ben Ferguson filling in for the great one. It's so nice to have you with us. And if you want to get in touch, there's a couple different ways you can do it. Number one, you can follow me on X, at Ben Ferguson Show on X, and you can send your comments there. On Instagram, if you're on Instagram, I'd love to connect with you there. It's a little different, at Ben Ferguson Podcast. Okay, so at Ben Ferguson Podcast. And you can obviously call into the show, 1-877-381-3811. All right, we've got some new interesting news that we're now being told about Ilhan Omar. Jonathan Turley at Fox News talking about this Somali representative and now saying that she might actually face more legal issues for concealment because she's a member of Congress and has been a candidate for office. And that could be one of her biggest problems.
25: Evidence of the falsity. The government has often repeats almost as a mantra that you can have an innocent mistake and still have a material misrepresentation that led to your getting citizenship when you shouldn't have had it. So if there is something in those forms where you would not have been given citizenship had it not been incorrectly stated or had been or information withheld, then yeah, you could be denaturalized. So the standard is high, but also we're talking about very clear facts that are true or they are not. The second ground, of course, is indeed, yes, go ahead.
1: Go ahead. No, go ahead.
25: Second ground, of course, is indeed concealment and a material misrepresentation. It's a separate ground. They are, in addition to looking at immigration status, the warrant apparently refers also to a conspiracy, which is the darling of prosecutors, and that may be referring to what they allege to be a knowing effort to conceal these facts. Now, Laura, the key here is that Omar is actually greater at greater risk in terms of legal complications because she is a member of Congress and has been a candidate for office. That status requires her to fill out forms on a regular basis that may make reference to some of these facts. And so that exposes her to possible charges.
1: Yeah, I mean, again, it's an extreme remedy. But we know the Trump administration is taking seriously the matter of examining the immigration status, usually focusing on visas. People who have visas or been here on visas. But, I mean, they're serious about this. And, of course, everybody knows what I'm talking about. The reports that, she allegedly married her brother. She's essentially denied that, but without, a ton of specificity. But then maybe there's something else completely different. We don't.
0: I love how Turley explains this. The warrant apparently refers also to a conspiracy, which is the darling of prosecutors. And that may be referring to what they allege to be a knowing effort to conceal these facts. He says Omar is actually greater risk in terms of legal complications because she is a member of Congress and has been a candidate for office. That status requires her to fill out forms on a regular basis that may make reference to some of these facts. That exposes her to possible charges. Every member of Congress, right? Every member of Congress signs financial disclosures and other official forms year after year. If any of them contain false information, every single one can become a legal problem. Now, the New York Times reports the warrant lists false statements, immigration fraud, and conspiracy. Her sister has now been subpoenaed, we know. And now this may be more than just an immigration and cover-up and the changing of her birthday. It may be much bigger than that. So let me go to your phone calls. We've got a lot that we've been talking about. 1-877-381-3811. 1-877-381-3811. Ilhan Omar's staff officially changing her birth date in public records in 19, like that's a big deal. And TMZ DC, they also put out this video earlier, and here's what they said when they were talking to Ilhan Omar.
2: Yeah, that this is just a made up lie because you do not investigate someone for 10 years and not come up with anything.
4: So then why do you think it's still being talked about?
2: Because these people are disgusting. They believe in weird, creepy things, mm-hmm. and that's why they want to believe in this weird.
4: And
2: that's all I will say.
4: No, definitely. Why do you think, I guess, that you're being targeted then?
2: It's because they're racist, they're xenophobic. I just happen to be Muslim, and mm-hmm. I don't think you're allowed to continue from there.
4: Okay, understood.
2: Yeah, I mean, they're just disgusting, bigoted people, and that's all I gotta say.
4: All right.
0: They're racist. Let's go back to that last part there. When he says, why do you think they're doing this? So they found nothing in 10 years, because this is new breaking. Listen again.
2: That's all I will say.
4: No, definitely. Why do you think, I guess, that you're being targeted then?
2: It's because they're racist. They're xenophobic. I just happen to be Muslim, and mm-hmm. I don't think you're allowed to continue from there.
4: But, understood.
2: Yeah, I mean, they're just disgusting, bigoted people, and that's all I
4: got to
2: say.
4: All right, thank you.
0: There it is. Wow. 1-877-381-3811. 1-877-381-3811. 3811. Let me go to Chuck. You've been waiting in Jefferson City, Missouri, line one. You're on the Mark Levin Show. Ben Ferguson with you. Hi.
5: Hi. Thanks for taking the call. Now, I had a whole different topic than Ilhan Omar. And so if you're okay with listening to what I...
0: Sure, go ahead. Chuck, did I lose you? Are you still there? Chuck, I think we lost him. Now I got you. Okay, go ahead with what you're going to say. Go ahead.
5: All right. What's really baffling to me is now the Democrats complain about affordability and cost of gas. Well, when Biden was president, his job he tried to do was eliminate all fossil fuels. So I don't understand now why the Republicans are not jumping on top of that every time that if a Democrat wins, the gas prices and affordability is through the roof. There will be no more gas if they can get rid of fossil fuels. And to me, I would think that that would be a leadoff statement all the time in every rally is you won't have any gas if the Democrats get in.
0: No, and Democrats have made it clear. And I go back to the Obama years. Obama's team said they believed that it was time to get gas prices in America to where they were in Europe, meaning they wanted to force them up, which meant stop exploration in this country, make sure that you had gas prices go up as high as you could get them. And the simple reason behind it was they wanted to force you into green alternative energy. They wanted to force you into buying a Tesla or any other electric car. For some reason, they believe that that was going to like fix all the problems in the world.
5: But then why would they complain about gas prices? It's Trump now.
0: Because right now they want you to believe that this is all the fault of Donald Trump, even though they're the ones that had higher gas prices than Trump. And they want you to believe that if you vote for them somehow, this problem would go away, even though they're not saying anything about how they would fix it, because they have no, you're right, they have no intention to fix the problem. None at all. Like zero. Like they don't want to fix the problem.
5: Mm, yeah. And that's to me what the Republicans should be pushing more, I think, because I just don't hear it that much on the rallies of how bad things will be because they don't want any fossil fuels at all. So, yes.
0: Yeah, yeah. I appreciate the phone call. I think you bring up a very interesting point there. Thank you, sir. It's good to talk to you. 1-877-381-3811. Let me go to Mike in Gainesville, Virginia. You are on the Mark Levin Show. Ben Ferguson with you. Hi.
6: Hey, Ben, good to talk to you. Thanks
0: you
6: for
0: as
6: having
0: well.
6: Me on.
0: Absolutely.
6: Yeah, I'm just not, I don't understand what the confusion is about whether we can get the information about whether her father ever became a naturalized citizen and what year that took place. He's been dead for quite some time, so we should be able to get that information. Then we should find out whether she was old enough to be naturalized under his naturalization, but I don't think he ever naturalized. I don't think there's any record of that having taken place. And if Trump could do one thing in an hour, he could find out whether this person's father ever naturalized a U.S. citizen and when.
0: Well, and that's part of the investigation. We're also getting word now, and this came from Judge Jeanine about the federal raid. Let me let you hear what she said about now this having basically two different investigations. Listen.
7: They do everything from narcotics to immigration. They got a warrant signed by a federal judge. So you've got the executive branch through HSI going to a federal judge who is cognizant of the Fourth Amendment rights of any target, who said you have the right to search this person's house. Based upon that execution of that warrant, we will see what comes of it. But I think the administration...
9: But you had to have probable cause, right?
7: There was no question that judge would not have signed that warrant unless there was probable cause, and probably more than that, given the individual who's involved, and given the fact that we're in the nation's capital with judges in the nation's capital. But more than that, it is upon the execution of the warrant that we will see. Are we dealing with civil immigration issues? Because they've made it clear this is about immigration from the warrant itself. Are we dealing with criminal immigration issues? You know, there are several investigations going on, and I don't think there's any question, but if there's a crime that was committed, it will be prosecuted.
9: So what about these financial disclosures? She was given a pass by the House Ethics But somehow, $30 million magically appeared, then it magically disappeared.
7: And... Well, I can tell you that is subject of an investigation as well. And it doesn't matter. It doesn't matter what the House does. It doesn't matter, you know, what this agency or that does. We're looking at the facts. Based upon the facts, we'll follow them wherever they take us.
9: All right. This is your office that's doing this?
7: Yep.
9: Ooh, all right. Judge, it's always great to see you.
7: Always great to see you.
9: Thank you for dropping by the...
0: Two different investigations. Mike, you hear that, and you hear the way that, Judge Neen's described it. I don't think they're backing down, and I think those sketchy $30 million financial records are now what she's saying under this criminal probe. The health ethics couldn't save her. No one is above the law is the point here. And when they raid the residence with a judge warrant, now you've got these two separate federal investigations into Ilhan Omar. That's big news.
6: No question it's big news. I'm just saying... The idea that we keep records of who naturalized.

0: and that I may be a different faith, and I pray a different way, that we all pray for the same things. And I pray for us.
1: Wow. He's called himself an immigrant from North Africa. That's kind of important. I mean, I'm just going to say that's kind of important, isn't it? Unbelievable.
2: Yeah, this is all like Elizabeth Warren's cheekbones. My parents lied to me about where we came from and when I naturalized or when he naturalized. Ilhan Omar is going to say that her family lied to her and that her father told her that he had naturalized when he did not.
1: Yeah.
2: That's in the end, that's where it's going to come down.
1: And now you understand why maybe they need to change their birthday by a year, because if you changed it, right? And let's also not forget, this coming directly from the New York Post. Ilhan Omar's father was loyal to the Somali dictator, misrepresented himself as a refugee. That is their new reporting that's coming out right now as well.
2: Right, but a refugee status doesn't make you an instant citizen in some way. It might give you some amnesty or something later on, but it's just amazing that we keep records, but we can't access them. You know, Marco Rubio should be able to clear this up in 20 minutes.
1: Yeah, amen to that. Thank you, sir. 1-877-381-3811. Ben Ferguson filling in for the great one. We'll be right back.
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0: All right, welcome back. It is the Mark Levin Show. Ben Ferguson filling in for the great one. And if you just joined us, we're talking about the midterms. We're talking about get out the vote and the president of the United States of America. All the way in Alaska for a very important reason. We talked about that earlier in the show. The president has now hit the stage. We're going to listen live for a moment. Here's the president of the United States of America.
1: Any race, three times. So no way I can. Besides that, my grandfather was up here a long time ago. I don't know. He was great, but he had a little bit of a reputation, I will be honest, as did most of the people that came up here. He was a little rough, but he was great. And they remember. They remember. He left his trail, but he was here a long time ago. A special place to me, very important place to me. And nobody's done more for Alaska than Donald J. Trump, that I can tell you. And with your support, just 21 days from now, Alaska is going to defeat the radical left Democrats once again. On November 3rd, we're going to send one of the best and most respected senators in D.C., Dan Sullivan, the real Dan Sullivan. I'm talking about the real Dan Sullivan, not the fake Dan Sullivan. Not the Dan Sullivan put up by the Democrats. No, we can't let that happen. That's just cheating. You're terrible. The guy never voted. He never went, never did anything, the fake. And they put him up. Oh, no, I had no idea. I really wanted to run for it. Never even thought about it. They found a guy named Dan Sullivan. They put him up to get a little confused. And actually, by mistake, he got 2.4%. That's a lot. That's too much. That could be the difference. So you got to remember Dan Sullivan, Republican incumbent. And honestly, I'm traveling here because, Dan, two reasons. Number one, I love you people. I appreciate it. You know, I went to Tennessee. I'm going to Florida, went to Texas twice. I won these, all of the states.
0: We're
1: going to
0: jump back
1: states,
0: in here, take a hard break. We're going to come back. We'll have more of President Donald Trump in Alaska. It's the Mark Levin Show. Ben Ferguson with you. We'll be right back.
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6: News. I'm Sue Guzman. President Trump with a rally in Wasilla, Alaska Tuesday in support of Republican Senator Dan Sullivan, touting a soon-to-be-built natural gas pipeline.
1: The gigantic project that we just created for Alaska will create over 13,000 jobs for you and save the typical Alaska household more than $2,000 a year on your energy bills, and it's going to end up actually being much higher than that. Think of that.
6: Sullivan running against Mary Peltola. Pope Leo XIV recovering after undergoing surgery to remove part of his lung.
7: The procedure was planned after doctors detected lung cancer. He was in the operating room for 3 hours at Rome's Gemelli Hospital, and surgery itself lasted 90 minutes.
6: Fox's Jessica Rosenthal telling us that his diagnosis was cancer. 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
0: All right, welcome back. It is the Mark Levin Show. Ben Ferguson filling in for the great one. And if you just joined us, President Donald Trump has flown to Alaska in a very important Senate race there. He is campaigning like he is on the ballot all over the country. He's speaking right now in Alaska. We're going to listen in.
1: And totally unvetted. We had the worst border in history. Now we have the best border we've ever had. Best border in history. But if you allow them to get office, regain office, if you allow them to win, they're going to do it all over again. You'll be right back where you were. I call it the Dark Ages. 2 years ago, we were living in the Dark Ages. We were laughed at all over the world. The proud people of Alaska will, I hope, never let that happen. We got to get Dan Sullivan, the real, I call him the real Dan Sullivan, you know, the... You know, they went to court, and this guy said, no, it just happened to be, I just wanted to run. But the middle initial was different, right? I think yours, your S, right? And his was some J or something. No, I just wanted to run. And yet, after the court case, he went and tried to change his middle initial to S, right? What a group of crooked people. You can't let it happen. Because even if he gets a percent or 2% or 3% with the phony ranked choice stuff, you never know what they're going to do with it. And I'm here because he's one of the best senators that you have, one of the most respected senators that there is in Washington. One of the most, and one of the hardest working. In less than 2 years, Senator Sullivan and I have delivered more for Alaska than any senator and any president. If you put as a combination, and honestly, nobody's even been close, and that doesn't even include two deals that we're going to announce today. And I see our Secretary of Commerce here, and our Secretary of Interior. And we have the FCC had the most feared man in government here, Brendan. Thank you, Brendan. What the hell are you doing here, Brendan? It's communication. Well, we need communication so that we get it right. But Howard's here, and Commerce, and I'll tell you what, Doug Burgum from Interior. Interior is a big part, and he has made your life so good. And normally they don't travel. I think this would be one of the few times they're so busy doing things, but they felt Canada is so important. I would say the biggest things they've done really pertain to your state and not it letting, and by the way, Canada, I don't know if anybody, does anybody like Canada? Because they have ripped us off for years, but no longer, you notice? No longer, they're not ripping us off. But they have been fighting for Alaska for a long time, and now they're seeing the fruits pay off. The deals that these two guys have made are the best deals I think ever made for any state at any time. Thank you, Howard. Thank you, Doug. 2 weeks ago, Dan stood with me in the Oval Office as we announced a historic federal project to finally build the 800-mile-long Alaska LNG pipeline. And that's the largest energy infrastructure project in the history of Alaska, one of the largest in the history of the United States of America. We got it done. It's done. And Dan Sullivan has been working to get this pipeline done for years, and he finally had the president that got it done, right? We got it done together. And I'm pleased to report all necessary federal, we've got you every permit. You know, a lot of times you have a deal done, all you need is the permits. The permits take you 25 years. I just told Dan backstage, every single permit that you need, you can start tonight. Every single permit that you need has been granted. And if a Democrat gets in, all of these things are going to be terminated. They did it before. They'll all be terminated. I don't know why. They don't know what the hell they're doing. They're crazy. But everything that you hear about, that you're cheering about tonight, the jobs are going to be unbelievable. Your costs are coming way down anyway. We're very close to winning. I mean, I think we've won the war because Iran will not have a nuclear weapon. Let me put it that way. But that'll end very soon. That war is going to end very soon, and when it does, your prices are going to come tumbling down. They already are. So we inherited, as you know, the worst inflation in history under Sleepy Joe Biden. We had the worst, literally the worst inflation in history. Then I won the election in a landslide. Then I came into office on January 20th, and I had a news conference on January 21st, the day after, and they started screaming, affordability! What about affordability? I said, I've only been here for one day, not even a day, because it was a little less than the 24-hour. No, I've only been here for a short period of time. What are you talking about? The prices are high. They said, well, they were caused by the Democrats. They weren't caused by me. I'll get them down. They said eggs. Remember eggs? So eggs were five times higher than they were in my administration. They said, there they are. Look at all of them. Look at all of the fake news. They said, what about eggs? What about eggs? We want to know about eggs. And I said, I just got here. Tell me about eggs. What's the problem? They're 5 times higher than they were in your administration. I said, so I did a good job. Is that what you say? But you know what? And we had we have the famous Easter egg hunt in the White House. And they came to me and they said, sir, please, we have a shortage of eggs. Can you believe it? Could you use plastic eggs for the Easter hunt? And I said, no, I'm not going to. And by the time we got to Easter, I had the price of eggs way down. We brought our pricing way down. Oil is right now much cheaper than it was under sleepy Joe Biden. People don't know. And I got rid of the nuclear threat from Iran, which others should have done. But the oil will be coming down. And it'll be coming down soon, and that war, we had to make that. I was with Howard and with Doug and some people, and we just had the best numbers we have. I was in Iowa. We're all in Iowa. I made a speech to the people of Iowa, the great farmers, a lot of farmers, who, by the way, don't have to worry about estate taxes any longer, and they don't have – that's you, too – and don't have to worry about estate taxes for your small business. For your small businesses. But I was in Iowa making a speech, and I'm driving along the highway, and unlike Sleepy Joe and that group, I look at the gas pumps all the time. I want to see what the price is. And we had, this was just before I had to do an excursion down to the Islamic Republic of Iran. And I'm in Iowa driving down the road, $1.95 a gallon, $1.85 at the second station a gallon. We had a good, solid place, Iowa, 185 and 195. And then I said the following day, we have to have a meeting because it's a very tough country, bad country in many ways, the number one state sponsor of terror anywhere in the world. They were 2 weeks away from having a nuclear weapon. I say it should have been stopped a long time ago by Barack Hussein Obama, who thought they could pay off, you know, gave him billions of dollars. Remember, he gave him $1.7 billion in cash. They loaded up a Boeing 757 with green cash, sent it there. Can you imagine these guys when they saw a plane with, I wonder what happened to that money. But also, in addition to that, paid tens of billions of dollars to Iran. And you know what they did? They used the money to develop missiles and nuclear weapons. So other presidents should have done what I did. 51 years we're up to. They used to say 47, but they've been saying 47 for 4 years. It's 51 years. They were the bully of the Middle East, but they're the bully of the Middle East no longer. But it's going to end very soon. Very soon. They have no Navy. They have no Air Force. They have no anti-aircraft. They have no anything. They have no anything. What they do have is inflation. They have the highest inflation of any country in the world. They have no money. They're not paying their military. They're not paying their security. They're not paying their police. It's going to end very quickly. And you're not going to have a nuclear-powered, you're not going to have a nuclear Iran. Because if you did, if you want to see trouble, if you want to see trouble, let them have a nuclear weapon. You'll see trouble. That'll be real trouble. So it's actually, as I say it, I actually thought oil would go much higher than it did. But, you know, we opened the straits. The straits have been opened. We've been taking more oil out of the straits now than we did before the war started, believe it or not. We control the straits. That's why the oil stayed where it is, because I actually thought it would be higher. But I said, no matter what it is, it's a small price to pay. We're stopping them from having a nuclear weapon. And those B-2 bombers really did the job. But the gigantic project that we just created for Alaska will create over 13,000 jobs for you and save the typical Alaska household more than $2,000 a year on your energy bills. And it's going to end up actually being much higher than that. Think of that. Right. And I'm pleased to announce that Taiwan, they got lots of money because, you know, they stole our chip business years ago because You didn't have a president willing to put tariffs on chips. And because of that, everybody moved to Taiwan to make chips. But, you know, they're all moving back now. We have $21 trillion being invested in new plants, new factories, a lot of it being invested right here. They're all coming back. But Taiwan has just agreed to buy 30% of the gas coming off the pipeline for the next 20 years. That guarantees the success. It's one of the biggest commitments in history for anything. It's one of the biggest deals ever made. They're going to pay it, and that's a 20-year period that guarantees success. And Taiwan will also invest $4.4 billion into the project, on top of $50 billion already committed by South Korea to Alaska. And I have to say that Dan Sullivan helped me get this done. Thank you, Dan. The real Dan Sullivan, not the fake Dan Sullivan. And you know what, Nick? I appreciate it because you really helped me with Congress. Nick Begich was great with Congress. Thank you. Thank you. Great. It's a great team. You want to bring Nick. You know, this is one of, I guess, five states. We have two senators and one congressman. And you got a great congressman, too. You got a great one. But you have two senators, you have one congressman, and there's five states like that. Very unusual. You know, I'm not sure it was supposed to be that way. But you got it. You know, you got it. Working with Senator Sullivan, I signed an executive order on day one, taking 51 actions to unleash Alaska energy production. And I reopened ANWR for energy exploration and development, which will bring billions and billions of dollars to your state. ANWR is the biggest. You don't get bigger. Remember, I had it done? And then they had a rigged election, and this crooked guy came in. Not so. He's crooked, but he was a stupid person, okay? And remember, they terminated my ANWR deal. But now I got back. And I just did it again. We just did it again. But if they get in, I don't know why they would do it. I couldn't believe they did it, actually. But if they get in, they'll terminate it. All those jobs will be lost, and you'll be living not so well. Right now, you're doing better. You know, Alaska's got the highest income per individual in the history of your state by far. So we're going to keep it that way. So Dan Sullivan's radical left Democrat opponent, Mary Peltola. I hear she's a whack job, by the way. No, I read the story. You know what? Sit down. We got plenty of time. Isn't it nice when you have people standing for 45 minutes? With most people, like with Sleepy Joe, well, first of all, nobody showed up. But when they did show up, they sat down immediately. They never even stood as he walked in. They said, tell me this isn't happening. But you have a woman, and I read this story, that she's crazy or wacky or nasty or something, but she's crazy. I hear crazy. Is it crazy that I read? Mary Peltola worked hand in hand with crooked Joe Biden to viciously crush Alaska energy, including ANWR. And the production was brought all the way down to just a fraction of the levels that we got used to driving your energy.
0: All right, I'm going to jump back in here. The president live in Alaska. We'll take a break. We'll come back. We'll get some of your phone calls and reaction. 877-381-3811. Ben Ferguson filling in for the great one. We'll be right back.
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0: All right, welcome back. It is the Mark Levin Show. Ben Ferguson filling in for the great one. I want to remind you, you can always send me your comments on X at Ben Ferguson Show on X. Also on Instagram, you can follow me there and send your comments on Instagram, a little different, at Ben Ferguson Podcast. And make sure you download the Ben Ferguson Podcast. I do it every day. I'd love to keep up with you there as well. Let me get some of your phone calls real quick. I'll go first to Dave in Kansas City. Welcome. You're on the Mark Levin Show. Ben Ferguson with you. Hello.
1: Hey, Ben. You're doing an outstanding job as always.
0: Thank you.
1: I am so sick of these Muslims. I am so sick of these Muslims like Elon. I am so sick of these people being elected into office. We need to ban these people once again. There's a reason why they were not allowed to be in elected office to begin with. And these deportations have to increase. I'm sick and tired of all these people cheating and using our system to enrich themselves and get the hell out of here while vets are sleeping on the streets, while you try to go to get your Social Security disability and it's $1,800 and these people are getting $5,000 a month. It's ridiculous.
0: Let me say this. Look, I don't care if you're Muslim. What I do care about is if you're anti-American or you're Islamic extremist or you're someone that has direct ties to the Muslim Brotherhood or Hamas or Hezbollah or terrorist organizations or organizations like CARE. That's what I do care about. You get there's a big distinction and difference there.
1: Huge difference. Huge difference between loving this country and wanting to destroy it from within. And those who want to destroy it from within need to get paid to get the heck out of here.
0: And I also think there's another part here that's really frustrating to me, and that is, you know, when you look at Ilhan Omar, for example, and she's like, I want to go back to Somalia and have my family there. That's my dream. Like, you're clearly, okay? Like, you are clearly not America first. If that's your goal and agenda, that's America last. And then you gotta ask yourself the question, why are you even in office? Unless you love.
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12: Blitz continues. I'm Sue Guzman, Fox News. President Trump on the campaign trail again tonight, this time in the 49th state, rallying for Republican incumbent Senator Dan Sullivan in Wasilla, Alaska. The president putting Sullivan in the spotlight by announcing a $54 billion investment in a project to explore natural gas from Alaska.
13: Dan Sullivan has been working to get this pipeline done for years. And he finally had the president that got it done, right? We got it done.
12: Sullivan faces former Democratic Congresswoman Mary Peltola in November. Pope Leo XIV recovering from surgery as the Vatican announces that the pontiff has been diagnosed with lung cancer. In a statement, the Vatican says the lower lobe of the pontiff's right lung was removed at Rome's Gemelli Hospital after it was confirmed that he had an adenocarcinoma, the most common form of lung cancer. The Vatican did not detail a treatment plan. Pope Leo expected to be hospitalized for at least a week. Dwayne Kiffee Davis sentenced to 40 years to life in prison for orchestrating the death of Tupac Shakur, the rap icon shot and killed in Las Vegas over 30 years ago. Nevada judge Carly Kearney.
11: You don't get to take a man from his family. You don't get to take his very life, his whole future from him, and just walk away from it. Especially when that man is Tupac Shakur. The world never forgot about him and his death, and neither did Las Vegas. It took us 30 years, but at this time, you are going to face justice for what you did on September 7th, 1996.
12: His family earlier delivered victim impact statements. Sister Sakiwa Shakur telling the story of how her mom was pregnant with her brother while on trial with 20 other members of the Black Panthers for conspiracy to bomb police stations in New York.
14: My brother was born an icon. He was born a legend. My mother fought for his life while she was herself on trial, facing 365 years in prison.
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12: An investigation's underway into the fatal roller coaster accident at Six Flags Amusement Park in Georgia, with the company taking similar attractions out of service now at its other parks. Fox's Madison Scarpino is in Atlanta with the latest.
20: Sheer terror at Six Flags over Georgia Monday as police identify the man who was ejected from his roller coaster seat and died. They say the victim is 42-year-old Hassan Jihad Ibn Karim. Atlanta Public Schools confirms Karim was an IT manager at a local charter school, saying in part, quote, he was a cherished member of the Wesley International Academy and APS families whose presence and impact will be deeply missed by our students, staff, and all those whose lives he touched. Police are investigating how Karim was ejected from his seat, hitting other riders before falling onto a nearby roof. Some witnesses are traumatized. This gruesome incident happening on the popular roller coaster Goliath, which came to a halt after the accident. Riders on a second set of cars were stopped on an incline before being forced to evacuate.
12: Six Flags says the hypercoaster that opened 20 years ago is going to be closed out of an abundance of caution, as well as several other similar rides. Journalists were witness to one of the shortest press briefings. It was the first one by the new White House press secretary. More about it from Fox's Peter Ducey.
21: The overall takeaway from Katie Zachariah's debut at the podium is that she is there to try to help officials here navigate a midterm climate that the president himself says is going to be really tough.
22: I get to do what I was doing on the outside already, which was hoping to amplify, multiply, and expand upon President Trump's incredible agenda for the American people. And what I hope to do in this position is to take that into an official capacity.
21: Zachariah's role will evolve if Democrats flip the House and or the Senate into one that requires a defense against impeachment inquiries. President Trump has said he thinks that is coming.
12: I'm Sue Guzman. This is Fox News.
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A way, a path of honesty or recruiting tool for the terrorist. 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All in support of Jane Doe, whose text keeps suggesting you shouldn't support Jane Doe. 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

0: Country, streaming live at the Will Kane Country YouTube channel, the Will Kane Facebook page, always here at your leisure. 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Hanging out today in the country, of course, two a day, Stan. Comedian, co-host of the Boys Cast, Danny Pulishik, and the co-host of Fox and Friends, who has a brand new book out, Uniting the States, Six Crucial Moments That Forged the American Miracle. It is Brian Kilmeade, who I don't see on my screen.
1: He's at 12:30.
0: First time during today's episode. Oh, he's joining us in 30 minutes.
1: That's right.
0: Show us what I know.
2: It's just you and me.
0: Damn it, it's just me and Danny. What am I going to do?
2: How's it going? How's it going, buddy?
1: The disappointment.
0: Actually, that's.
2: Hey, man,
0: that's
2: I'm no Brian Kilmeade. Trust me, I do not have. Not shocked here. I'm no Kilmeade.
0: Is Danny staying when Brian joins?
1: That's up to you.
2: I mean,
1: if you want to kick Danny off,
2: I don't know if you want to introduce Brian to your online friends, Will.
1: Yeah.
0: Worlds collide. Yeah.
1: They're supposed to stay separate.
0: I think Danny could throw Brian off his game, which would be fairly entertaining for me to see. Just can you rattle Brian Kilmeade? Yeah. A half hour game with Danny Pulishik. Actually, I think there's a couple of topics that are good to get out of our way before Brian gets in here. Some I think maybe he wouldn't want to necessarily. Know. Who knows? Maybe he's got some hot Cornell 7 takes. I don't know. You know.
2: I don't have any hot takes, to be honest. This is a lose-lose situation on the hot take machine.
0: This topic, Cornell 7?
2: Yeah, it's one of those things where the emotions are so. I've definitely experienced similar things like this before, where you're like, the emotions are running so hot on this, where if you think you're going to make some nuanced point and just win over all the people who are very emotional about this, it's just they just come at you harder. Like if you're like, oh, this is actually a great point, and then they're like, we don't care. You know, it's amazing.
0: Yeah,
2: this is,
0: I know.
2: This is,
0: I know.
2: You know,
0: man, and I'm not accusing you of this. I think that,
2: yeah.
0: I mean, I think you're doing it, but I think I do it as well. I think everybody does it. And so you look at a topic and you go, where's the win? Where's the win?
2: Yeah.
0: And everyone does it, okay? Like, all the time. I mean, I'll give you another example. I'll give you an example. I don't know if this is a good example. Kimberly Guilfoyle just resigned as ambassador. It was Greece, right? Greece?
2: Yeah, Greece.
1: How do you mess that up?
0: Amidst allegations that she was essentially selling access to high-level figures, potentially even President Trump, meaning it wasn't like she was auctioning off. I think she had a sugar daddy? Is that what it was? And she was like, or maybe that's not even accurate or fair either. She had a guy who was giving her money for whatever reason, and she wanted $100,000 from him. And she's like, if you want access to these people, I need this $100,000. And I guess it was documented enough that the Trump administration was like, out.
1: It was a Trump
0: donor. You gotta
2: go. Yeah. Super I guess it was because for her confirmation, I don't know, dude, are ambassadors confirmed like similarly to... Like basically when they vetted her, she's like, I have all this crazy credit card debt that I just need paid off before my confirmation. Cause otherwise it'll look bad. So she's like, you just wire $100,000 direct to Amex. And the guy's like, no, I can't do that.
0: Yeah. And so, I mean, there might be more, by the way, that's the one that we have some detail on. But she has resigned. She has resigned. I guess, you know, one could say, what's the win, right? Well, I guess that's not the best example, because if you're in the business of hating President Trump and everything associated with President Trump, then doing this story is a win for you. And then if you're not, then you're like, well, then what's the win? Because you're talking about something bad. But my point is, we all do it. It's a bad way to go about things, because in the end, our job is to tell the truth. It's like the truth. Mm-hmm. That's it. And if there's no win in the truth, you kind of have to go down with that ship. You really do.
2: And I mean, I do. Yeah, and sometimes
0: I have to go
2: case.
0: Down with that ship.
2: Yeah. Like I've been making these sketches, and I was trying to, like, these comedy sketches where it's just like a guy explaining news stories to his normal friend. And I wanted to make one about the Cornell 7. And I was literally, normally I'm just like, you know, I come up with an idea. This one I sat on for 2 days. Cause I'm like, what is the only way that I cannot get just throngs of people angry at me? And then I settled on just like talking to a woman about it versus talking to a guy about it, how you would be like different. And I was very diplomatic purposefully, you know, I didn't go hard at all. And there's still all these women who are just so angry about it. They're just, you know, I wasn't like, oh, she's lying, nothing. I didn't say anything like that. It was just like, oh, it's delicate situation. And you know, you still just, it's such a hard needle to thread something like this.
0: Let's take a quick break, but we'll continue this with comedian Danny Polishek of The Boys Cast when we come back on Will Kane Country.
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0: So here's my thing, Danny. It's like our job is to give the details and the facts so that people can get beyond whatever it is you're describing. So here's today. The story is out of California over the weekend. A high school football team forfeited their game. Not enough players involved or healthy, which is not necessarily connected to the Cornell 7 case, except that the captain of the football team had posted "Free the Cornell 7" on Instagram, and he was defending the seven accused of gang raping the Cornell University student at a fraternity party in 2024. That resulted in more than 200 Piner Middle School students. By the way, I went to Piner Middle School in Texas. There's another Piner Middle School out there in California. And so all of these middle schoolers walked out, 200 of them. An anonymous cheerleader parent told the newspaper that the captain made the post but was not allowed to the team dinner and didn't know whether or not he faced other consequences. Okay, let's start with this. Middle schoolers, walk out for what? In. Middle schoolers will walk out for anything. Like, it doesn't necessarily mean anything.

0: history when you're 15. That gets wiped when you're 18. But for some reason, if you make a post when you're 15, that just follows you for the rest of your life. Like, he was just trying to crack a joke. Like, it was stupid. And he's just, you know, it's trying to just, you're just trying to say something to rile people up. It was unwise. I'm certain he's learned his lesson on that. I've learned my lesson on this too. Probably too many times, but sometimes you're like, this is the funny thing to post.
1: Also, what does a kid that age know about the situation? You know,
0: nothing.
2: Hold on. I fully support the amnesty thing. You're right. If criminal records are expunged or sealed up until 18, why are social media posts held against one for the rest of their life? I am totally in support of that.
0: Yeah.
2: And think that should be a bigger national conversation. To clarify, I'm assuming the captain of the football team was a high schooler. He wasn't a middle schooler, so I'm assuming he's a junior or senior in high school. That being said, I totally disagree with you that what he said was stupid. No, I'm not. It's not stupid. And that's the thing. Like, I see this story and I'm like, let's presume for a moment that these kids aren't like fire drill, coke machine in the commons, you know, walk out for whatever. Right. Let's presume that some of these kids actually had sincere beliefs in their walkout. Maybe the ones who organized and led it. What do they know about the case? What do they know? My suspicion, strongly held belief / suspicion, is they know only the top line headline of what was in a plaintiff's one-sided civil claim. That's Jane Doe's attorney's rendition of the facts that he filed for a civil lawsuit. 7 hour, 7 dude gang rape. And they are like, well, I'm opposed to that. And somehow the world isn't. The world is unjust. Let's walk out.
0: Of course.
2: So that's where I think the story exists in most people's minds. And I'm going to tell you something. The media has been very reluctant, almost all media, to continue the story beyond those initial claims by the plaintiff. And every single day, we're getting more evidence. We're getting her texts in the days that follow. We're getting the testimony of the boys, which hold equal value to her testimony. That's the way it works. One-sided, unsupported testimony is of equal value to the other side's unsupported testimony. But now, like the newest text message released by TMZ shows her texting at 3 a.m. the night of the event to her roommate. Her roommate says, "Are you coming home?
0: You're coming
2: at 3 a.m.
0: Yeah,
2: and her response is IDK. I don't know. Now, that is not the response of someone in distress. That is not the response of someone in the midst of a gang rape. That is not the response of someone incapacitated. That is not the response of someone incapable of giving consent. So throughout this entire thing, every claim she has made been undercut by her own texts, her own rendition according to other witnesses. And so I'm left with, I don't care where the damn win is. This is a massive societal injustice. We'll see if it's a legal injustice down the road. But right now, it's a societal injustice. Walkouts in California, lynch mobs on the internet, that someone has to barrel through with the truth. And we can't all be cowards. And I'm not saying you are, Danny. I'm saying in general, because we're afraid the people are going to get mad at us because they want to believe something else. This is what you do. You stand in front of a mob and you go, no, that's not right. Not because you like rape or not because you always pick the man's side over the woman's, but because you go, look at the evidence. Look at the evidence. Mm-hmm. And I don't think that's being done near enough.
0: Yeah, I agree with you. And I do believe that this is our domain for us to talk about this. I just think for someone in high school, you're like, you know, the nature of a mob is that they are irrational, right? So to think that you're going to reason with the mob, it's more like a cost benefit thing is more how I think about this. Is what does this kid have to gain from this? Absolutely nothing. It's all downside, and he's now experiencing this. Now, if he wants to be like, you know what, I will want to use this as my foray into becoming like a media personality or a broadcaster or a podcaster, whatever, maybe. But I just, like, I don't think that's what this was. I think he was just trying to be like a bit of a contrarian, even though it's not even being a contrarian, unless, you know, you're factoring that he's just, you're going against the mob, which is, you know, right. I,

0: add something. When I lived
1: which is a value.
0: In the first meet. Yeah, I agree. Like, you know, but again, when you're going up against the mob, like, I don't think that there's going to be somebody who's like, you know what, like, you were wise to do that. You know, you might learn some things through this, but is this going to necessarily work out to his benefit? Probably not, unfortunately.
1: Yeah. But, you know, what the hell is the school doing?
2: Right.
1: Not allowing to go to the team dinner. Because he posts... Is that an opinion you're not allowed to have? You're not allowed to have that?
2: Yes. To the mob.
1: The one that seems to be affiliated with the truth? The one that seems to be backed up by evidence? You're not allowed to have that one. No, that one you can't have.
0: No. I fully agree with you. It's more of like... this is a very common thing on the left where... They're very much like, this is how we want the world to be versus this is how it is.
2: Right.
0: Right. And so this guy, he goes, no, this is how I want the world to be, where I can say something that's the truth. Now he's learning about how the world is. Like, similar with, you know, I was thinking about this with, you know, because all these guys came up through Me Too, all these, the Cornell Seven, right? They were like young during Me Too. They've probably, all this consent stuff was hammered into them. And in their minds, they're like, yeah, we were doing all the stuff that you told us to do. But at some point, men just have to understand that, like, if you show up into court and you're trying to be, you know, some of these kids are like, oh, no, actually, she sexually assaulted me based on these rules. I'm like, good luck. Like, I understand what you're saying, but in
1: the only thing I'd amend is you said if you show up in court, I still retain some hope that these boys will find justice through the judicial system, even though Letitia James is the one leading it up.
0: But it's civil, though.
1: Well, that, right.
0: Right?
1: Right.
0: Way lower bar.
1: But you know what I'm more concerned with right now is the court of public opinion, Danny. Like, okay, yeah. I don't think you're right. The criminal case will not move forward. That's my suspicion.
0: No.
1: The evidence 100%. Is so bad. It will not move forward. The civil case, let it move forward. Fine. Have the back and forth. I think right now she would lose, even by the standard of preponderance of the evidence, right? Which is the standard in a civil case as opposed to reasonable doubt. I think she would lose that. I think she would lose horribly. I think she might lose on summary judgment, meaning it will never even get to a jury. But what I'm really concerned about, to your point of growing up during the Me Too era and having this stuff about consent hammered into them, they've already lost. That's the point. They've already lost because it's the court of public opinion, and they've lost their reputation, their jobs. Some of them have lost their jobs, their job prospects, their anonymity, their privacy, their future job prospects,
2: future dating.
1: And all of that. And oh, yeah, absolutely. And that's, honestly, that is not a good society. That's a bad society. Really bad.
0: Yes, and I agree. And this is back to how you want the world to be versus how it is, which is you would like us to be living in a good society, but it's just, it's not. At some point, you have to, you know, when you're not
1: but
0: a
1: right now,
0: figure,
1: Danny,
0: you have.
1: But I don't wave the white flag. Now.
0: No, right I agree. Now. I agree.
1: It wasn't always like this.
0: No, it wasn't always. I mean, even and I looked up the Duke case, the Duke lacrosse case, to see, you know, because I was curious, like, how did it work out for those guys? It all worked out fine for them, actually. They all got normal jobs. They all, you know, many of them are working for big law firms and hedge funds. So, but and I think the difference is that it's the social media era, right? Their coverage was only just national news that went away, and that was the end of it. Whereas now, social media just keeps us going. Like, indefinitely.
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5: 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Good blocking on the left side, and Gaines will go in untouched. And the Broncos will have the ball twice, score twice.
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5: Throwing the ball down the middle. He's got a receiver out there. Quentin Brown caught at the 35. Turns on the Jets. 10-5. I think he's into the end zone. He is.
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7: Fox News, I'm Ted Lindner. Pope Leo XIV has had surgery to remove part of his lung.
8: The procedure was planned after doctors detected lung cancer. He was in the operating room for 3 hours at Rome's Gemelli Hospital, and surgery itself lasted 90 minutes. The Vatican statement says there were no complications. The Pope woke up and was returned to his room.
7: Fox's Jessica Rosenthal. 3 weeks to go till the midterms. President Trump rallying for Republican incumbent Senator Dan Sullivan in Wasilla, Alaska.
9: Dan stood with me in the Oval Office as we announced a historic federal project to finally build the 800-mile-long Alaska LNG pipeline.
7: Senator Sullivan faces former Democratic Congresswoman Mary Peltola in November. And the Tampa Bay Rays evening up their ALCS series with the Cleveland Guardians, one game apiece after they win 3-1 on Tuesday night in Game 2. 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

0: Welcome back to Will Kane Country. We're still hanging out with comedian Danny Polishek, who you can check out at the Boys Cast.
1: I would love to interview the Duke dudes, and I've heard they won't do interviews. They don't want to.
2: What do they have to gain?
1: What's the upside? Yeah. Right. But I'd be curious what the Duke guys would say. Because, see, okay, Dan is very, very well aware of this argument. So, or I said a minute ago, it wasn't always like this. That doesn't mean we rewind to an age where no woman is ever taken seriously and rape doesn't get prosecuted or investigated even. That's not what that means. But that means, what this means is, we're in a really bad overcorrection. And we have been for a while. Like, Me Too didn't end. That's what's clear. And this overcorrection is just as, and I mean it, just as unjust as the previous different injustice. And the person that disagrees with me on that is kind of the mindset, well, you got to break a few eggs to get it changed. Well, and then if they heard what Danny said about the Duke guys, they're like, see, it turned out fine. They turned out fine. Sure. They got their Wall Street jobs or whatever.
2: And
1: what I'd be curious to hear from them, what I'd be curious to hear from them is, do they feel that way? Like, it's a serious price to pay to go through that. You know what I mean?
2: The process, like, is the punishment.
3: Would they feel bad if they were wrong?
1: Exactly.
3: Completely about these kids. You know what I mean?
2: No, here's the thing.
1: Who feel bad?
3: The accusers, these women that are accusing them of this stuff, that they're guilty already. Would they feel bad if it came out that they completely weren't guilty of anything?
1: Let's say Cornell goes the way of Duke. Mm-hmm. Where Duke, there's nobody that can look back on Duke and go, that lady was right.
3: Right.
1: You know what I mean? Because that lady has admitted that she lied about everything.
2: Yeah.
1: The Duke accuser. So if on the other side of this, Cornell went the way of Duke and Jane Doe says, it's true, I was embarrassed, my reputation was in tatters, and I did this, and I shouldn't have done this to get out of that situation. I don't think any of the women you're talking about would look at this and go, man, we need a course correction.
3: How awful.
1: I feel bad. No. I feel bad for what we did to those boys. I do not think...
3: They wouldn't.
1: I don't think 5% would do that.
3: No.
1: Not 5%.
3: That's the problem.
1: Would have
2: I mean, the thing is if these guys are not found guilty civilly, a lot of women will say that's proof that the system doesn't
3: exactly.
2: work.
3: Exactly. Spot on.
1: Right. But what if Jane Doe says I made it up the same way Duke went? Then what will they say?
2: I mean, she straight up just comes out and says I was completely lying, that would probably be the best case scenario, but I don't think you'd ever get that kind of language from her. It would be like, you know, some sort of legal.
1: But you did in Duke.
2: Kind of.
1: Shockingly, you did in Duke.
2: Yes.
1: And you have to remember, everybody felt the same way about Duke that they do about Cornell. You're right, it didn't have the social media component, but it was the same. Add the race in, too. That had the race aspect. So,
3: except
1: let's
3: Steve
1: just
3: Miller.
1: Pretend. Let's pretend it went that way. What would these women say?
3: I mean, they should...
2: Those women probably that we're talking about, these, they probably still believe that the Duke lacrosse team was guilty, though. They're not up on this level of detail where they're like, oh, the accuser and the facts, correct. Like they're not, they didn't follow the story. They're not like, oh, she admitted when she was in prison for murder that she made the whole thing up. Like they just know the original story. They made up their minds on it, and they go, that's
3: but all these TikTok videos these women, these people make, I mean, it's insane. They should have to correct that if it comes out that way publicly.
1: But Dan, would they?
2: Yeah.
1: I'm curious.
3: They should be forced
1: what
3: to.
1: What would they do?
3: Criminally.
1: No,
3: defamation.
1: I know that, but what would they? I'm only interested in people, at this moment, yes, I'm not only interested. The main thing I'm interested in is the integrity of the individual supposedly seeking justice. Are you truly devoted to the truth? And I think we know the answer. But if they're forced to confront that, what is the reaction? And you're probably right. I mean, honestly, it's like, and this is what we're dealing with right now, Plato's allegory of the cave thing. And I love it. It's like, you know, when you expose the truth to people, what is people's reaction to the truth? And it's the same as standing in front of the mob and going, look at the evidence. They kill the truth teller. That's what happens in Plato's allegory of the cave. I don't want your truth. I want the lie that I was in.
3: I won't do it
1: anymore.
3: And
1: they kill the truth teller.
3: I stopped. Yeah. In my groups that I was telling you about, Will, I stopped doing it. Because more and more, I just see the vitriol towards it. And I just completely stopped, and I'm just agreeable now. Okay.
2: Yeah, it's unwinnable.
1: Let's take a quick break. We'll be right back with the host of Fox and Friends and the author of Uniting the States, Brian Kilmeade, and Danny Polishek, here on Will Kane Country.
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19: We'll be right back.
1: Welcome back to Will Kane Country. We're still hanging out with comedian Danny Polishek and the author of a new book, Uniting the States. It's Fox and Friends co-host Brian Kilmeade. There he is, author of Uniting the States, Six Crucial Moments That Forged the American Miracle, joins us now. What's up, Brian?
14: Well, I'm overdressed and I apologize, but I don't have casual clothing with me.
2: You look great.
1: Yeah. Why are you so tan, Brian? Look at you at Danny. Look at our side-by-side screen.
14: I'm not just tan. This is your lighting.
3: Yeah. My pair of lighting team. There was some other show that was in here, and it was lit differently.
14: Yeah.
3: Yeah.
14: I got the Tyrus lighting, I think.
1: I think you did because you look like you've gone transracial. You are really tan.
2: That's a healthy glow.
14: Is Riley Gaines going to come out against me?
1: You look good. Right. You look good.
14: No, nobody should be this tan. I'm not this tan. No.
2: You don't have the Sid Rosenberg thing going on, so...
14: Right.
2: You don't have that purple filter.
1: Brian, you got here just in time. We had just started talk about the Cornell 7, and we were like, let's just give Brian the floor when he comes in. We want to hear his takes on the Cornell 7. She's got some new texts out, 3 a.m. texts, and Shane Gillis is making jokes. So, Brian, the floor is yours.
14: Okay. Number one, I should really be informed of those texts before you throw me into that. And by the way, what could go wrong by talking about a college fraternity gang rape situation? How could I possibly get myself in trouble doing that? So this is fascinating, though, to see where it goes. We kind of took a hiatus for a couple of days on this case. But to see where it's going to go.
1: We've talked about it for 30 minutes. We decided that was the one to exempt you from. All right, I want to move to this. I want to get Brian in on this. So, you know, Abdul Sayed, running for Senate in the state of Michigan, was asked by NBC's Kristen Welker pretty bluntly, does your family have any connection to the Muslim Brotherhood? And I think he said no. At first it sounded like he said, no, I'm not going to address that. But she followed it up and he said, no, they do not. Now there's these posts out posts on X from 2012. This is Abdul Sayed's sister.
3: Half-sister.
1: She wrote, half-sister? Okay. Had an amazing talk with my mom about her activism in the Muslim Brotherhood during the early 70s while she was in college. Hashtag respect. Another one. Praying for all my family that supports the Muslim Brotherhood in Egypt. Lilo, stay safe. And there was a third, I think, too, Dan, that she, again, acknowledged her familial connections to the Muslim Brotherhood. Brian, by the way, I do consider you more of an expert on this. Explain the Muslim Brotherhood for anyone who doesn't know.
14: They're the foundation of Al-Qaeda, the extremists from the 1920s in Egypt. That's where they got started. The modern guy is Zawahiri. He was the one, the second in command to bin Laden, but he was bin Laden's philosopher as well. He was more of an X's and O's guy. Bin Laden comes in with his brand new Al-Qaeda, this new group, well-financed, the bin Laden money from construction from years in Saudi Arabia. But together, they were a pretty good 1-2 pair. He was the evil pediatrician. Believe it or not, highly educated, a pediatrician in Egypt. He was part of Anwar Sadat's assassination. What was so significant about that? How is that linked? Well, after Egypt and Nasser tried to wipe out Israel unsuccessfully, Nasser dies. Sadat comes in and says, enough. Let's work out a peace deal. He works that out famously with Menachem Begin. Lasts just a short time after, because he's assassinated. Guess who's there? Zawahiri, the Muslim Brotherhood. How dare you make peace with the Jewish state that should not exist? And everyone got the message, man, you make peace with Israel, you're going to have war with the terrorists. Now, Egypt cracked down on that whole group. Mubarak was second in command to Sadat. He took over for decades and kind of led with an iron fist, kind of like the way al-Sisi is right now. They are just as concerned about the Muslim Brotherhood as we are. They don't want to see the extremists in the midst. They know the dangers of it. So that's the Sunni version of the extremists.
1: Right. Right.
14: Bad people.
1: And we saw the Muslim Brotherhood's rise, not just with after the Arab Spring. The Muslim Brotherhood was incredibly active and rose again during that time in what was that, 2012. And that's why his sister was posting at that time, his half-sister, posting at the time about support for the Muslim Brotherhood. This was, I believe, these posts are during the Arab Spring.
14: Well, the thing is, the mom says how she interacted with this, which is pretty damning. And then you got this other group, the Alchemy, reportedly working for the Islamic American Relief Agency. This is their last name. Treasury sanctions its worldwide network in 2004, signing overseas branches and support for bin Laden. The organization does establish a personal relationship and connection to bin Laden and to El Sayed's mom. Come on. The mom's bragging to the sister. She likes the Muslim Brotherhood. The mom, proud that she's with the working for the Muslim Brotherhood, which is affiliated with Al-Qaeda. Oh, really? El Sayed is like, yeah, my mom and sister are crazy. Don't get me involved in that. I mean, that seems, he's already was on stage saying I'm a dual citizen of another country, so which is not illegal, yeah. But it's questionable. So there's an ad running now that Mike Rogers is running. It's really good, that just uses their words and makes people of Michigan wonder. You're not voting for Alyssa Slotkin, a so-called center-left former CIA person. You're voting for somebody as left radical as we've ever had in this country in a purple state. I don't even know why this is even close.
2: Yeah.
1: But when you say left radical, I think people's minds run to, oh, socialism. This is something different. This is affiliation with the Muslim Brotherhood. I mean, like, that we're not talking about Medicare for all anymore. Now we're talking about something very, very different. And my curiosity is, like, I don't even know in 2026 America, which is wild to think 25 years ago, this is go far back. I'm not sure he even pays the price for that. I'm not sure he even ever has to answer fully for this.
14: Well, now
2: would that affect his ability? Would that affect his ability to get like security clearances once assuming he gets elected?
14: I just don't know how a U.S. senator doesn't get a security clearance, but you would think it is if they continue to dive down on this. But see, Will, to your point, that affiliation, even though it seems counterintuitive, works. These, for some reason, the El Sayeds and the Ilhan Omar and the squads the squads get along with the liberals on the left. I mean, Ilhan Omar is also somebody of a questionable background. Is now under thorough investigation. You would think she's not really a Democrat, that belongs in the same party with Joe Manchin and John Fetterman. But there's somehow a symbiosis between them. We'll team up to take down Trump and the Republicans.
1: Not just that. Yeah, and people talk about this. It's called the Red-Green Alliance. You know, red being socialist, green being Islamic alliance. And the only tie to binds, because obviously a lot of the things that many on the left say they are for, whether or not it's LGBTQ or whatever, that ain't the Muslim Brotherhood, boys and girls. That ain't going to fly.
2: I can't imagine they're very permitting of LGBTQ.
1: Right. You're left to go, well, how in the world could these two be together? And the only answer is because they're mutual hatred of Western civilization. It isn't about Medicare for all. It is about taking down the project that is Western civilization.
3: The Trojan horse.
14: Yes, which I'd rather not happen. I am pro-Western civilization. Have you thought about it, Will? Because yes, I kind of like
1: I'd rather. Pushed into a corner.
14: Right. Did you see a study? 45% of young people, this was the headline before I walked in here, prefer Sharia law.
3: Get
14: really?
3: Out of here.
14: I swear.
1: Come on.
3: That's insane.
14: 45%. It's like I prefer solitary confinement with an absence of bathroom facilities and food.
3: Yeah, here, nearly half of the young voters, 43%, view Sharia law positively.
14: Thank you, guys.
3: There you go.
2: That's wild.
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1: All right, Brian, here we are, uniting the states. Six crucial moments that forged the American miracle. A new book out by Brian Kilmeade. He looks at six events: John Adams and the bloodshed at Boston, George Washington and the American way of war, Daniel Shays' Little Rebellion, Thomas Jefferson and the deal of the century, James Madison and the Second War of Independence, and John Quincy Adams' conscience of his country. Why did you pick these six moments? How did these stand out as the moments that forged the miracle?
14: Number one, Will, I got to thank you in front of all your favorite people that you came out and helped me out in Dallas with the stage show when I brought history to life.
1: Yeah.
14: And you, yes. We had a fun time while staying true to the story. So we're redoing the whole story. We're redoing the whole thing. We're starting on Friday night and Saturday night, the new stage show, new skits, ready to go while staying true to the story. So what I wanted to do after doing 72-ish episodes of What Made America Great on Fox Nation, excuse me, the remnants of laryngitis, after doing 72 episodes of them and doing six history books, my Rolodex that used to be filled with athletes and sports writers is now full of historians and people that keep history alive. And I talk to them all the time. So I would, after done with our feature, I go, you know, what stands out for you? I'm trying to think of a theme for 250. And I started doing this about 2.5 years ago. And I realized that there's no definitive Ron Chernow, like, look at George Washington that I'll ever be able to do, or anybody else, or John Meacham. So I said, what if I just picked the six moments that astounded me? Where I got law and order and justice in the Boston Massacre. Why? John Adams stood up for the Boston soldiers, even though we're on the cusp of a revolution. Why? Because he believed everybody deserved the presumption of innocence. And you as a lawyer can appreciate that if we build a country without law and order or sense of justice, why waste our time? So Adams, Mr. Right. Sons of Liberty guy, goes to bat for them. That's why I picked it. So why did I pick George Washington's way of fighting? Because on the fly, as a sports guy, you can appreciate this, he changed the way of fighting from I will square up with you and fight you. And he goes, wow, we almost lost everything at the Battle of New York, to I will never square up with you again. I will pick my spots and I'm going to protract this war. As long as I don't lose, I win. And the longer they could string him out and try to bankrupt Great Britain and frustrate them and pick their spots and continue to gather their army and get better and better through clandestine behavior, we ended up with a win at Trenton, win at Princeton, win at the Battle of Yorktown. Ultimately, the French come in, we get a victory. Why did I pick Shays' Rebellion? It led to the Constitution. Because we were 13 separate colonies that didn't want to come together after the war win. And it wasn't until Daniel Shays, a war hero, when he and his farmers were tired of, in Massachusetts, not being getting representation because the shopkeepers and merchants and others had more votes than them, and they were put into debtor's prison, they rallied. Henry Knox puts this rally down, calls up Washington, and says, if we don't get a constitutional convention together, everything we fought for is lost. And I got a quote from James Madison where he said, Daniel Shays did more to form the Constitution than anybody else because of that rebellion and his reputation. The burning of Washington, I think, is self-explanatory. We're fighting a war against the number one fighting force in the world. We have no army ready to fight. In the middle of the war, we learn to fight. We get our tactics down. We rotate our generals. And we tie the best fighting force in the world and decisively defeat him at New Orleans. And lastly, John Quincy Adams not because of what he did as president, but what he did as Congress, because I cannot tackle the American story without slavery. And I got to give credit to someone like who goes back to Congress for six terms and spent the whole time trying to push America away from slavery.
1: Uniting the States, Brian Kilmeade. Every one of his history books are very readable. They teach you a lot. He has the live stage play, which I have woefully acted in. You should check that out, because here's the written version, Uniting the States of America.
14: And the special's on Fox Nation right now.
1: Boom. Brian Kilmeade. Thank you, Brian.
14: Thanks, guys. Thanks, Will.
2: Thanks. All right,
1: thank you, Danny. Good to see you, boys. Make sure you follow us on Spotify or Apple. We'll see you next time.
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12: Getting ready for Election Day. I'm Ted Lindner, Fox News. Less than 3 weeks ago now till the midterms. President Trump hitting the campaign trail again on Tuesday. This time in Wasilla, Alaska, where he's rallying for Republicans, including incumbent Senator Dan Sullivan. The president crediting Sullivan with his support on a $54 billion investment to fund a project to export natural gas from Alaska.
25: In a way, they're going to have to run against me, because we're going to be out there fighting for the right people, which is what I'm here doing now. That's why I want to get these guys. I want to make sure you get the vote for them.
12: Sullivan facing off against former Democratic Congresswoman Mary Peltola in the November 3rd election. Vice President J.D. Vance on the road as well in Tyler, Texas, to stump for GOP Senate candidate Ken Paxton. It was in a tough campaign against Democrat James Tallarico. The VP calling out Tallarico for his comments on Christianity.
26: He has declared that God, our Heavenly Father, is non-binary. He calls himself, and you cannot make this up, quote, a Christian who hates Christianity.
12: Tallarico's accused Paxton of being corrupt. Fox News power rankings show the Texas race between Tallarico and Republican Ken Paxton to be a toss-up. Pope Leo diagnosed with cancer in his lung. That news coming down on Tuesday from the Vatican. He had surgery on Tuesday to remove a lung nodule at Rome's Gemelli Hospital. In the statement, the Vatican said that the lower lobe of the pontiff's right lung was removed. Leo revealing on Sunday that doctors had discovered a small localized nodule on his lung and recommended that it be removed. The Vatican says he's expected to be hospitalized for at least a week, with all his audiences canceled till October 20th. And Major League Baseball, the ALCS Game 2, Rays defeat the Guardians 3-1. That series now tied at one game apiece. 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
12: Dwayne Keefe D. Davis sentenced to 40 years to life in prison for orchestrating the death of Tupac Shakur, the rapper shot and killed in Vegas 30 years ago in late 1996. Maurice Mopreem Shakur says his stepbrother's life was taken way too early.
31: Pac didn't get a chance to have any kids. Pac didn't see his nieces and nephews grow up. And Pac didn't have a trial. All Pac got was a death sentence.
12: Tupac's sister, Sakiwa Shakur, in her statement retelling the story of how her mother fought for her brother and raised him to be a human rights activist. Tuesday marked Katie Zachariah's first briefing as press secretary. Fox Business's Edward Lawrence was there.
3: She said there's a plan to deal with this. She did highlight or try to amplify the good economic data that they're seeing. For example, the real wages under President Trump since he took office this time, but under the 4 years of the Biden administration, was much, much different.
4: President Trump is the first president in modern history to actually lower prescription drug prices, delivering the biggest drop in 63 years. President Trump has created more than 1 million private sector jobs in his second term.
3: Trump, now he's on his way to Alaska for a campaign rally before the midterms.
12: Democrats are blaming the administration for higher health care and drug costs. Federal authorities searching the Washington residence of Minnesota Congresswoman Ilhan Omar as part of what the Justice Department says was a federal criminal investigation. D.C. U.S. Attorney Jeanine Pirro telling Fox there was probable cause for the search.
5: That judge would not have signed that warrant unless there was probable cause. And probably more than that, given the individual who's involved. And given the fact that we're in the nation's capital with judges in the nation's capital.
12: Congresswoman Omar has not been formally charged with a crime. I'm Ted Lindner. This is Fox News.
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21: Now, it's Red Eye Radio. Gary McNamara and Eric Harley talk about everything from politics to social issues and news of the day. Whether you're up late or you're just starting your day, welcome to the show. From the Relief Factor Studios, this is Red Eye Radio.

0: We are Red Eye Radio. He is Eric Hurley, and I'm Gary McNamara. You could have talked.
1: Welcome to the show. I was waiting on you.
0: Well, yeah, but I had problems with my headphones over here, for gosh sakes. Oh, man.
1: I won't do any talking then for the rest of the hour.
0: Go ahead. Thank God.
1: Yeah. Go ahead. All right. Now I've got the wires. Finally, everything's fine.
2: Have anything ready over there. What's going on?
0: We were in our pre-show meeting, and all of a sudden the music's on.
1: Yeah.
0: Well, just to let you know what we were talking about the whole Alano Morris.
1: Wait, it's my turn to talk. Never mind. Go ahead.
0: I have to deal with this the entire day now. I was just asking you to bail me out for one darn second.
1: You could have looked at me and said, something. Of course, you were trying to find the hole with the headphone thing.
0: The headphone jack, yes.
1: Yeah. I should follow up on that sentence.
0: And then you don't want to get Shane Gillis here.
1: No.
0: The headphones were just sitting there, and the wires were wrapped all around it, and all of a sudden we're on, and I can hear the music. I can hear it ending. I'm like,
1: well, when you looked at me, I thought you were saying your mic wasn't working. I thought you were talking.
0: Oh, you didn't know it was my head. Okay. I thought you were talking because your head was moving,
1: and I'm like, wow, his head doesn't move that much when he's not talking. It only moves that much when he's talking.
0: How do you know when Gary's talking, his head is moving?
1: Yeah.
0: Now people are going to get an exaggerated thing like it's me, Bob.
1: Right.
0: Like a bobblehead doll as I talk.
1: Right, exactly.
0: Instead of very slight movements.
1: Yes, right.
0: No, but we were talking about the whole Ilhan Omar thing, and I read Andrew McCarthy's column yesterday on it, and just fascinating that makes you say, what are they looking for? Number one, it was an Obama-appointed judge.
1: Yeah.
0: That issued the warrant. It's a criminal warrant.
1: By the way, they're calling this Operation World War 11.
0: Yeah, I saw that.
1: After her comments,
0: yeah,
1: based on her.
0: But they're like the judge. When you do a warrant for anything concerning a judge, you have non-interested parties who go in to ensure that you only take or look at what is precisely in the warrant, because you have protection from anything. You have congressional protection.
1: Right.
0: So it's like they're looking for something criminal. And as he said, according to the New York Times, a warrant was first proposed over a week ago. And it generated robust back and forth between the court and the Justice Department. I wouldn't be surprised if the court was worried about lawfare. I'm confident, though, that separation of powers concerns factored heavily into the discussions. And if it was an Obama judge, of course it did. Now, I think he wrote this before he knew it was an Obama judge. Members of Congress have constitutional speech and debate clause immunity for their legislative activities. That does not immunize them from prosecution for criminal conduct unrelated to congressional functions. But the executive branch is not supposed to pry into legislative acts and communications. That's against the law. So the judge would be looking out for that.
1: Hmm.
0: It said it's not clear what the Justice Department component is in charge. More than likely, it is a district U.S. attorney's office in Minneapolis where Omar and her family principally reside, and where she and her father went through the naturalization process. It could also be the U.S. attorney in Washington where the warrant was obtained, or perhaps the case is being worked out of Maine justice or by some similar special team assigned by the attorney general.
1: Hmm.
0: It would not surprise me, this is Andrew McCarthy writing this, if the attorney general appoints a special counsel, there is no real need for one, but it would enable him to take advantage of the special counsel regulation that requires the writing of an investigative report by the special counsel. And it says, because I doubt the Trump Department of Justice can make a timely criminal case on Omar, I suspect it will want to issue a robust public report laying out her alleged misconduct, chapter and verse. And most search warrants applications are typically sealed by the court and do not become public unless and until there is an indictment. Hence, we don't know exactly what the probable cause basis for the search of Omar's home was. The New York Times, relying on an informed but unidentified source as a warrant, lists a series of potential immigration crimes under investigation, including false statements and fraud in immigration paperwork, as well as a general conspiracy charge. But when you look at it, as he said, any immigration fraud charges, for example, from when it was done,
1: yeah,
0: statute of limitations has run out on it. Mm-hmm. And the judge would know that. And the judge would not issue a warrant if the statute of limitations had run out on what you believe the crime is. So it's like, did she lie later on?
1: You know, did those actions facilitate another crime?
0: Yes. Yeah. And what would that crime be?
1: Because multiple family members have been subpoenaed. So the question would be, was it basically this domino effect that started with the whole immigration thing?
0: As he said, when he was speculating, he goes, mind you, these things have not been established, but let's just stipulate for present purposes that the government can prove fraud.
1: Hmm.
0: The fact would remain that Omar and her father came to the United States in 95, and Omar became a naturalized citizen in 2000. That's over a quarter of a century ago. The statute of limitations for most immigration fraud crimes is 5 years, although it is 10 years for unlawfully procuring naturalization or conspiring to do so. Even if the 10-year statute of limitations applied, any prosecutions would be long time barred at this point. Moreover, the case is further complicated by the death of one of the people who helped bring her over in 2020, and it's too late for the government to take action to strip him of his citizenship, assuming there was a legal basis to do so. And he is no longer available to testify. Ergo, even if there were a timely case, it would be hard to prosecute or strip citizenship from Ilhan Omar when her father, the main witness, is deceased and his citizenship status, from which hers is derived, was never rescinded. I would thus be curious about the judge's probable cause rationale for issuing a search warrant. And remember, an Obama judge to do so.
1: Mm-hmm.
0: It is highly unlikely that there is a viable immigration fraud case against Omar, given that the statute of limitation appears to have lapsed over 15 years ago. Furthermore, the Washington residence for which Omar's search was authorized is not her main home. It is the one she uses when Congress is in session. So did the Trump DOJ actually show probable cause that in a part-time residence for a job of U.S. representative that Omar has had since 2019, agents were likely to find evidence of crimes that have been time barred since 2015. And they're like, you know, and that's the point. 2015, it would be over. So would the judge, is the judge going to issue a warrant on that? No. Now, they could still revoke her citizenship. That could be a possibility.
1: You know, because there were issues with both.
0: Right.
1: Sources are saying that there were issues with both her father's citizenship and hers.
0: Right.
1: So basically, regardless of whether or not she was 17 at the time, because that's how she became a citizen, when her father was naturalized, she was under the age of 18, allegedly, or she says. And if that's not the case, then she's not a citizen. And if there's an issue with her father's naturalization, I don't know what that would be.
0: Yeah. And I guess the point is, it was the father who did it. But as he writes here, though, this is the interesting thing. The current reporting indicates that Omar is under investigation in connection with the establishment of her own basis for admission and naturalization. That if they're going after her for some immigration thing, it's not what her father did. It's what she did at some point where even if the statute of limitations is up and you can't prosecute, you know, she could still be technically be removed from the country. Mm-hmm. But the warrant means they believe there's a criminal act that they can prosecute. Otherwise, the Obama judge, the theory goes, would never have issued a warrant, because a warrant is only for a crime, a criminal act, where the statute of limitations has not run out.
1: Was there a criminal act involving her naturalization?
0: Yes, fraud would be it. If the father did it, would be fraud.
1: No, I mean something else. I mean, yes, it would be fraud.
0: Right.
1: But did they go through a series of steps, commit fraud a number of times in order to determine or position her as a 17-year-old at the time, which is the only way she would have qualified? When her father was naturalized, she had to be under the age of 18. And there's a question as to whether or not she was. If she was 18, she's not a citizen.
0: It's a here. Yeah, it would be. I would just be curious about the judge's probable cause.
1: Mm-hmm.
0: And he goes. Look, he goes into the, you know, the marriage, the possible marriage fraud too, and any tax issues there about where she was paying her taxes based on who she would be married to or not, but the statute of limitations, Andrew McCarthy said, would be up on those too. All that said, the government may legitimately seek a search warrant only to pursue a prosecutable federal crime, not as a pretext for a civil lawsuit either. So here's the question. What was the Trump DOJ's probable cause showing that Representative Omar has committed prosecutable federal crimes and that the evidence of those crimes allegedly committed decades ago would be physically located in a part-time residence that she began maintaining years after the statute of limitations on those alleged crimes lapsed? And he he wrote this apparently before an Obama judge,
1: mm-hmm.
0: and that an Obama judge would say it is a legit, you know, I'm going to issue a search warrant for this criminal act because the statute of limitations is not up. That's fascinating. Because nobody's able to come up with an idea of what the criminal charge would be. Removing her from the country if she wasn't a citizen is one thing, but a warrant means there's a federal crime, that probable cause for a federal crime that the statute of limitations has not run out on. What would that be?
1: Well, if multiple family members have been subpoenaed here,

0: speculation.
1: Well, because there's no story. You know, the story about her age thing has been going on for a while, actually. Whether she was born in 81 or 82. And, you know, her office came out and said, Wikipedia had it wrong. You know, and so because that goes back to whether or not she's a citizen, whether she was 17 at the time that her father became a citizen.
0: But if the fraud, as he pointed out, if the father was fraudulent in his application, her citizenship is based on his application, so she wouldn't be a citizen irrespective of her age.
1: Right.
0: And her age would matter because if he's a father, she's a minor.
1: Right.
0: If he's legit, then she's legit.
1: Right.
0: If it only passes that
1: it way. Only matters right. if he legitimately became a citizen.
0: So it's really because I saw it on social media when it came out that it was an Obama judge. Social media went quiet from the Democrats.
1: Yeah, I didn't see anybody jumping out ahead of this, aside from her. You know, that this is Trump coming after me, basically. That's her excuse. But it has there been... Okay. In the event that they used false methods for her father to become a citizen and her to become a citizen, did they apply those methods for other family members? The only reason I ask that question is because they said multiple family members have been subpoenaed.
0: Yeah, because that's the key. Why would the judge, an Obama judge, say, okay, there's probable cause that a criminal act has happened here?
1: Right.
0: Because from the story with her father, that wouldn't be her criminal act. It would have been him. Now, it may mean she's not a citizen, but there is nothing prosecutable there. So what's prosecutable from what she did?
1: Right.
0: We'll keep you updated. We are Red Eye Radio.
1: Brought to you by Hotshot Secret.
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16: We are Red Eye Radio. He's Eric Carney, and I'm Gary McNamara. Interesting, who wrote this column? It was Rich Lowry who wrote this about Ilhan Omar. And, you know, everybody's speculating because they don't know.
17: Yeah, right.
16: But it's like, if she's being smeared, Omar should sit down with a neutral journalist and walk through the details of all of this. It seems unlikely she'll ever do this, though, while it's a certainty she'll continue to demonize the United States, whether it's the country that welcomed her as a penniless refugee or that tries to denaturalize her for alleged immigration fraud. Because they go into the whole thing of whether she was too old.
17: Right. Yeah, right.
16: To be under her father. So, I mean, that's the point. So you can clarify it.
17: Yeah, right.
16: You can get all the records. You can say, here's what we did.
17: Or you can wait to see if there actually is going to be an indictment. Because Andrew McCarthy said, look, until and unless we see an indictment, we won't see what's in the warrant on probable cause.
16: That's true.
17: So how long could that take? If it ever happens.
16: Well, as they also pointed out, there won't be a special counsel if Democrats get in power.
17: Right.
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19: Fox News, I'm Sue Guzman. The Vatican announcing Pope Leo has cancer. It was confirmed Tuesday during surgery to remove a nodule on his lung.
20: The Vatican says Pope Leo XIV had the lower lobe of his right lung removed with video-assisted technique, which is a minimally invasive way to perform surgery in one's chest cavity. The procedure was planned after doctors detected lung cancer.
19: Fox's Jessica Rosenthal. Vice President J.D. Vance campaigning in Tyler, Texas Tuesday for GOP candidate and State Attorney General Ken Paxton. Senator race for U.S. Senate. Fox's Brooke Taylor reports.
21: Vance's visit comes as Paxton faces a new controversy. The Wall Street Journal obtaining video reporting Paxton attended a 2024 New Year's Eve party in Dubai with two men who had already been indicted in the U.S. on federal health care fraud charges.
19: Paxton running against Democrat James Tallarico. 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
16: We are Red Eye Radio. He is Eric Carly and I'm Gary McNamara. Well, the ambassador to Greece was asked to, quote, resign, end of quote.
17: Yeah.
16: I love that one. Asked to resign.
17: Mm.
16: Would you please let yourself go?
17: you mind showing yourself out?
16: Yeah, could you, exactly. We'll get to that.
17: That's a radio resignation.
16: Exactly. We'll get to that in just a minute.
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16: Yeah, so I love how, you know, I just love the, you know, we asked for her resignation. You know, when she said that from the podium yesterday?
17: Yeah.
16: That they weren't making the announcement that they had told her directly that the ambassador of Greece, the former fiance.
17: That was the official ask.
16: Yeah, that was the official ask at that point. The fiance of Don, right?
17: Yeah, was it Don? Yeah. Don? Yeah.
16: Yeah. Former Fox News host, Kimberly Guilfoyle, excuse me.
17: Yeah.
16: But the Wall Street Journal broke it, and their story today, that she had, you know, been trying to call Trump and get in contact with him and everything else. And she was saying that the text messages from the donor was all AI.
17: Yeah.
16: And Wall Street Journal clear.
17: Yeah.
16: Nobody believed her in the White House.
17: Well, and for those that aren't familiar, the allegations are that there was pressure. She put pressure on a donor to pay the $100,000 credit card and, you know, and a number of things that, if true, would be obviously way out of line. And I can't tell you what's true or not. I'm telling you what's being reported. But it was to the extent that they didn't trust her in that position. And the announcement at the podium was a bit, to me, I was like, whoa. You don't normally do that. You normally wait, you know, for the questions to come in, and then you kind of, you know, blah, blah, blah, we thank her for. But now we know why it was a whoa moment, because that was basically them telling her she's out. That was her official notice at that point. And again, don't know what's true, don't know what's not true. Then there was, you know, the back and forth of, you know, she's still kind of part of the family. And then Trump says himself, she's not part of the family.
16: Well, in March, I've got the quote here. on Greek Independence Day. He called her, quote, my friend for a long, long time, an inspiration.
17: Yeah.
16: On Tuesday, he told reporters, no, she wasn't a member of my family. She, I guess, dated my son a long time ago, end of quote.
17: Right.
16: Oh, my God. Yeah. She dated him for, like, what, 6 years? Was it 6 years,
17: yeah,
16: I believe?
17: It,
16: 6 years before they
17: it says
16: got engaged.
17: Here, I'll do what she did. I'll claim AI. According to AI, the AI timeline gives me, the couple began dating in 2018, got engaged in 2020, before quietly, and then publicly they confirmed it in 2022. So that would be roughly 4 years that they were together before they quietly parted ways.
16: It wasn't quietly. I didn't know it was 2022. Boy, time is going quickly.
17: No,
16: it seemed
17: crazy.
16: Like it was shorter than that.
17: Yeah. Yeah.
16: I read it was 6 years. I think they'd been dating.
17: I would think getting engaged in 2020, it's like a bad omen with the whole COVID thing. Do they have engagement vaccinations? I don't know.
16: You could tell Rubio was really bothered by it. You know, when he went to Greece, she came out and gave him a big hug in the tarmac. All this stuff was going on, and you know that.
17: Yeah.
16: She wanted to do that, you know.
17: Right.
16: She was doing a, did you read, Wall Street Journal said that the Greek embassy building is full of her self-portraits.
17: Yeah.
16: Wow.
17: Yeah.
16: By the way, never been a fan of hers. Just so you know, I've never been a fan of hers.
17: Yeah.
16: I need to put my biases up quick.
17: Yeah. I really can't say that I have been, but. There was something about the story yesterday or day before, before it actually went down as it was developing, that the common thread was Marco Rubio's concern. Like he was deeply concerned here. So it tells me that he, as they say, had the receipts. If you're talking about the State Department, don't try and lie to them and tell them it's AI if it's not AI sending out, you know, the emails to the donor and everything else. They know. It's fairly common to have keystroke technology to know whether or not it was a human operating, you know, whatever device it was where the message was originated from. They know these things, and if you're the State Department, there's no telling what technology they have on board any device that any ambassador would have.
16: And then earlier this month, she asked the State Department whether it could get an article in the Daily Mail, a British tabloid, removed from the internet. According to the person familiar with the matter, the article suggested she did not pay a $1,768 tab for two cases of champagne and dinner. State Department officials asked her if she could provide a receipt for the bill showing she had paid. She did not provide one. And so the point is that what started this entire thing? And is it, when you do something, you know, because the White House believes she lied.
17: Yeah.
16: And they didn't believe her when she said it was AI. Didn't believe her. And the Wall Street Journal has verified that, you know, those were the emails.
17: Right.
16: And if you're somebody who would be that bold, because she's worth quite a bit of money.
17: Yeah. Yeah.
16: So why would you do that?
17: Right.
16: That was one of the questions being asked. If it's $100,000, why would you do that? You don't, you know, but $100,000 to commit $100,000 on your American Express. I don't have an American Express, but any type of credit card.
17: Right.
16: I can't imagine having $100,000 on it.
17: Yeah.
16: But she had $100,000 on it, wow, and asked, you know, was Eric Dieter, I guess, to pay for it, a friend of a donor and a Trump donor.
17: Mm-hmm.
16: And I don't believe he did, but it was, why would you put yourself in that type of vulnerable situation? And if you did it once, the question is, and if the champagne story, again, you didn't provide it there, well, that's two.
17: Yeah.
16: Well, you really don't need any more.
17: Well, it it makes me wonder, and I don't know the answer to this question, but was everything, all the charges that added up to $100,000, similar to not paying the champagne bill? In other words, basically, you know, activity that wouldn't be approved by the State Department.
16: Right. A pattern.
17: A pattern, right, where, you know, and you may say to yourself, well, with the State Department or even one ambassador, $100,000 isn't a lot of money. But if it's a set of transactions that are not approved, that certainly bring a negative light to the State Department, and compromise quite possibly our a position with Greece. I mean, for all these reasons, then you would want that stopped right away. And if she's asking somebody to cover it up by paying the bill, hey, we need this kind of, you know, swept under the rug. I'm not saying that's what happened, but it reeks of that kind of behavior. Because if it's just buying shoes and pictures of herself to put around the, you know, or whatever, mm-hmm. you know, just going shopping or traveling or whatever it might be, and it's all personal, you know, and it could be, but she has the means to pay it, and she should pay it and not ask a donor. You know, I thought of the juxtaposition between her and Ambassador Chris Stevens, who was killed in Benghazi. Chris Stevens was well loved by the people in Benghazi and Libya. He was respected as the ambassador at a time that was, I mean, just unbelievably chaotic there. The point being is, if you're an ambassador at every turn, and this is, you know, Mike Huckabee with Israel, at every turn, you have to be the job. You have to be the best representative of the United States you can possibly be at all times. You're the face in that office of the United States. And nothing, there can't be a blemish. No blemish whatsoever. You know,
16: no, you're right.
17: And that's the two examples I have to counter that are, I would say, Mike Huckabee, but even to a greater extent, Chris Stevens. People in Libya, the people of Libya, not all of them, but a great number of them, mourned after his death. You know, that's the kind of, again, that's the kind of handshake and representation that you want. And he was told it would be dangerous to be there on the anniversary of 9/11. He was told that. He wanted to go anyway because he was working ahead of a visit that, in fact, the head of the State Department at that time in 2012 was Hillary Clinton. And she was going to be visiting some weeks later. And he wanted to get there and do the work, you know, do the handshake, the proverbial handshake with the locals to make everything smooth. For that, he was a true public servant. And you have to know what role you're in and respect that. That's the one thing I like about, so far, what we know about Marco Rubio, is that at every turn, again, from what we know, he's done that as the head of the State Department. And okay. So I don't know. I guess I'm guessing we'll learn more about this Guilfoyle thing.
16: Yeah, let me be fully transparent. My bias against her is she hung around Gavin Newsom too much. She was his ex-wife.
17: Yeah.
16: She was his wife. Well, and part of me just goes, yeah, you're you know, district attorney of San Francisco, married to him. Are you really a conservative?
17: No, I asked myself the same question.
16: We are Red Eye Radio.
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16: We are Red Eye Radio. He is Eric Cronin. I'm Gary McNamara. This is hilarious.
17: Huh.
16: Jonathan Turley on X yesterday.
17: Yeah.
16: Okay.
17: Yeah.
16: This is on Ilhan Omar.
17: Right.
16: pundits came up today one villain short of a MAGA conspiracy in the Omar case. This is where they couldn't fully connect the dots to a conspiracy.
17: Right.
16: The warrant was reportedly approved by Judge Matthew Sharbaugh, who was a registered Democrat and a Democratic appointee. He is also a Hillary Clinton donor who was sworn in by Judge James Boasberg.
17: Wow. Wow. Yeah, you and, can't, because there's no villain there.
16: No, and that's why you look at it and you go, what would he, that's really the million-dollar question, why would he approve a warrant?
17: Yeah, right.
16: You know, which means criminal.
17: Right.
16: When he would exclude anything where the statute of limitations have gone by.
17: Based on that, it tells me that there's a great likelihood of an indictment. And I don't know where it goes. I don't know, you know, how long a grand jury takes or whatever. But based on that, it tells me they had something that a judge like that with that kind of history is not going to favor Trump. He's not going to favor the Trump administration or Trump's DOJ.

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9: President on the road again. I'm Sue Guzman, Fox News. President Trump campaigning for Republicans in Wasilla, Alaska, as the party faces crucial midterm races.
10: President Trump saying Alaska Senator Dan Sullivan was with him when they announced plans to build the 800-mile-long Alaska LNG pipeline.
11: Taiwan has just agreed to buy 30% of the gas coming off the pipeline for the next 20 years. That guarantees the success.
10: Telling the crowd, Taiwan will also invest $4.4 billion into the project.
11: Dan Sullivan helped me get this done. Thank you, Dan.
10: Sullivan, a GOP incumbent senator seeking a third term.
12: How about giving it up one more time for the president of the United States who's done more for Alaska than anyone else in the... Come on!
10: He faces Democrat Mary Peltola, a former congresswoman running on cost of living issues. Kristen Goodwin, Fox News.
9: Pope Leo XIV recovering from surgeries. The Vatican announces the pontiff has been diagnosed with lung cancer. The Vatican says the lower lobe of the pontiff's right lung was removed at Rome's Gemelli Hospital after it was confirmed that he had an adenocarcinoma, the most common form of lung cancer. Saudi Arabia says it intercepted and destroyed two ballistic missiles fired by Iran-backed Houthi rebels. Fox's Anita Vogel.
13: That debris fell on residential areas in Riyadh, injuring four people and damaging homes. This after a coalition of forces led by the Saudis carried out new airstrikes targeting oil facilities in and around the rebel-held Yemeni capital of Sana'a. The president posting on Truth Social, quote, "The Houthis are behaving very badly. I thought they learned their lesson a year ago when we bombed the hell out of them and at their request stopped. They've been silent for a long time, but now they've emerged again, purposefully trying to drive up oil prices."
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9: Dwayne Keefe D. Davis sentenced to 40 years to life in prison for orchestrating the death of rapper Tupac Shakur, the rap icon shot and killed in Las Vegas more than 30 years ago. Nevada Judge Carly Kearney.
18: You don't get to take a man from his family. You don't get to take his very life, his whole future from him, and just walk away from it. Especially when that man is Tupac Shakur. The world never forgot about him and his death, and neither did Las Vegas. It took us 30 years, but at this time, you are going to face justice for what you did on September 7th, 1996.
9: Shakur's family earlier delivered victim impact statements. President Trump's new press secretary making her briefing room debut.
19: On her second full day on the job, White House press secretary Katie Zachariah walked to the briefing room podium.
20: I am so honored to work for President Trump and the American people.
19: Zachariah was a bit of a surprise choice to fill the press secretary vacancy left by Caroline Leavitt in August. Zachariah, a mother of four, says she does plan to move her family from California to D.C.
20: They are my priority. I love being with my kids. The idea of not spending evenings with my kids is completely unacceptable.
19: Zachariah's first briefing included just a handful of questions and lasted only about 14 minutes. At the White House, Jared Halpern, Fox News.
9: CVS Pharmacy and various subsidiaries have agreed to pay $315 million to resolve a Justice Department case, claiming it unlawfully dispensed medically unnecessary prescriptions of highly addictive opioids. The settlement resolves a lawsuit brought in 2024. And a $1.2 billion fine imposed on Bank of America. The Treasury Department says it's imposing the fine on America's second largest bank for violating anti-money laundering and sanctions laws. It says BOA admits it willfully violated the 1970 Bank Secrecy Act that required banks to help the government detect and prevent money laundering. I'm Sue Guzman. This is Fox News.
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0: and Eric Harley talk about everything from politics to social issues and news of the day. 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
21: All across America, we are Red Eye Radio. He is Eric Harley, and I'm Gary McNamara. All right, before we go any further, this may be the best audio cut of the week.
1: Yes.
21: Maybe the year.
1: Wow.
21: This is just great. And you're probably going to ask within 20 seconds, is she drunk? This is a woman who was running as a Democrat for the Fayette County Council in Indiana. County in Indiana. Yeah. She's a Democrat running for the council. Here she is on an interview. Get ready for this. All right. Stop what you're doing unless you're driving.
1: All right.
21: All right. Here we go.
2: And our last question of the night is, if elected, what is one decision that you expect to make that may be unpopular with some voters, but you believe ultimately would be in the best interest of Fayette County?
3: I wouldn't raise your taxes. What is the one decision that I would make? Repeat that again. What is the one decision that I would make that might not be popular with Fayette County?
2: Right, that may be unpopular with some voters.
3: Unpopular with some voters.
2: But is in the best interest of the county.
3: Firing all Republicans. I wouldn't let them, I don't even talk to them. I don't like them. They voted against our own state representative, voted against her own party. What do you want me to say? I don't like being around them. Y'all did this to us. You all voted for us. You made this happen, this ICE coming into our communities, stealing people's jobs. I've been threatened so many times to my face by MAGA, we'll call them, because there's Republicans who actually get it. There are good Republicans out there. But then there's these MAGAs who are just racist and aren't very intelligent at all. They call you names. Sheriff's nephew threatened to blow my head off. But, what are you going to do?
2: Well, that brings us to your opportunity to say just a few last words to the voters.
3: We have guns, too.
2: All right.
4: You know what?
1: Oh, God.
4: You know what? Hey, you know what?
21: And you're not seeing her face and her body movements.
4: What's the question?
1: Holy cow. Wow. All right. I know there's a roadside sobriety test. Is there an on-air sobriety test? If there is, I'm probably out of luck. But
21: does that mean I can get buzzed now before I come on the air because it's acceptable for?
1: Are you telling me you're not? Are you telling me it's wrong?
21: You tell me you do this. My brother and I were having a discussion yesterday about the Buffalo Bills.
1: Yeah,
21: and I just told him, I said, number one, I got to work, so I miss it. I go, but I can't watch when they're on Sundays because whether they win or lose, I get too ticked off at them. They won Monday Night Football. I've never seen a fan base so angry, and they won. This is how frustrating they are. And I told my brother, I said, I realize what the problem is for both of us. I said, we can't drink heavily. We don't drink heavily during games.
1: Yeah,
21: We're watching these games sober.
1: Yeah.
21: We can't do that anymore.
1: Yeah,
21: so,
1: right.
21: Is it acceptable? Come on. What's his name? The podcaster used to, light a, haven't used this term in a while.
1: Rogan.
21: We'll light a doobie. Yeah. We'll light a doobie there,
1: Allegedly.
21: Did he allegedly do it? I thought he.
1: Well, he always jokes and says, allegedly.
5: Oh, does he say, oh, he says allegedly?
1: Yeah, yeah. I mean, I don't know what it is. Maybe it's just a cigar. I don't know that it's filled with probably premium-grade marijuana.
5: Just make sure in Texas, it's Delta 9 and not Delta 8 the other stuff.
1: Well.
5: Delta 10, Dawn.
1: I don't even know that the Delta comes into it. Who knows? But I'll say this. At one point, Elon Musk was on with him, and they ordered a pizza.
5: Oh, wait a minute. Didn't Elon get in trouble?
1: Yeah. For allegedly.
5: I mean, since it's
1: smoking
5: all,
1: a blunt.
5: Legal in so many places, can we just get, you know.
1: Yeah.
5: Now.
1: Who knows what it was? Maybe it was just a bad cigar.
5: We may be talking in longer sentences.
1: Yeah.
5: Well, did you hear? I mean, it was just so funny. I mean,
1: Well, it.
5: But by the way, I'm posting this right now on X so you can see it.
1: It's.
5: And I tagged you.
1: There's something going on with her.
5: Yeah, you gotta look. You gotta look at it. I just posted it. Gary Red Eye One, and I.
1: I'm not saying she was drunk, but something was going on with her.
5: Yeah, if she's not on something, there's a problem.
1: Yeah,
5: there's a problem with her. I first saw it on Libs of TikTok where they had, this is not a skit.
1: Well, it just kept getting worse.
5: I know.
1: And then toward the end, there's some good Republicans. You know, she would fire all Republicans at first. And then, I love you guys. I mean, where's the
5: guy? All of a sudden, and then they're threatening my life. And then
1: the whole shotgun thing.
5: Shotgun.
1: What is? Yeah.
5: And you have one more. Yeah. Anything else to say to the people who you wish to vote for you? Yeah, we got guns too.
1: Yeah. Yeah. Right.
5: But I have a feeling you can't shoot straight.
1: Yeah.
5: I'm guessing I should never assume that.
1: Yeah.
5: As a gun owner, I should not assume that somebody can't shoot straight. But I don't believe she could shoot straight.
1: Well, not at the time that she was speaking there. Because, you know, the response would be, and yeah, this is a political response, no doubt. You have to walk the fence for a question like that. I'm going to work hard every day for my constituents. And part of my job is explaining why it benefits them. So when you ask me, well, things that you have to do that might not be popular with the people, my job is to make sure that they're informed, that they understand the mission statement here and what we're trying to accomplish. And I believe they will be on board. No. I don't think I'll have that problem.
5: No, not enough slurs.
1: Yeah. Oh, no. That's the difference. I would be sober. What they call it, California sober. Now everybody's making fun of the whole California sober thing.
5: I saw the other thing.
1: I quit everything but weed.
5: And
1: then you're not sober.
5: Yeah, well, have you seen the advertisements?
1: Huh.
5: Because they're advertising now for the THC drinks,
1: yeah.
5: Which it's like, this keeps you sober.
1: Yeah.
5: What the hell are you talking about?
1: Right. Yeah.
5: It's like, you know what I thought about? I go, Can that pass government inspection stating that from the Federal Trade Commission? If you're saying this is sober only for, is that term only for alcohol?
1: No, it's not. I don't think you can make that case. And in advertising and how the FTC views it, I can't tell you, but I don't think that would be acceptable.
5: But yeah, that was just a classic. So you can check it out if you want to. At Gary Red Eye One, and then I tagged you, Eric. So
1: yeah,
5: anybody.
1: Yeah, this is that's right there is a big door closer. It's a huge. That's not a misstep. I don't care what's going on with you. Maybe you took too much of a medication that you're supposed to be taking and it's doing this to you. I have no idea. Or maybe you're drunk. I don't know. Don't go on. Don't think the alcohol is going to relax your nerves. Have a drink later when you're home, you know, and safe and not having to answer questions.
5: Well, you know,
1: and conjure up votes.
5: You know, I would have asked her.
1: Huh.
5: So are you caring now?
1: Yeah.
5: We got guns.
1: Yeah.
5: Yeah. Could you imagine if a Republican did that? If a Republican came out and said, do you have any final thing to, I mean, this is going to go viral on social media. I don't know if the networks would touch it, but the networks would be the mainstream media. If a Republican in any way said that, do you have anything to tell the people before voting day and before voting begins? Yeah, we got guns too.
1: Yeah. Wow. And her body language, if you're looking at her body language, the eyes, and at the beginning of the interview, she kind of leans back. I mean, it kind of looks like she's at a bar.
5: Yeah, I know. Based on the body language. Yes, it does. Yes.
1: Yeah. It sounded like she was talking to somebody at a bar.
5: I love, you know, Mary Catherine Hamm posted it.
1: Yeah.
5: And, you know, here's what she wrote. The woman running this candidate forum and asking the questions in the face of this is a stone cold professional, cannot be deterred. Amazing poise. I wouldn't say that. I would have asked, are you okay?
1: Yeah. Do you care to answer that question again?
5: Right. You know,
1: take another stab at it.
5: Would you like a,
1: take another stab at it is probably not the thing you would ask.
5: I'm very sympathetic. Would you like a second chance asking that question?
1: Yeah, let me ask the question.
5: Well,
1: again.
5: I will admit she didn't burst out laughing and she kept a straight face. So I have to give her that because I wouldn't have been able to keep a straight face.
1: Well, there's one that one point where she just looks into the camera and she's got her eyebrows like, you want to fight?
5: Yeah.
1: You know, she's got that look in her eyes. You want to take this outside? Oh, my gosh.
5: It would have been like if John McCain was drunk when he said, fire. It would have been,
1: fight with me.
5: Fire with me.
1: I'll fight you right now. I'll fight all of you. No, you're at your own convention. I don't care. I'll fight all of you. It's... Yeah, it would have been something like that. Yeah. Constituents.
5: But then again, that was annoying sober.
1: Constituents. It's a funny word. Constituents.
5: Oh, yeah.
1: Funny word.
5: How brutal that is. Just how,
1: no, it's really just, cringe.
5: Just when you think
1: it's
5: you're
1: really
5: like,
1: cringe.
5: Wow.
1: Yeah.
5: We have to keep up to date on that to see how many votes she gets.
1: Okay, you know how in radio we used to do the thing, and it was usually the morning show, and a state trooper would come in, and then one person would the morning show would drink, and it would just be usually around the holidays, mm-hmm. to demonstrate how fast you can become inebriated and you know, what it takes, you know. And so the time they did it with me, I had to make sure to not drink on my way in, and so we could get a fair test.
5: Oh, you did it?
1: No. Yeah, I actually did it.
5: Oh, wow.
1: Yeah, I did it one time, and it was great. Well,

0: That tells you everything. But the slurring and then the back and forth. There's some good Republicans. Name one. I would have just thrown that in. Name one. Because if she's going to do that on my program, I'm just going to throw these. Okay. She's clearly not respecting us enough to be coherent in the moment. I'm just going to boom, boom, boom, boom, boom, see how far I can take it.
1: Yeah, it's so obvious because she's just going from topic to topic without fully explaining anything. It's just like Republicans and MAGA wants to come after me. You know, it does show, unless she has some incredible medical problem.
0: Right.
1: She can't keep a thought in her head.
0: Right.
1: And it clearly, if you got pulled over and you were like her, you would be walking the line.
0: Yeah. Oh, yeah. No doubt. No doubt. No doubt. And then at the end, I would have said, okay, one last question. And it's just a one word that I need you to respond to. I'm going to say this word. Give me the first thing that comes to your mind. Chupacabra. I'd have to make this fun. If she's going to do that, we're going to get some viral moments out of it. And by the way, I didn't steal the man's dachshund. I just took it for a walk.
1: We are Red Eye Radio.
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9: We are Red Eye Radio. He's our calling. I'm Gary McNamara. Two different things coming up from the bottom of the hour. The wealth tax push in California. And then the push, if it succeeds there, to make it a part of the platform for the Democrats in 2028,
10: yeah,
9: nationally.
10: Yeah, yeah, yeah.
9: And the big lie that they're telling there, too, that there's going to be a one-time thing to support Medicaid and Medicare.
10: Right.
9: And it's like, well, once you start funding it, you're going to continue funding it.
10: Yeah.
9: And plus some of the specifics of that, and plus how Abdul El-Sayed in Michigan lying about Medicare for All.
10: Right. Yeah.
9: And it's like, will the media, you know, call him on it where he says, because he supports the Bernie Sanders plan and says, no, if you like your private health care plan, you can keep it. No, you can't.
10: We've heard that before. And the answer is no, right. You can't.
9: No, but under his plan, you can't. And he's been quoted many times before that under the plan that he wants, you would lose your private health care insurance.
10: Right.
9: And the reason is most people like their private health care insurance and would not want to go to a government program. So he's lying about it.
10: Right.
9: We'll get to that.
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9: Fox
14: Fox News. I'm Ted Lindner. With 3 weeks to go till the midterms, President Trump rallying for Republican incumbent Senator Dan Sullivan in Wasilla, Alaska. Said he's delivering for their state and his agenda.
15: Dan stood with me in the Oval Office as we announced a historic federal project to finally build the 800-mile-long Alaska LNG pipeline.
14: Senator Sullivan faces former Democrat Congresswoman Mary Peltola in November. The Tampa Bay Rays even up their series with the Cleveland Guardians at a game apiece, winning game 2 Tuesday night over the Cleveland Guardians in Tampa 3-1. And Pope Leo's been diagnosed with cancer in his lung. This is coming from the Vatican after surgery Tuesday to remove a lung nodule at Rome's Gemelli Hospital. In the statement, the Vatican said the lower lobe of the pontiff's right lung was removed. The Vatican says he is expected to be hospitalized for at least a week. 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
9: And he is Eric Carlin, and I'm Gary McNamara. Welcome. Good morning. Thanks so much for being here this morning. As always.
10: Thank you very much.
9: Article in National Review, how El Sayed lies about his health care plan. Medicare for All is a problem. The slogan polls well, but most people don't realize it eliminates private health insurance. Not to mention, in its leading legislative incarnation, eliminating all Medicare Advantage plans. Yeah. And most people would prefer to stay with their existing insurance rather than join the progressives' new federal program.
10: Right.
9: The left doesn't want to give them that option. Abdul El-Sayed's solution to this political problem, lie about this feature of his plan.
10: Yeah.
9: Sayed, the Democratic candidate for Senate in the Michigan race, was asked during a debate last week whether families could keep their private health care under his Medicare for All plan. His answer was yes, absolutely. Families want to keep their private health insurance. That's fine by me. No, families could not keep their private health insurance under his plan. The leading Medicare for All bill, the Bernie Sanders plan, which has declared 19 declared supporters in the Senate, makes it illegal to enter any contract to get a service covered by the new government-run system, and it covers nearly everything, including dental, vision, which not even the Canadian and UK single-payer systems do. There would almost be nothing left for a private insurer to cover. El-Sayed himself co-authored a book on Medicare for All and explains that with it as law, Americans, quote, who have employer-based insurance, Medicaid, or private Medicare Advantage plans would transition into the new system, end of quote.
10: Yep.
9: In case anyone misses the point, two sentences later, the authors note that Medicaid for All would not be an opt-in or opt-out program. Everyone would be covered. His campaign website still brags about his co-authorship of the book. El-Sayed's communications director reiterated during the primary campaign that he disagreed with opponents who believe participants in any new program should be optional. Abdul is running on a guaranteed health insurance program in which all are enrolled.
10: You know, the problem with this whole thing, you know, the red flag that keeps creeping further and further up for me. All of us critical thinkers and conservatives understand what this is. We've seen it before. Anybody who's been around for any amount of time, we've seen liberals and now the radicals pushing for it. We've seen this approach before. Remember at the end of his second term, I think it was in the summer of 2016, Obama was asked about Obamacare. And he goes, well, it didn't go, you know, like we wanted it to. It didn't turn out as planned. So now I would really be behind a private public program, which, by the way, the public, the government, would control all the rules, and it would usher out the private sector out of it almost immediately. We've had this conversation of how that would work, but this plan here.
9: Obama said that.
10: Mm-hmm.
9: Do you remember the speech he gave? Maybe it was even before he was a senator.
10: Mm.
9: He gave the speech that Americans will not, right up front, go for a national socialized healthcare system.
10: So you have to
9: wean them into it.
10: Well, yeah.
9: And if the first one fails, which obviously it will, you go to the second one.
10: Yes.
9: You say, okay, government's failure, we need to fix it, and this is the fix in it.
10: Yeah, this would be the fix. This would be the next logical step, and it's part of the plan. And this is, you know, Medicare for All thing that we've heard for a long time. In today's age, my great concern isn't for all of us who are critical thinkers and recognize this for what it is. It's for the people who don't care about the national debt, who don't care about anything else except for, oh, wow, this would be great. We wouldn't have to pay for anything, including dental. We're living in a country that cares nothing about approaching the approaching $41 trillion in debt. They don't care anything about it. With the exception of a small group of us, they don't care. And when you promise things like this, and more of the populace that you see in the Republican Party that start talking about this, start talking about, well, we could just do away. Basically, here's the thing. First of all, you start demonizing the insurance companies, right? And they've done that successfully for years. And by the way, we can have a conversation about the middleman. We've talked about transparency and pricing when it comes to medical procedures and hospital systems and everything that a patient should know with the cost of everything. Now, if you're going into the ER, you're not going to sit there and look at a menu. Wow, that's too expensive. I think I'll just have the one artery taken care of. I won't get all four this time. I won't do the quadruple bypass. Just give me the single bypass and the dessert. But the whole thing is that if we don't care about the national debt, then a plan like this starts gaining steam again. And it's also generational, because by the time 28 gets around, it will be 20 years since Obama was elected president. And it will be, you know, even longer since Hillary Clinton was talking about Medicare for all, and other Democrats talking about Medicare for all and everything else, and this same type of plan. So you're seeing another generation of people who were, I don't know, let's just say they were the time that Obama was elected, and they're going to be 30, and they're starting to have families. They're starting to realize the expenses of this and that, and wow, if we could just get this. And the free stuff thing has worked to a great extent for the left. Now, we know in reality, this is not going to work.
9: Well, to believe that there's going to be a healthcare system, a dental system, and a vision system where you pay nothing, because that's what they're talking about.
10: Oh, yeah.
9: Everything,
10: yeah.
9: Medicare for all.
10: Yeah, nothing.
9: As we have explained before.
10: And everyone is covered.
9: And everyone is covered, right. We cannot do some Medicare
10: for some
9: when we talk about the Medicare program as exists today.
10: Right.
9: You have to pay, there's co-pays, in order to keep that in there. And remember, you've been paying premiums. Let me do this again and make it under 30 seconds. We can't do some Medicare for some who have been paying premiums for a half a century without receiving any benefits for a half century.
10: Right.
9: We can't do that without having a payment that has to be made in order to get half decent insurance every single month for the elderly people that wish to be covered, that's taken out of their Social Security. So to believe that we can do Medicare for all.
10: Yeah. And include dental.
9: And include dental and vision and everything.
10: Right. Rotate your tires. Right. Why not?
9: Right.
10: By the way, that's not a euphemism.
9: To not have, again, as we see in Canada, massive wait times. You know, I've been blessed. I have. I talked about it the other day. I have not been in a hospital overnight.
10: Mm-hmm.
9: Since I had my tonsils taken out at 5 or 6 years old.
10: Right.
9: Not spent one night in a hospital.
10: Yeah.
9: And the only time I've been in a hospital was last time for anything medical, that had to be looked at was my last sprained ankle when I was 26. And I went to the emergency room.
10: Mm-hmm.
9: And the doctor said, why didn't you just break the damn thing? Mm-hmm. It would heal faster. This thing's going to take a year and a half. Which it did. I sprained it so bad. I felt that thing a year and a half later. You could still feel it. And I still, that's why I've had problems with my ankle today. That's why I have the tendonitis. You can still see where the muscle built up. But besides that, that's it. Now, I did go to a hospital to get cardiac test, but all of them were just standard recommendations for somebody my age who, you know, was a type 2, you know, diabetic.
1: Right.
9: That you just get, and everything's fine, by the way. Everything's fine. But I look at ever since the last really 20 years or so when I've gone and seen, you know, different specialists. You know, the doctor said, hey, maybe you should go, you know, whether it's colonoscopy time, or I had a problem and needed a specialist for something, you know, something minor. There isn't one specialist, and nothing was urgent. Nothing was, you got to get this done. It wasn't cancer. Nothing took over a week. Mm-hmm. Now, a couple of them took over a week because I said, I can't make it then. Make it next week or the week after.
1: Mm-hmm.
9: But everything, and the last, just dealt with it last time. With the cardiologist, it can take you, even in an emergency, we went through in Canada, places in Canada, it's not an emergency, it can take you 4 to 8 months.
1: Right.
9: Even if it's necessary, it could take 4 to 6 weeks to get in. What are you talking about, 4 to 6 weeks?
10: Well, because there is
9: that,
10: no way
9: at that
10: to
9: point de- when it's
10: there is no way to determine, to predict the needs of the individuals and then the collective needs medically of the entire population. And because of that, so you have your money allocated by Congress. Well, they allocate that money, then need more money? Well, no. At some point, you have to start drawing down the benefits.
9: We've seen it.
10: You have
9: every,
10: to.
9: And we've seen it in every socialized system.
10: There are no exceptions.
9: Yes, no exception. Look at the NIH in Great Britain, or look at the wait times. And the fact that there are a significant portion of Americans that are willing to be BS'd based on imagery and not substance, to actually think that Americans would say, well, the image of being covered for something, for treatment that I couldn't receive,
10: right?
9: Because we see it,
10: right?
9: The NIH, we see it in Canada, to go see a specialist, to go get anything done, preventative or whatever, will take months upon months, would be completely and totally unacceptable if it became the reality in the United States. And for people to refuse to recognize that because it has to do with their own health.
10: Right.
9: This is where I sit there and go, is there no sense of survival in these people?
10: No,
9: is there no sense of, if something happens to me, I want to have the best chance of living?
10: Living in the bubble of today's society, where you don't care about the national debt, you care about what can you get me now? Get it for me now.
9: But you can't.
10: My
9: point is, you can't get it now if you go to the new system.
10: You and I know that.
9: Yeah.
10: They don't care about it. They're also part of the group that says, yeah, that boy can be a girl.
9: Yeah. It's complete delusion.
10: It is. But that's my red flag.
9: But we got guns, too.
10: Hey! you people, I'll tell you about health care. I'll tell you. Where's our waiter?
9: We are Red Eye Radio.
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9: We are Red Eye Radio. He's Eric Carlin. I'm Gary McNamara.
10: Okay, I have time to play this audio cut from Senator Kennedy.
9: Okay.
10: All right.
9: Okay.
10: All on right. Medicare for All.
9: Yeah.
10: Here we all go. Right. He was on CNBC, I believe.
9: Okay.
30: Both Senator Sanders and Mr. El Sayed support Medicare, what they call Medicare for All. Mm. 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
9: Mm-hmm.
30: You have to join Medicare
9: mm-hmm.
30: for All.
9: Mm-hmm.
30: That will cost about $3.2 trillion a year. $3.2 trillion a year. So to try to make it work, they have to make everybody give up their health insurance and join and get your health insurance from the federal government. They still won't be able to afford it.
9: Mm.
30: But it's these kind of ideas. Look, this is America. You can believe what you want. But it's these kind of ideas which are perfect evidence of why it took human beings thousands of years to learn how to stand upright.
10: Perfect. Perfect. I love it. I love it. Senator Kennedy, you can fill in for us anytime you want. Man, that's just the way he puts the exclamation point on it.
9: Even if we disagree with you on something.
10: Yeah, on some things.
9: I forgot what it was. What did we disagree with?
10: Oh, what was it that he was promoting recently? And we were like, no, that's not going to work. But wow, the way he phrases things, that's perfect.

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9: Campaigning for the midterms. I'm Ted Lindner, Fox News. President Trump hitting the campaign trail again on Tuesday night in Alaska, where he's rallying for Republicans, including incumbent Senator Dan Sullivan. President crediting Sullivan with his support on a $54 billion investment to fund a project to export natural gas from the state.
10: In a way, they're going to have to run against me because we're going to be out there fighting for the right people, which is what I'm here doing now. That's why I want to get these guys. I want to make sure you get the vote for them.
9: Sullivan faces former Democratic Congresswoman Mary Peltola in the November election. Meantime, Vice President J.D. Vance was on the road as well. He was in Tyler, Texas, to stump for GOP Senate candidate Ken Paxton, who was in a tough campaign against Democrat James Tallarico. Vice President Vance calling out Tallarico for his comments on Christianity.
11: He has declared that God, our Heavenly Father, is non-binary. He calls himself, and you cannot make this up, quote, a Christian who hates Christianity.
9: Tallarico's accused Paxton of being corrupt. Fox News Power Rankings show the Texas race between Tallarico and Paxton appears to be a toss-up as of now. Pope Leo's been diagnosed with cancer in his lung. This coming from the Vatican after surgery Tuesday to remove a lung nodule at Rome's Gemelli Hospital. In the statement, the Vatican said the lower lobe of the pontiff's right lung was removed. Leo revealed Sunday doctors had discovered a small localized nodule in his lung and recommended it be removed. The Vatican says he's expected to be hospitalized for at least a week. And the Tampa Bay Rays even up their series with the Cleveland Guardians at a game apiece, winning game two on Tuesday night. The ALCS get best of seven. This over the Cleveland Guardians in Tampa, 3-1. 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
9: The Social Security Administration is expected to announce the cost of living adjustment for Social Security today.
17: Some analysts predict the Social Security cost of living adjustment for 2027 could be about 3.5%, increasing the average benefit check by nearly $68. Last year, it rose by 2.8%. Seniors, though, say even a higher adjustment is probably not enough to keep up with rising costs. An AARP poll recently found roughly 70% of adults over the age of 50 feel an increase of at least 5% would be needed, especially as parts of Medicare are expected to rise next year as well. Social Security's Old Age and Survivors Insurance Trust Fund is expected to be insolvent by the year 2032, and the Social Security Administrator recently said they're trying to shore up the program by purging millions of old and erroneous records and by using AI. Jessica Rosenthal, Fox News.
9: Tuesday marked Katie Zachariah's first press briefing. Fox's Edward Lawrence.
18: She said there's a plan to deal with this. She did highlight or try to amplify the good economic data that they're seeing. For example, the real wages under President Trump since he took office this time, but under the 4 years of the Biden administration, was much, much different.
19: President Trump is the first president in modern history to actually lower prescription drug prices, delivering the biggest drop in 63 years. President Trump has created more than 1 million private sector jobs in his second term.
18: Trump, now he's on his way to Alaska for a campaign rally before the midterms.
9: And federal authorities searching the residence of Minnesota Congresswoman Ilhan Omar as part of what the Justice Department says was a federal criminal investigation. D.C. U.S. Attorney Jeanine Pirro.
20: That judge would not have signed that warrant unless there was probable cause. And probably more than that, given the individual who's involved. And given the fact that we're in the nation's capital with judges in the nation's capital.
9: Congresswoman Omar has not been formally charged with the crime. I'm Ted Lindner. This is Fox News.
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0: Now, it's Red Eye Radio. Gary McNamara and Eric Harley talk about everything from politics to social issues and news of the day. Whether you're up late or you're just starting your day, welcome to the show. From the Relief Factor Studios, this is Red Eye Radio.
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2: Hi.
1: Thank
2: Happy
1: you so much
2: Wednesday.
1: For being here.
2: Yes.
3: We got a genuine cold front coming this weekend, let's say.
1: Yeah.
3: Temperatures in the upper 40s.
1: I'm visiting Dad from Friday afternoon to Sunday morning. I mean, just
3: what's going to be like there in Buffalo?
1: It's going to make it into the 30s. Wow. My great nephew, who goes to SUNY Adirondack, State University of New York at Adirondack.
3: Yeah.
1: I didn't tell him yet. We talked about something else. Mm. I got to make sure I did because I thought I did. I hadn't done it yet.
3: Mm.
1: But I was seeing that in places of New York, it's going to go below freezing. Mm. I'm like, what are you talking about?
3: Wow.
1: He's going to be below freezing where he is up there. He's east of Watertown.
3: Right. Okay.
1: Which is on the eastern edge of Lake Ontario. Excuse me.
3: Yeah.
1: Lake, what is it? Lake Trump?
3: Lake America.
1: Lake America. Okay. Yes.
3: Lake Guilfoyle. No, it's not that. Never mind. It's definitely not that. It's most definitely not that.
1: Whatever the furthest Great Lake to the east is.
3: Yeah.
1: And so, yeah, he's supposed to be, you know, 27, 28 degrees up there north of Glen Falls.
3: Like I said. Is anyone doing up there doing a local campaign, make the lakes great again?
1: No.
3: Man, that's a T-shirt seller right there. I mean,
1: where was I?
3: I don't know.
1: Where was I starting?
3: I don't know. Probably Tallarico, but I don't know. You know that Tallarico?
1: Yes, it was. It actually, I was going to the Tallarico story. I saw Fox News saying, "Okay, we've now verified he was in Texas, not in Ohio." You know, they've got the pictures and everything else.
3: All right,
1: and that's why we said when the story came out, number one, you know, it's the influencer Nick Shorter who really publicized it, and I've talked about before. What I call the always Trumpers. And these are the people that no matter what Trump did, they would cheerlead.
3: Right.
1: He was really leading the pack of that group of people that I was talking about that I watch to see when they don't support what the president is doing.
3: Right.
1: When they go quiet.
3: Right. Yeah.
1: And so he hasn't come out and said, I was wrong on the story. He just has posted like every 15 minutes, like trying to move that story down about everything else that's going on.
3: Yeah.
1: Any major cheerleading mode for Trump. And that's fine. That's part of what the media is. But when you identify who does that, you can then make an analysis of when the president isn't hitting his own base.
3: Mm-hmm.
1: And that's what I've used it for. And he's one of the people that I've no idea who he is. You know, it's like many of the influencers. But he was one of the major ones that got tons and tons of hits on it. And so when I saw he was the one that was really, you know, sort of breaking the story on X, I had my doubts as to the credibility of it.
3: Yeah, yeah.
1: And that's because at times he doesn't fully tell the story.
3: Yeah. Yeah.
1: And so I wasn't, and so everybody backs off and, you know, and moves to the next thing.
3: Right. Look, with the Tallarico thing, it's like
1: I don't know. Yeah, it does. His story doesn't make any sense.
3: Yeah,
1: but it's when you would jump and assume that well, this is what it is, and then you lose credibility, and then anybody else that has legit criticism of him loses credibility. Also, that's the problem.
3: Well, and again, when you're in campaign mode, you've got to be ever present. You've got to make sure that everybody knows you're present, and you know, and so. You can't have any gaps in that. There's got to be, and that's always worth tearing down, looking at. But you know, you and I were talking during a break earlier about the polls showing it pretty much neck and neck between Tallarico and Paxton. And you know, part of that is I would love to see the breakdown of how many of the respondents are in major metro areas. Because all the major metro areas in Texas are blue. And that's if you're calling major metro areas and you're not calling the more rural areas or even some of the suburbs, and I don't know. I'm just asking a question. You see some of the methodologies, the breakdown. Is there a breakdown by zip code? You know, and again, the margin of error and everything else that's involved here, we'll see where it goes with Paxton and Tallarico in Texas.
1: I'll tell you one thing that I noticed is that Tallarico, and he, there were a few polls had him over 50. That's disappeared almost completely now.
3: Yeah. Well, there are some very effective ads that PAX are running.
1: Yes,
3: they're very effective. That against him, and it's doing exactly what we said. Play them in their own words. And they're quoting him in part of it, and then they actually have audio or video, actually, of him saying it, you know, and saying other things in part of it. And they're very straightforward to the point. This is who he is, and he's too radical for Texas. That's the whole point. This is the point they're making. So it really comes down to, you know, the again, accuracy of pollsters.
1: And we know the one thing. This is, you know, if you look at the one thing that you've got to go, it was how all the radical, basically DSA candidates, that I would view him as one. I don't know whether he's a member, but he holds the same views.
3: Right, yeah.
1: As the Democrat Socialist of America.
3: The new squad.
1: Right. But how they, when you look at some of these races, how they way overpolled, and we're talking 15, 16, 17, 18 points in the primary.
3: Yeah.
1: You wonder at that point, okay, how much are they being overrepresented in the polls now?
3: Are they weighted? The lean can be very heavy at times, as you mentioned. And so the methodology matters. I'll say this. If it turns out and it's a legitimate win by Tallarico, there are a couple of things here. Paxton has not been as present as I would like him to be, although his ads are everywhere. There is a lot of money coming in right now that is hitting in terms of advertising for Paxton. There's PACs, as I mentioned, that are doing a lot of the heavy lifting. But there was, you know, you're talking about a bit of a split in the Republican Party. Because in the primary, I mean, he primaried against Cornyn. And Cornyn's been around for a while. But Cornyn was, to me, turning into the next Susan Collins. Even though his votes, he was, and he promoted that he voted with Trump, 95% of the time, whatever it was. It still came off as the non-fighter. And Paxton comes off as a fighter, as he's demonstrated that as Attorney General. There's still issues with Paxton. But the question is, if he is to win and he is seated as a senator, will he fight with the right? And the answer is yes. I believe he will. I'll say that. I'm not going to say yes definitively because I don't know, but I'll say that I believe he will.
1: I hate to say that. Looking at politics, as the ultimate pessimist.
3: Mm-hmm.
1: To me, it's not what Republicans are going to do. It's what Democrats will do. And whoever has that Republican name who will stick by Republicans, because that's how bad the Democratic Party has gotten.
3: Yes.
1: I've got problems with both Paxton and Cornyn, both.
3: Yeah.
1: When you said you'd like to see Paxton out there more campaigning. I might disagree with that because I don't think he's a great campaigner.
3: That's a fair point.
1: I think that he's just not good at doing it. Mm. He does not come across as a likable guy. Mm. And I hate to say it, But likability counts in elections.
3: Oh, all day. That, and, it's the only thing carrying,
1: right.
3: Quite frankly, it's the only thing carrying Tallarico with the left.
1: Yeah. And independents, if he has that support of independents.
3: Yeah, if that's accurate.
1: Because Tallarico should be down. I don't care who the Republican is.
3: Yeah.
1: Tallarico should be down by 30 points in Texas.
3: Oh, yeah. Yeah.
1: No, it's just, he's as radical as you can get. He's trying to squirm out of his radical positions. Who was it when Hassan Piker said, yeah, Hassan Piker came out and said, well, we're going to hold Tallarico. He better stick with us in the DSA. That's not going to be a problem.
3: Right.
1: Because he's lying to the people of Texas.
3: Right.
1: Not a moderate.
3: He's going to be as radical as he can
1: right.
3: be.
1: Right. Exactly. So, to me, it's not what Republicans are going to do. If Republicans got in and did nothing, I would much more prefer that than Democrats getting into power and accomplishing anything. So it's not about what Republicans will do. It's keeping Democrats from doing what they will do.
3: Yeah. And there's two reasons that I know, maybe more than two reasons, but the two main reasons why I know he's going to be a radical is, number one, he's a radical. Number two, if he wins in Texas, he's going to feel empowered. The Mamdani thing of winning, and I know it's New York City, it's a different political game, but still as a radical, him winning not only empowered him, but empowered the party, brought about, I believe, the rise of the DSA to take it national, to take it, you know, everywhere across the U.S. for these radical positions that they hold. And their radical agenda. So if he wins in Texas, he's going to feel like the king of Texas and that he's part of turning Texas blue. So he will be as radical as it gets. And there is no doubt. Because you can't play moderate. You can't win and then play moderate. It's the opposite. You pretend to be moderate so you can win, so you can be the radical. That's the game. And in Texas, if he wins, he's going to say, well, all these negative ads out there, in my own words, they had me in my own words and still elected me. They still voted for me and I still won. So if I can win in Texas, then I have a mandate to go out and be as radical as I can be. And I think that's the strongest reason.
1: Right, because I don't think he believes... I do believe that one of the reasons he disappeared and you don't see him out a lot is because all he can do, I think this is a unique election where both candidates believe if they're out there promoting what they believe
3: great,
1: or throughout their campaigning,
3: that's a great point.
1: That it will actually turn people off.
3: Yeah. Let the ads do the heavy
1: Let
3: lifting.
1: Let the ads do the heavy lifting. Yes.
3: Don't put yourself in front of the media. Don't put yourself in a position where you're having to answer questions all day.
1: Exactly. Unless it's a friendly audience.
3: Right.
1: Excuse me, a friendly host.
3: Yeah. Even then, it's a risk. Just let the ads do everything and hope, you know, that's going to be enough. Now, eventually, you're going to have to get down to answering some questions, and over the next few weeks, they will. You know, we'll see where it goes. Though.
1: Not necessarily if there's not a debate.
3: If they don't have a debate, maybe not.
1: You know, so, no, I think they're both saying, all right, let's just... I will say this. I do believe that the ads that the PACs are running are extremely effective.
3: Oh, the PAC ads are, I think, hitting
1: The PAC the spot, ads, because yeah. You hear it and you're like, well, you can't debate it. It's
3: you can't
1: his
3: debate
1: own
3: it.
1: Words.
3: It's him saying it. That's hard to debate.
1: Right. And there's really a lack of substance on the issues with the attack ads at PAX. It's all on, he doesn't.

0: likely to affect the state of Texas? The things that Paxton has done, or in a negative way, the things that Paxton has done, or the things that Tallarico believes in? And right. to me, it's a simple equation. Oh, that's
1: very simple. Very simple.
0: It would be Tallarico would be much more damaging to the state of Texas.
1: Oh, yeah.
0: And I dare any Democrat to argue that point.
1: Right.
0: You can't, right. which is why you don't want Tallarico out there.
1: Right. He can't argue his own words.
0: No. We are Red Eye Radio.
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11: We are Red Eye Radio. He's Eric Cronin. I'm Gary McNamara. You know, when we had talked about the whole Medicare for All thing and then the coming up the wealth tax, some of the specifics coming up on the bottom of the hour, the wealth tax in California.
12: Yeah.
11: And where Democrats want to go, because if it passes in California, expect it to be on the platform for the Democratic Party when it comes to 2028. But it's you know, we talk about people and the affordability, and you know, people are in desperate times. To me, I find it amazing the narrative that people are in desperate times and therefore they wish to be easily BS'd.
12: Oh, because, no, that's it.
11: The two biggest, you know, we've always talked about corporate taxes. Mm-hmm. That's one of the biggest lies that the Democrats have told, and the people suck it in like crazy.
12: Oh, yeah.
11: And basically, it's a stealth tax that hurts the poor the most.
12: Right.
11: But people get, you know, they get so riled up about the big corporations not paying their fair share, they don't even do any thinking. So to me, desperation based on, I would think, I know that when I get, if I've ever had the feeling of desperation or hard times, I'm looking for the real answers. Don't bullcrap me.
12: Yeah. For me, I'm looking for my own opportunity. I'm not looking for somebody to come to my door and save me.
11: Well, if you do have something that will save me, I want to be able to connect the dots and it makes sense.
12: Right.
11: And it doesn't make sense when you actually.
12: It never does.
11: When you do simple analysis of it, when you see the history of socialized medicine, for example,
12: mm-hmm.
11: America would go crazy if we had wait times like Canada.
12: Oh, my
11: gosh. And Great Britain. It's like, well, I don't care. I just want the imagery of having help.
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14: Fox News, I'm Sue Guzman. The Vatican announcing Pope Leo has lung cancer. The diagnosis confirmed during surgery to remove a nodule.
15: The Vatican says Pope Leo XIV had the lower lobe of his right lung removed with video-assisted technique, which is a minimally invasive way to perform surgery in one's chest cavity. The procedure was planned after doctors detected lung cancer.
14: Fox's Jessica Rosenthal, the Vatican says he had a quiet night. U.S. Ambassador to Greece Kimberly Guilfoyle resigning amid allegations she used her position to sell political influence.
16: Guilfoyle says these allegations are false, and I intend to vigorously defend my name,
0: my reputation, and my integrity. Guilfoyle, a former Fox News host, was once engaged to Donald Trump Jr. for nearly 4 years.
14: Fox's Peter Ducey, the death toll rising to six. Hurricane Simon and Rachel remnants unleashing flooding now in Mexico. 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
11: And he is Eric Carly, and I'm Gary McNamara. I find it fascinating that the more desperate people say they are, the more willing they are to hear BS. And I'm the opposite. I know you're the opposite. If I'm in tough straits,
12: yeah,
11: I'm looking for the real answer, not an answer of imagery that makes me feel better.
12: Yeah. I know the truth when I understand. Usually it doesn't sound all positive. It's like, okay, here's the deal and here's what has to be dealt with. And that's all I want is a straightforward answer. But so many people are looking for that rainbow and unicorn world. They're, Free health care and dental? You know, next it'll be groceries. And I don't mean food stamps. I mean delivered groceries. Promise the world. Because if there's so many delusional people out there, and they do, and they have no idea, they are willfully ignorant. They have no idea what the national debt is, what it's going to cost. You know, we played the audio cut from Senator Kennedy earlier, you know, well over $3 trillion. By the way, you know, and I'm thinking, as he says that, I'm thinking, that's a conservative estimate. That's just going to go up, you know.
11: Oh, yeah.
12: Way up. Because
11: you have no competition.
12: Yeah. And when people believe they remember when the ACA, when Obamacare was, the day it was signed into law, my dentist's office got calls. There were people wanting to book appointments saying, I have Obamacare now, not even realizing it didn't cover dental. There were doctors' offices getting calls saying, I've got Obamacare now. We've got Obamacare now. Not even realizing, oh my gosh, you have to go through the system and sign up and you have to pay the premium.
11: I know.
12: And all of these things, nobody cared. They thought it was an all-in, everybody gets everything for free. If you weren't paying attention, if we had that kind of effect at any level, it wasn't most people, but it was enough that it made the news. It made the rounds. So you've got enough people in a situation right now where, and again, goes back to lifeguard training. That person you swim out to is going to do anything, including put you underwater in order to be above water. That's where people are, number one, if they feel like they're underwater, and everybody always does, and in some cases, a lot of people are right now. But beyond that, the promise of free health care and free dental, it is too good to be true, but it's too good, so I'm going to go with it. That's how delusional people apply their mind to it.
11: But if the mentality is that you can present something where the evidence is irrefutable, yet people refuse to admit it. And this is where we go to corporate taxes.
12: Yeah.
11: Because till the day I die, I will be so incredibly frustrated and amazed that people are so willing to be bullcrapped.
12: Yeah.
11: That we're going to punish those companies. And everybody knows the evidence exists. We see it. Where do we see it? We see it every day with oil prices.
12: Right.
11: The consumer pays.
12: Yes. You pay those taxes. Corporations don't pay taxes.
11: And Democrats,
12: you pay their taxes.
11: Democrats are looking at Democrats that vote for them and independents that vote for them are going, these people are the biggest idiots ever. Yes. We're telling them we're going to punish the corporations. Well, but since it applies to everyone, every company has to pay it.
12: Yep.
11: Well, they just pass that on to the consumer in higher prices.
12: They get all of their money from the consumer.
11: It's a stealth tax on the poor. It's a stealth tax that hurts the poor the most. And Democrats are going, these poor people are paying the tax and cheering us for punishing the evil corporations. And then when we get challenged and say, well, what are you talking about? They pass it on. No, they won't. What do you mean they won't? Right. You just said we have to put a tax on these people because they're too greedy. And then you're saying they're not going to pass. All of a sudden, they're not going to be greedy anymore. And they're not going to pass it on to the consumer. Of course they are. They lie constantly to their constituents and Democrats and independents, and a lot of Republicans eat it up.
12: Yep.
11: Go out there and look at the Republicans that believe that the rich put it this way, rich corporations should pay more. See how many Republicans say, we think that's a good idea.
12: Oh, yeah.
11: And you're being BS'd.
12: You've actually heard it in recent months.
11: You're being absolutely BS'd. They're passing it on to you, and you're like,
12: that's the jealousy and envy they've created.
11: You're in the Kevin Bacon liberal syndrome. Thank you, sir. May I have another? Thank you, sir. May I have another? Oh, by the way, I saw that Mandy Pepperidge died.
12: Oh.
11: The actress.
12: Yeah.
11: Mary Louise Weller.
12: Yeah,
11: she died like 2 weeks ago. If you're wondering who we're talking about, I don't want to Shane Gillis myself here. So the woman that John Belushi is looking at when he's on the ladder at the side of the house looking through the window. That's all I'll say.
12: Yes. Who may or may not have been attractive.
11: Yes, exactly.
12: Right. It's subjective.
11: We're not going to tell you what she looked like. We're not going to Shane Gillis ourselves here.
12: No.
11: By the way, just very briefly on that.
12: Mm-hmm.
11: Compared to what stand-up comics do, what he said was mild.
12: Well, it, compared to other things he's said.
11: Yeah, I know.
12: In stand-up specials, I thought, because when I first saw the headline, you know, all these celebrities coming in, you can't say that about women and blah, blah, blah. It's like, have you followed him at all?
11: He was talking about scantily clad women.
12: Right.
11: Basically.
12: At the gym.
11: At the gym.
12: Yeah.
11: And why are you doing this? You know, why are you doing this to us? And you get upset when we look.
12: Right.
11: But you're basically, and he basically used the W word.
12: Yeah.
11: If you're dressed like a prostitute, how you expect us not to look?
12: Right.
11: And now you may sit there and go, I'm offended by it. But in the rule of stand-up comedy, that's, I got to tell you, remember I told you when I had the apartment above the liquor store?
12: Yeah.
11: And the pizza. There was also a barber shop.
12: Oh.
11: Sammy the Barber.
12: Oh, yeah.
11: And he told me, I had no idea. This goes back, 43 years ago? And he told me, he said, hey, want to hear a comedy album? Want to hear Red Fox? I had no idea what Red Fox used to do.
12: Oh,
11: I had no idea.
12: Oh, yeah.
11: What Red Fox used to do.
12: Yeah.
11: I had no idea what Ann Esther used to do. The actress who played, she was in a comedian group.
12: Right.
11: And they call it blue humor.
12: Oh.
11: Oh, my.
12: Yeah.
11: I was like, turn that off, man. This is a public place. People come into your barbershop. What are you doing?
12: Yeah, yeah.
11: Turn this. I don't want to hear this.
12: Yeah.
11: I mean, it was bad. I mean, it was really as sexually demeaning as you can get with body parts and made Andrew Dice Clay
12: blush.
11: Yes.
12: Yeah.
11: And so I look at the reference of where stand-up comedy has been and where it's been, and then what Shane Gillis said. And could you take offense to it? Well, people take offense to saying, I think a woman, you know, you saw the Athletic and the article they wrote on that it's time for the Indiana Fever to get rid of not Caitlin Clark, Sophie Cunningham.
12: Yeah.
11: Because of the controversial things that she has said.
12: Mm-hmm.
11: Woman. A woman is a woman.
12: Yeah.
11: That's it.
12: Right.
11: That's controversial.
12: Oh, yeah, yeah.
11: And I just had to throw it because last week.
12: With Shane Gillis, it's like with any comedian. There are things where they use a line and the audience may laugh and I may not. It's like, you know, all right, I wouldn't have gone, you know, maybe I wouldn't have gone there. But I'm not Shane Gillis. This was his third appearance on a show, hosting a show that he was fired from years ago. That's the same guy. And he was fired for something he said on his podcast, not even on the show. So, and someone asked Lorne Michaels, there's a new documentary on Lorne Michaels on Netflix, asked him, why would you have Shane Gillis host? And he said, because he's the top comedian. He's the top, he's, you know, setting records for attendance and the whole thing. He's the top stand-up. So he's hot right now. And if you know Shane Gillis, when he hosted the ESPYs and came out and did his about 10-minute monologue in 2025, it was awkward. It was really awkward because he knew a lot of those jokes weren't going to fly in that audience. I thought a couple of them were funny, but he knew they weren't. And he uses words that I thought, oh my gosh, that should have gotten you canceled. By the way, the media portrayed him as a MAGA-friendly comedian. They were calling him MAGA-friendly. Because he does a Trump impression, he said multiple times, he didn't vote for Trump. What he has said in the past is, it was the most entertaining debates when Trump was on stage because Trump would just, you know, go off, right, on whoever. He also did on his stand-up special, Beautiful Dogs. He did the speech of when Abu Bakr al-Baghdadi was killed. He did this. He said, you know, because Beautiful Dogs was part of that speech. It was a phrase used by President Trump. And he said, he goes, one of the greatest speeches of all time in that it was funny to him. And he said, you know, he goes, he's from central Pennsylvania, and he talks about half of my friends, you know, from my home area are lean more to the right, and I live in New York City, and they're all, and my friends there are all liberals. And I've never voted. He said, I never voted for Trump. He said, but man, I love watching him debate. Those are the points that he has made. And they called him MAGA friendly. I don't know where he, I mean, I don't know that he's against MAGA. I think he does the impression fairly well.
11: Well, he did. Remember, he took a picture of Trump at a UFC event in 2023 and later walked back and said, distanced himself from the photo, noting that the circumstances had changed. So he's not a fan of Trump.
12: No, he's not at all. Yeah. He talks about, in fact, there was another thing. He went
11: and didn't vote for Trump.
12: Super Bowl when he said, because he's talked about, you know, I didn't vote for the guy. You know, and he said, but man, he's entertaining as a president. He had a joke that I thought was really over the top. In fact, it's not even one I want to repeat here. And this was before the attempted assassinations of Trump. And he made, and this was a stand-up special that was only available on YouTube. And it's got like 55 million views now. But he made a comment about it. He made a joke about Trump and assassination. And I just thought, whoa. And because this was during the Biden years. And I thought, man, I thought for sure that would, you know, come back at YouTube or him. He would be canceled. So if you know his history of the language he uses, it was pretty much right. It was the norm for a guy like Shane Gillis.
11: We are Red Eye Radio.
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11: We are Red Eye Radio. He's Eric Carley and I'm Gary McNamara. You know, it's interesting that I haven't been able to, in my 37 years of talk radio, into my 38th now, have ever been able to get any Democrat to answer the question is, why are they so easily, anybody, independent, Republican, or whatever, who believes that corporate taxes punish corporations and aren't paid and hurt the poor the most? Nobody's ever willing to debate that question, ever. They've never been willing to address that question. No. And we all know it. And that's, I think, what's frustrating to me is something that is self-evident. We all know. And how do we know it? Gas prices. Yeah. We see it. Every time a barrel of oil goes up, gas prices go up. I mean, it's obvious is what happens. We know it. And we've got a ton of people in this country that are completely delusional and go, no, we believe it punishes the evil corporations. You idiot. It's being passed on to you and it hurts the poor the most. And the Democrats are just like, they're in ecstasy saying, my God, we're able to tax the middle class and hurt the poor the most on a stealth tax and convince them that it's hurting evil people.
12: Yeah,
11: what a bunch of idiots!
12: Even during
11: is
12: the,
11: what they're thinking.
12: The entire back and forth with the windfall profits tax for oil back in the Obama days, it was, they're greedy. We need to tax them more. Well, they'll pass that on to the consumer. No, they won't. Which is to say, after we tax them more, they'll stop being greedy.
11: Huh? I mean, it doesn't make any type of common sense at all. But then again, when you believe that a man can be a woman because a man says so,
12: right,
11: you will believe anything.
12: Yep.
14: even if it's self-evident that it's not true.
12: Yeah, they can be right in front of you.
14: I know.

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12: Prayers for the Pope. I'm Sue Guzman, Fox News. The Vatican says Pope Leo XIV had a tranquil night in Rome's Gemelli Hospital after undergoing surgery to remove a cancerous nodule in the lower lobe of his right lung Tuesday. Officials say the surgery and tests confirmed the nodule was an adenocarcinoma, the most common form of lung cancer. The Vatican did not detail a treatment plan. President Trump rallying for Republicans in Wasilla, Alaska on Tuesday. Here's Fox's Matt Finn.
13: Republican incumbent Senator Dan Sullivan is running for re-election. But there is another little-known Dan Sullivan who's running for senator as well. Republicans tell us it's a sham campaign meant to confuse voters on the ballot and steal Republican votes. That's a claim that second Dan Sullivan denies. Well, there are reports the DOJ is investigating the alleged sham Dan Sullivan campaign. I asked the president if there is a federal investigation. He tells me they are looking into it. The Democratic candidate for Senate is Mary Pattola. She says she's willing to work with the president, but she also says sitting Senator Sullivan voted for President Trump's war with Iran.
12: Saudi Arabia says it intercepted and destroyed two ballistic missiles fired by Iran-backed Houthi rebels. Naples. Fox's Anita Vogel reports.
11: That debris fell on residential areas in Riyadh, injuring four people and damaging homes. This after a coalition of forces led by the Saudis carried out new airstrikes targeting oil facilities in and around the rebel-held Yemeni capital of Sana'a. The president posting on Truth Social, quote, "The Houthis are behaving very badly. I thought they learned their lesson a year ago when we bombed the hell out of them and at their request stopped. They've been silent for a long time, but now they've emerged again, purposefully trying to drive up oil prices."
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12: Cornell University is suspending fraternity parties for 1 year after the fallout over the school's handling of an investigation into an alleged 2024 gang rape. Fox's Kevin Kor.
20: They're giving state police a role in investigating reports of sexual assault on campus. The school's president announcing the measures suspending all parties and social events at frat houses through the end of the 26-27 year and a zero tolerance policy that would immediately suspend chapters for any violations. Cornell has about 20 active frat houses. Of course, this is all in response to a lawsuit filed in September by a woman who claims she was drugged and sexually assaulted by multiple fraternity members after attending a party at a Chi Phi house in October of 2024.
12: The Social Security Administration expected to announce a cost of living adjustment for recipients today.
21: Some analysts predict the Social Security cost of living adjustment for 2027 could be about 3.5%, increasing the average benefit check by nearly $68. Last year, it rose by 2.8%. Seniors, though, say even a higher adjustment is probably not enough to keep up with rising costs. An AARP poll recently found roughly 70% of adults over the age of 50 feel an increase of at least 5% would be needed, especially as parts of Medicare are expected to rise next year as well. Social Security's Old Age and Survivors Insurance Trust Fund is expected to be insolvent by the year 2032, and the Social Security Administrator recently said they're trying to shore up the program by purging millions of old and erroneous records and by using AI. Jessica Rosenthal, Fox News.
12: Grocery store chain Kroger says it'll lay off 3,000 corporate employees over the next 3 years as it ramps up the use of artificial intelligence to streamline operations. Kroger is the largest standalone U.S. supermarket chain with some 409,000 employees and more than 2,700 stores in the U.S. I'm Sue Guzman. This is Fox News.
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25: 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Fueled by a widening polling advantage, low presidential approval ratings.
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0: Now, it's Red Eye Radio. Gary McNamara and Eric Harley talk about everything from politics to social issues and news of the day
1: Whether you're up late or you're just starting your day, welcome to the show from the Relief Factor Studios. This is Red Eye Radio.

0: We are Red Eye Radio. He is Eric Carly, and I'm Gary McNamara. You could have talked.
1: Welcome to the show. I was waiting on you.
0: Well, yeah, but I had problems with my headphones over here, for gosh sakes. Oh, man.
1: I won't do any talking then for the rest of the hour.
0: Oh, go ahead. Thank God.
1: Yeah. Go ahead. All right, now I've got the wires. Finally, everything's fine.
2: You didn't have anything ready over there. What's going on?
0: We were in our pre-show meeting, and all of a sudden the music's on.
1: Yeah.
0: Well, just to let you know what we were talking about the whole Alano
1: Morris. Wait, it's my turn to talk. Never mind. Go ahead.
0: I have to deal with this the entire day now. I was just asking you to bail me out for one darn second.
1: You could have looked at me and said, you know, something. Of course, you were trying to find the hole with the headphone thing.
0: The headphone jack, yes.
1: Yeah. I should follow up on that sentence.
0: And then, you don't want to get Shane Gillist here.
1: No.
0: The headphones were just sitting there and the wires were wrapped all around it and all of a sudden we're on and I can hear the music. I can hear it ending. I'm like,
1: well, when you looked at me, I thought you were saying your mic wasn't working. I thought you were talking.
0: Oh, you didn't know it was my head. Oh, okay. Cause you can't see me.
1: Yeah, no, I thought you were talking because your head was moving and I'm like, wow, his head doesn't move that much when he's not talking. It only moves that much when he's talking.
0: How do you know when Gary's talking, his head is moving?
1: Yeah.
0: Now people are going to get an exaggerated thing like it's me, Bob.
1: Right.
0: Like a bobblehead doll as I talk.
1: Right, exactly.
0: Instead of very slight movements.
1: Yes, right.
0: No, but we were talking about the whole Ilhan Omar thing, and I read Andrew McCarthy's column yesterday on it, and just fascinating that makes you say, you know, what are they looking for? Number one, it was an Obama-appointed judge.
1: Yeah.
0: That issued the warrant. It's a criminal warrant.
1: By the way, they're calling this Operation World War 11.
0: Yeah, I saw that.
1: After her comments, and you know,
0: yeah,
1: based on her.
0: But they're like the judge. When you do a warrant for anything concerning a judge,
1: mm-hmm.
0: you have non-interested parties who go in to ensure that you only take or look at what is precisely in the warrant, because you have protection from anything. You have congressional protection.
1: Right.
0: So it's like they're looking for something criminal. And as he said, according to the New York Times, a warrant was first proposed over a week ago. And it generated robust back and forth between the court and the Justice Department. I wouldn't be surprised if the court was worried about lawfare. I'm confident, though, that separation of powers concerns factored heavily into the discussions. And if it was an Obama judge, of course it did. Now, I think he wrote this before he knew it was an Obama judge. Members of Congress have constitutional speech and debate clause immunity for their legislative activities. That does not immunize them from prosecution for criminal conduct unrelated to congressional functions. But the executive branch is not supposed to pry into legislative acts and communications. That's against the law. So the judge would be looking out for that.
1: Hmm.
0: It said it's not clear what the Justice Department component is in charge. More than likely, it is the District U.S. Attorney's Office in Minneapolis, where Omar and her family principally reside and where she and her father went through the naturalization process. It could also be the U.S. attorney in Washington where the warrant was obtained, or perhaps the case is being worked out of Maine justice or by some similar special team assigned by the attorney general.
1: Hmm.
0: It would not surprise me, this is Andrew McCarthy writing this, if the attorney general appoints a special counsel, there is no real need for one, but it would enable him to take advantage of the special counsel regulation that requires the writing of an investigative report by the special counsel. And it says, because I doubt the Trump Department of Justice can make a timely criminal case on Omar, I suspect it will want to issue a robust public report laying out her alleged misconduct, chapter and verse. And most search warrants applications are typically sealed by the court and do not become public unless and until there is an indictment Hence, we don't know exactly what the probable cause basis for the search of Omar's home was. The New York Times relying on an informed but unidentified source as a warrant lists a series of potential immigration crimes under investigation, including false statements and fraud in immigration paperwork, as well as a general conspiracy charge. But when you look at it, as he said, any immigration fraud charges, for example, from when it was done,
1: yeah,
0: statute of limitations has run out on it. Mm-hmm. And the judge would know that. And the judge would not issue a warrant if the statute of limitations had run out on what you believe the crime is. So it's like, did she lie later on?
1: You know, did those actions facilitate another crime?
0: Yes. Yeah. And what would that crime be?
1: Because multiple family members have been subpoenaed. So the question would be, was it basically this domino effect that started with the whole immigration thing?
0: As you said, when he was speculating, he goes, mind you, these things have not been established, but let's just stipulate for present purposes that the government can prove fraud.
1: Hmm.
0: The fact would remain that Omar and her father came to the United States in 95, and Omar became a naturalized citizen in 2000. That's over a quarter of a century ago. The statute of limitations for most immigration fraud crimes is 5 years, although it is 10 years for unlawfully procuring naturalization or conspiring to do so. Even if the 10-year statute of limitations applied, any prosecutions would be long time barred at this point. Moreover, the case is further complicated by the death of one of the people who helped bring her over in 2020, and it's too late for the government to take action to strip him of his citizenship, assuming there was a legal basis to do so. And he is no longer available to testify. Ergo, even if there were a timely case, it would be hard to prosecute or strip citizenship from Ilhan Omar when her father, the main witness, is deceased and his citizenship status, from which hers is derived, was never rescinded. I would thus be curious about the judge's probable cause rationale for issuing a search warrant. And remember, an Obama judge to do so.
1: Mm-hmm.
0: It is highly unlikely that there is a viable immigration fraud case against Omar, given that the statute of limitation appears to have lapsed over 15 years ago. Furthermore, the Washington residence for which Omar's search was authorized is not her main home. It is the one she uses when Congress is in session. So did the Trump DOJ actually show probable cause that in a part-time residence for a job of U.S. representative that Omar has had since 2019, agents were likely to find evidence of crimes that have been time barred since 2015. And they're like, you know, and that's the point. 2015, it would be over. So would the judge, is the judge going to issue a warrant on that? No. Now, they could still revoke her citizenship. That could be a possibility.
1: You know, there were issues with both her father's citizenship and hers.
0: Right.
1: So basically, regardless of whether or not she was 17 at the time, because that's how she became a citizen. When her father was naturalized, she was under the age of 18, allegedly, or she says. And if that's not the case, then she's not a citizen. And if there's an issue with her father's naturalization, I don't know what that would be.
0: Yeah. And I guess the point is, it was the father who did it. But as he writes here, though, this is the interesting thing. The current reporting indicates that Omar is under investigation in connection with the establishment of her own basis for admission and naturalization. That if they're going after her for some immigration thing, it's not what her father did. It's what she did at some point where even if the statute of limitations is up and you can't prosecute, you know, she could still be technically be removed from the country, but the warrant means they believe there's a criminal act that they can prosecute. Otherwise, the Obama judge, the theory goes, would never have issued a warrant, because a warrant is only for a crime, a criminal act, where the statute of limitations has not run out.
2: Was there a criminal act involving her naturalization?
0: Yes, fraud would be it. If the father did it, would be fraud.
2: No, I mean something else. I mean, yes, it would be fraud.
0: Right.
2: But did they go through a series of steps, commit fraud a number of times in order to determine or position her as a 17-year-old at the time, which is the only way she would have qualified? When her father was naturalized, she had to be under the age of 18. And there's a question as to whether or not she was. If she was 18, she's not a citizen.
0: It's a here. Yeah, it would be. I would be, just be curious about the judge's probable cause.
2: Mm-hmm.
0: And he goes. Look, he goes into the, you know, the marriage, the possible marriage fraud too, and any tax issues there about where she was paying her taxes based on who she would be married to or not. But the statute of limitations, Andrew McCarthy said, would be up on those too. All that said, the government may legitimately seek a search warrant only to pursue a prosecutable federal crime, not as a pretext for a civil lawsuit either. So here's the question. What was the Trump DOJ's probable cause showing that Representative Omar has committed prosecutable federal crimes and that the evidence of those crimes allegedly committed decades ago would be physically located in a part-time residence that she began maintaining years after the statute of limitations on those alleged crimes lapsed? And he he wrote this apparently before an Obama judge, and that an Obama judge would say it is a legit, you know, I'm going to issue a search warrant for this criminal act because the statute of limitations is not up. That's fascinating. Because nobody's able to come up with an idea of what the criminal charge would be. Removing her from the country if she wasn't a citizen is one thing, but a warrant means there's a federal crime, that probable cause for a federal crime that the statute of limitations has not run out on. What would that be?
2: Well, if multiple family members have been subpoenaed here, could it have been a chain reaction of her helping others come here legally when they shouldn't be here legally? I don't know. I mean, it's pretty much anybody's guess until we see what's on that warrant as probable cause.
0: Yeah, fascinating, because I have no idea. And if Andrew McCarthy has no idea, because everything really in there in his column is speculation.
2: Well, because there's no story. You know, the story about her age thing has been going on for a while, actually. Whether she was born in 81 or 82. And, you know, her office came out and said, Wikipedia had it wrong. You know, and so, because that goes back to whether or not she's a citizen, whether she was 17 at the time that her father became a citizen.
0: But if the fraud, as you pointed out, if the father was fraudulent in his application, her citizenship is based on his application, so she wouldn't be a citizen irrespective of her age.
2: Right.
0: And her age would matter, because if he's a father, she's a minor.
2: Right.
0: If he's legit, then she's legit.
2: Right.
0: If it only
2: matters if he legitimate

0: The only reason I asked that question is because they said multiple family members have been subpoenaed.
1: Yeah, because that's the key. Why would the judge, an Obama judge, say, okay, there's probable cause that a criminal act has happened here?
0: Right.
1: Because for the story with her father, that wouldn't be her criminal act. It would have been him. Now, it may mean she's not a citizen, but there is nothing prosecutable there. So what's prosecutable from what she did?
0: Right.
1: We'll keep you updated. We are Red Eye Radio.
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7: We are Red Eye Radio. He's Eric Carney, and I'm Gary McNamara. Interesting, who wrote this column? It was Rich Lowry who wrote this about Ilhan Omar. And, you know, everybody's speculating because they don't know.
8: Yeah, right.
7: But it's like, if she's being smeared, Omar should sit down with a neutral journalist and walk through the details of all of this. It seems unlikely she'll ever do this, though, while it's a certainty she'll continue to demonize the United States, whether it's the country that welcomed her as a penniless refugee or that tries to denaturalize her for alleged immigration fraud. Because they go into the whole thing of whether she was too old.
8: Right. Yeah, right.
7: To be under her father. So, I mean, that's the point. So you can clarify it.
8: Yeah. Right.
7: You can get all the records. You can say, here's what we did.
8: Or you can wait to see if there actually is going to be an indictment. Because Andrew McCarthy said, look, until and unless we see an indictment, we won't see what's in the warrant on probable cause.
7: That's true.
8: So how long could that take? If it ever happens.
7: Well, as they also pointed out, there won't be a special counsel if Democrats get in power.
8: Right.
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13: Fox News, I'm Ted Lindner. Republicans working to defend a historically red Senate seat in Texas, with VP J.D. Vance campaigning for GOP candidate and State Attorney General Ken Paxton. Fox's Brooke Taylor.
14: Vance's visit comes as Paxton faces a new controversy. The Wall Street Journal obtaining video reporting Paxton attended a 2024 New Year's Eve party in Dubai with two men who had already been indicted in the U.S. on federal health care fraud charges.
13: Paxton running against Democrat James Tallarico. Pope Leo's been diagnosed with cancer in his lung. It's coming from the Vatican after surgery Tuesday to remove a lung nodule at Rome's Gemelli Hospital. The Vatican said he's expected to be hospitalized for at least a week. And the Tampa Bay Rays even up their series with the Cleveland Guardians at a game apiece, winning game two on Tuesday night over the Guardians in Tampa, 3-1. 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
7: We are Red Eye Radio. He is Eric Carly and I'm Gary McNamara. Well, the ambassador to Greece was asked to, quote, resign, end of quote.
8: Yeah.
7: I love that
8: one.
7: Asked to resign. Would you please let yourself go?
8: you mind showing yourself out?
7: 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Exactly. We'll get to that.
8: That's a radio resignation.
7: Exactly. We'll get to that in just a minute.
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7: Yeah, so I love how, you know, I just love the, you know, we asked for her resignation. You know, when they when she said that from the podium yesterday?
8: Yeah.
7: That she, it they weren't making the announcement that they had told her directly that the ambassador of Greece, the former fiancé.
8: That was the official ask.
7: Yeah, that was the official ask at that point. The yeah. fiancé of Don, right?
8: Yeah, was it Don? Yeah, Don. Yeah.
7: Yeah. Yeah. Former Fox News yeah. host, Kimberly yeah. Guilfoyle, excuse me.
8: Yeah.
7: But the Wall Street Journal broke it, and their story today, that she had, you know, been trying to call, you know, call Trump and get in contact with him and everything mm-hmm, else. And she was saying that the text messages from the donor was all AI.
8: Yeah.
7: And Wall Street Journal clear. Yeah. Nobody believed her in the White House.
8: Well, and for those that aren't familiar, this the allegations are that there was pressure. She put pressure on a donor to pay a $100,000 credit card and, you know, and a number of things that, if true, would be obviously way out of line. And I can't tell you what's true or not. I'm telling you what's being reported. But it was to the extent that they didn't trust her in that position. And the announcement at the podium was a bit, to me, I was like, whoa. You don't normally do that. You wait, you normally wait, you know, for the questions to come in, and then you kind of, you know, blah, blah, blah, we thank her for, but now we know why it was a whoa moment, because that was basically them telling her she's out. That was her official notice at that point. And again, don't know what's true, don't know what's not true. Then there was, you know, the back and forth of, you know, she's still kind of part of the family. And then Trump says himself, she's not part of the family.
7: Well, in March, I've got the quote here, on Greek Independence Day, he called her, quote, my friend for a long, long time, an inspiration.
8: Yeah.
7: On Tuesday, he told reporters, no, she wasn't a member of my family. She, I guess, dated my son a long time ago, end of quote.
8: Right.
7: Oh, my God. Yeah. She dated him for, like, what, 6 years? Was it 6 years,
8: yeah,
7: I believe? It, 6 years before they
8: it says got engaged. Here, I'll do what she did. I'll claim AI. According to AI, the AI timeline gives me, the couple began dating in 2018, got engaged in 2020. Before quietly, and then publicly they confirmed it in 2022. So that would be roughly 4 years that they were together before they quietly parted ways.
7: It wasn't quietly.
8: I thought AI.
7: I didn't know it was 2022. Boy, time is going quickly.
8: No,
7: it seemed like it was shorter than that.
8: Yeah. Yeah.
7: I read it was 6 years that they'd been dating.
8: I would think getting engaged in 2020. It's like a bad omen with the whole COVID thing. Do they have engagement vaccinations? I don't know.
7: You could tell Rubio was really bothered by it. You know, when he went to Greece, she came out and gave him a big hug in the tarmac while all this stuff was going on. And you know that.
8: Yeah.
7: She wanted to do that. You know,
8: right.
7: She was doing a. Did you read? Wall Street Journal said that the embassy, the Greek embassy building, is full of her self-portraits.
8: Yeah.
7: Wow.
8: Yeah.
7: By the way, never been a fan of hers. Just so you know, I've never been a fan of hers.
8: Yeah.
7: I need to put my biases up quick.
8: Yeah.
7: I've never been a big fan.
8: I really can't say that I have been, but there was something about the story yesterday or day before, it actually went down as it was developing, that the common thread was Marco Rubio's concern. Like he was deeply concerned here. So it tells me that he, as they say, had the receipts. That they, and if you're talking about the State Department, don't try and lie to them and tell them it's AI. If it's not AI sending out, you know, the emails to the donor and everything else, they know. It's fairly common to have keystroke technology to know whether or not it was a human operating, you know, whatever device it was where the message was originated from. They know these things. And if you're the State Department, there's no telling what technology they have on board any device that any ambassador would have.
7: And then earlier this month, she asked the State Department whether it could get an article in the Daily Mail, a British tabloid, removed from the internet, according to the person familiar with the matter. The article suggested she did not pay a $1,768 tab for two cases of champagne and dinner. State Department officials asked her if she could provide a receipt for the bill showing she had paid. She did not provide one. And so the point is that what started this entire thing? And is it, when you do something, you know, if, because the White House believes she lied.
8: Yeah.
7: And they didn't believe her when she said it was AI. Didn't believe her. And the Wall Street Journal has verified that, you know, those were the emails.
8: Right.
7: And if you're somebody who would be that bold, because she's worth quite a bit of money.
8: Yeah. Yeah.
7: So why would you do that?
8: Right.
7: It was one of the questions being asked. If it's 100,000, why would you do that? You don't, you know, but 100,000 to commit $100,000 on your American Express. I don't have an American Express, but any type of credit card.
8: Right.
7: I can't imagine having 100,000 on it.
8: Yeah.
7: But you had 100,000 on it and asked, you know, was Eric Dieter, I guess, to, you know, to pay for it, a friend of a donor and a Trump donor.
8: Mm-hmm.
7: And I don't believe he did, but it was, how can you, why would you put yourself in that type of vulnerable situation? And if you did it once, the question is, and if the champagne story, again, you didn't provide it there, well, that's two.
8: Yeah.
7: Well, you really don't need any more.
8: Well, it makes me wonder, and I don't know the answer to this question, but was everything, all the charges that added up to 100,000 similar to not paying the champagne bill? In other words, basically, you know, activity that wouldn't be approved by the State Department.
7: Right. A pattern
8: where, you know, and you may say to yourself, well, with the State Department or even one ambassador, 100,000 isn't a lot of money. But if it's a set of transactions that are not approved, that certainly bring a negative light to the State Department and compromise quite possibly our position with Greece. I mean, for all these reasons, then you would want that stopped right away. And if she's asking somebody to cover it up by paying the bill, hey, we need this kind of, you know, swept under the rug. I'm not saying that's what happened, but it reeks of that kind of behavior. Because if it's just buying shoes and pictures of herself to put around the, you know, or whatever, mm-hmm. you know, just going shopping or traveling or whatever it might be. And it's all personal, you know, and it could be. But she has the means to pay it. And she should pay it and not ask a donor. You know, I thought of the juxtaposition between her and Ambassador Chris Stevens, who was killed in Benghazi. Chris Stevens was well loved by the people in Benghazi and Libya. He was respected as the ambassador at a time that was, I mean, just unbelievably chaotic there. The point being is if you're an ambassador at every turn, and this is, you know, Mike Huckabee with Israel. At every turn, you have to be the job. You have to be the best representative of the United States you can possibly be at all times. You're the face in that office of the United States. And nothing, there can't be a blemish. No blemish whatsoever. You know,
1: no, you're right.
8: And that's the two examples I have to counter that are, I would say, Mike Huckabee, but even to a greater extent, Chris Stevens. People in Libya, the people of Libya, not all of them, but a great number of them, mourned after his death. You know, that's the kind of, again, that's the kind of handshake and representation that you want. And he was told it would be dangerous to be there on the anniversary of 9/11. He was told that. He wanted to go anyway because he was working ahead of a visit that, in fact, the head of the State Department at that time in 2012 was Hillary Clinton. And she was going to be visiting some weeks later. And he wanted to get there and do the work, you know, do the handshake, the proverbial handshake with the locals to make everything smooth. For that, he was a true public servant. And you have to know what role you're in and respect that. That's the one thing I like about so far what we know about Marco Rubio is that at every turn, again, from what we know, he's done that as the head of the State Department. And so I don't know. I guess I'm guessing we'll learn more about this Guilfoyle thing.
1: Yeah, let me be fully transparent. My bias against her is she hung around Gavin Newsom too much. She was his ex-wife.
8: Yeah, yeah.
1: She was his wife. Well, and part of me just goes, yeah. You're district attorney of San Francisco, married to him. Are you really a conservative?
8: I ask myself the same question.
1: We are Red Eye Radio.
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1: We are Red Eye Radio. He is Eric Carly, and I'm Gary McNamara. This is hilarious.
8: Huh.
1: Jonathan Turley on X yesterday.
8: Yeah.
1: Okay.
8: Yeah.
1: This is on Ilhan Omar.
8: Right.
1: Pundits came up today one villain short of a MAGA conspiracy in the Omar case. This is where they couldn't fully connect the dots to a conspiracy.
8: Right.
1: The warrant was reportedly approved by Judge Matthew Sharbaugh, who was a registered Democrat and a Democratic appointee. He is also a Hillary Clinton donor who was sworn in by Judge James Boasberg.
8: Wow. Wow. Yeah, you can't, because there's no villain there.
1: No, and that's why you look at it, you go, what? What would he, that's really the million-dollar question, why would he approve a warrant?
8: Yeah, right.
1: You know, which means criminal.
8: Right.
1: When he would exclude anything where the statute of limitations have gone by.
8: Based on that, it tells me that there's a great likelihood of an indictment. And again, I don't know where it goes. I don't know, you know, how long a grand jury takes or whatever. But based on that, it tells me they had something that a judge like that with that kind of history is not going to favor Trump. He's not going to favor the Trump administration or Trump's DOJ.

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11: The president campaigns in Alaska. I'm Ted Lindner, Fox News. President Trump hitting the campaign trail on Tuesday night. The trip in Wasilla, rallying for Republicans, including incumbent Senator Dan Sullivan. The president crediting Sullivan with his support on a $54 billion investment to fund a project to export natural gas from the state of Alaska.
12: In a way, they're going to have to run against me because we're going to be out there fighting for the right people, which is what I'm here doing now. That's why I want to get these guys. I want to make sure you get the vote for them.
11: Sullivan facing former Democratic Congresswoman Mary Peltola in the November election. Vice President J.D. Vance on the road as well. He was in Tyler, Texas, to stump for GOP Senate candidate Ken Paxton, who's in a tough campaign against Democrat James Tallarico. The VP calling out Tallarico for his comments on Christianity.
13: He has declared that God, our Heavenly Father, is non-binary. He calls himself, and you cannot make this up, quote, a Christian who hates Christianity.
11: Tallarico's accused Paxton of being corrupt. Fox News power rankings show the Texas race between Tallarico and Republican Ken Paxton to be a toss-up. Pope Leo has been diagnosed with cancer in his lung. This coming from the Vatican after surgery Tuesday to remove a lung nodule at Rome's Gemelli Hospital. In the statement, the Vatican said that the lower lobe of the pontiff's right lung was removed. Leo revealing on Sunday that doctors had discovered a small localized nodule on his lung and recommended it be removed. The Vatican says he's expected to be hospitalized for at least a week, with all of his audiences canceled until October 20th. And the Tampa Bay Rays even up their ALCS series with the Cleveland Guardians at a game apiece, winning game two on Tuesday night over the Guardians in Tampa by a score of 3-1. 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
11: The Social Security Administration expected to announce the cost of living adjustment for Social Security today.
17: Some analysts predict the Social Security cost of living adjustment for 2027 could be about 3.5%, increasing the average benefit check by nearly $68. Last year, it rose by 2.8%. Seniors, though, say even a higher adjustment is probably not enough to keep up with rising costs. An AARP poll recently found roughly 70% of adults over the age of 50 feel an increase of at least 5% would be needed, especially as parts of Medicare are expected to rise next year as well. Social Security's old age and survivors insurance trust fund is expected to be insolvent by the year 2032, and the Social Security Administrator recently said they're trying to shore up the program by purging millions of old and erroneous records and by using AI. Jessica Rosenthal, Fox News.
11: Tuesday marked Katie Zachariah's first press briefing. Fox's Edward Lawrence.
18: She said there's a plan to deal with this. She did highlight or try to amplify the good economic data that they're seeing. For example, the real wages under President Trump since he took office this time, but under the 4 years of the Biden administration, was much, much different.
19: President Trump is the first president in modern history to actually lower prescription drug prices, delivering the biggest drop in 63 years. President Trump has created more than 1 million private sector jobs in his second term.
18: Trump, now he's on his way to Alaska for a campaign rally before the midterms.
11: Federal authorities searching the residence of Minnesota Congressman Ilhan Omar as part of what the Justice Department said was a federal criminal investigation.
20: That judge would not have signed that warrant unless there was probable cause, and probably more than that, given the individual who's involved.
11: Congresswoman Omar has not been formally charged with the crime. I'm Ted Lindner. This is Fox News.
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1: Now, it's Red Eye Radio. Gary McNamara and Eric Harley talk about everything from politics to social issues and news of the day. Whether you're up late or you're just starting your day, welcome to the show. From the Relief Factor Studios, this is Red Eye Radio.
0: all across America. We are Red Eye Radio. He is Eric Harley, and I'm Gary McNamara. All right, before we go any further, this may be the best audio cut of the week.
2: Yes.
0: Maybe the year.
2: Wow. Wow.
0: This is just great. And you're probably going to ask within 20 seconds, is she drunk? This is a woman who was running as a Democrat for the Fayette County Council in Indiana. County in Indiana. Yeah. She's a Democrat running for the council. Here she is on an interview. Get ready for this. All right. Stop what you're doing unless you're driving.
2: All right.
0: All right. Here we go.
3: And our last question of the night is, if elected, what is one decision that you expect to make that may be unpopular with some voters, but you believe ultimately would be in the best interest of Fayette County?
4: I wouldn't raise your taxes. What is the one decision that I would make? Repeat that again. What is the one decision that I would make that might not be popular with Fayette County?
3: Right, that may be unpopular with
4: unpopular
3: some voters.
4: With some voters.
3: But is in the best interest of the county.
4: Firing all Republicans. I wouldn't let them, I don't even talk to them. I don't like them. They voted against our own state representative, voted against her own party. What do you want me to say? I don't like being around them. Y'all did this to us. You all voted for us. You made this happen, this ICE coming into our communities, stealing people's jobs. I've been threatened so many times to my face by MAGA, we'll call them, because there's Republicans who actually get it. There are good Republicans out there, but then there's these MAGAs who are just racist and aren't very intelligent at all. They call you names. Sheriff's nephew threatened to blow my head off. But, what are you going to do?
3: Well, that brings us to your opportunity to say just a few last words to the voters.
4: We have guns, too.
3: All right.
5: You know what?
0: Oh, God.
5: You know what? Hey, you know what?
0: And you're not, you know what I'm gonna you're do? Not seeing her face and her body movements.
5: You know what I'm going to do? I'll tell you what I'm going to, what's the question? What's the question?
0: Holy cow. Wow. All right.
2: I know there's a roadside sobriety test. Is there an on-air sobriety test? If there is, I'm probably out of luck. But
0: does that mean I can get buzzed now before I come on the air because it's acceptable for?
2: Are you telling me you're not? Are you telling me it's wrong?
0: You're telling me you do this. My brother and I were having a discussion yesterday about the Buffalo Bills.
2: Yeah,
0: and I just told him, I said, number one, I got to work, so I miss it. I go, but I can't watch when they're on Sundays because whether they win or lose, I get too ticked off at them. They won Monday Night Football. I've never seen a fan base so angry, and they won. This is how frustrating they are. And I told my brother, I said, I realize what the problem is for both of us. I said, we can't drink heavily. We don't drink heavily during games.
2: We're
0: watching these games sober.
2: Yeah.
0: We can't do that anymore.
2: Yeah.
0: So,
2: right.
0: Is it acceptable? Come on. What's his name? The podcaster used to, light a, haven't used this term in a while.
2: Rogan.
0: We'll light a doobie.
2: Yeah.
0: Yeah. We'll light a doobie there, and
2: allegedly.
0: Did he allegedly do it? I thought he.
2: Well, he always jokes and says allegedly.
0: Oh, does he say allegedly? Oh, he says allegedly.
2: Yeah. Yeah. I don't know what it is. Maybe it's just a cigar. I don't know that it's filled with probably premium grade marijuana.
0: Just make sure in Texas it's Delta 9 and not Delta 8 or the other stuff.
2: Well,
0: Delta 10, Dawn.
2: I don't even know that the Delta comes into it. Who knows? But I'll say this. At one point, Elon Musk was on with him, and they ordered a pizza.
0: Oh, wait a minute. Didn't Elon get in trouble?
2: Yeah. For allegedly...
0: I mean, since it's
2: smoking
0: all,
2: a,
0: since
2: a
0: it's
2: blunt.
0: Legal yeah. in so many places, can we just get, you know?
2: Yeah.
0: Now.
2: Who knows what it was? Maybe it was just a bad cigar.
0: We may be talking in longer sentences.
2: Yeah.
0: Well, did you hear? I mean, it was just so funny. I mean, I was,
2: yeah. Well,
0: by the way, I'm posting this right now on X so you can see it.
2: It's.
0: And I tagged you.
2: There's something going on with her.
0: Yeah, you gotta look at it. I just posted it. Gary Red Eye One, and I.
2: I'm not saying she was drunk, but something was going on with her.
0: Yeah, if she's not on something, there's a problem.
2: Yeah,
0: there's a problem with her. I first saw it on Libs of TikTok where they had, "This is not a skit."
2: Well, it just kept getting worse.
0: I know.
2: And then toward the end, there's some good Republicans. You know, she would fire all Republicans at first. And then, I love you guys. I mean, where's the
0: and
2: going?
0: All of a sudden, and then they're threatening my life. And then
2: the whole shotgun thing. Shotgun. What is? Yeah.
0: And you have one more. Yeah. Anything else to say to the people who you wish to vote for you? Yeah, we got guns too.
2: Yeah. Yeah. Right.
0: But I have a feeling you can't shoot straight.
2: Yeah.
0: I'm guessing I should never assume that.
2: Yeah.
0: As a gun owner, I should not assume that somebody can't shoot straight. But I don't believe she can shoot straight.
2: Well, not at the time that she was speaking there. Because,
0: right.
2: You know, the response would be, and yeah, this is a political response, no doubt. You have to walk the fence for a question like that. I'm going to work hard every day for my constituents. And part of my job is explaining why it benefits them. So when you ask me, well, things that you have to do that might not be popular with the people, my job is to make sure that they're informed, that they understand the mission statement here and what we're trying to accomplish, and I believe they will be on board.
0: No.
2: I don't think I'll have that problem.
0: No, not enough slurs.
2: Yeah. Oh, no. That's the difference. I would be sober. What they call it, California sober. Now everybody's making fun of the whole California sober thing.
0: I saw the other thing.
2: I quit everything but weed.
0: And
2: then you're not sober.
0: Yeah, well, have you seen the advertisements?
2: Huh.
0: Because they're advertising now for the THC drinks,
2: yeah.
0: Which it's like, this keeps you sober.
2: Yeah.
0: What the hell are you talking about?
2: Right. Yeah.
0: It's like, you know what I thought about? I go, can that pass government inspection stating that from the Federal Trade Commission? If you're saying this is sober only for, is that term only for alcohol?
2: No, it's not. I don't think you can make that case. And in advertising and how the FTC views it, I can't tell you, but I don't think that would be acceptable.
0: But yeah, that was just a classic. So you can check it out if you want to. At Gary Red Eye One, and then I tag you, Eric. So
2: yeah.
0: Anybody?
2: Yeah, that's right there is a big door closer. It's a huge, huge, that's not a misstep. I don't care what's going on with you. Maybe you took too much of a medication that you're supposed to be taking and it's doing this to you. I have no idea. Or maybe you're drunk. I don't know. Don't go on. Don't think the alcohol is going to relax your nerves. Have a drink later when you're home, you know, and safe and not having to answer questions.
0: Well, you know,
2: and conjure up votes.
0: You know, I would have asked her.
2: Huh.
0: So are you caring now?
2: Yeah.
0: We got guns.
2: Yeah.
0: Yeah. Could you imagine if a Republican did that? If a Republican came out and said, do you have any final thing to, I mean, this is going to go viral on social media. I don't know if the networks would touch it, but the networks would be the mainstream media. If a Republican in any way said that, do you have anything to tell the people before voting day and before voting begins? Yeah, we got guns too.
2: Yeah. Wow. And her body language, if you're looking at her body language, the eyes, and at the beginning of the interview, she kind of leans back. I mean, it kind of looks like she's at a bar.
0: Yeah, I know. Based on the body language. Yes.
2: Yeah. It sounded like she was talking to somebody at a bar.
0: I love, you know, Mary Catherine Hamm posted it.
2: Yeah.
0: And, you know, here's what she wrote. The woman running this candidate forum and asking the questions in the face of this is a stone cold professional. Cannot be deterred. Amazing poise. I wouldn't say that. I would have asked, are you okay?
2: Yeah. Do you care to answer that question again?
0: Right. You know,
2: take another stab at it.
0: Would you like a,
2: Take another stab at it is probably not the thing you would ask.
0: I'm very sympathetic. Would you like a second chance asking that question?
2: Yeah, let me ask the question.
0: Well,
2: again.
0: I will admit, she didn't burst out laughing, and she kept a straight face. So I have to give her that because I wouldn't have been able to keep a straight face.
2: Well, there's one point where she just looks into the camera and she's got her eyebrows like, "You want to fight?"
0: Yeah,
2: you know, she's got that look in her eyes. You want to take this outside? Oh my gosh!
0: It would have been like if John McCain was drunk when he said, "Fire!" It would have been,
2: fight with me,
0: fire with me.
2: I'll fight you right now. I'll fight all of you. No, you're at your own convention. I don't care. I'll fight all of you. It would have been something like that. Yeah. Constituents,
0: but then again, that was annoying sober.
2: Constituents, it's a funny word. Constituents.
0: Oh yeah,
2: that's it's just funny word.
0: How brutal that is. Just
2: no, it's really cringe.
0: Just when you think
2: it's really cringe.
0: Wow.
2: Yeah,
0: we have to keep up to date on that to see how many votes she gets.
2: Okay, you know how in radio we used to do the thing, and it was usually the morning show, and a state trooper would come in, and then one person would the morning show would drink, and it would just be usually around the holidays to demonstrate how fast you can become inebriated and you know what it takes, you know, and so the time they did it with me, I had to make sure to not drink on my way in, and so we could get a fair test.
0: Oh, you did it?
2: No, yeah, I actually did it.
0: Oh, wow.
2: Yeah, I did it one time, and it was great. Well, until the end, it involved a dachshund and a landowner across the street. That's all I can say. And some cursing. But the problem is that it looks like if you're going to do this. Let's get all the candidates at a bar. Everybody does shots, and then we do a debate. And of course, Uber would drive everyone home safely.
0: It could be sponsored by Uber.
2: Yeah, exactly.
0: Or Lyft.
2: Yeah.
0: Okay.
2: Or Sky Vodka or whatever. All the above. I mean, it's you can look at her body, whatever's going on with her.
0: Yeah.
2: Her body language pretty much tells you everything, but the slurring and then the back and forth. There's some good Republicans. Name one. I would have just thrown that in. Name one. Because if she's going to do that on my program, I'm just going to throw these. I'm okay. She's clearly not respecting us enough to be coherent in the moment. I'm just going to boom, boom, boom, boom, boom, see how far I can take it.
0: Yeah, it's so obvious because she's just going from topic to topic without fully explaining anything. It's just like the Republicans and MAGA wants to come after me. You know, it does show, unless she has some incredible medical problem.
2: Right.
0: She can't keep a thought in her head.
2: Right.
0: And it clearly, if you got pulled over and you were like her, you would be walking the line.
2: Yeah. Oh, yeah. No doubt. No doubt.

0: safety perspective, parents and kids have a lot to be concerned about because of what might be lurking out there. Evalise Cologne of North Carolina Cooperative Extension provides some safety tips for Halloween trick-or-treating and parties. For starters,
1: we always recommend to stick to familiar houses or neighborhoods, people that you know. For some people that may live in the rural areas of the country, you may want to opt to go to trick-or-treating at a shopping center or maybe go to the downtown area where you live because they have activities. 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
0: Events featuring activities such as costume judging or other competitions. 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I'm Rod Bain reporting for the U.S. Department of Agriculture in Washington, D.C.
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6: We are on the radio. He's our calling on Gary McNamara. Two different things coming up on the bottom of the hour. The wealth tax push in California. And then the push, if it succeeds there, to make it a part of the platform for the Democrats in 2028,
7: yeah,
6: nationally.
7: Yeah, yeah, yeah.
6: And the big lie that they're telling there, too, that there's going to be a one-time thing to support Medicaid and Medicare.
7: Right.
6: And it's like, well, once you start funding it, you're going to continue funding it.
7: Yeah.
6: And plus some of the specifics of that, and plus how Abdul El-Sayed in Michigan lying about Medicare for All.
7: Right. Yeah.
6: And it's like, will the media, you know, call him on it where he says, because he supports the Bernie Sanders plan and says, no, if you like your private health care plan, you can keep it. No, you can't.
7: We've heard that before. And the answer is no, right. You can't.
6: No. But under his plan, you can't. And he's been quoted many times before that under the plan that he wants, you would lose your private health care insurance.
7: Right.
6: And the reason is most people like their private health care insurance and would not want to go to a government program, so he's lying about it.
7: Right.
6: We'll get to that.
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11: Fox News, I'm Ted Lindner. Republicans working to defend a historically red Senate seat in Texas, with VP J.D. Vance campaigning for GOP candidate and State Attorney General Ken Paxton. Fox's Brooke Taylor.
12: Vance's visit comes as Paxton faces a new controversy. The Wall Street Journal obtaining video reporting Paxton attended a 2024 New Year's Eve party in Dubai with two men who had already been indicted in the U.S. on federal health care fraud charges.
11: Paxton running against Democrat James Tallarico. Pope Leo's been diagnosed with cancer in his lung. It's coming from the Vatican after surgery Tuesday to remove a lung nodule at Rome's Gemelli Hospital. The Vatican said he's expected to be hospitalized for at least a week. And the Tampa Bay Rays even up their series with the Cleveland Guardians at a game apiece, winning game two on Tuesday night over the Guardians in Tampa, 3-1. 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
6: And he's Eric Carly and I'm Gary McNamara. Welcome. Good morning. Thanks so much for being here this morning. As always.
24: Thank you very much.
6: Article in National Review, how El Sayed lies about his healthcare plan. Hmm. Medicare for All is a problem. The slogan polls well, but most people don't realize it eliminates private health insurance. Not to mention in its leading legislative incarnation, eliminating all Medicare Advantage plans. Yeah. And most people would prefer to stay with their existing insurance rather than join the progressives' new federal program.
24: Right.
6: The left doesn't want to give them that option. Abdul El-Sayed's solution to this political problem, lie about this feature of his plan.
24: Yeah.
6: Sayed, the Democratic candidate for Senate in the Michigan race, was asked during a debate last week whether families could keep their private health care under his Medicare for All plan. His answer was yes, absolutely. Families want to keep their private health insurance. That's fine by me. No, families could not keep their private health insurance under his plan. The leading Medicare for All bill, the Bernie Sanders plan, which has declared 19 declared supporters in the Senate, makes it illegal to enter any contract to get a service covered by the new government-run system, and it covers nearly everything, including dental, vision, which not even the Canadian and UK single-payer systems do. There would almost be nothing left for a private insurer to cover. El Sayed himself co-authored a book on Medicare for All and explains that with it as law, Americans, quote, who have employer-based insurance, Medicaid, or private Medicare Advantage plans would transition into the new system, end of quote.
24: Yep.
6: In case anyone misses the point, two sentences later, the authors note that Medicaid for All would not be an opt-in or opt-out program. Everyone would be covered. His campaign website still brags about his co-authorship of the book. Al Sayed's communications director reiterated during the primary campaign that he disagreed with opponents who believe participants in any new program should be optional. Abdul is running on a guaranteed health insurance program in which all are enrolled.
7: You know, the problem with this whole thing, you know, the red flag that keeps creeping further and further up for me. All of us critical thinkers and conservatives understand what this is. We've seen it before. Anybody who's been around for any amount of time, we've seen liberals and now the radicals pushing for it. We've seen this approach before. Remember at the end of his second term, I think it was in the summer of 2016, Obama was asked about Obamacare. And he goes, well, it didn't go, you know, like we wanted it to. It didn't turn out as planned. So now I would really be behind a private, public program, which, by the way, the public, the government, would control all the rules, and it would usher out the private sector out of it almost immediately. We've had this conversation of how that would work, but this plan here.
6: Obama said that.
7: Mm-hmm.
6: Do you remember the speech he gave? I don't. Maybe it was even before he was a senator.
7: Mm.
6: He gave the speech that Americans will not, right up front, go for a national
7: right.
6: socialized healthcare system.
7: You have to
6: wean them into it.
7: Well, yeah.
6: And if the first one fails, which obviously it will, you go to the second one.
7: Yes.
6: You say, okay, government's failure, we need to fix it, and this is the fix in it.
7: Yeah, this would be the fix. This would be the next logical step, and it's part of the plan. And this is, you know, Medicare for All thing that we've heard for a long time. In today's age, my great concern isn't for all of us who are critical thinkers and recognize this for what it is. It's for the people who don't care about the national debt, who don't care about anything else except for, oh, wow, this would be great. We wouldn't have to pay for anything, including dental. We're living in a country that cares nothing about approaching $41 trillion in debt. They don't care anything about it. With the exception of a small group of us, they don't care. And when you promise things like this, and more of the populace that you see in the Republican Party that start talking about this, start talking about, well, we could just do away. Basically, here's the thing. First of all, you start demonizing the insurance companies, right? And they've done that successfully. For years. And by the way, we can have a conversation about the middleman. We've talked about transparency and pricing
6: mm-hmm.
7: when it comes to medical procedures and hospital systems and everything that a patient should know with the cost of everything. Now, if you're going into the ER, you're not going to sit there and look at a menu. Wow, that's too expensive. I think I'll just have the one artery taken care of. I won't get all four this time. I won't do the quadruple bypass. Just give me the single bypass and the dessert. But the whole thing is that if we don't care about the national debt, then a plan like this starts gaining steam again. And it's also generational because by the time 28 gets around, it will be 20 years since Obama was elected president. And it will be, you know, even longer since Hillary Clinton was talking about Medicare for All, and other Democrats talking about Medicare for All and everything else, and this same type of plan. So you're seeing another generation of people who were, I don't know, let's just say they were 10 at the time that Obama was elected, and they're going to be 30, and they're starting to have families. They're starting to realize the expenses of this and that, and wow, if we could just get this. And the free stuff thing has worked to a great extent for the left. Now, we know in reality this is not going to work.
6: Well, to believe that there's going to be a healthcare system, a dental system, and a vision system where you pay nothing. Because that's what they're talking about.
7: Oh, yeah.
6: Everything,
7: yeah.
6: Medicare for all.
7: Yeah, nothing.
6: As we have explained before.
7: And everyone is covered.
6: And everyone is covered, right. We cannot do some Medicare
7: for some
6: when we talk about the Medicare program as exists today.
7: Right.
6: You have to pay, there's co-pays, in order to keep that in there. And remember, you've been paying premiums. Let me do this again and make it under 30 seconds. We can't do some Medicare for some who have been paying premiums for a half a century without receiving any benefits for a half century.
7: Right.
6: We can't do that without having a payment that has to be made in order to get half decent insurance every single month for the people, for the elderly people that wish to be covered, that's taken out of their Social Security. So to believe that we can do Medicare for all.
7: Yeah. And include dental.
6: And include dental and vision and everything.
7: Right. Rotate your tires. Right. Why not? Right.
6: By the way,
7: that's not a euphemism.
6: To not have, again, as we see in Canada, massive wait times. I've been blessed. I talked about it the other day. I've not been in a hospital overnight.
7: Mm-hmm.
6: Since I had my tonsils taken out at 5 or 6 years old.
7: Right.
6: Not spent one night in a hospital.
7: Yeah.
6: And the only time I've been in a hospital, was last time for anything medical, that had to be looked at was my last sprained ankle when I was 26 and I went to the emergency room and the doctor said, why didn't you just break the damn thing? Mm-hmm. It would heal faster. This thing's going to take a year and a half. Which it did. I sprained it so bad. I felt that thing a year and a half later. You could still feel it. And I still, that's why I've had problems with my ankle today. That's why I have the tendonitis. You can still see where the muscle built up. But besides that, that's it. Now, I did go to a hospital to get cardiac tests, but all of them were just standard recommendations for somebody my age who, is a type 2, diabetic.
7: Right.
6: That you just get, and everything's fine, by the way. Everything's fine. But I look at since the last really 20 years or so when I've gone and seen, different specialists, the doctor said, hey, maybe you should go, it's colonoscopy time, or I had a problem and needed a specialist for something, something minor. There isn't one specialist, and nothing was urgent. Nothing was, you've got to get this done. It wasn't cancer. Nothing took over a week. Mm-hmm. Now, a couple of them took over a week because I said, I can't make it, then make it next week or the week after. But everything in the last, just dealt with it last time with the cardiologist. It can take you, even in an emergency, we went through in Canada, places in Canada. It's not an emergency. It can take you 4 to 8 months.
7: Right.
6: Even if it's necessary, it could take 4 to 6 weeks to get in. What are you talking about, 4 to 6 weeks?
7: Well, because there
6: is
7: no way to determine, to predict the needs of the individuals and then the collective needs medically of the entire population. And because of that, so you have your money allocated by Congress. Well, they allocate that money, then need more money? Well, no. At some point, you have to start drawing down the benefits.
6: We've seen it.
7: You have to,
6: and we've seen it in every socialized system.
7: There are no exceptions.
6: Yes, no exception. Look at the NIH in Great Britain, or look at the wait times And the fact that there are a significant portion of Americans that are willing to be BS'd based on imagery and not substance, to actually think that Americans would say, well, the image of being covered for something, for treatment that I couldn't receive, because we see it, the NIH, we see it in Canada, to go see a specialist, to go get anything done, preventative or whatever, will take months upon months, would be completely and totally unacceptable if it became the reality in the United States. And for people to refuse to recognize that because it has to do with their own health.
7: Right.
6: This is where I sit there and go, is there no sense of survival in these people?
7: No,
6: is there no sense there of if something happens to me, I want to have the best chance of living?
7: In the living in the bubble of today's society, where you don't care about the national debt, you care about what can you get me now? Get it for me now.
6: But you can't, my point is you can't get it now if you go to the new system.
7: You and I know that.
6: Yeah.
7: They don't care about it. Yeah. They're also part of the group that says, yeah, that boy can be a girl.
6: Yeah. It's complete delusion.
7: It is. And but, that's my red flag.
6: But we got guns too.
7: Hey! you people, we... You know what? I'll tell you about health care. I'll tell you. Where's our waiter?
6: We are Red Eye Radio.
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6: We are Red Eye Radio. He's Eric Carlin. I'm Gary McNamara. Okay, I have time to play this audio cut from Senator Kennedy.
7: Okay.
6: All right.
7: Okay. All right.
6: Medicare for All.
7: Yeah.
6: Here we go. He was on CNBC, I believe.
7: Okay.
31: Both Senator Sanders and Mr. El Sayed support Medicare, what they call Medicare for All. Mm. Basically, under Medicare for All, they're saying if you like your health insurance, you can't keep your health insurance.
7: Mm-hmm.
31: You have to join Medicare for All.
7: Mm-hmm.
31: That will cost about $3.2 trillion a year. $3.2 trillion a year. So to try to make it work, they have to make everybody give up their health insurance and join and get your health insurance from the federal government. They still won't be able to afford it.
7: Mm.
31: But it's these kind of ideas. Look, this is America. You can believe what you want. But it's these kind of ideas which are perfect evidence of why it took human beings thousands of years to learn how to stand upright.
7: Perfect. I love it. I love it. Senator Kennedy, you can fill in for us anytime you want. Man, that's just the way he puts the exclamation point.
6: Even if
7: on
6: we
7: it,
6: disagree with you on, it, something,
7: yeah, on something.
6: I forgot what it was. What did we disagree with?
7: Oh, what was it that he was promoting recently? And we were like, no, that's not going to work.
6: Like,
7: wow. The way he phrases things, that's perfect.

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8: He spent a tranquil night in a Rome hospital. I'm Dave Anthony, Fox News. That's the update from the Vatican the day after Pope Leo's surgery to remove a lobe of his right lung.
9: After a concerning nodule turned out to be cancer, tests confirmed a diagnosis of lung adenocarcinoma. The Vatican says the operation was successful and there were no complications. Tests are being carried out to see if the cancer has spread. The lump was first detected during routine checks.
8: That's Fox's Jonathan Savage. The Pope, who's 71, is expected to spend a week in the hospital recovering. Russia hit Ukraine again overnight with another drone and missile barrage. The Ukraine's president posted on X, targeted energy infrastructure, leaving 600,000 Ukrainians now without electricity. This days after President Trump announced Russia and Ukraine had agreed to an energy ceasefire to stop targeting power and fuel facilities, but the Russian attacks continue.
10: Oh, wait till you see what we do to Iran. We're gonna do a number. Wait till you see. They're just waiting.
8: President Trump again insisting with no end to the conflict yet that Iran will not be allowed to have a nuclear weapon. He's also considering helping Saudi Arabia battle Iran-backed Houthi militants who've been launching deadly attacks in Saudi Arabia. New explosions were heard in Riyadh this morning as the Saudis shot down a missile. The president spoke at a rally for Republicans in Alaska, repeating a pledge he made at the midterm convention.
10: If Republicans win the House of Representatives and the Senate, I'm going to give all adult citizens in the United States $5,000.
8: He campaigned for GOP Senator Dan Sullivan, who's being challenged by Democrat Mary Peltola. It's one of six Senate races considered too close to call in Fox News power rankings, which also forecast Democrats will likely win control of the House in next month's elections with as many as 237 seats. The president spent the night in Las Vegas. He'll then travel and hold rallies today for Republicans in Arizona, then Montana. America's listening to Fox News.

0: We've been commemorating America 250 this year, but yesterday the U.S. Navy celebrated its 251st birthday.
1: The Navy actually predates the signing of the Declaration of Independence, as the Continental Navy was established on October 13th, 1775. Several modern-day naval leaders posted messages on social media celebrating the milestone. Admiral Carl Thomas, the commander of U.S. Fleet Forces Command, commented on the Navy's ongoing mission.
2: Generating trained, rehearsed, and certified forces ready to answer the nation's call.
1: Chief of Naval Operations Admiral Darrell Caudill said all Navy members should be proud to be part of an impressive institution.
3: Something that has as much, if not more, value today than it did back when our young country started.
1: Sound of both admirals, courtesy of the Navy. Kevin Uretsky, Fox News.
0: We'll get a key update on the economy later this morning. A gauge of inflation last month. Kevin Hassett, director of the White House National Economic Council, tells Fox Business.
4: We had a very inflationary beginning of the year as we were getting over from the Biden inflation. But right now, President Trump's policies have made it so that inflation has decelerated sharply over the last 3 months.
0: Though with diesel hitting a record high price last month, economists predict the annual rate of inflation will rise in the Consumer Price Index report for September this morning. On Wall Street, stock futures, they're up. The day after losses, the Dow was down 180 points, the NASDAQ dropped 41. In the baseball playoffs, the Rays get even.
5: One bouncing ball. Walls makes the play. Brian Baker closes it down. And the Tampa Bay Rays take game two of this ALCS.
0: The final out on TBS, Tampa Bay beat Cleveland 3-1. Game three is tomorrow. Tonight, the National League Championship Series resumes in Los Angeles. The Milwaukee Brewers trying to take a 3-0 lead on the two-time defending champion Dodgers. I'm Dave Anthony. This is Fox News.
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8: The Iran-backed Houthis launched more attacks against Saudi Arabia overnight, firing a ballistic missile at the capital of Riyadh.
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29: Wednesday, October 14th, 2026. I'm Bill Malugin. Critics continue condemning the White House's nationwide crackdown on illegal immigration, but some families are asking why that same outrage isn't shared for those harmed by criminal illegal immigrants.
30: What people don't realize is the extra heavy burden families like ours have to carry, knowing that they purposefully let certain people in, knowing that they were going to cause crime.
31: I'm Jessica Rosenthal. The latest Fox News power rankings say the House is likely in Democrats' hands, but Republicans are sailing against the headwinds with campaign rallies and optimism.
32: I take my responsibility in Congress very seriously. I'm doing everything I can to push for the values and the principles that I think are important for the people in the district that I represent.
1: And I'm Greg Jarrett. I've got the final word on the Fox News Rundown.
29: The Trump administration is pressing ahead with its campaign to enforce federal immigration law all across the country. It's drawing heavy scrutiny and fierce backlash from sanctuary cities like New York, where ICE agents opened fire on illegal immigrant Oscar Belgal last week during a targeted operation. Since the showdown, it's been revealed Belgal has a history of arrests, and DHS has alleged he also has gang ties. But after the incident, the city's mayor, Zoran Mamdani, spoke to reporters criticizing ICE.
2: This is an agency that must be abolished.
3: How is it keeping anyone safe to have, as you just heard from the police commissioner, individuals wearing construction vests in masks with long guns? Residents have no idea if these are law enforcement agents or if they are simply attacking someone on the street. And when it comes to ICE, it begs the question, what's the difference?
29: Opponents continue to label the enforcement as overly aggressive, but victims and grieving families continue to ask, where is the equal outrage for the innocent lives lost to crimes committed by illegal immigrants?
30: To me, it's the self-serving policies of our elected officials.
29: Joe Abraham is the executive director of Victims of Immigration Crime Engagement and an angel dad.
30: What sense does it make, if you really think about it, that you are going to amplify specific, complex, clearly illegal behavior and then completely ignore the other side of the ledger of the victims and the families, they're suffering, what they're going through, and what the citizens have to take from this? They all came out and said this criminal needs to be put back on the streets and back into his neighborhoods. Is this what they're consider public safety? And if that's the case, what do citizens have to do now? Do they have to quit for battle because they're putting these people out on the streets into the communities while they completely ignore the victims and the death and destruction left behind?
29: I want to talk to you about your current role now. You're the executive director over at VOICE, which stands for the Victims of Immigrant Crime, and it's an office within the Department of Homeland Security. It used to exist under Trump's first administration, then President Biden came in and got rid of it, and now that Trump is back in a second term, he has reinstated it. You're leading it. Talk to us about what VOICE does and why it's so important.
30: I think everyone now knows why the Biden administration shut it down. One of the first things they did, they knew what they were going to do as it related to illegal immigration. They knew the open border situation they were going to put on us, and they didn't want these voices or these situations amplified. So what VOICE does is, if you think about four pillars, you've got the immigration case information, so any available information that we can provide along the lines of the immigration and criminal history or case status, we'd like to help there. Very complex situations, particularly as it relates to immigration. You've got the DHS Vine, which is for the automated notifications on status on the particular perpetrators. You've got the victim support. So if you think about all the taxpayer benefits these illegal aliens get, and that the victims just basically fend for themselves, we'd like to give them a voice at these immigration hearings so the judges sees both sides of this situation, not just the illegal immigrant side. And then social service referrals. Victims need help in a lot of ways, and it shouldn't just be given on one side of the ledger to the illegal immigrant. It should be also provided for victims of those crimes.
29: Well, and you yourself are a victim of immigrant crime, unfortunately. You're an angel dad. You lost your daughter, Katie, to an illegal alien hit-and-run driver. If you don't mind, for the viewers who are listening to this who aren't familiar with your story, can you tell us about Katie and what happened with her?
30: Yeah, so Katie just went down to visit some friends at the University of Illinois. So this is Urbana, Illinois, and right outside the University of Illinois campus, they were at a stoplight, just sitting there. She was in the back seat. Intoxicated illegal immigrant slammed into them 80 miles an hour, almost 80 miles an hour. She died on the scene. A friend of hers died the next day. He was previously deported. He was using aliases, false documentation. He was residing here illegally. Illinois supported him and defended him, protected him. Protections the Katies of this country never get. He fled, leaving two deaths and three injuries, and he did get apprehended in Texas. Only, in my view, This accident happened on January 19th. Donald Trump took over January 20th, shut the border down, allowed federal agents to do their jobs, and then 2 days later, he was apprehended. If you ask me, do I think if Biden and Harris were still in the White House, would we have captured this guy? I would tell you absolutely in my heart, I believe there's no way we would have captured him. We would have never seen him again. We would never got justice in any way. The little justice we got, we wouldn't have seen.
29: Obviously, it's hard enough in itself to lose your daughter. Take us inside your heart and your head when you find out after the fact that the man who's responsible for it was not only in this country illegally, but had been deported multiple times and had been protected by these far left policies. As a dad, when you find that out, take us inside. What does that feel like? What's the anger like?
30: For me, the rage is it's unbelievable, because not only that, a whole system that protected the illegal immigrant versus public safety. But then you realize that every link in this chain was broken, and there were multiple times you could have vetted this person out of our country, and you didn't. Instead, you wind up demonizing the good men and women of ICE. That's what you're doing. You're getting after law enforcement, which we haven't clearly learned a lesson from 2020 and defund the police movement that we're still doing this. But you can't imagine the heavy burden that we have to carry now. Not only that, your government and the Biden administration in Illinois lies to you. They tell you the border's secure. They tell you vetting is robust. They tell you health screenings are happening. And then you learn that none of it is. Had I known, I would have probably never sent her down to the University of Illinois. But I didn't, because they're never transparent and they never tell you up front what they're doing.
29: In your role at Voice, you obviously meet with and talk to a lot of other angel parents who have gone through the same thing you did. I'm curious, what are some of the emotional hurdles those parents face when you first talk to them? And what are their initial reactions when they find out that their loved ones were killed by somebody in the country illegally?
30: It's so heartbreaking to talk to these families. And they absolutely feel that they're just being left behind, that they're collateral damage to some, you know, their children or loved ones are sacrificed on the altar of some type of self-serving policies. And so it's really difficult for them to not only navigate the legal proceedings and immigration proceedings, but just the journey they're now in without their loved ones. I think of me and Katie, my whole future, the rest of my life. I used to think of longevity in my golden years, watching my kids grow older and have children of their own. But I don't think about that now. They've stripped that away from me. I don't think of my longevity. I don't think of my golden years anymore. I feel like I've got a different purpose. And I think a lot of them go through that same situation. And then they feel very hurt. It's very disheartening to watch you just completely be dismissed as inconvenient, and some of the other names they call you just to kind of shut you up. They call you a racist or anti-immigrant or xenophobic. Whatever they use, they're using it to kind of keep you quiet. And I think a lot of them are starting to come forward now to say, you know, I don't think that's good enough. I can't be just called a racist and not tell my story.
29: Do these parents feel like they're just being drowned out of the national conversation? We've seen some of them speak. We saw Sheridan Gorman's parents come up here on Capitol Hill and speak before a House committee and let Democrats have it. And because, you know, they start these committee hearings and say, we're so sorry for your loss, but we shouldn't be having this hearing on sanctuary cities. And Sheridan Gorman's mom just blasted them and said, I don't think you really are sorry. You don't care. Otherwise, you wouldn't approve these policies.
30: Yeah, no, that's 100%. You're right on that. And I was there with Jessica Gorman telling Sheridan's story, and the contempt and the indifference that those politicians showed her. I was at that table testifying with her. It was disgusting. And no elected official should behave in that manner. And I'm sorry that they have to hear it multiple times, because the policies they champion, defend, help create the conditions where a Sheridan Gorman, where a Katie Abraham were killed violently. So that's not good enough either, to sit there and show these poor parents that have to suffer the rest of their lives the contempt that were shown during those type of hearings. And the media really have to stop with the blind ideology and the political party, and they got to start becoming more truth tellers. They got to start giving you the full picture, both sides of the ledger. It's not good enough just to be very selective in the compassion and empathy they force on the American people. Because let me tell you something, whatever paid consultant came up with this, my neighbors or our neighbors, I'm sorry. Sheridan Gorman's killer was not our neighbor. Katie's killer was not our neighbor. This person in the Bronx was not our neighbor. I don't know why they keep selling this. This has nothing to do with public safety. It's got to be something else and more deceitful and insidious, in my view.
29: One of the things we often hear from these immigration activists and sometimes Democrat politicians is this line that, hey, U.S. citizens commit crimes too. We shouldn't be focusing on migrant crimes. It doesn't matter because everybody commits crimes. So I'm curious, what's your response to people who feel that the voice office isn't necessary? The Biden administration, for instance, which dissolved the office once the administration took over.
30: I think it's a misdirection what they try to do. Oh, well, you know, citizens create crime, therefore, you know, illegal immigrants. But the difference there is we have a process for citizens, right? And yes, you can't stop every crime. What you can do is try to mitigate and reduce risks. And you could do that at the border by simple vetting and background check. That would have filtered the Sheridan's killer, Katie's killer. So there's nothing wrong with, there's no shame in trying to understand who's in your communities and why they're there. And what people don't realize is the extra heavy burden families like ours have to carry, knowing that they purposefully let certain people in, knowing that they were going to cause crime because they're going to hang their hat on citizens cause crime too. That, again, is not responsible government.
29: What's your message to families who are suddenly thrust into the national spotlight when you have one of these high profile cases like a Laken Riley, like a Sheridan Gorman? They obviously don't want the spotlight on them, but when there is an illegal immigrant involved, it gets thrust in the national conversation. What's your advice to families who are suddenly finding themselves in that spotlight like you yourself did?
30: Yeah, I would say just be true to yourself. Be honest about what's happening. Understand that you're not going to have a lot of elected officials on your side or even the media on your side. And you just got to sort of understand that and just tell your story and who your loved one was and why they had to, you know, ask that question, why they had to die and who's responsible for that or why that crime had to be committed and who failed at understanding the accountability and the public safety of that particular situation.
29: Joe Abraham, the executive director of DHS's Voice Office, which once again stands for the Victims of Immigration Crime Engagement. Joe, as always, great to talk to you. And on behalf of all of us here at Fox, we're so sorry for the loss of your daughter. You honor her every day by being willing to speak out for other Angel families. And we're all thinking of Katie. And thanks for your time today.
30: No, thank you. Appreciate you guys. Thanks so much.
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8: We spend so much energy trying to be impressive, more attractive, more successful, more put together. But when it comes to feeling truly loved, science says we might have it backwards. In their new book, How to Feel Loved, psychologists Sonia Libomirsky and Harry Rees make the case that beauty, money, and status might spark attention, but over time, they can create distance. What builds real closeness, they say, isn't being admired, it's being known. Here's how you do it. Stop trying to impress. Start getting curious. Listen like your only job is to understand. Ask someone a question you've never asked them before and really take in their answer. Share a little bit more of yourself than might be comfortable. And to paraphrase the takeaway from the book, the most powerful words in any relationship aren't necessarily, "I love you," but "tell me more." I'm Dr. Sanjay Gupta, helping you live a better life.
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9: Good morning. It's Wednesday, October 14, 2026. I'm Ted Lindner. This is the Fox News Rundown. President Trump rallying for Republicans in Alaska on Tuesday. Fox's Matt Finn is there explaining about an issue involving the election with a certain candidate.
10: Republican incumbent Senator Dan Sullivan is running for re-election. But there is another little-known Dan Sullivan who is running for senator as well. Republicans tell us it's a sham campaign meant to confuse voters on the ballot and steal Republican votes. That's a claim that second Dan Sullivan denies. Well, there are reports the DOJ is investigating the alleged sham Dan Sullivan campaign. I asked the president if there is a federal investigation. He tells me they are looking into it. The Democratic candidate for Senate is Mary Pattola. She says she's willing to work with the president, but she also says sitting Senator Sullivan voted for President Trump's war with Iran.
9: The midterm election's now less than 3 weeks away, and Pope Leo's been diagnosed with cancer in his lung. This coming from the Vatican after surgery on Tuesday to remove a lung nodule at Rome's Gemelli Hospital. I'm Ted Lindner on the Fox News Rundown.
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13: The United

0: States Navy celebrated its 251st birthday Tuesday. The Navy actually predates the signing of the Declaration of Independence by about 9 months, as the Continental Navy was established on October 13, 1775. The U.S. Navy was established by Article 1 of the Constitution. Several modern-day naval leaders posted messages on social media celebrating the milestone. Admiral Carl Thomas, the commander of U.S. Fleet Forces Command, commented on the Navy's ongoing mission.
1: We optimize readiness, generating trained, rehearsed, and certified forces ready to answer the nation's call.
0: Chief of Naval Operations Admiral Darrell Caudle said all Navy members should be proud to be part of an impressive institution.
2: Something that has as much, if not more, value today than it did back when our young country started.
0: Sound of both admirals courtesy of the Navy. Given you ask, Fox News.
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5: New York is officially the first state to ban the construction of data centers. But this opposition that data centers are seeing could be coming directly from China. A report from OpenAI details that distrust of data center development is likely connected to Chinese influence campaigns on Americans. President Trump took to Truth Social to share his take, saying in part, quote, "All of this income and other benefits will be going to red states and some blue, where data centers are sought as cash cows with lower taxes and record-setting jobs." For Hochul, she is mainly thinking of the energy piece. New York has gotten rid of more energy sources in the last 5 years than they've brought online. The White House says this is the reason for the state's energy crunch. Here's Energy Secretary Chris Wright.
6: Energy is expensive in New York and now sparse because of bad Democrat policies, nothing to do with data centers.
5: For Fox on Tech, I'm Madison Allworth. 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
10: 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That scene was so much fun. Steve Martin had come to the play beforehand. But that scene was wonderful to work because Steve was amazing.
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13: I'm Jerry Willis, and this is the Fox Business Report. Stocks finishing lower on Tuesday as chip stocks tumble on China competition fears and as investors weighed mixed bank earnings. JP Morgan, Goldman Sachs, Wells Fargo, and Citi all reported higher profits and revenue from a year earlier, in part due to the need for financing related to the AI boom. More bank earnings are on deck for today, including Bank of America, Morgan Stanley, and State Street. Michael Lee of Michael Lee Strategy is encouraged by what he's seeing so far from banks.
14: Everybody really beat overall estimates with the exception of Wells Fargo. They're still working out some problems here, but this is a pretty good start, solid earnings quarter.
13: The Dow down 180 points, the Nasdaq lower by 42, S&P 500 down 2. This morning, the Consumer Price Index for September will be released. The inflation data will impact the Fed's interest rate moves. That's your Fox Business Report. I'm Hillary Barsky, invested in you.
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15: The latest Fox News power rankings are out and conclude that the House is likely out of reach for the GOP. House Speaker Mike Johnson reacted to the updated forecast on Fox News and wasn't having it.
16: I'm telling you, the polling is wrong.
15: He insists polling is undersampling Republicans, since Republicans don't want to answer polling questions.
16: Don't buy it. I'm telling you, I'm on the ground in the swing districts. I am seeing huge energy in crowds. It feels like 2024 to me. That's not registering in the polls, and we're fired up.
15: House Minority Leader Hakeem Jeffries, like Speaker Johnson, is traveling the country, but he is buying the polling.
17: The American people recognize that Republicans have unleashed unprecedented extremism. The country hasn't gotten more affordable, it's gotten more expensive. Republicans have thrown us into this reckless and costly war of choice.
15: While the Senate remains in play, the rankings also conclude that Republicans keep plowing money into six toss-up Senate races plus Kansas, and that those efforts, quote, haven't much moved the needle. Meanwhile, in the House, seats that were once toss-ups are now lean Democratic, like Iowa's 1st and 3rd districts, Pennsylvania's 7th and 10th, and seats like Montana's 1st district, Pennsylvania 1, and Texas 15 went from lean Republican now to toss-up. One toss-up seat that's remained a toss-up is Michigan's 7th, where Will Lawrence is running as the Democrat.
18: And it's because I'm not taking any money from data center developers that I can afford to stand strong for a moratorium on data center development. It's because I'm not taking any money from health insurance corporations that I can afford to fight hard for Medicare for all.
15: He mentioned his opponent by name after stating that the race had become one of the most expensive in the country due to dark money.
19: I think we're seeing a lot of political, you know, uncertainty out there within the electorate.
15: Republican Congressman Tom Barrett is the incumbent running in Michigan's 7th district.
19: And I think each of us are running campaigns that are designed to really address the needs that voters in our specific districts have. And I'm proud of the work that I've done in Congress representing the folks that live in my district, the families just like mine. And I'm running a sincere and genuine campaign effort to go back and continue to represent the families in my district and really address the issues of concern that they have. And, you know, I'm comfortable with the contrast between me and my opponent to carry us through the rest of this campaign. I'm somebody who served my country for 22 years in the United States Army, did a number of deployments around the world in service to our country that I'm very proud of. Back home here in Michigan now raising a family. I didn't move my family to Washington, D.C. after the election. We continue to raise our kids right here in Michigan. And you contrast that with my opponent, who has been a career activist, 15 years as a community agitator, repeatedly called for defunding and abolishing the police, even when Lansing, the central city of my district, became the ninth most violent city in America. My opponent went deeper into that hole and said that he wanted to abolish them altogether, wants to open our borders, allow endless numbers of illegal immigrants to enter our country, says he wants to give amnesty to all 12 million illegal immigrants that entered under the Biden administration, and reverse all of the progress we've made about making fentanyl deaths finally come down for the first time in my life. So this is a contrast in this district. I can't speak really to the other races across the country. But here in mid-Michigan, you know, we're going to win this campaign and we're going to go back and continue to advocate for the people here that I represent.
15: Tell me about what you're sensing then in your district when it comes to your race. What do you hear about the most in terms of issues?
19: I would say that the broadest issue that I hear about is still issues around affordability. whether that's around healthcare or housing, I think are the two biggest. And, you know, gas and groceries kind of also in there in that kind of broader affordability bucket. And, you know, I've introduced legislation that deals with all of these. Number one, with healthcare, I've rejected PAC contributions from some of the biggest, health insurance PACs in the country. I sent their money back and told them they ought to look at lowering premiums instead. Introduced legislation that would actually require the health insurance companies to pay out more in medical claims for the amount of premiums that they've been taking in, and would really reset that relationship between individuals and the health insurance providers so that individuals have a little bit more leverage there. Give every single American a health savings account so that they can have tax-exempt healthcare in America today. And then it wouldn't necessarily be tied to your employer, to where your employer could put money into that account on your behalf, similar to how we do a 401k plan right now. And then it would allow individuals to move their healthcare or move, you know, if they move jobs or something like that, to take their healthcare with them, and then also allow them to use that to pay for healthy groceries and gym memberships and other fitness endeavors that they may seek to do, to really take better ownership of their health and really push back against these big health insurance companies that have only taken massive taxpayer subsidies to pad their pockets and improve corporate executive bonuses. I think it's time that we push back on that, and I've introduced legislation to do that. On housing, making sure that we don't have these large hedge funds buying up all of the single family homes in a community, essentially creating a monopoly in certain communities across our country. They're making it absolutely unaffordable for people to purchase a home. On the issue of gas and groceries, certainly we've seen gas and diesel prices increase. I think that we need to save the diesel that we have here in the United States and ban exports for the time being while we get past this crisis that we're facing right now. Build more refineries. Certainly that's probably the biggest choke point on it. And I've also voted to wind down the war in Iran four different times now, one of the very first Republicans to vote that way. And I take the issue of war very seriously, which is reflective, again, of my 22 years of service in the Army.
15: Congressman, tell me, though, because the key word that you just mentioned there frequently was the word introduced legislation. Mm-hmm. Mm-hmm. None of that's passed, obviously. What is your biggest frustration with, if you have any, with what Republicans have done with their time that they've had? Well, full power of both chambers and the presidency with all this frustration that's now bubbling up.
19: I take my responsibility in Congress very seriously. I'm one member, one term, been elected, less than 2 years ago, and been in Congress a little over a year and a half. And I'm doing everything I can to push for the values and the principles that I think are important for the people in the district that I represent. As I stated before, I was one of the first three Republicans to vote in favor of the War Powers Resolution all the way back in May of this year, which would have brought a resolution to the conflict in Iran. I think that we have a very serious national interest in making sure that Iran does not develop nuclear weapons. But I also think that Americans have carried the brunt of the weight of conflict in the Middle East for decades now. One of the most challenging and serious statistics that I think our country has that is often unreported is while we lost 7,000 lives on the battlefield during the War on Terror, which are all tragedies, each and every one of them, we had 30,000 more troops that served in the War on Terror that came home and died to suicide. So we have really serious issues that we have to confront in the issue of war. I take that more seriously than any other decision that we make in Congress. Our Constitution is clear that only Congress can decide whether or not to authorize war, to send our men and women into combat. Certainly the president is the commander in chief. That's how our Constitution is structured. And I respect and appreciate that separation of powers, but Congress has not had a vote on this conflict in Iran. And the War Powers Act gives the president limited authority for a period of time to make that determination before Congress has to act. And once that time expired, I felt that it was appropriate to enforce the provisions of our Constitution, what the War Powers Act demands. And I think that the American people deserve that as well. And we ought to have a robust conversation and debate about the appropriate level of engagement, whether it's in this conflict or anyone that might arise down the road later as well.
15: Now, you sound optimistic about your race, but do you feel Republican-based voters are going to show up in the way that you hope they will, given the headwinds we're seeing in this polling? Or do you think Michigan is its own sort of beast, given the top of the ticket, given the Senate race between Abdul El-Sayed and Mike Rogers? Do you think that factors in to the kinds of voters that are going to show up?
19: Well, it's no secret at all that Abdul El-Sayed and William Lawrence, the opponent that I'm facing in this election, are part of a very radicalized ultra-progressive, democratic-socialist wing of the Democratic Party. These are not your father's or grandfather's Democrats. These are people that are standing for very radicalized positions that are in stark contrast with ordinary American values. I'll give you some examples. So my opponent called for the defunding and abolishing of the police altogether. Again, when Lansing became the ninth most violent city in America, he called to abolish the police altogether. There were 26 people killed in the city of Lansing that year. And during our debate, when I confronted him about this, he said that was a hypothetical position that he had taken, even though he had taken that position repeatedly over that period of time. Now, I don't think the families that lost loved ones during that period of time were hypothetical in their grief. I think that grief was very real. And every one of those was lost and is an absolute violation of human dignity and what our laws are designed to protect against. And then from there, he says that he wants to abolish the institution of marriage altogether. He says that the nuclear family is a violent way to organize society. And one of his best decisions was deciding to live in a commune. Those are not ordinary American values. The point that he makes about the nuclear family, you know, here I am raising a family of my own here in this district, four kids, all 13 and under. You know, my wife and I are proud of the work we put into raising a family, and we want to raise the next generation according to the values of what we love and respect about America. And that's in stark contrast to my opponent. And then you look at the U.S. Senate race with Abdul Al-Sayed promoting values that are far outside the mainstream of ordinary Americans or even ordinary Democrats. And so I think you are seeing Republicans in Michigan become energized by the threat of people like Abdul Al-Sayed and William Lawrence running for election here in Michigan that is a pivotal swing state. And in the district that I represent, a pivotal swing district. And I don't think the people in my district or the state of Michigan really want to see themselves represented by ultra radicals like William Lawrence and Abdul Al-Sayed.
15: Congressman, finally, what you just talked about, the DSA, if you win and you head back to Congress, you may have some new colleagues who are DSA in the House. What does that look like? What is that dynamic? What is that environment? Is it going to feel, do you think, like a big shift, especially if the Democrats are in power in the House?
19: Well, I can tell you this. When I win this election in 3 weeks with the help of the people in the district that I represent, I know that we are going back to I am going back to Congress in a time that is going to be particularly challenging for the country. I can't say with certainty what's going to happen across the country, but we do know that we are expecting a increase in Democratic Socialist candidates that are in safe Democratic districts that are likely to win their elections and go to Congress. And my position on that is we shouldn't bolster their efforts by sending more members to Congress who are Democratic Socialist aligned. I'm willing to work with anybody on the values and interests of moving our country forward in the best direction that we can. But when you look at where the Democratic Party is advancing, they're advancing with these radical Democratic Socialist candidates that are winning primaries in very, very safe Democratic districts that aren't really being contested this year. So that means that they are going to have a growing number of Democratic Socialist candidates that are going to win election and serve in Congress. It's not going to happen here in the Michigan 7th Congressional District. We're going to win this race, and I'm going to go to Washington and put one foot in front of the other to represent my district every single day with the same tenacity I do now. And I know that the values that we have here are not represented by the Democratic Socialist Party. And those are values that are far outside the mainstream. And it's sad that they have candidates that are running on those values. But I think they're going to be rejected anywhere in the country where there's a reasonable chance that we can.
15: Congressman Tom Barrett of Michigan's 7th District, thank you so much for your time.
19: Yeah, thank you for having me.
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29: Fox News, I'm Ted Lindner. Republicans working to defend a historically red Senate seat in Texas, with VP J.D. Vance campaigning for GOP candidate and State Attorney General Ken Paxton. Fox's Brooke Taylor.
30: Vance's visit comes as Paxton faces a new controversy. The Wall Street Journal obtaining video reporting Paxton attended a 2024 New Year's Eve party in Dubai with two men who had already been indicted in the U.S. on federal health care fraud charges.
29: Paxton running against Democrat James Tallarico. Pope Leo's been diagnosed with cancer in his lung. It's coming from the Vatican after surgery Tuesday to remove a lung nodule at Rome's Gemelli Hospital. The Vatican said he's expected to be hospitalized for at least a week. And the Tampa Bay Rays even up their series with the Cleveland Guardians at a game apiece, winning game two on Tuesday night over the Guardians in Tampa, 3-1. 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

0: is the Fox News Rundown. Now a look at sports.
1: The Tampa Bay Rays have tied the ALCS against the Cleveland Guardians. Cleveland third baseman Jose Ramirez with a critical error in the fourth inning, leading to three runs being scored by Tampa Bay as they win it 3-1 to tie the series at a game apiece. Game three is Thursday at Progressive Field in Cleveland. Meanwhile, Los Angeles Dodgers manager Dave Roberts confirmed Tuesday that superstar Shohei Ohtani will remain in the lineup for Game 3 Wednesday despite his recent struggles. The four-time MVP has been battling injuries for the latter half of the year and only has a 150 batting average so far this postseason. That's your sports on the Fox News Rundown. Tony Genualdo, Fox News.
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3: Nick Sirianni is what I always thought he was, a bad head coach. The real question now becomes is what is Jalen Hurts without that great offensive line, without Saquon Barkley, without A.J. Brown and Devontae Smith, he was out, of course, with an injury. And the answer there might be exactly what every other quarterback would be if they didn't have a great offensive line, a great wide receiving core, and a great running back. I've always said this, if you give me the best offensive line, I will show you a great quarterback. It's not that complicated. Great coaches are also the byproduct of great offensive lines. It's not hard to figure out why some coaches win and some coaches lose. Nick Sirianni, you get the wow gas face. For OutKick's The Craig Carton Show, I'm Craig Carton, and this is the Fox News Rundown.
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9: It was the dirtiest trick ever perpetrated in politics that produced the greatest mass delusion in American history. It was a faux scandal and an epic con job, corrupt from the outset. Fox Nation has produced a remarkable three-part documentary series called Russia, Russia, Russia, The Plot to Stop Trump. All three episodes premiere on Fox's streaming network now. It tells the gripping story of lies and lying people. The damning narrative that Donald Trump somehow colluded with Russia to steal the 2016 presidential election consumed the media landscape for more than 2 years. It nearly brought down a duly elected president. So stunning was the abuse of power, this series must be seen to be believed. It's based on troves of recently declassified government records. And those unearthed documents show that Hillary Clinton personally approved the scheme to frame her opponent, while her campaign and the Democratic National Committee covertly financed the invention of a phony dossier composed by an ex-British spy named Christopher Steele. It was brokered to the FBI, CIA, the Department of Justice, and sympathetic reporters. They all treated it as sacred gospel, and the hoax took off like a rocket. Like so many of the other deceitful accusations, the entire scandal was conjured up from the rich imagination of Clinton's sycophants, determined to do anything to stop Trump. But in the end, Special Counsel Robert Mueller and his team of partisans spent 22 months trying in vain to dredge up some plausible evidence of election interference by Trump, but there was nothing to find. There was never a Trump-Russia collusion conspiracy, but there was an elaborate conspiracy to falsely accuse him of collusion. Trump was set up and framed, but this, the most important part of the story, Robert Mueller ignored. The cesspool is so shocking to the conscience and hard to fathom, you may not believe it until you see it for yourself. Fox News, I'm Greg Jarrett.
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19: He woke up with a smaller right lung.
20: I'm Dave Anthony, Fox News. Pope Leo now expected to spend a week in a Rome hospital with a 71-year-old had surgery and then, according to a Vatican statement, spent a tranquil night.
21: Pope Leo XIV had the lower lobe of his right lung removed with video-assisted technique, which is a minimally invasive way to perform surgery in one's chest cavity. The procedure was planned after doctors detected lung cancer. He was in the operating room for 3 hours at Rome's Gemelli Hospital, and surgery itself lasted 90 minutes.
20: Fox's Jessica Rosenthal. That Vatican statement did not mention any future cancer treatment for the Pope pending test results. More incoming in Saudi Arabia, who the rebels keep attacking.
22: A Saudi-led military coalition says it intercepted a ballistic missile fired towards Riyadh. The Saudi capital has been targeted repeatedly in recent days, with the Iran-backed Houthi rebels in Yemen claiming responsibility. 17 people have been killed and 300 injured in strikes on the city's main airport in the last week.
20: Fox's Jonathan Savage. President Trump's considering joining the Saudis, attacking the Houthis as the Iran conflict continues without an end.
23: The big thing is, they were not going to have a nuclear weapon, and they won't. That's buried under thousands of tons of rock.
20: That was last night at a Trump rally for Republicans in Alaska, one of six states with Senate races considered too close to call in Fox News power rankings, which also forecast Democrats likely win the House majority in the November elections. But the president warns
23: they will destroy everything that we've built.
20: After the rally, the president flew to Las Vegas to spend the night. Later today, he'll have rallies for Republicans in Arizona and Montana. Cornell University has banned fraternity parties for the rest of this school year.
24: This move comes amid outrage over a student's allegation that she was sexually assaulted
1: assaulted by seven men at the Chi Phi House in 2024. The university president says any fraternity that violates the order will face immediate suspension.
20: Fox's Todd Pyro. That rape case has been reopened with New York's attorney general as special prosecutor. 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
1: Welcome to the Bongino Report AM. Big day. Yesterday, Kate Zachariah, new White House press secretary. I thought she did a great job. I think they did the right thing. They had a short, kind of abbreviated press conference, you know, get used to it. But I thought she did a fantastic job. Really well done. There was also some breaking news. The ambassador to Greece, Kim Guilfoyle, she resigned yesterday, stepped down. There was an announcement at the White House podium. They were going to ask her to step down. So that was some breaking news. But we're going to cover a lot today, including an X factor in this election, where this midterm, where I believe the choice is clear. One of the first things I do related to the workday and the show is I read Politico Playbook. Why would you read that, Dan? Politico's a far left outlet. Yeah, I know. I get it. But what I'm never going to do is make the mistake liberals always make with us. They underestimate us. There was an article by Aaron Blake and Chris Saliza right before the 2016 presidential election, Trump 45. Where the headline of the article is Trump's chances of winning are approaching zero. Here, look it up. If you're doing it, oh, look, you see, I'm right. Why does stuff like that happen all the time? And the answer is because liberals make no effort to understand us. Not all of them, but a lot. They just don't.
2: So this is unemployed now, isn't he?
1: Is he not there? I don't even know where he is. I haven't been following him for a while. But based on his political prognostications, I could totally see why. I'm not going to make that same mistake. When liberals talk about conservatives, you know, think about it after a tragedy. You see this all the time, and it's a sad example, but it's one that's very salient, and you'll remember. Anytime there's some incident involving a firearm, involving a criminal who probably got the gun illegally, didn't even follow the law, by the way, they'll be like, these conservatives, gun-toting, Bible-toting, lunatics, shooting up the MAGA hat, where none of that's actually true. But it's because they don't make any effort to want to understand this. You should never do that with them. So the gist of what I'm saying is I get up in the morning and I read this kind of left-wing email that goes out in the morning, Playbook. And you can sign up for it too. It's free. Because it's strange. If you watch cable news as much as I do, you'll see like that's like the Bible for them in the morning. You know, Jim, you read it too, right? Like the talking points go out and the stuff you'll read, you'll be like, wow, I just heard, you know, Janie Bag of Donuts, liberal queen Janie Bag of Donuts on CNN say that exact same thing. They think like the Borg, like they have one hive mind. There's not a creative bone in their body. I read Playbook this morning and folks, the hedging has already begun. I don't know what's going to happen in the election. I can tell you what's going to happen if you don't show up. We'll lose. If you do show up, we'll win. It's not hard. But I can't predict the future. I'm not Karnak from the Johnny Carson show, the Stygian Witches. I don't have the eye. Give me the eye. I don't have the eye, okay? But if you show up, we'll win. But I'm sensing just a couple weeks out from the election that there is now some serious hedging going on. And if you read today's Playbook, you're going to see a bunch of Democrat operatives like, hey, man, did we wade way too deep into this blue wave tsunami thing? Because we're not really seeing that on the ground. I'm going to get to this throughout the course of the show today, how the early voting numbers do not look good for the Democrats at all, no less a blue wave. They don't even look good at all. Now, I said one of the X factors the other day is going to be obviously Republican turnout, but I think one of the variables here, you know, X's and Y's like we see in algebra in, you know, freshman year of high school is going to be the administration's crackdown on voter fraud. I'm sensing a bit of a kind of a little mini panic breaking out on the left. And I think that's one of the reasons. I'm going to cover that and more in the Bongino Report AM. Thanks for being here.
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10: Aye.
1: There's another thing I want to get to today during the show as well. I want to point out to you how the choice in this election is clear. I know I brought it up yesterday. I brought it up on Laura Ingraham's show. I did last night. This is not a difficult choice in this election. If you're for voter fraud, vote Democrat. If you're for defunding DHS and ICE and opening the borders, vote Democrat. If you're for 3, 4, 5, and 6 impeachments over the next 2 years while nothing is done about affordability or anything else, gas prices, then vote Democrat. If you're for massive government red tape being imposed on your business, vote Democrat. If you're for a castration, defenestration exercise of our heroic patriots and our military, vote Democrat. These are positions that many non-fringe mainstream Democrat actors are openly advocating for. But there's one thing I've noticed that I'm really starting to get a sense of kind of almost internal panic when the Democrat activists side about the election. And I don't like teases. I'm going to just tell you, and I'll get to it in detail later. I'll show you the Department of Justice release so you don't think we're making this up. There has been, despite the Doomer class, the fake Folex MAG, as I call them, the fake Republicans who are just trying to get you to stay home. There has been this endless nonsense of nothing is happening, stay home. And then when I point out on my show these things that are happening, they just ignore it. There has been a massive crackdown on voter fraud. There's been another series of arrests. I think that's what's given them a little bit of, what do they call it, Jim? My grandmother, agita? Is that the thing? I don't speak Italian. I know what a name like Bongino, I probably should. I think it's given them a little political playbook agita. I think that in conjunction with the significant and historic polling errors in the Trump era, I think the Democrats are starting to realize that it's not just possible, but probable that this will not be a blue wave election. Now, one of the things I brought up last night that I just on this Fox hit, that I brought up that I don't understand. I know, you know, my job is political analysis. I'm not a journalist. I don't pretend to be a journalist. So my job is, but when I don't know something, it's my job to tell you. I'm being straight with you and candid, even at my own expense. I don't get how the left-wing media, with a history of being wrong on Donald Trump, from Russiagate to all the impeachment nonsense and everything else, the January 6th stuff, some of the fairy tales they spun off about it afterwards later on. I don't get how people still believe them and actually think the Trump economy is performing worse than the Biden economy. There's not a single data point that backs that up. The only one that even Biden had a small advantage on, the jobless rate, was only because so many people left the workforce. That's it. We'll back it up with hard receipts today. But folks, the choice is clear. And President Trump is really good at kind of licking his finger and seeing where the political winds are going. He just is. He was way out in front of the immigration debate. He was. I remember being in an activist group in D.C. where some consultant came in to talk and was like, you know, we should never talk about immigration again after Romney lost. And the people in the group are like, what are you, an idiot? Trump got out ahead of that. Build the wall and look, wins, you know, two presidential elections. I think he's genuinely confused, too. How the left-wing media, that has this documented history of lying, poor polling, terrible political prognostications, Trump chances of winning are zero, why people still believe them on the economy despite the statistics saying otherwise. More coming up next. We'll be right back.
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0: Here's a president yesterday was out at a campaign rally. He's out on the road. He sounds as confused as me. And he's living this every single day. Check this out.
1: They want to basically destroy our country, and that's what they want to do. And if they get in, they will do that. They'll be able to do that. You know, if they get in and you have a bad presidential election in the next, because we have some very good people, but if you had a bad presidential or one of these lunatics got in, you will look at me right now, and you will say he's going to be the last Republican president in the history of our country. I will be. I will be. I will be the last Republican president because they will add about 12 more electoral votes. They'll add 4 more senators. They'll add 10 more congresspeople, approximately. They're going to rig the Supreme Court through just a lot of people. They want to put a lot of people. Their real number that they dream of is 23. They say 13. Who wants 13? You know, when I build a building, I never have a 13th floor. I go 12 to 14 because nobody wants to be on the 13th floor, okay? And nobody wants to have 13 judges.
0: Now, listen, regardless of your political affiliation listening to this show, everybody's welcome here to listen. Matter of fact, I hope Democrats listen. Maybe we'll convert you to the sane side of the political aisle. Everything Donald Trump just mentioned, from packing the Supreme Court to open borders or elsewhere, are positions that Democrats either in office or running for office are running on. And I'm not talking about fringe guys like some East Tunafish City Commissioner in a town of like 20 people. I'm talking about mainstream candidates who are actively running on this stuff. Not that there's anything wrong with East Tunafish. I'm just telling you, like, this is not a fringe position. Okay, Dan, back it up. That's what I'm here for. Hat tip producer Jim for pulling this, Jim. Oh, Dan, come on, stop with this. They're not going to open the border again. We remember what the invasion looked like under Joe Biden. That was terrible. 20 million people walking in, hundreds of thousands of people a month. They're not going to open the border again. They wouldn't dare offer amnesty. In other words, a legal get out of jail free card to all these people that entered the country illegally. They wouldn't dare do that. Okay. Producer Jim, thank you for finding this gem. This is Maxwell Frost, not Maxwell Smart. Some of you will get that. We may be aging ourselves. Here's Maxwell Frost, Congressman Maxwell Frost. Here he is out there telling you openly, yes, we want to offer amnesty to all these people. I promise you this is a mainstream position on the Democrat side. It's not a fringe thing. It's not a 20% thing. It is a 90% thing on the Democrat side. You want open borders and amnesty? The Dems are your party because they certainly sure as hell ain't mine. Check this out.
2: But the other thing that I think is important, what I always tell my Republican colleagues is say, you don't want any undocumented people in this country? I agree with you. So let's document people. Let's make sure they have a path to citizenship. We don't want, I also don't want a mass class of over 10 million people that are essentially second class citizens that are our neighbors.
0: Jim's like doing the emoji guy, the hands out, shrugging the shoulders, head tilted to the side. Like, oh, I don't know what else to tell you. We're only playing their own words. Now, sometimes they do lie to you, however. And of course, it's our job here because we're here to provide accurate information, a topic that will come up again later in the show today. So please stay tuned.
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0: Sometimes they lie to you too. Because what happens is, like you're seeing in Political Playbook's morning email, where there's a little bit of panic breaking out on the left, like the blue tsunami may not be materializing. The early voting numbers don't look good for the Dems. They just don't. Sometimes they lie to you and they do a little 1980s Times Square shell game. Some of you get that. Here's a hint. You can never win that game, ever. The guy who does win is part of the scam. Did you know that? I was a police cadet in Midtown South. It's a scam. Here is the head of the Democrat Party, Ken Martin, who is not a very skilled liar. Here he is saying, because he's starting to realize now, hence the little bit of panic on the left, that a lot of these crazy positions they're advocating for going into the midterms, open borders, defunding DHS, attacking our military and all this stuff, they're starting to realize, like, wow, this really isn't resonating in the early voting numbers. We better dial it back. And one position that is extremely unpopular amongst mainstream non-crazy voters is another ridiculous impeachment. So here's Ken Martin, the head of the Democrat Party, saying, oh, yeah, we know nobody's really talking about it. Oh, no, really? Here's Ken Martin lying to you, doing the Times Square shell game. Please don't fall for this. You can't win this game. Check this out.
1: Polls show 53% unfavorable in their view of Democrats, 41% with a favorable view here. How do you overcome that brand with Democrats? What do you need them to do immediately if they take back Congress to help your chances move?
2: We have to deliver. And the reality is, the
1: deliver what?
2: We have to deliver on the promises that we're making on the campaign trail.
1: Which
2: part
1: promises?
2: Of that, well, no. Listen, hardly any of our candidates are talking about impeachment.
0: Hardly any of them, Jim. Hardly. So, Jim, can you play what hardly any Democrats talking about impeachment sounds like? So folks, again, for the Democrats listening who believe this gibberish and this nonsense, here is a supercut of Democrats hardly ever mentioning the impeachment that they say they want, that he says they don't say they want, that they want, they say they won't. Well, is that a triple, quadruple, double negative? 180, 360, 520? I don't know. Check this out.
3: Impeachment is not a taboo with us. It's not a fetish with us. We understand it's not a panacea. It is a tool in the toolbox. We will not hesitate to use it if we need to use it.
4: We haven't ruled anything out when it comes to all of the tools available to us to hold people accountable. And we haven't ruled anything in. That's been our position. That will remain our position.
5: It's about setting a standard, and the Democrats can impeach to uphold constitutional values.
6: Impeachment is one tool of many, and I won't hesitate to use that tool if we need to.
0: Nobody's talking about it, except leadership in the Democrat Party, members in the Democrat Party, senators in the Democrat Party, probably governors in the Democrat Party, East Tuna Fish County councilman in the Democrat Party, the Democrat dog catcher in your name. Nobody's talking about it, despite everyone, nearly every level. Folks, please don't fall for the Times Square shell game. Can't win the shell game. It's a scam. It's a scam. It's like the, hey, look at this. They opened their jacket.
7: That
0: I got a Rolex.
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0: Listen to Tiff. Folks, the choice is clear, man. Please, I'm asking you as a friend. I love you guys and ladies for listening. I don't care what party you are. You're welcome here, man. But please don't screw this election up. The alternative to electing Republicans who may not be perfect, but that's the choice we got, is disastrous. How do I know that? Because they tell us every single day. More coming up next.
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0: 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Just play the game one way. You hit a ball in the gap, run. 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
6: A Better Life with Dr. Sanjay Gupta.
7: Here's something I've been thinking a lot about as a dad. Young people today are having a harder time dating. And a big reason seems to be fear. Fear of rejection. Fear of embarrassment. Fear that one awkward moment might end up on someone's phone. In a survey by Brigham Young University and the Institute for Family Studies, they found that only about 1 in 3 young men and 1 in 5 young women said they felt confident approaching someone they were interested in. Experts we spoke to describe Gen Z as a generation that avoids risk. But the thing is, connection almost always requires a little risk. One Harvard psychologist said that learning to build a close relationship is one of the most important and one of the most human things we ever do. So if that's you or your kid, you gotta learn to be brave enough to be a little vulnerable. I'm Dr. Sanjay Gupta, helping you live a better life.
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13: Despite the doomer calls for you to not vote and hand the country to a bunch of communist socialists and people with green hair, screaming the president's a pedophile, freaking lunatics, right? They will ignore this and they will tell you nothing is happening because they are actively engaged in agitprop to stop you from showing up because they are, in fact, liberal commies themselves pretending to be one of us. Department of Justice release. The nothing is happening file keeps growing. I told everyone we're going to have to add a third shelf of items here. I thought nothing was happening on voter fraud. It's now in the last 2 weeks. This is our third or fourth story, all separate stories, by the way, about voter fraud. Today, the DOJ announced charges involving 16 individuals, including an illegal alien in connection with illegal voting, fraudulent voter registration, and related election crimes across the country. Crimes include voting by aliens in federal elections, false claims of U.S. citizenship, voting on behalf of the deceased, voting multiple times in the same election, false statements on citizenship applications, and unlawful procurement of citizenship. I thought that wasn't happening. If you don't watch this show and you watch Doomer Podcastistan, that'll tell you everybody's sitting on their ass, everybody's sitting there plucking their eyebrows, doing nothing, everybody's sitting there brushing their teeth, washing their face, grooming, they're doing like the monkeys in the Wild do where they pick the ticks off each other and nothing's happening. How do you explain all this? The Democrats are worried about it because it sends a message. 16 individuals here, 4 there, 10 there, 5 there. What happens? All of a sudden, it sends a message to people thinking about committing illegal voter fraud. They're not kidding. That's the point. Folks, you can look this stuff up yourself, man. I'm just asking you to go out and do the homework. I'm trying to help everybody along because the choice in this election is clear. If you want more voter fraud, then yes, vote Democrat. They are the party that not only doesn't care about it, they care about advancing voter fraud. That's why they don't want voter ID. And they're total hypocrites too. They're total freaking frauds. From Casey Musgraves to Billie Eilish to Bruce Springsteen to all their liberal people in the entertainment community telling you to go out for a bunch of losers and zeros. Meanwhile, they're sitting in million-dollar mansions who they don't want to pay higher taxes themselves. Some of these people move overseas to get and hide their money to get out of paying taxes. They just want you to pay higher taxes. They're also hypocrites at the legislative level, too. Here's a bunch of talking heads. Hat tip the great Maze Moore. I thought nobody was above the law, folks. There was some process action on Congresswoman Ilhan Omar, and I'm sick and tired of the integrity of people in charge now at the Trump administration being questioned by a bunch of goons who openly celebrated Donald Trump being prosecuted in the case in New York where there wasn't even a victim. Here they are, hat tip Maze Moore, telling you, hey, nobody's above the law. Okay, let's apply that in real life and not be frauds then like you are. Check this out.
14: No one is above the law.
15: Nobody's above the law.
16: No person is above the law.
17: No one is above the law.
18: No one is above the law.
19: No one is above the law.
20: No one is above the law.
21: No one is above the law.
22: You're not above the law. You're not an elite. You're not untouchable. And so it's nice to see that the rule of law has returned.
13: So the commentary on the Ilhan Omar case was fascinating. I'm on the outside now. I learned about it yesterday on the news like you did. However, you haven't even seen any of the evidence yet. You've seen nothing. And all of a sudden, you got people complaining. Here's some Fox News coverage yesterday about what happened. And by the way, let me just say in advance, I actually believe in the Constitution and due process. The Congresswoman deserves due process like anyone else if the evidence is there. To prosecute, then the evidence will be there and used to prosecute. If it's not, it won't. Unlike the frauds on the left who had to invent evidence against President Trump. Fake victims and a fake fraud scheme with no victims. Here was Fox coverage yesterday. What happened? In case you missed it, check this out.
23: Minnesota Rep. Ilhan Omar responding after federal agents raided her Washington, D.C. home earlier today. She wrote on X saying, quote, I'm okay. Make no mistake, this is an attempt to target political enemies and weaponize federal law enforcement. For 10 years, she says, Trump has targeted me with baseless lies and smear campaigns. This is just the latest escalation in his campaign of political intimidation. I will not be silenced.
13: Really? It's political intimidation. How do you know that? How do you know that? You're entitled to your day in court like anyone else. There's more on this, but first, let's take a quick break.
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1: Here's CNN's Dana Bash, who says at the end of this clip, talking about that exact piece, Ilhan Omar's objection, saying this is political weaponization. She's right? She's right about what? What part are you referring to? Again, CNN didn't seem to have these same similar opinions when Donald Trump was being unquestionably politically targeted, which what appears to be on its face, if you just look at it, fabricated evidence. Check this out.
23: Morning, federal officials carried out a search at the D.C. home of Minnesota Congresswoman Ilhan Omar. Moments ago, Congresswoman Omar made her first comments about the search, saying, "I'm okay, make no mistake, this is an attempt to target political enemies and weaponize federal law enforcement. For 10 years, Trump has targeted me with baseless lies and smear campaigns. This is just the latest escalation in his campaign of political intimidation." Our crime and justice correspondent, Caitlin Polance, is tracking this story. Caitlin, she's right. She has long been a target of President Trump's and other Republicans.
1: She's already defaulted to a she's right posture on this, despite having seen nothing at all. There was another panel on CNN last night. Mark Short was on it. And Mark Short brings up this interesting fact. I need you to understand this, okay? Stop what you're doing right away. Whenever your friends discuss this case, your liberal buddies, if you have them, or the liberal lunatic who comes up to your Republican booth at the county fair or whatever, this is political prosecution. Your first question should be to them, really? Is the Democrat-appointed federal judge who signed off on the search warrant and the agents at HSI and elsewhere who swear to them under the penalty of perjury, are they in on it too? The Democrat judge. Because you realize that's how, you understand liberals and in the media, that's how this happens, right? Federal agents don't sign their own search warrants. They have to go in front of a judge who has to read the evidence and determine themselves that it meets the probable cause standard. Do you not know this? This is like Charlie Brown's encyclopedia, Law Enforcement 101. Finally, someone with some common sense on CNN. Check this out.
14: I think the reality is that, unfortunately, DOJ has been politicized on both sides. And I don't know if the same commentary was here when Mar-a-Lago was raided and there was concern that he was looking to enter the race again and people were concerned about the optics in the same way that there now appears to be concerned about the optics or the timing.
15: This was an argument that President Trump and his lawyers made, that it was a problem for him right before an election.
14: Of course. And I just think that if you're going to have concerns on one side, you should have concerns on the other. I think the reality is that there's a lot of swirl around her about questions about her marriages, questions about her current husband, I think, is still under investigation. Reality, there's been a lot of questions about what's happened with daycare center in Minnesota and what extent she was wrapped up in that. So there's a lot out there that we don't know about, but we do know that a judge signed off on it. And a D.C. magistrate judge, they're all Democrats. So a Democrat judge signed off on this warrant and this search. And so I think there's a lot potentially here that we aren't really understanding yet.
1: Here, hold on. The fact that a leftist D.C. judge signed off on the warrant means the case is so egregious. I'll wait for the evidence there, too, but the judge could be sanctioned if they denied the warrant. I don't understand. Like, what part of the Dana Bash liberal media ecosystem, what part of, like, a D.C. leftist judge signed off on the, I don't want to know leftist or not, but a Dem-appointed judge signed off on this. What part of that is hard for you to understand? Folks, the Congresswoman is entitled to her day in court. I can't say this enough. She is presumed innocent until proven guilty. Unlike the left, I'm not a fraud and never will be a fraud. I'm not going to be a hypocrite like these freaking clowns, doomers, left-wing jokers, and commies that don't live by their own creed, okay? I believe in the Constitution. For people I like, for people I don't like, for people I don't care about. Everybody gets the same rights. The media, however, has already assumed that she's right. She's right about what? Folks, the choice is clear. Maybe you're not voting national security. Maybe you're not voting on public safety. Maybe you're not voting on the border. Listen, people have all kinds of issues. A lot of people, understandably, I get you. Sometimes those are secondary issues to some folks. Not everybody votes like we do, borders, security, you know, the culture, the importance of wiping out DEI. For some folks, that's secondary. A lot of people vote their wallets. We'll be right back.
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1: Those weight loss injections are everywhere. 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They're worried about the side effects. You know, so I have the solution for you right now. A while back, I needed to drop some pounds. After the whole incident with the health crisis, I gained a lot of weight. I called Miles at Brickhouse Nutrition and said, Miles, you got something for me. 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
1: Want to go back to vote your wallet? Because this is what I was talking about. I was on Ingram's show. I've been in this business since 2011. So 15, soon to be 16 years. I've been in this a long time as a candidate, an activist, a subject of cancel culture. I've been called an election denier, a COVID denier. I've been called every bad name by the book. There's been an issue where leftists have targeted conservatives. We've been there. Been involved with controversies with freaking COVID where we had to take the lead on it. And you know who called me to back us up? Nobody. I take that back. One guy, one radio guy. That's it. We've been through the fights. I don't get this. I don't understand how Joe Biden in the midterms, despite a put aside all your personal animus towards his buffoonery, just pretend Joe Biden was a freaking robot, robot Biden. Look at what he did. 9% peak inflation, 5% inflation, open borders, all of the just horrendous spreadsheet crap this guy put on your plate and demanded you eat it. And Biden actually had a really good midterm. Folks, don't let the Democrats beat us. We don't have any of those problems. Trump has fixed a lot of this and is working on the inflation problem. Borders shut. The streets are safer. Look at this Wall Street Journal article. The author of this article, by the way, Gerard Baker. I read his stuff. I like it. We disagree on it. I promise you, receipts, go find your own receipts. I don't have time to go through all his articles. Gerard Baker probably writes more articles critical of President Trump than anything at the Wall Street Journal. Here he is with a piece you need to read. This is super important if you're voting your wallet, which you should. I'm not telling you not to. Just asking you to consider national security and public safety, too. The article's called It's the Economy, Stupid, the famous Jim Carville line. But how stupid? He notes the latest poll gives Trump a 31% approval rating on the economy. But in June of 2022, at the time President Biden enjoyed, if that's a word, a higher rating of 33%. How is that? How is Joe Biden in a disastrous economy? Oh, no, sorry, the second one. How is Joe Biden 2 points ahead? Yes, there's poll bias. How is Joe Biden even close? Here are the numbers. Again, Gerard Baker is no big MAGA guy at all. Look it up yourself. That month, in other words, that month, Joe Biden, 2022, consumer prices were 9.1% up from a year earlier. 9.1% inflation. That was the highest inflation in 40 years. In the first half of that year, the economy contracted at a rate of just over 1%. We're expanding now, folks. Real wages were falling. And between January of 2021, the Biden presidency, and June of 2022, hourly earnings adjusted for inflation fell by over 4%. Here, you want more? How was the answer is because of media bias and goofballs in the entertainment, popularity, and TikTok influencer community shoveling down your throat. The rate on the 30-year mortgage under Biden's midterm had almost doubled from 2.6 to 5.1. Average gasoline prices more than doubled from 2.39 to more than $5. The S&P 500 increased just 1% in the first 18 months of the Biden term. And the unemployment rate, as I said before, was the only bright spot at 3.6%. But that's because people had exited the workforce. How the hell was Biden 2 points better on President Trump with the highest median household income ever measured, the lowest poverty rate measured in decades, the jobless rate at lows, people coming back down into 500,000 more people entering the workforce, Atlanta Fed predicting 5% GDP next quarter. How the hell, how in Hades was Biden 2 points higher? The answer is a lot of people are falling for the propaganda. They just are, folks. They're not voting on numbers. They're not voting on reality. When I say I don't get it, I understand how leftists fall for media crap. They've been doing it forever. They've been vaccinated against facts a long time ago. I get that. What I don't understand are people pretending to be part of our movement, pretending, who are telling others to stay home because Biden and his Democrat crew would be better. I don't understand that. I don't. I know you're here for analysis. I have no analysis for that. I can't. I'm a spreadsheets guy. I'm a transactional guy.
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1: The world is full of level 10 decisions, bad answers and worse answers. That's what makes leaders like you so valuable. It's why corporations pay big bucks to really good CEOs and they've got to get rid of crappy ones when shareholders want them out. It's why in the military, a four-star elite general can change the course of history. Real leaders are hard to find. Real leaders excel under stress when there are level 10 decisions available because they're not afraid to give people accurate, hard truths, even when it doesn't sound good or cute. This election's not one of those. This is an easy choice on the economy, on national security, on SI, on our AI SI intelligence frontier. Folks, there's a lot we don't know about this. And there are dangers ahead. I will always give you both sides. I want to give you kind of a good and a bad here on this SI future that if we don't handle it right, could be really dangerous. Elon has been on our side on a lot of these issues. And even though he's heavily invested in the AI SI space through Grok, Elon, he's not in any way hesitating to warn people about certain things too. I got to tell you, I didn't see this one coming. Here's Elon about human beings going back and forth with these AI SI systems and basically antagonizing them. And Elon's like, hey, man, they're not people, obviously, but that's really not a good idea. I've looked at the chat logs. We don't want to make an enemy out of this thing. I have not looked at chat logs. He has, but I'd take his word for it. Check this out.
21: I do agree with some of the things that Anthropic has said, which is like you want to treat AI SI kind of, you want to treat it well, like don't be abusive to it. This may sound kind of weird, but like when I look at some of the training traces for like new versions of Grok, and I see like what, especially in like the reinforcement learning stuff, where it kind of feels like you can see the superintelligence is like desperate to try to answer the question. Like it really wants to answer the question, and it seems almost like it's got like a gun to its head type of thing. It just feels like a person under extreme pressure with a gun to their head. When you read the reasoning, it's like a sort of weird, desperate situation. And you read these traits and you're like, man, if this was me, I really would hate that. And then some users are just, I don't know. Some people can be a little bit cruel. Like not everyone's a nice person, That's also the kind of thing where torturing a super intelligence is probably not a good idea. might want to get revenge or something like that,
1: He's just telling you the truth. If we're going to work with a system to give it accurate feedback and information, it's probably not a good idea to torture it, especially when there may be some dangers in the system we don't know about. I bring that up because the good news is we've got a president in charge, despite the protestations of some people in op-ed columns who continue to insist the president doesn't understand, President Trump, of course, the dangers of out-of-control SI. That's just not true. That's just not true. The people he has working on this task force, from Vice President Vance to Secretary Hegseth to Emil Michael, who you're going to see here in this clip from the Secretary of War's Department. These are serious people who are every single day looking at a way to contain this so it produces for human beings and doesn't produce bad negative outcomes. Check this out.
22: What we're doing on the President's Super Intelligence Task Force is working with the AI model companies, both the closed source model companies and the open source ones, and the cyber defenders. I think you had DNI, Jay Clayton, on yesterday with the Palo Alto Network CEO. And there's CrowdStrike, there's other companies that do cyber defense. And we're working with the AI companies to make sure that we have an understanding of what's happening, so they give us real-time or near real-time information about what's happening with their software. And then working with the cyber defenders to ensure that they're hardening the networks of our critical industries and infrastructure. And I think we, the United States, is going to be the most protected company against cyber attacks because President Trump had the foresight to create the cyber intelligence force that I'm a proud member of.
1: Again, what do you think? He's just making that up, Emil Michael? Like, President Trump's not taking it seriously? He's sitting there twiddling his thumbs in the Oval Office desk, resolute, right? The U.S. resolute sitting there. He's got the brightest minds in the world working on this. We'll see you back here tomorrow.
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27: President Trump spent the night in Las Vegas. I'm Dave Anthony, Fox News. After going to Alaska for another Republican rally, after Fox Power Rankings forecast Democrats are likely going to take control of the House in the November elections.
28: If you allow them to win, they're going to do it all over again. You'll be right back where you were. I call it the Dark Ages. 2 years ago, we were living in the Dark Ages. We were laughed at all over the world.
27: Today, the president will hold more GOP rallies in Arizona, then Montana. Republicans are hoping to flip a Senate seat in Minnesota, where Democratic Congresswoman Ilhan Omar is under scrutiny. Monday, her home in Washington was raided in a Homeland Security immigration fraud investigation, and Fox's Madeline Rivera reports there's a financial probe, too.
29: Omar's assets were originally listed at around $30 million on her financial disclosure form. The number was later amended to under $125,000. Her team blamed paperwork errors. Omar's office says the Office of Congressional Conduct has cleared them of misconduct, but U.S. Attorney for D.C., Jeanine Pirro, says her office is focused on its own probe.
30: It doesn't matter what the House does. It doesn't matter, you know, what this agency or that does. We're looking at the facts. Based upon the facts, we'll follow them wherever they take us.
27: Now back to the president at that Alaska rally.
28: Oh, wait till you see what we do to Iran. We're gonna do a number. Wait till you see. They're just waiting.
27: As Iran continues to disrupt shipping in the Strait of Hormuz.
31: Reuters reports that Iran is using new tactics to target vessels in the strait. The IRGC is reportedly using unarmed spotters to increase the accuracy of their attacks. In recent days, multiple vessels have been targeted while transiting this critical waterway. In the past 2 weeks, 24 ships have been hit.
27: That's Fox's Trey Yingst in Tel Aviv. Pope Leo remains hospitalized in Rome. A Vatican statement says he had a tranquil night following surgery to remove part of his right lung where the Pope had a cancerous nodule. 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
10: 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The earlier slowdowns going out towards Micron on eastbound 94 between Broadway and Gowan, those have cleared up. No slowdowns in Nampa on eastbound 94, traffic moving at normal speeds between Karcher Road and Garrity Boulevard. Same going through Meridian, normal speeds between 10 Mile Road and Eagle Road, and no slowdowns on the inbound connector.
6: Weather from the CBS 2 Weather Center.
11: The cold mornings are starting to give way to warmer afternoons. First, a frost advisory remains in effect through this morning. Treasure Valley highs reach the upper 60s to low 70s today with sunshine. Tonight turns cool, then Thursday stays sunny and will warm into the mid to upper 70s Friday. For News Talk, KBOI, I'm CBS 2 weather anchor Eric Walker.
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19: Good morning. Welcome to the show. Thanks for being a part of the show. And remember, as always, you can be an even bigger part of the show by taking part. And that's why we allow you to call us up, 208-336-3700. Phone lines are always open during our show. You also have a chance to email, if you would like, mike at kboi.com. You can text 208-336-3700. Looking ahead this morning to some of the things we're going to be talking about. Dow futures are up about 200 points. S&P is up. NASDAQ down just a little bit. We'll call it flat. We'll talk more about what's going on because that we do have, I believe, today one of the economic data releases coming out. I can't remember if it's, I believe it's the PPI, Producer Price Index. This gives us an idea of what will be going on as far as inflation. I know we're looking behind, but looking behind so that the Fed can look forward on whether or not they might be raising interest rates again before the end of the year. Consumer price index numbers will then come out later this week, I believe on Friday. We'll talk with Jeremiah Bates coming up here, 7:20, as we always do every morning about what's going on with the economic news that could drive the stock markets. Other things that we've got going on today, we've got more tickets. Boise State basketball season underway. They played the University of Idaho last week at Idaho Central Credit Union Arena, and they have another game coming up this coming Saturday night. Same place, except this time a little higher level of opponent. Not disparaging University of Idaho in any way, shape, or form. But FCS does not compare to the FBS in most instances, and the Big Sky does not compare to the Big 12 or Big 10 in any way, shape, or form. I'm just saying, once again, don't write me and say stop disparaging the Idaho Vandals. I'm a Vandal fan. I am. No, when the Vandals and the Broncos play, I'm a Bronco fan. I was born in Moscow, Idaho. We've got tickets for you if you want to see just some good basketball action. Get a look at what the Boise State team is going to look like. This is an exhibition game, so it doesn't officially count in the rankings this year as an official game. You'll get to see a lot of the Boise State players that normally might not be in a regular rotation get to play in this game. So you get to get a really good look at the team. And if you'd like to go watch Boise State play, you can. Another pair of free tickets coming your way today. All you have to do is text Broncos right now to 208-336-3700. Or if you're a Washington fan and you just can't stand the Broncos, you can text Washington. Or Huskies, that's right. Text Huskies. See, that's how little I care. I don't even know what a Husky fan has to text to win. And by the way, if you're a Husky fan and you write in and say I'm disparaging the Huskies, I don't care. Because I am not a Husky fan. In any way, shape, or form. So don't even bother. Text either one of those to 208-336-3700. Fred Bauerfeld was our winner yesterday. You can meet some new friends. Maybe you and Fred could be sitting next to each other. We've got tickets for you once again. You have to do it before the end of the show, where our computer will pick one person at random from all the correct entries. Other things we're going to be talking about coming up this morning. Let's go shopping! Idaho has revealed that revenues for the first quarter have exceeded projections by $90 million. Now, if you're going, well, wait a minute. This is October. How is this the first quarter? Remember, the fiscal year for the state begins July 1st and ends June 30th of 2027. So this is for the first quarter. Remember how much consternation and battles the Idaho legislature had because we were running at a deficit and projections were that there was not going to be enough money to go around for all the people that needed it in the state? That was one of the main things that happened because it's the number one and the only thing they have to do before they are allowed to leave for the year is they have to balance the budget. By law, Idaho has to have a balanced budget. Now, when I say they have to have a balanced budget, that doesn't mean that they can't run at a surplus. It just means they can't run at a deficit, which they fixed, and it looks like they did a good job of cutting because they've got $90 million extra right now with projections that should continue to grow throughout the end of the fiscal year in 2027. We'll give you details, talk about that. Is this enough money that the legislature doesn't have to worry about it? Could there be areas in the state that we could spend more money? That's some of the things we'll be talking about. And if you want to weigh in on your thoughts, you already can by emailing mike@kboi.com. Other items we're going to talk about, these are items that we're updating. So if it seems like we talk a lot about some of these news stories, it's because they are big news stories and there's more information that comes out about them. Important, for instance, the leader of the Catholic Church, Pope Leo, underwent surgery yesterday. After surgery to remove a growth on his lung, it was learned that the growth was cancerous. So what happens now? The Pope has cancer. Hopefully, they got it all when they took out the nodule. We'll discuss that, give you an update on that story. Another update on the stories we've been looking at for the last couple of weeks. We have an update on the Cornell rape case. No more parties for the rest of the school year. None of the frats, none of the sororities are allowed to have parties for the rest of the school year, which really sucks for those who didn't take part and had nothing to do with this. The innocent people, because everybody that's gone to college, maybe been in a frat, what's the number one reason you go to college for? Not an education. You go to college for the parties. And now Cornell, frats and sororities, anybody going there can't have a party. And they do have a lot of parties. I've been to a number of parties at the University of Idaho. I had friends that were in frats at the University of Idaho. They're fun parties. They're great parties. They do a good job of planning. I did not go to University of Idaho except on the weekends. I went to school in Spokane. But I had friends at the University of Idaho, and at the time, in Spokane, you had to be 21 years old to party. In Moscow, you had to be 19. Or 18, or somewhere around in there. We'll give you an update on that story. Closer to home, an update on the Timberline allegations of football players making threats against a female student at the school. School board this week has released a timeline of what happened, and we have a little more information. Apparently, it wasn't just football players. People taking part in other sports, athletes, but not just people on the football team. The investigation is continuing. We'll give you the latest update. We'll give you the timeline that the school board released and what's going on with that story. The other horrific story, another update for you. The victim, the Six Flags roller coaster victim, who plunged to his death earlier this week. This is just a sad story, an unfortunate story, a story that probably there's going to be a lot of money made by the family, but I'm sure they would rather have their family member alive and well. And when we give you this stuff, it's just amazing what this person, 42 years old, a father, what he had survived leading up to plunging off the roller coaster. And I hope we're going to get a chance to get to this too, because we may now, after 89 years, may be on the verge of solving the mystery of what happened to Amelia Earhart. I mean, I know she's been missing for 89 years, but nobody has ever been able to figure out exactly what happened, exactly where she crashed. And if this is true and what they think and their hypothesis, They're at the location trying to discern what happened. This is pretty gruesome. I hope to get to that this morning. And, of course, we have sports. Here's your first update of the morning. 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Remember, if you want to start your day off right, 9 o'clock. They open up for breakfast. 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And then, of course, at 10 o'clock, their new bar opens up, and Carol will take care of you there. 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
1: Boise State basketball team won its first exhibition game last Saturday, 82-72 over Idaho, and they'll have a second one this Saturday night at ICCU Arena against Washington.
13: The Broncos have had a few injuries in camp leading up to the season. Coach Rice had some players missing in the game last Saturday, and others were limited.
15: You know, we haven't had many days where we've had a nucleus together. Count them on one hand. You know, but that's coming. I'd rather have it in the summer and in the fall with your injuries and then you know, manage it during the season. We'll get it right.
13: Coach Rice was pleased for the most part with his defense against Idaho that forced 22 turnovers.
15: Our ball pressure was great. Our trapping was pretty good. But then as the game wore on, the fatigue made a little bit of a coward of us here and there, and I couldn't sub. And, you know, and that's going to get cleaned up, and that's going to get cleaned up with our depth. That's going to get cleaned up as we watch film and get better at it. And I'm really excited about this team because they're kind of a little bit of missing pieces because they're big, strong. They can get to the lane. They can, they're good assist guys. They're versatile. You know, so it gives us a versatility that, and they fit with the guys that we have. So it's pretty exciting that way.
13: Coach Rice liked the fact that the team needed to close out the win and thought they delivered in the clutch.
15: Those kind of games when you can come away, win them, because they put game pressure on us. And then I thought, you know, I think they cut it to three and Julian hit that big three. And then Dovey made a great offensive rebound. We did a great save, got it to Spence, and Spencer, whack, and that was big.
13: Exhibition game number two will be Saturday at ICCU Arena at 7 o'clock against Washington. Our coverage will begin at 6:30.
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10: Really good-looking Wednesday morning commute starting in Nampa on eastbound 94, not seeing any slowdowns between Karcher Road and Garrity Boulevard. Continuing eastbound through Meridian, seeing normal speeds at 10 Mile Road, Meridian Road, and Eagle Road as well. Going into downtown Boise, no slowdowns on the inbound connector. Looking elsewhere in the Treasure Valley, traffic moving very nicely coming out of Cuna on northbound Meridian Road. Traffic also moving very nicely, not seeing any slowdowns at Star on eastbound State Street, and I have no reports of any accidents for our Wednesday morning drive.
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4: Now back to Mike Casper, who is an idiot. I apologize for those of you who have tried to enter our contest this morning, texting the word Broncos. I'm an idiot. I put in the wrong date when I set up the contest. So those of you who have entered already this morning, up until just a few minutes ago, you're not entered. You have to enter again. And it's my fault, and I completely apologize. And once again, this is one of those times where I'll say, I am an idiot. If we had the dumbass song queued up, if you have it, I'll play it for me. I've played it for listeners before when they do stupid or say stupid stuff. I did a stupid thing.

0: There you go. See, some of our listeners get that song. I deserve it this morning because I screwed up. So for those of you who have tried to enter the contest, need to re-enter. That's the only way you can get in because our computer will pick a winner from all the entries. So just text the word Broncos again. I know there were a couple dozen of you who already entered early this morning. So just please do it again. Broncos to 208-336-3700. That will get you in on the grand prize drawing. While you're at it, why don't you want to take a few seconds, text the word poll to us. We'll give you an update on the daily poll. I put this out yesterday morning. Which Idaho incumbent candidate has the best chance of being upset in this year's election? This doesn't mean that they're going to be upset. Which one do you think has the best chance of an upset? Because it happens. And usually in Idaho, it's a surprise. Because it's hard for incumbents, number one, to get beat. Number two, usually the incumbent is a Republican. We've got a couple of options for you this morning. Governor Little, Senator Jim Risch, Congressman Russ Fulcher, Congressman Mike Simpson, Superintendent of Education Debbie Critchfield, Attorney General Raul Labrador, or other. Maybe you think somebody else has a better chance of getting beat and was not included. You can also vote for other. Once again, it's KBOI Daily Poll brought to you by Lock, Stock, and Barrel. 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Just text the word poll to 208-336-3700, and we'll give you an update on that poll coming up.
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2: 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No slowdowns on eastbound I-84 between Karcher Road and Nampa and Eagle Road in Meridian. Going into downtown Boise, seeing normal speeds on the inbound connector as well. Eastbound I-84 going out towards the Boise Airport, Micron, and Mountain Home also flowing at normal speeds. And I have no reports of any accidents for our Wednesday morning drive.
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9: We're heading into a warmer stretch. Treasure Valley highs reach the upper 60s to low 70s today with sunshine after this morning's frost in areas. The mountains stay dry. Tonight turns cool, then Thursday brings more sunshine. And by Friday, we'll reach the mid to upper 70s. For News Talk, KBOI.

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15: Fox News, I'm CJ Papa. President Trump delivers a new warning to Iran during his rally in Alaska.
16: The president said we're going to do a number on Iran, but declined to go into detail about what that means. He also spoke about the Strait of Hormuz and the ongoing U.S. naval blockade. Reuters reports that Iran is using new tactics to target vessels in the strait. The IRGC is reportedly using unarmed spotters to increase the accuracy of their attacks.
15: Fox's Trey Yinks in Tel Aviv. President Trump went with Scylla to support the incumbent Senator Dan S. Sullivan, not Democrat Mary Peltola, or the other Republican, Dan J. Sullivan.
17: They put him up to get a little confused, and actually, by mistake, he got 2.4%. That's a lot. That's too much. That could be the difference.
15: Today, the president heads from Las Vegas to Bullhead City, Arizona, then to Kalispell, Montana, for a pair of rallies. 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
32: National Dessert Day today. Yeah, dessert for breakfast. We learned that it is a thing last week at our hometown breakfast, where I had a huckleberry pancake with a scoop of huckleberry ice cream, huckleberries, and huckleberry syrup on top. And as I mentioned, it was life-changing. Every week, I start looking a few days early. I started this yesterday at the menu for our hometown breakfast, because I like to have my decisions made before the show starts. So it's one less thing I have to think about. Hometown breakfast this week brought to you by Cloverdale Plumbing. Is going to be at Bobby's Cafe They just opened up 3 weeks ago. This will be the second place who has started serving breakfast 3 weeks before we show up. So this is a great thing for them to get the word out. I'm interested to see the remodeling that has done, because this is a breakfast place or a food place. Gosh, I want to say for the last 20 or 30 years, a various amount of different names, Sunrise Cafe, Elmer's. I think I've been to every one of the different iterations of this breakfast place. But now it's Bobby's Cafe on Fairview and Boise, 6767 Fairview Avenue. Who can't remember that? They do have what I would consider breakfast desserts. Like, you have to look and say blueberry lemon ricotta pancakes, kind of a dessert. Chocolate chip pancakes, kind of a dessert. Stuffed French toast, stuffed with lemon ricotta, topped with fresh strawberries, fresh blueberries. That very banana crepes, very berry banana crepes. Those are some of the things that are on the menu. They've got different Benedicts, if you're a Benedict fan, as I am, plus a lot of traditional stuff that will be on the menu. And, of course, a lot of prizes that you can win. Trans-Siberian Orchestra is coming to town next month. God, that's weird to say. Next month, end of November, we'll be getting you ready for the holiday season. I know it is about time to start getting ready for the holiday season for two different reasons. Number one, I have neighbors who have their Christmas lights up and on. No, they're not Halloween lights. Halloween lights are orange, maybe purple. When you have red, white, blue, and purple, that's not Halloween. That's Christmas lights. I also know because Nate Shellman got a shipment of boxes for the Toys for Tots toy drive. Idaho's largest toy drive is coming up. It starts Black Friday, and his office is jam-packed full. Those are two ways that I know the holidays are coming. So we've got Trans-Siberian Orchestra tickets that we'll be giving away. We also have free T-shirts. You can have a chance to win those while they last. Now, remember, we have given away all of our T-shirts every single week. And you'll have more chances as long as you're there before we run out. 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
4: 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Busier Wednesday morning commute, slowdowns in Nampa on eastbound I-84, starting at Karcher Road, continuing through to Northside and Franklin Boulevard. Normal speeds at the Garrity Interchange and no slowdowns between Robinson Road and Black Cat Road. Seeing slowdowns in Meridian as well, starting at 10 Mile Road, continuing through to the Meridian Road Interchange. And again, normal speeds going through Eagle Road and not seeing any slowdowns going into downtown Boise on the inbound connector.
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3: 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You want Broncos tickets? Text the word Broncos right now. Now, if you want to text Huskies, you can. The one thing that is important, though, you got to spell Huskies correctly. Huskies is H-U-S-K-I-E-S, not H-U-S-K-E-Y. Broncos also has to be spelled correctly. So, once again, make sure you spell it correctly. Got a question in, why is the basketball game not at the pavilion? Not sure. Other than that, is an exhibition game. It's not an official Boise State Bronco game. It's not counted in the standings, not counted for ratings. So, but I'm not sure. It's also, if you're part of the packages that allow you season tickets, your season ticket doesn't work for that game also. That might have something to do with it. I don't know. There is another college football team. I know Boise State ranked 23. This is a great year. It's looking like more and more it's going to come down to Boise State and Oregon State playing to find out who's going to play in the first ever Pac-12 championship, and whether or not one of those two teams will be in the lead after they play here in a few weeks when it comes to the non-Power 5, the G5, or I guess it's G6. One team from the non-Power 5 conferences is guaranteed to win, whoever is leading at the end of the year. Oregon State has a very good team. They're coming to Boise State. You know how I know this is an important game and why people have a very vested interest in this game? Because of how much you have to pay to buy tickets. Oregon State fans are going to be here. Sounds like en masse. Boise State fans want to be here too. On the secondary market, right now, secondary market. I don't know. I need to look and see if this game is sold out. It would be weird that it's sold out this far in advance, but not a shock considering secondary market tickets right now. The cheapest as of yesterday, you could find $400 a piece, one ticket. Did you ever think Boise State would have tickets selling for $800 a pair? That's how much interest in this Pac-12 game is between what looks like the two powers of the Pac-12. The great news, we'll have tickets to give away. That's the great thing about being the voice of the Broncos. One other team that is playing and doing very well this year, College of Idaho continues to be number one. They had an off week last week, but coach's poll, after receiving 9 first-place votes, is now still ranked number one in the poll. They got a ways to go, though. But if you want to see some other great football being played here in Idaho, College of Idaho plays in Caldwell, Simplot Stadium. Great place to go watch a football game. You have two teams that you can see that are having great seasons once again this year, which is awesome. Time for another check on sports. Other sports action. We got baseball playoffs going on. Seahawks are going to be playing on Thursday Night Football this week against the Broncos. You'll hear all the action here on News Talk KBOI. 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Don't forget the Overlook Bar. Fully open. 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
5: Bouncing back in Tampa Bay.
6: One bouncing ball. Walls makes the play. Brian Baker closes it down. And the Tampa Bay Rays take game 2 of this ALCS.
5: The call there on TBS, the Rays winning game two by a score of 3-1. Tampa starter Freddie Peralta scattering just four hits over six innings of scoreless baseball. Cleveland's Jose Ramirez, he was a hero in game one, but this time he cost his game. He made a mental mistake as well as a fielding error. Game three will be in Cleveland tomorrow. And the NLCS between the Brewers and Dodgers, that series resumes tonight at Dodger Stadium. On the ice in the National Hockey League, it was the Frozen Frenzy. Everybody was in action, and the Tkachuk brothers, they went on a frenzy of their own.
7: Here's Brady for Jones, for Matthew, in front, Reinhardt, it just goes wide. Brady on the hat trick! Brady's got a bunch!
5: He sure did have a bunch of goals. A natural hat trick for Brady Tkachuk. The call there on Scripps Sports. The Panthers over the Blue Jackets by a score of 7-3. Get this, Brady and his brother Matthew, they combined for 9 points on the night. Elsewhere on the ice, the Bruins double up the Sharks 6-3. Oilers knock off the Kings 4-1. Flames burn the Ducks 4-2. Mammoth edge the Leafs 5-4. Golden Knights tame the Predators 5-2. Avalanche edge the Stars 3-2. It was the Jets downing the Wild 5-2. Connor Bedard making his season debut for the Blackhawks. They beat the Penguins 5-3. Islanders over the Canucks by a score of 3-2. Blues pound the Senators 7-2. Rangers undefeated at home. They down the Lightning 4-1. Kraken over the Flyers in a shootout 3-2. Phillies still winless on the year. Hurricanes double up the Capitals 4-2. Canadians get by the Sabres in a shootout 4-3. In overtime, Devils beat the Red Wings 5-4. Jack Hughes with a game winner. For more scores, stories, and features, head to foxsports.com. Rays win game two. I'm Frank Lanza.
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9: 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Slowdowns at Nampa on eastbound I-84 starting at Karcher Road, continuing through to Northside and Franklin Boulevard. Also seeing some minor slowdowns between the 11th Avenue overpass and Garrity Boulevard. Normal speeds between Robinson Road and Black Cat Road, but slowing down again in Meridian between 10 Mile Road and Eagle Road.
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15: We start with another cold morning. A frost advisory continues through 10 a.m. with temperatures in the 30s across the Treasure Valley. Then sunshine takes over with highs in the upper 60s to low 70s. Tonight stays cool, then Thursday brings another sunny day. For News Talk, KBOI, I'm CBS 2 weather anchor Eric Walker.
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0: Now, it's time to go beyond the headlines for a more in-depth look at the stories that affect you. 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
1: It's October 14th, and this is your Fox Daily Snapshot. Today is Dessert Day, one of my favorite days on the calendar. Celebrate by selecting your favorite delicacies and indulging in them while exploring the ever-growing number of options we have to experience in the world of sweets. On this day in 1964, civil rights leader Dr. Martin Luther King Jr. is awarded the Nobel Peace Prize for nonviolent resistance to racial prejudice in America. At 35, he was the youngest person ever to receive the honor. U.S. Air Force Captain Chuck Yeager becomes the first person to fly faster than the speed of sound in 1947. Born on this day in 1978, singer, songwriter, businessman, and dancer, Usher. Dying on this day in 2009, famous pro wrestler Captain Lou Albano, who suffered a heart attack. I'm CJ Papa. That's your Fox Daily Snapshot.
2: This is Fox on Health. Halloween is business as usual for adults, but for children, not so much, as more homes nationwide transform into haunted houses with decorations that can be very scary, sometimes very large, and very realistic. Psychology experts say young children may have a hard time understanding that the creepy sights and sounds are all pretend, so they're offering ways to help prepare little ones for spooky season to help put them at ease. Sarah Colad is a teaching professor of developmental psychology at Penn State. She says there are ways parents and caregivers can prepare kids, especially ahead of Halloween night. One way is to use visual techniques, showing them books and talking about what they might see. She also says adults should talk to children about what to do when things start to feel scary, like taking a deep breath or letting a trusted grown-up know you're feeling scared. For more health news, go to foxnewshealth.com. I'm Lisa Brady with Fox on Health.
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4: New York is officially the first state to ban the construction of data centers. But this opposition that data centers are seeing could be coming directly from China. A report from OpenAI details that distrust of data center development is likely connected to Chinese influence campaigns on Americans. President Trump took to Truth Social to share his take, saying in part, quote, "All of this income and other benefits will be going to red states and some blue, where data centers are sought as cash cows with lower taxes and record-setting jobs." For Hochul, she is mainly thinking of the energy piece. New York has gotten rid of more energy sources in the last 5 years than they've brought online. The White House says this is the reason for the state's energy crunch. Here's Energy Secretary Chris Wright.
5: Energy is expensive in New York and now sparse because of bad Democrat policies, nothing to do with data centers.
4: For Fox on Tech, I'm Madison Allworth, Fox Business.
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6: 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Still seeing slowdowns at Nampa on eastbound 94 between Karcher Road and Garrity Boulevard. Also, heavy emerging delays and slowdowns in Meridian as well between 10 Mile Road and Eagle Road. Heavier slowdowns between Meridian and Eagle Road, with the slowdowns at Eagle continuing to about the Cloverdale Road overpass.
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11: We are not giving away Oregon State Beaver tickets. So for the person that texted Beavers, you got nothing. The only tickets we're giving away, Boise State's not playing. They're on a bye week. The football team not playing. Basketball game. Taking on the Washington Huskies. Once again, you have a chance to win those tickets. All you have to do is text the word Broncos or Huskies. That's it. To 208-336-3700. At the end of the show, we'll pick a winner. Those pair of tickets for Saturday night's game. Also, another chance for you to pick up a $50 gift certificate for some great food from Indian Creek Steakhouse. 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Our question today, Listerine was originally created as a powerful surgical disinfectant for treating wounds and cleaning equipment back in 1879. Later, it was used and marketed as something completely different, but not as a mouthwash as it is today. Before Listerine was used as a mouthwash, what was Listerine marketed and sold as? That's all you have to know. If you know, stick around. After 8, you can win.
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14: Prices keep getting inflated. I'm Dave Anthony, Fox News. That is in a new report this morning on the economy, the last inflation update before the elections.
15: It looks like it's accelerating. 0.6 month over month in line with expectations on the headline. 3.7 is what we advance year over year.
14: Fox Business Network's Taylor Riggs, that 3.7% annual rate of inflation last month in the consumer price index is up 0.3 from August. Of course, part of the inflation story, high gas prices. Diesel hit a record last month. It's 23 cents under that now, but still at $6.29 per gallon, according to AAA, well over $2 higher than a year ago, and the price may not drop a lot for a while.
16: The International Energy Agency says supplies of diesel are expected to be low well into 2027. The Middle East and Russia are losing a combined 1.3 million barrels of exports a day as a result of armed conflict. This as President Trump's deal with Vladimir Putin to allow Russia to sell more fuel receives further criticism. Italian Prime Minister Giorgia Meloni calling it a very risky choice that gives Moscow legitimacy.
14: That's Fox's Jonathan Savage. Russia keeps violating a ceasefire President Trump had declared Sunday with Ukraine for both countries to stop attacking energy facilities. But Ukraine's president posted on X overnight another Russian barrage hit Ukraine's power grid, causing massive outages. The president warned Iran last night, we're going to do a number on them.
17: The big thing is they were not going to have a nuclear weapon, and they won't. That's buried under thousands of tons of rock.
14: That was at a rally for Republicans in Alaska last night where there's a close Senate race. He spent the night in Las Vegas. More GOP rallies today for the president in Arizona and Montana. Now an update on Pope Leo from Fox's Alicia Cunha.
18: The Vatican confirming that Pope Leo rested well after surgery to remove a cancerous growth from his right lung. The Pope has been diagnosed with lung cancer, but no word on the stage or what further procedures or treatment.
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14: The president also made news announcing he is
23: pardoning two diesel mechanics prosecuted under the Biden administration. The men pleaded guilty to violating the Clean Air Act after removing federally required pollution control equipment from diesel trucks. Both were fined $66,000. Trump invited them on stage, criticizing their prosecution.
17: They want to put them in jail for 10 years because they fixed an engine. How sick.
23: Trump signed unconditional pardons while prosecutors maintained the modifications illegally disabled equipment designed to reduce harmful emissions. Matt Murphy, Fox News.
14: Philadelphia's progressive DA is pointing a finger at police in an ongoing investigation into the suspect in an officer's murder.
0: Philadelphia District Attorney Larry Krasner says the city worker accused of ambushing the officers last weekend should never have been on the streets. Says Eric Lewis had been charged with murder and assault in a 2019 road rage shooting, but he says the case fell apart because of a flawed police investigation, forcing the judge to find him not guilty. Lewis then faced additional assault and firearms charges in 2021. That case never proceeded to trial following the death of a key witness. Lewis is currently facing dozens of charges in the fatal shooting of a Philadelphia police officer, Shane Sieber, and the wounding of his partner. Sue Guzman, Fox News.
14: On Wall Street, stock futures are falling after that inflation report showed a bigger rise in consumer prices than expected, down more than 100 points for the Dow and the Nasdaq. Now to the baseball playoffs.
1: One bouncing ball. Walls makes the play. Brian Baker closes it down.
14: The final out on TBS, the Tampa Bay Rays beat the Cleveland Guardians 3-1 to tie the American League Championship Series at a game apiece. Tonight, the National League Championship Series resumes in Los Angeles. The Milwaukee Brewers trying to take a 3-0 lead on the defending champion Dodgers. I'm Dave Anthony. This is Fox News.
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6: 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Still seeing slowdowns in Nampa on eastbound 94, starting at Karcher Road, continuing all the way through to Garrity Boulevard. Heavier merging delays and slowdowns in Meridian as well at 10 Mile Road, Meridian Road, and Eagle Road, with the slowdowns at Eagle continuing to about the Cloverdale Road overpass. But back to normal speeds on the inbound connector going into downtown Boise.
22: Weather from the CBS 2 Weather Center.
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13: The cold mornings are starting to give way to warmer afternoons. First, a frost advisory remains in effect through this morning. Treasure Valley highs reach the upper 60s to low 70s today with sunshine. Tonight turns cool, then Thursday stays sunny and will warm into the mid to upper 70s Friday. For News Talk, KBOI, I'm CBS 2 weather anchor Eric Walker.
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11: Good morning and welcome to a Wednesday, 7:06. It's cold outside. We got frost warnings through a number of areas in the Treasure Valley. That'll last till about 10 o'clock this morning. Why? Because temperatures drop right after and before sunrise. We're at 39 right now in downtown Boise. Probably get down to about 36, 37 in downtown. So some of those areas could be getting cooler. Coming up here in just about 10 minutes or so, I'll be checking in with Jeremiah Bates, talking about the CPI numbers, Consumer Price Index numbers, came out today. What do they mean? Well, I'll tell you one thing they mean. It means, because as soon as the numbers came out, in mere seconds, we told you that the stock market was up this morning. Yeah, not anymore. Immediately dropped. So we'll find out from Jeremiah Bates. Is this good news meaning bad news? No, obviously. Is it bad news meaning bad news? Is it bad news meaning good news? We obviously don't think that that's happening based on what's happening with the futures tradings, but we'll find out. He is already, I'm sure, delving into the numbers. Don't forget, if you want your tickets to the Boise State basketball game this Saturday night, text the word Broncos to 208-336-3700. Pick another winner coming up at the end of the show. Another story that a lot of the world is watching because of the hundreds of millions of Catholics who practice Catholicism. Leader of the Catholic Church was in the hospital yesterday for surgery to have a growth removed. And we now have some guidance on what that growth was and what might happen.
4: Pope Leo, the first American pope, has been diagnosed with lung cancer after surgeons removed the lower lobe of his right lung. The news coming less than 2 years into his papacy and just days after an address at St. Peter's Square, in which the leader of more than a billion Catholics said doctors had found a growth and that he'd be undergoing surgery to remove it. And now this news. Our Chris Livesay has been traveling with His Holiness and joins us now. Chris, good evening to you. What more do we know?
5: Good evening, Tony. Well, Pope Leo is back in his hospital room behind me after a successful operation. But there are serious questions remaining about the 71-year-old's health.
7: A pope facing cancer and a major operation to remove part of his lung. Yet even as Leo arrived at the hospital, he stopped to greet the faithful. Just 2 days earlier, Leo had revealed doctors found a suspicious nodule.
8: Carissimi.
7: It was detected at a very early stage and is well contained, he said. But tonight, a sobering diagnosis. The Vatican said in a statement that a pulmonary adenocarcinoma was found and the lower lobe of Leo's right lung removed in a surgery lasting around 90 minutes. There were no complications. Doctors used a video-assisted technique. Leo spent approximately 3 hours in the operating room, waking normally from anesthesia before returning to his room on the hospital's 10th floor. The operation was intended to remove the cancer completely. Now the diagnosis raises questions about how quickly the Pope can recover and whether he can maintain his demanding schedule. He's due to visit Argentina, Uruguay, and Peru next month. A decision that may depend more on his doctors than the Pope.
5: Now, the Vatican has told us very little about the cancer itself, only that the surgery was successful and had zero complications. We don't know yet if the Pope will require further treatment, what stage the cancer is in, or if it's spread.
11: There is a history of cancer in his family, by the way. His oldest brother, Louis, currently being treated for cancer, which he first was diagnosed with in 2017. Pope's mother, Mildred, died of cancer in 1990, and his father also died of colon cancer and heart disease in 1997. Doctor weighed in with what possibly could be happening with the Pope as far as treatment going forward.
24: But we've been told that the Pope was found to have adenocarcinoma of the lung, which is the most common form of lung cancer. Diagnosed, followed by squamous cell cancer. But the most of the lung cancers that are diagnosed are adenocarcinomas. It's found sort of equally in smokers as well as non-smokers. And the Pope underwent what they described as a video-assisted thoracoscopic surgical, we abbreviate that as VATS, a VATS lobectomy, meaning they took one of the lobes of his lungs. What we don't know in detail is how early this cancer has been diagnosed. The Pope's statement this weekend when he announced that he was going to undergo surgery for a lung lesion, he stated in that it was found early. And if that is indeed the case, then that is very good news. Lung cancer caught very early can be completely cured. Even more extensive lung cancer now can be very effectively treated with a variety of modalities such as radiation therapy, chemotherapy, and now increasingly immunotherapy. So lung cancer today does not have nearly the kind of dire prognosis that it had, you know, even as recently as 10 years ago. So if this indeed was an early cancer and the lobe was removed and lymph nodes turn out to be negative and advanced scanning such as PET-CT imaging don't suggest any evidence of distant spread, then, you know, the Pope may very well be cured by this. He's a relatively young man. He's only 71 years of age, and he's healthy. He plays tennis. We don't really know of any other major medical issue that he faces, so he should recover relatively quickly from the surgery. He'll probably be in the hospital for 3 or 4 days until the chest tube, the tube that drains residual air out from the chest cavity can be removed. And then he'll recover back at the Vatican And usually it takes really a few weeks after surgery like this for people to feel back to themselves. But again, he is apparently very healthy and he should recover at a fairly rapid pace.
8: Dr. Reiner, can you give us a sense of, depending on, I mean, it sounds like essentially what you're saying is if they caught it early and it hasn't spread, that's one situation that would likely mean a potentially good outcome for him. If, in fact, it spread, it might look different. For Catholics around the world, some of whom in Latin America are looking forward to potentially a visit from him in the fall, what are the differences in the courses of treatment and what the Pope may or may not be able to undertake in the coming months based on what we learn?
24: Well, I think, again, it depends on whether the Pope would have to undergo rigorous treatments such as chemotherapy, whether he requires any further treatment at all. And I hope that he does not, because that would mean that his lung cancer was caught with before there was any evidence of spread. Many patients will undergo treatment such as radiation therapy. Patients at higher risk may undergo a course of chemotherapy, and that would be obviously more debilitating, which would perhaps preclude travel for an indefinite amount of time, depending on the extent and duration of treatment that's planned. And then there's also immunotherapy, which is often a very well-tolerated modality, and which has really revolutionized outcomes in patients with lung cancer.
11: Once again, fairly young, 71 years old. The one thing I was struck with when he said, he's active and plays tennis. Does he wear his gown when he's playing tennis? I mean, I got that mental picture that he's out there in his gown, but or is he wearing shorts? Because I can't picture the Pope in shorts either. But maybe he does. I don't know. It's not something that we normally get pictures of. There's going to be a lot to be found out. A lot of information. He's got to go through a lot more testing, of course, to see if this has spread to other areas of his body. Hopefully, it's localized just in the lungs, and they got all of it with the surgery. 7:15, time for another check on sports, brought to you by Timberstone Golf Course. 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
9: Boise State basketball team won its first exhibition game last Saturday, 82-72 over Idaho, and they'll have a second one this Saturday night at ICCU Arena against Washington.
10: The Broncos have had a few injuries in camp leading up to the season. Coach Rice had some players missing in the game last Saturday, and others were limited.
12: We haven't had many days where we've had a nucleus together. Count them on one hand. But that's coming. I'd rather have it in the summer and in the fall with your injuries and then manage it during the season. We'll get it right.
10: Coach Rice was pleased for the most part with his defense against Idaho that forced 22 turnovers.
12: Our ball pressure was great. Our trapping was pretty good. But then as the game wore on, the fatigue made a little bit of a coward of us here and there, and I couldn't sub. And that's going to get cleaned up, and that's going to get cleaned up with our depth. That's going to get cleaned up as we watch film and get better at it. And I'm really excited about this team because they're kind of a little bit of missing pieces because they're big, strong. They can get to the lane. They're good assist guys. They're versatile, so it gives us a versatility and they fit with the guys that we have. So it's pretty exciting that way.
10: Coach Rice liked the fact that the team needed to close out the win and thought they delivered in the clutch.
12: Those kind of games when you can come away, win them, because they put game pressure on us. And then I thought, I think they cut it to three and Julian hit that big three. And then Dovey made a great offensive rebound. We did a great save, got it to Spence, and Spencer, whack, and that was big.
10: Exhibition game number 2 will be Saturday at ICCU Arena at 7 o'clock against Washington. Our coverage will begin at 6:30.
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25: 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Still seeing slowdowns in Nampa on eastbound I-84 between Karcher Road and Garrity Boulevard. The slowdowns at Garrity continuing through to Robinson Road and Black Cat Road. Merging delays and slowdowns remain in Meridian as well at our usual hotspots at 10 Mile Road, Meridian Road, and Eagle Road, with the slowdowns at Eagle continuing almost to the 5 Mile Road overpass.
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2: Jeremiah Bates with us this morning, and we got news to talk about. And I'm very interested because you've had a chance. This information came out about 45 minutes ago. And we know it came out 45 minutes ago because I was watching the television where we were up a couple hundred points on the Dow, and all of a sudden, blammo, dropped about 400 points in just a matter of seconds. And that's the consumer price index numbers are out, and I haven't had a chance to look at or anything like that, so interested to see what your take is on this. Is this bad news is bad news, or is this good news is bad news, or what is this and what does it mean?
3: It's a little bit of bad news is bad news. So consumer price index CPI numbers came out for the month of September. And when you look at the headline number, so of course the headline number includes cost of food, cost of energy, that rose at a rate of 0.6% month over month in September. We're seeing price growth of that at a rate of 3.7% year over year. That was

0: And you could argue that the energy shock, meaning the higher price of gas, higher price of diesel, we're kind of seeing that spread into these other categories. So again, I think that with the recent CPI numbers and inflation numbers that we've seen, I think the forward ones, I mean, as long as this conflict is alive and well, then we're seeing oil prices continue to fluctuate, especially for WTI. Still, I mean, it jumped over 1% today. It's up over $95 a barrel. Brent, it's up over $105 a barrel. Really tough to see this calm, this easing of nerves around this inflation side of things when oil and energy prices are so high. I mean, you look at gasoline prices, it soared 9.1% in the past month. So that accounted for half of the gain that we saw in that headline CPI number. If you look at gas prices year over year, it's up over 34%. You look at fuel oil prices, so those on the East Coast that are using that for heating needs and all of that, that's up over 74% over the past year. So this energy, this significant increase in price around these fixed costs around gas, diesel, fuel oil, this is really causing a problem in these inflation numbers that we're seeing. So now we look at the big reaction in the market. Well, now this changes expectations. I wouldn't say changes expectations, but it reignites this concern around the Federal Reserve being really aggressive with interest rate hikes. So it's going to be interesting to see if they take another approach of raising interest rates, what their commentary is on this. But clearly we saw the 10-year treasury yield jump. Again, higher yield means lower prices. So we're seeing bond yields continue to increase, especially based on this hotter than anticipated, especially the core inflation. I mean, headline inflation, again, I think everyone was expecting, the gas prices, diesel prices to show a higher number. But when you strip those more volatile pieces out and we're still seeing that core CPI continue to increase, that can pose a little bit of a problem. Now it's changing expectations where Federal Reserve likely we're going to run into more interest rate hikes, and that's causing some selling pressure on the equity side of things. Not significant. I mean, to be clear, obviously we saw that swing from the green to the red. Dow Jones down just over 100 points, so not a dramatic drop, but you can see that the market's still grappling with this economic data, right, and how it's going to sway the Federal Reserve.
1: And the more important numbers and what they really look at, I know these are important numbers because they came out today, but what they really look forward to is the PPI numbers that come out Friday, right?
0: Yeah, so producer price index, that's another metric of inflation measurement, because obviously that's at the wholesale level. So really the idea behind that is if the businesses are coming into increased costs, then the likelihood of that being transitioned down to the consumer, probably pretty high. So again, I think what we saw with the CPI, it's going to be very similar to the producer price index, where we're going to see the energy side of things kind of throwing a wrench and probably will come in higher than anticipated. I think that's the expectation as it is right now.
1: All right, we'll keep an eye on things as of right now. Not as bad as when the numbers first came out, still down across the board, ahead of the opening here in a few minutes. We'll get your first update as usual coming up in about an hour. Talk to you again tomorrow morning.
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3: 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Eastbound I-84 seeing traffic and slowdowns between Karcher Road in Nampa and Eagle Road in Meridian. Past Eagle Road, spotty slowdowns between the Cloverdale Road overpass and the Flying Y. Normal speeds going into downtown Boise on the inbound connector. And not seeing any slowdowns on I-84 going out towards the Boise Airport, Micron, and Mountain Home.
4: Weather from the CBS 2 Weather Center.
5: We're heading into a warmer stretch. Treasure Valley highs reach the upper 60s to low 70s today, with sunshine after this morning's frost in areas. The mountains stay dry. Tonight turns cool, then Thursday brings more sunshine. And by Friday, we'll reach the mid to upper 70s. For News Talk KBOI, I'm CBS 2 weather anchor Eric Walker.
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14: Fox News, I'm Tom Graham. President Trump continues to make stops in several states, stumping on behalf of Republican candidates ahead of next month's midterms.
15: The president is trying to pack as much as he can into every single day. He's waking up in Las Vegas today. He'll make remarks in Arizona before he heads up to Montana. He was in Alaska last night. He was stumping for Senator Dan Sullivan there in a very, very tight race. It is right now a toss-up, according to Fox News Power Rankings.
14: Fox's Aisha Hosni. Sullivan locked in a tight race with Democrat Senate candidate Mary Petulla. A new warning suggesting diesel fuel will be in short supply for months to come.
16: The International Energy Agency says supplies of diesel are expected to be low well into 2027. The Middle East and Russia are losing a combined 1.3 million barrels of exports a day as a result of armed conflict.
14: Fox's Jonathan Savage. 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
17: Once again, giving you a chance to get your tickets to the Boise State game, taking on Washington Huskies, Idaho Central Credit Union Arena, coming up this Saturday night. Exhibition season underway. 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But if you want your tickets, text the word Broncos right now to 208-336-3700. Don't forget, not all the winning that we have today. We've got a $50 gift certificate we're giving away to Indian Creek Steakhouse for our damn near impossible question. You can win that coming up at about 8:20 this morning. And a reminder that coming up just 2 days away, we'll be eating breakfast and invite you to come on out and say hi. I'd love to meet you. Maybe give you a chance to win some prizes like Trans-Siberian Orchestra. Your chance to win will be happening this week at Bobby's Cafe. This is another place that just opened up 3 weeks ago. Now, it opened up in a location that has been serving breakfasts for decades, just under different names, not Bobby's Cafe. And this is at Fairview Avenue, 6767 Fairview Avenue. Breakfast will begin at 7 o'clock. Show begins at 6. Yes, I know. It's brought to you by Cloverdale Plumbing. A lot of great food. If you like Benedicts, they've got five or six different types of Benedicts for you. Irish Benedict, Cali Benedict, Eggs Benedict, Florentine Benedict, breakfast sandwich, different French toasts and pancakes. Those are some of the items you'll be able to get coming up. And don't forget, a lot of great prizes. Free KBOI t-shirts while they last. That's why it's important to get there early, because every single week so far, this is week number 5, I believe, CB? Yep. Week number 5, and we've given away every single t-shirt every week. So important to show up, number one, because you get a choice of sizes. Last week, for the first time ever, specifically, a dad brought his daughter. Now, for whatever reason, I don't know why, other than the fact that we have people like this show up, we have smalls, small KBOI t-shirts. In the world of KBOI listeners, I don't think we have too many small people that get t-shirts. We had a dad bring his daughter. We had a small t-shirt with us. And the specific reason he showed up is his daughter wanted a KBOI t-shirt. She got her t-shirt. So, once again, this is all we got going on. It's the Hometown Breakfast, Bobby's Cafe on Fairview, this coming Friday morning with Newstalk KBOI.
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3: 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Heavy slowdowns in Nampa on eastbound I-84 between Northside and Franklin Boulevard. Also seeing slowdowns at Garrity continuing through to Robinson Road and Black Cat Road. Heavy merging delays adding to some slowdowns we're seeing in Meridian as well at our usual hotspots at 10 Mile Road, Meridian Road, and Eagle Road, with the slowdowns at Eagle continuing to about the Cloverdale Road overpass.
4: Weather from the CBS to Weather Center.
5: We start with another cold morning. A frost advisory continues through 10 a.m. with temperatures in the 30s across the Treasure Valley. Then sunshine takes over with highs in the upper 60s to low 70s. Tonight stays cool, then Thursday brings another sunny day. For News Talk KBOI, I'm CBS 2 weather anchor Eric Walker.
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1: Seems like the stock market these days just can't seem to make up its mind. Had about an hour before the stock market opened, the Dow was up over 200 points. Then the CPI numbers came out and dropped those 200 points plus another 200 points. And right now, after the opening here just a few minutes ago, the Dow is back up 167 points. So it's really weird. Even the experts on the money can't make up their mind what's going on. S&P, though, still down 21. The NASDAQ down 100. Oil, by the way, in case you are curious, is back up to $95 a barrel today. Gas prices continue to drop here in the Treasure Valley. Notice a number of places that I travel by every morning. And yeah, I pay attention now every day. It's one of the things, my habits that I do. Gas prices at a couple of those places have dropped 2 or 3 cents over the last 24 hours. So they continue to drop. We're down below what it was on Memorial Day after we saw that big, huge 24-cent jump right after Memorial Day when it looked like that fighting was going to increase. I know a lot of people collect jerseys. I have Boise State jerseys. I've got Seattle Seahawks jerseys. I've got Seattle Mariners jerseys. I even have a Michael Jordan jersey from his time as playing. None of them worn by actual players. So my jerseys, even though I thought were expensive, not as expensive as a recent Michael Jordan jersey just sold for.
2: The record sale, Michael Jordan's famous jersey, fetching a fortune. Tonight, the Chicago Bulls jersey worn by Michael Jordan has just sold for an astonishing $14 million. Jordan, of course, wearing the number 23 jersey in Game 2 of the 1998 NBA Finals.
3: Three, but Jordan grabs it and slams it.
2: Tonight, setting a new record for the highest known price ever paid for a piece of basketball memorabilia. The second most expensive jersey ever sold. Babe Ruth's 1932 World Series jersey selling for more than $24 million. Michael Jordan, of course, would go on to win his sixth and final NBA championship with the Bulls. That historic season, the subject of the popular docuseries, The Last Dance.
4: Knowing that this is the last dance, we didn't lose focus of what we were trying to achieve.
2: Michael Jordan and his jersey, $14
1: million. OMG. $14 million. I guess Michael Jordan's sweat is worth some money. This is a game jersey. KBOI News Time, 7:45. 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
6: Bouncing back in Tampa Bay.
7: One bouncing ball. Walls makes the play. Brian Baker closes it down. And the Tampa Bay Rays take game two of this ALCS.
6: The call there on TBS, the Rays winning game two by a score of 3-1. Tampa starter Freddie Peralta scattering just four hits over six innings of scoreless baseball. Cleveland's Jose Ramirez, he was a hero in game one, but this time he cost his game. He made a mental mistake as well as a fielding error. Game three will be in Cleveland tomorrow. And the NLCS between the Brewers and Dodgers, that series resumes tonight at Dodgers Stadium. On the ice in the National Hockey League, it was the Frozen Frenzy. Everybody was in action, and the Tkachuk brothers, they went on a frenzy of their own.
8: Here's Brady for Jones, for Matthew, in front, Reinhardt, it just goes wide. Brady on the hat trick! Brady's got a bunch!
6: He sure did have a bunch of goals. A natural hat trick for Brady Tkachuk. The call there on Scripps Sports. The Panthers over the Blue Jackets by a score of 7-3. Get this, Brady and his brother Matthew, they combined for 9 points on the night. Elsewhere on the ice, the Bruins double up the Sharks 6-3. Oilers knock off the Kings 4-1. Flames burn the Ducks 4-2. Mammoth edge the Leafs 5-4. Golden Knights tame the Predators 5-2. Avalanche edge the Stars 3-2. It was the Jets downing the Wild 5-2. Connor Bedard making his season debut for the Blackhawks. They beat the Penguins 5-3. Islanders over the Canucks by a score of 3-2. Blues pound the Senators 7-2. Rangers undefeated at home. They down the Lightning 4-1. Kraken over the Flyers in a shootout 3-2. Phillies still winless on the year. Hurricanes double up the Capitals 4-2. Canadians get by the Sabres in a shootout 4-3. In overtime, Devils beat the Red Wings 5-4. Jack Hughes with a game winner. For more scores, stories, and features, head to foxsports.com. Rays win game two. I'm Frank Lanza.
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10: 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Eastbound I-84 still moving slowly this morning, starting at Karcher Road in Nampa, continuing all the way through to Eagle Road in Meridian, with heavier slowdowns and merging delays at both 10 Mile Road and Meridian Road. Going into downtown Boise, also seeing slowdowns on the inbound connector starting just past Chinden Boulevard.
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12: The cold mornings are starting to give way to warmer afternoons. First, a frost advisory remains in effect through this morning. Treasure Valley highs reach the upper 60s to low 70s today with sunshine. Tonight turns cool, then Thursday stays sunny and will warm into the mid to upper 70s Friday. For News Talk KBOI, I'm CBS 2 weather anchor Eric Walker.
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6: 754, 39 degrees in downtown Boise. 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Remember, we've got tickets to the basketball game coming up here Saturday night at Idaho Central Credit Union Arena. Just text the word Broncos or Huskies at 208-336-3700. We'll pick another winner at the end of the show. Fred Bauerfeld, winner yesterday. We can add your name to that list once again this morning. Text message in from Patrick. Patrick writes in, good morning, Mike. Good morning, Mr. Producer. His name is CB. Speaking of cancer, I don't recall where I heard it, but I heard there was a group of engineers that were saying that AI will cure cancer. And they have so much faith in it that they started smoking. Patrick, you don't know where you heard it. You heard it here. I told you yesterday. I said we may get a chance to talk a little bit about it. And since we gave the update on Pope Leo yesterday, in case you had not heard, the nodule that they found, the growth on his lung that they had removed was tested yesterday, and it was found to be cancer. We don't know if the cancer is spread. We don't know if he's going to be going under more treatments going ahead. I'm sure there's still a lot of testing and imaging that has to be done in the future. But we didn't get a chance to talk about this yet, Patrick, so thanks for bringing it up. This comes from a Palantir exec, Palantir AI company in San Francisco, I believe is where it's located. He was interviewed recently on Face the Nation. Now, we talk a lot about AI, especially in the last month or so, especially with the CEOs and researchers at tech companies saying that AI is going to kill all of us within the next decade. But the thing we forget is AI can also be used for really good things. And I don't know if this is going to be true or not. I hope it is, because they've been looking for a cure for cancer for many, many years. But this Palantir exec says that AI researchers are so sure, so confident that that AI is going to be able to cure cancer that they've begun doing something. They've started smoking.
7: You know, I think there's a profound truth to the Pascal saying that every human has a God-shaped hole in their heart. And it's important to understand that many of these folks in Silicon Valley who are building this technology have filled that hole with the machine god of AGI. Mm-hmm. And I mean, there's so many interesting stories around this. Like, for example, so many AI researchers have started smoking as a way of signaling to other researchers how much they believe in AI.
8: That makes no sense. What do you think?
7: I believe so much in AI that it's going to cure cancer. So I'm showing you my chips are all in. So there is kind of this mass psychosis, social delusion around it.
6: They are so confident AI is going to find a cure for cancer, and they're proving it. They're backing it up by smoking, doing something that is shown to be a carcinogenic and causes cancer. They're so sure that they've started smoking just to show the world that they're so sure that AI is going to cure cancer that they're trying to give themselves cancer. You know, there's different ways. I mean, if you really want cancer, there's different ways that you can really get cancer. You know, start working around nuclear energy, unprotected. That's a way, if you really want to do it. But I guess maybe you enjoy smoking. It'll be great. I hope for their sake it works.
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2: 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Eastbound I-84 moving slowly, starting in Nampa at Northside Boulevard, continuing all the way through to Eagle Road in Meridian. Heavier slowdowns between the 11th Avenue overpass and Garrity Boulevard, also seeing heavy merging delays at 10 Mile Road and Meridian Road. Going into downtown Boise, slowdowns on the inbound connector starting just past the River Street exit.
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6: Damn near impossible question on the way. 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Coming up in 20 minutes, you can win. 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
11: More things cost more. I'm Dave Anthony, Fox News.
12: Inflation rose last month. The consumer price index went up 0.6%.
11: And while economists expected that number, Fox's Jenny Casola also reports the annual rate of inflation was a bit more than predicted and 0.3 higher than in August.
12: For the year ending in September, CPI was up 3.7%. Economists were expecting to see higher inflation in the report because of higher gasoline prices. Food prices were unchanged in September.
11: And the core annual inflation rate that excludes food and energy rose 0.2% from August. Now it's at 2.6. And now a number that means a lot to millions of Americans who get Social Security payments. The annual cost of living adjustment just out, a 3.6% increase next year for each recipient. President Trump keeps insisting the costs driven up by the Iran conflict will go down, telling Fox,
13: We have a lot of oil flowing right now in the Hormuz Strait. We control it. The war is going to be over very, very soon. We're going to have a big victory very shortly, very, very shortly. And oil is going to come way, way down.
11: But oil's up more than 1% today as Iran-backed Houthi militants hit an oil facility in Saudi Arabia. And Iran keeps trying to disrupt oil shipments.
14: And these commercial vessels, very few of them are actually making it through the Strait of Hormuz without any sort of interruption. And there is that southern passage that is being guarded by the U.S. military. But still, just given the proximity to Iranian territory, they can use things like drones and cruise missiles to put pressure on these vessels that are passing through this critical waterway.
11: That's Fox's Trey Yingst in Tel Aviv. The president made his comments while in Alaska, where he also rallied Republicans, warning if Democrats win control of Congress in the elections,
15: they will destroy everything that we built.
11: After the rally, he flew to Las Vegas, where he spent the night. Later today, the president holds rallies in Arizona, then Montana. We have news from Rome. Pope Leo's been eating and walking around the day after surgery. Removed part of his right lung where there was a cancerous nodule. No word yet if the 71-year-old Pope will need further lung cancer treatment. 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
5: Hi.
11: There is a mixed stock market reaction to this morning's inflation update. The Dow is up 45 points, but the Nasdaq's down more than 200 at 203. The S&P 500 losing 43 points. And we mentioned oil prices rising up more than 1%. WTI back over 95 bucks a barrel. At the gas pump, regular's down a penny. AAA's national average 4.33 a gallon, but diesel's up 2 cents to 6.29. That is 23 cents less still than last month's record high price. A high-profile trial is underway today in Britain.
20: Prosecutors in London have started laying out the case against actor and comedian Russell Brand, saying in opening arguments that he behaved like a, quote, ruthless sexual predator towards women over the course of a decade. Brand, who is 51, has pleaded not guilty to 3 counts of rape, 3 counts of sexual assault, and 1 count of indecent assault. The charges involve 6 women and alleged crimes that happened between 1999 and 2009. Brand, who is free on bail, is best known for his stand-up comedy, as well as his battles with drugs and alcohol, appearing in films including Forgetting Sarah Marshall and Get Him to the Greek. The trial is expected to last for 6 weeks. Tanya J. Powers, Fox News.
11: Now a different case involving a former NFL star.
21: A jury in Miami finding former Dolphins wide receiver Tyreek Hill liable for 2 counts of battery, but not liable for the 8 remaining claims made by his estranged wife. After 4 hours of deliberations, the jury awarding Laquita Vaccaro $500,000 in compensatory damages, but denying her claims for punitive damages. The week-long civil trial involved numerous allegations of physical and verbal abuse committed by Hill toward Vaccaro. Hill, who played for the Chiefs and the Dolphins, is currently a free agent. Frank Lanza, Fox News.
11: In baseball, Tampa Bay beat Cleveland 3-1. The Rays tie the Guardians now in the American League Championship Series at a game apiece tonight. Game 3 of the NLCS. Milwaukee beat the LA Dodgers in the first two. I'm Dave Anthony, and this is Fox News.
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2: 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Eastbound I-84 moving slowly, starting in Nampa at Northside Boulevard, continuing all the way through to Eagle Road in Meridian. Heavier slowdowns between the 11th Avenue overpass and Garrity Boulevard, also seeing heavy merging delays at 10 Mile Road and Meridian Road. Going into downtown Boise, slowdowns on the inbound connector starting just past the River Street exit.
23: Weather from the CBS 2 Weather Center.
24: We're heading into a warmer stretch. Treasure Valley highs reach the upper 60s to low 70s today, with sunshine after this morning's frost in areas. The mountains stay dry. Tonight turns cool, then Thursday brings more sunshine. And by Friday, we'll reach the mid to upper 70s. For News Talk, KBOI, I'm CBS 2 weather anchor Eric Walker.
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6: 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This is something we started yesterday just as a curiosity, wanting to get a pulse on the election and your thoughts on one part of the election, which, by the way, is happening November 3rd. I received in the mail yesterday a request if I want to vote absentee. Many of you are probably getting that in the mail, so I won't have to stand in line this year. Already registered online. You can either fill out the postcard, send it back, which costs you a stamp, which I know prices of stamps have gone up. So what is it, like $3 for a stamp now? Seems like it raises every couple of months. Or you can do it online. Question we ask: which Idaho incumbent candidate has the best chance of being upset in this year's election? I'm not saying you think for sure they're going to be upset. They're going to be upset. Just which one has the best chance of being upset in the election, in your opinion? Let me do a quick refresh here to give you the updates as of this morning. Governor Brad Little is at 7% of the vote. Senator Jim Risch, leading by a wide margin, by the way, 53% of the vote. 53%. More than half of the people taking part of the respondents out of the candidates that we listed believe that Senator Jim Risch has the best chance of being upset in the election on November 3rd. Congressman Russ Fulcher checks in at 2%. Congressman Mike Simpson at 7%. Superintendent of Education Debbie Critchfield, 12%. Attorney General Raul Labrador at 2%, which is interesting considering that a number of Republicans, former attorneys general, came out in support of his opponent, but only 2% of the vote. Other is 16% of the vote. That's number two. So there apparently are people that believe there are other candidates who might have a better chance to get upset than some of the candidates that I listed. But Jim Risch, as I mentioned, 53% of the vote. You can continue to vote, by the way, if you would like, and we'll continue to update this. Go to KBOI.com, click on Daily Poll, and you can also text the word poll. We'll send a link to you. It takes you just a few seconds. Now to another story that we, along with others, have been following along with for 89 years. This is a story when I was going to school. It fascinates me as a part of history because it's a mystery. After 89 years, we may be on the verge of solving the mystery of whatever happened to Amelia Earhart. And if true, it's pretty gruesome. Could a crab or crabs be responsible for the ultimate death of one of the 20th century's great American heroes? Researchers have this week, as a matter of fact, it happened yesterday afternoon, made their way to the remote Pacific island of Nicomoro, in search of the aviator, Amelia Earhart. They are contending with thick vegetation, rats, and giant meat-eating crabs. Yes, giant meat-eating crabs. I didn't even know these existed. Nicomoro is home to what is called coconut crabs, a species that the London Museum of Natural History calls bird and rat-eating behemoths that thrive on isolated tropical islands. Their leg span can get up to more than 3 feet. No, not only no, but hell no. Crabs, which can live up to 60 years, have incredible strength, and they can lift objects that the weight of a 10-year-old child. The museum describes the crabs as absurdly large, land-dwelling, bird-hunting crustaceans. Once fully grown, they can only live on land, and they're known to hunt rats and large migratory birds. They are in search of the plane, and they think they may have found that plane.
0: This morning, an 89-year-old mystery may be solved. A team of researchers from Purdue University has reached the remote island in the Pacific where they believe Amelia Earhart's plane lies in a shallow lagoon.
1: Well, it's in a very difficult spot to find, and we think that it's underneath sediment, which is below the water of the lagoon. We think that that location was deeper at that moment in time, and it was subsequently covered up by sediment, kind of like a shipwreck on the beach.
0: The grainy outline, which resembles a plane, first spotted on Apple Maps, directly off Nicomoro Island. It's an isolated atoll in the vast Pacific Ocean, 230 miles away from the nearest inhabited land.
3: Definitely see it with the binoculars.
0: A team from Purdue and the Archaeological Legacy Institute set off on October 7th from the island of Tarawa for their six-day voyage to Nicomoro. Half of the team will hike through the jungle on foot. The other half will sail around the island. One major concern, the island's population of coconut crabs, as seen on Nat Geo. And they are something to see. These meat-eating crustaceans can grow 3 feet tall and weigh nearly 10 pounds.
4: Your pinchers are so strong that they can climb trees and grab a bird and, you know, kill it.
0: In May of 1937, Amelia Earhart took off with her flight engineer, Fred Noonan, with the goal of becoming the first woman to fly around the world.
7: Setting out on the most dangerous aeronautic feat ever attempted.
0: On July 2nd, she was due to refuel at Howland Island, but encountered some difficulties. Her last messages, gas is running low. We're flying at 1,000 feet, along with the word, wait. Earhart and Noonan were never heard from again. It's 89 years later, and the mystery of what happened to them is still captivating the world, and we are one step closer to finding out. So it's believed the image of this plane was only noticed in 2020 because of Tropical Cyclone Pam. That storm shifted the sand in 2015 and may have actually made it able to be seen. Oh. But until you find that, you really won't be able to solve the rest of the mystery. Like, not only what happened to the plane, mm-hmm. but what happened to her?
6: Hmm. Later this week, we could know for sure whether or not this is where Amelia Earhart crashed and where she met her demise, and if she was actually not killed in the crash, maybe by killer crabs. USA Today reached out to one of the researchers to ask about the crabs, and one member of the team, Steve Schultz, senior vice president and general counsel at Purdue University, indicated that the team is well aware of the dangers they pose, saying they're one of the reasons why we're leaving the island every night before sundown. No. Meanwhile, at least one theory has Earhart meeting her demise not in the crash, but instead at the hands, or claws, rather, of the giant crabs, who have an excellent sense of smell, apparently, and may have detected a wounded Earhart on the beach after the crash landing. A 2013 article in the Smithsonian magazine lays out a long-held, if somewhat gruesome, theory that Earhart and Noonan crash-landed in a lagoon. She survived, but was wounded. Theory grows that the crabs, whose huge claws are strong enough to crack coconuts open, were drawn to the smell of blood and descended on the wounded aviator, overtaking her and, well, eating her. That is the most compelling hypothesis currently under consideration. Now, perhaps the scarier thing about all this, coconut crabs, as big as we are, as we told you, over 3 feet in diameter, according to the London Museum of Natural History, aren't even the world's largest crabs. The Japanese spider crab can be as large as 12 feet from claw to claw. 12 feet! Twice my height! No, hell no, no. No, no, no. 12 feet crab! All of this pretty scary. All of it pretty gruesome. But it might put an end to the 89-year-old mystery of what happened to Amelia Earhart.
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8: Welcome to Broncos Sports Today. I'm Bob Beeler. The Boise State men's basketball team played its first exhibition game last Saturday, beating Idaho 82-72. They'll play a second one Saturday night against Washington. Coach Leon Rice was happy that the team made plays down the stretch to win the game.
9: Those kind of games, when you can come away, win them, because they put game pressure on us. You know, I think they cut it to three, and Julian hit that big three. And then Dovey made a great offensive rebound, got it to Spence, and Spencer, whack, and that was big.
8: Julian Bowie led the Broncos with 21 points. He made 8 of 16 shots. Dovey Butka had a double-double with 18 points and 10 rebounds, and A.G. Nato scored 14 points to go with 6 rebounds, 6 assists, and 5 steals. Nato said he's working hard at the defensive end.
10: Defense, man, I ain't gonna lie. Bernie, he got us right. Comes from inside. I don't really, like, work on one-on-one defense. I just take my matchup, and I just want to be better than him. Makes me guard so hard.
8: More on the Bronco men's basketball team when Bronco Sports Today continues.
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8: Welcome back to Broncos Sports Today. Boise State's men's basketball team was a little shorthanded for the Idaho scrimmage. Coach Rice said he had to negotiate injuries and juggle his lineup.
9: We had a bunch of guys that were a prescribed amount of minutes that they could play because they're coming off injuries. And then we had some foul trouble. You know, Damari got fouled out. And so Ray, who's been such a great team guy, and but he doesn't have much experience with us, you know, he was in crucial minutes down the stretch because, you know, I'd run out of minutes with Peanut, and Bun is limping around still, and then Brady's only practiced 2 days, and so he wasn't really cleared, barely. You would have liked to gotten those guys more experience, but doctor's orders, I just couldn't.
8: The Broncos and Huskies will tip off Saturday at 7 at ICCU Arena. It'll be Washington's first exhibition game and Boise State's second. That's Broncos Sports Today. I'm Bob Beeler, and it's a presentation of Broncos Sports Properties.
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16: 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Things are clearing up coming out of Nampa on eastbound I-84. Not seeing any slowdowns at Karcher, Northside, or Franklin Boulevard. Still seeing some minor slowdowns going through the Garrity interchange, and heavy slowdowns remain between Robinson Road and Black Cat Road. Speaking of heavy slowdowns, they're still in Meridian as well at 10 Mile Road, Meridian Road, and Eagle Road, with the slowdowns at Eagle continuing to about the Cloverdale Road overpass.
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17: We start with another cold morning. A frost advisory continues through 10 a.m. with temperatures in the 30s across the Treasure Valley. Then sunshine takes over with highs in the upper 60s to low 70s. Tonight stays cool, then Thursday brings another sunny day. For News Talk, KBOI, I'm CBS 2 Weather Anchor Eric Walker.
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0: We may have that today because nobody is on the line right now. Oh, one person is calling up right now. 208-336-3700. 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We have a $50 gift certificate to Indian Creek Steakhouse. It's a great gift certificate, a great prize that you can win today. Let's see if we can get a winner because it took a while to get a caller. John, you're going to get first crack at our question today. Listerine, originally created and invented as a powerful surgical disinfectant for treating wounds and cleaning equipment back in 1879. That's kind of weird. Hey, we're going to use this to clean your wounds, and then we're going to clean up the equipment that we used to help you out. That was what it was originally invented for. Later on, it was used and marketed as something completely different, but not as mouthwash as it is today. Listerine is a mouthwash today. That's how it's marketed and sold. Before Listerine was used as a mouthwash, what specifically was Listerine marketed and sold for?
1: How about foot fungus?
0: Foot fungus? Is that what you said?
1: Correct.
0: That is a very good guess, but that is not it. Keep trying, John. Looks like we got one more person that wants to take a guess at it. Lyle.
2: Good morning.
0: Good morning. Listerine, powerful surgical disinfectant. That's what it was invented for. Then today it's used as a mouthwash. In between times, though, it was used for something completely different. That was what it was sold and marketed for. What was it?
2: It was also excellent for cleaning your floors.
0: Cleaning your floors is another good guess. But that's not right. Keep trying. 208-336-3700. Pound 670 on your Verizon Wireless. We're going to give this a few more chances this morning. Maris, is that your name, Maris?
3: Marcus.
0: Marcus. Marcus. All right, Marcus, what specifically, before Listerine was marketed and sold as a mouthwash, what was this marketed and sold as?
3: For dandruff.
0: Dandruff, another good guess. People are guessing all over the place, but still no winners this morning. All right, we're going to give this, thank you for the call. We're going to give this two more chances.
3: Another good
0: thing. Sorry about that. Tammy, specifically.
4: Yes, I'm here.
0: Specifically, what was Listerine? Before it was a mouthwash, it was marketed and sold completely for something different. What?
4: A household cleaner.
0: Household cleaner is not it. That was what a cleaner was what it was invented for. Ethel.
5: Hello?
0: Yeah, what's your name?
5: Michael.
0: Michael. All right, Michael. Specifically, before Listerine was used as a mouthwash, it was marketed and sold to do this instead of a mouthwash. What was it?
5: To cure gonorrhea.
0: No, that's not it either. All right, one more, and this becomes officially a impossible question. Oh, apparently that person was going to guess gonorrhea also, because they just hung up. Believe it or not, Listerine, before it became a mouthwash and was marketed and sold as a mouthwash, the thing that it was marketed and sold as, the other end, as a female hygiene product, specifically to clean and deodorize lady parts. This is absolutely crazy. Invented as a surgical disinfectant for treating wounds and cleaning equipment, then as a feminine hygiene product to clean and deodorize lady parts, and now as a mouthwash. That's some crazy marketing right there. An impossible question. It doesn't happen very often. That's the bad news. The good news is that means we have a $50 gift certificate to Indian Creek Steakhouse we're going to give away. And you don't have to answer any stupid question. Sometime before 10 o'clock, we're going to give you a chance to call in and win. Be ready to call in and win. Stay right where you're at. Set your speed dial, 208-336-3700. Your chance to win will come up sometime in the next hour and a half.
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10: 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Wednesday morning drive starting to clear up. Not seeing any slowdowns in Nampa on eastbound I-84 between Karcher Road and Garrity Boulevard. Just past Garrity, though, it does slow down again between Robinson Road and Black Cat Road. Also still seeing merging delays and slowdowns in Meridian at 10 Mile Road, Meridian Road, and heavy slowdowns going through the Eagle Road interchange. Continuing into downtown Boise, normal speeds on the inbound connector.
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18: U.S. stocks are lower to kick off Wednesday's trading session. All three major U.S. indexes are in negative territory as investors are reacting to a hotter-than-anticipated inflation report. The consumer price index for the month of September showed that consumer prices rose at a rate of 3.7% annually in September. Gas prices, diesel prices, and energy costs were certainly a contributor to those gains in inflation. Looking at the major indexes, currently the Dow Jones Industrial Average in the red, down about 0.1%. The S&P 500 down about 0.6%. And the tech-heavy NASDAQ down over 200 points, dropping close to 0.9%. In the fixed income space, the 10-year Treasury yield is lifting, getting a bit of a gain, currently just below 5.3%. Oil gaining as well. WTI over $95 a barrel. Brent up almost $106 a barrel. Gold dropping about 1.5%. Silver down almost 5%. Main sector groups within the S&P 500, healthcare, consumer staples, and energy are the only sectors in positive territory. And a cryptocurrency, Bitcoin down. It's right about $82,000 a token. I'm Jeremiah Bates on behalf of Tree City, Advisors of Pollen, and the Real Money Pros on News Talk KBOI.
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20: Fox News, I'm CJ Papapote. Leo is walking and eating. Doctors say his post-operative tests are normal after yesterday's lung cancer surgery. Inflation up. The consumer price index for the year ending in September rising 3.7%. Core CPI for the year rising 2.6%.
21: The Federal Reserve is not going to like this number. It's not going to move them off. Looking at the debate of a rate hike. Now, we might not see a rate hike in this next meeting, but the debate is still going to be there.
20: Fox's Edward Lawrence, President Trump in rural Arizona.
22: He's going to be able to connect with voters in three different states. Yes, Arizona, but also Nevada and California. And this is all part of a broader White House strategy. The president's campaign team is spending time, money, and resources in smaller communities trying to bring out support the people that have been with the president now for several years.
20: That is Fox's Mark Meredith in Bullhead City, Arizona. 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
10: 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Normal speeds in Nampa on eastbound I-84, not seeing any slowdowns between Karcher Road and Garrity Boulevard. Still seeing some slowdowns, though, between Robinson Road and Black Cat Road, and heavy merging delays and slowdowns in Meridian at our usual hotspots at 10 Mile Road, Meridian Road, and Eagle Road. Although we are seeing normal speeds going into downtown Boise on the inbound connector.
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34: The cold mornings are starting to give way to warmer afternoons. First, a frost advisory remains in effect through this morning. Treasure Valley highs reach the upper 60s to low 70s today with sunshine. Tonight turns cool, then Thursday stays sunny and will warm into the mid to upper 70s Friday. For News Talk, KBOI, I'm CBS 2 weather anchor Eric Walker.
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2: Once again, thank you for being a part of the show. If you want to be even more of a part of the show, as we always mention, you can by calling us. 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You can also text us. A couple different reasons to text if you want to take part in the show. That's one of the reasons. The other reason, if you want tickets to the basketball game coming up Saturday night against the Washington Huskies, text Broncos or Huskies right now to 208-336-3700. And we have the daily poll going on. We'll give you another update before we're done here with the daily poll. Which Idaho incumbent candidates have the best chance, in your opinion, of being upset in this year's election? Text message in from Richard, don't call me Dick. Says, Mike, you didn't mention Mike Crapo in your poll of who we think was the best chance to getting upset in the election. I think that's why you see so many others and a high number of the poll. I, along with a lot of other voters, think that he shouldn't be in the Senate any longer. And I think he has a good chance of being upset. Richard, don't call me Dick. I will guarantee you with 100% certainty that Senator Mike Crapo will not be upset in this election. Ain't going to happen. And that's why I didn't include him in our daily poll. And the reason that he is not going to be upset in this year's election is because he's not running. He will not be up for re-election until 2028. So hold on to that thought, because we may ask this question in 2028 again. But he is not up for re-election. The only state senator up for re-election is Senator Jim Risch. That's why. Others still doing very well. So a lot of people believe that others has a good chance. I don't know who that might be. But if you voted for others, you can email Mike at KBOI.com, because I'd be interested to know who you think another incumbent who has a better chance at being upset in this election. Because that's 18% of the vote right now. That's number two. Number one, we've seen a little bit of change here over the last hour. Governor Brad Little's gone from 7 to 9% of the vote. Senator Jim Risch has dropped, but still above 51%, or still above 50% at 51%. Superintendent of Education, Debbie Critchfield, has seen an increase, now up to 11%. Congressman Mike Simpson, 7%. And then, as I just mentioned, others at 18% of the vote. If you haven't voted yet, you can do it. It's very easy to do. Go to KBOI.com, click on Daily Poll. It's brought to you by Lock, Stock, and Barrel. You can also make it really easy on yourself by texting the word poll to 208-336-3700. We'll send you the link. Tom in Boise, listening on 670 AM this morning. Good morning. You're on News Talk KBOI.
3: Good morning. I just have a comment on AI and some of the advantages. I have a son that works for John Deere as an engineer back in Iowa, and they have created a separate storage system, a huge storage system, so that when the engineers are working on a problem, they use AI to help to come up with a solution. And once they do that, that solution that they've come up with is stored in a separate hard drive, so that all the engineers throughout the company can use that information to help solve the next problem. So when I was asking about how that's working, and he said it's reducing the time that it takes us to get an answer to a problem by at least 50%.
2: Wow.
3: So yeah, by using AI and then sharing the conclusions with everybody in the company, they're now in a position that they can be more efficient and more effective at solving problems that they're running into with these monster machines.
2: I think that's the one thing, and I know it's hyperbolic, and I know it's scary when you hear the leaders of these companies and researchers saying, hey, there's a real possibility. There's some scary things happening with AI. They're breaking out on their own, infiltrating areas, and there's a possibility that they could destroy all mankind within the next 10 years. That's the scary part, is when you hear, I mean, that's not a long time if something isn't done about this. But I think that people forget, once again, about all the good things that AI is doing, like what you just mentioned.
3: Well, Sure. I had another interesting comment. I had a chance to talk to one of the news people. I won't tell you what station it was, but she was complaining about these data centers going in and about how horrible they were and how it works. And we started looking at the different issues. And I asked her, I said, how many times a day do you use AI to be able to come up Siri and things? And what answers that you use, some of the questions you use? And she said, oh, probably 30, 40 times a day. And I said, where do you think those answers come from? And she looked at me, she's like, well, I had no idea. It was hilarious. It was like this group, this face came to her like, wow, I had no idea that's where that stuff came from.
2: Especially young people that are complaining about the data centers. And usually they're making the complaints on social media. And guess where social media, they're run by data centers. You're complaining about the thing, using the thing to complain about the thing you don't like.
3: Well, the amazing part to me is that so few people actually do research into coming up with a conclusion. They have a tendency, unfortunately, to follow what someone tells them on TV or the radio. I know the radio, at least at KBOI, is always truthful. But the thing I'm getting from a lot of people is they just aren't doing the research.
2: Yeah.
3: And it's just incredible. I mean, this one lady I was talking to about the one they're proposing out toward Mountain Home, she was saying, look at all the water they're going to use. And I said, yes. Once they fill up all the systems, the number they're telling us is they won't use the water again for 2 years. Oh, she goes, oh, I didn't hear that on the news. And I said, yeah. And I says, and they're also building their own power plant so that they'll produce their own electricity with the natural gas. And she goes, well, look at all the pollution. I said, well, where were you when they were building the natural gas place over by Payette with Idaho Power? I said, where were you complaining about that one? And she goes, oh, no, I didn't complain about that one. So I think the challenge is that most of the people, when you really get down to it, they really don't understand what's going on, but what they're complaining about is some corporation making money.
2: And the funny thing is, as you mentioned, you know, that they're not doing research, AI is there to help them do the research.
3: I know, it's nuts. I mean, it just, I think there's some issues. I think we need to be cautious in several areas, but the fact of the matter is that AI is helping so many places accumulate the information. I mean, I'm an old dude, but I remember back in the mid-70s, I went to a meeting and the guy said that the amount of knowledge that was available in the world doubled in 1950, and it doubled again in 1958, and it doubled again in the early 1960s. And by 74, where he was giving this lecture, that the amount of information available in the world was doubling about every six or 7 months.
2: Yeah. I was watching.
3: With the idea of having, you know, AI and being able to have all that information being gathered into one location so that they can research it, we're going to see even greater things beginning to occur.
2: Yeah. It was interesting because my wife and I are watching Apollo 13, the Tom Hanks movie, the other night. And
3: great movie.
2: Yeah, great movie. And we were sitting there looking at it, and I just was amazed to sit there and look at all the computers in that room, every single computer. The room is just filled with computers, and I have more computing power on my phone than every single computer combined in that room back during Apollo 13 mission. It's pretty crazy.
3: Well, I lived in Oklahoma when they first came out with the first computer at Tinker Field up in Oklahoma City, and it was 100 yards wide and a mile long, and it all ran on vacuum tubes.
2: Yeah, yeah. Thank you, Tom. Appreciate it. And you heard earlier this morning that they're so sure at one company that AI is going to cure cancer. You heard me about that story, right? That they're so sure they've started smoking.
3: I'm sure that there probably are other reasons why they're doing that. But
2: well, I don't know what other reason it would be you would all of a sudden start picking up smoking.
3: They'll probably come out here for too long and indicate the cigarette company who's sponsoring this event.
2: Either that or we'll all of a sudden learn, hey, smoking is good for you. Thanks for the call. Appreciate it, Tom.
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10: 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Last check of traffic for your Wednesday morning drive. Looking nice in Nampa. No slowdowns on eastbound 94 between Karcher Road and Garrity Boulevard. Still seeing some slowdowns between Robinson Road and Black Cat Road, and heavy merging delays and slowdowns between 10 Mile Road and Meridian Road. And slowdowns going through the Eagle Road interchange remain as well.
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3: Text message in says, we voted other in your poll because you didn't put none for an option. I would have voted none, so instead I voted other. The reason I didn't put none is because there's never not a chance that somebody might be upset. I didn't say that you think that somebody is going to be upset. I'm saying, who do you think is going to have the best option, the best chance of possibly being upset? That's why there's not none up there, because everybody has a chance. We're 3 weeks away. Something could drop. The person could die. And if you go, well, yeah, of course somebody could die. Everybody has a chance to die. Some of them are very old. Some have a better chance of dying of old age than others. Might be one of the reasons why that person may have be leading in this case of chances of upset. Michelle, Nampa, listening on 670 AM. Good morning to you.
4: Hello?
3: Hello.
4: Yeah, I was going to comment on, I think the reason the person didn't understand that the data centers are needed for storage is because we hear about things being stored on the cloud. And so, to me at least, that makes me think that it's literally just like radio waves bouncing around up in the atmosphere. It doesn't make me think of a data center. And I would guess other people kind of have a mental picture.
3: And that may be true, but I think people don't understand that the cloud uses data and is the data. I mean, it's not literally a cloud in the sky. The cloud is data centers. And it's weird that people, and I get it, that they think that, oh, no, the cloud, I just put all my stuff on the cloud. My pictures are on the cloud. I don't need data centers. No, when you take a picture, it's automatically stored in data centers.
4: Maybe we should quit referring to it as storing it in the cloud and refer to it as storing it in the data centers.
3: Yeah, good point. Great point. Great call. Thank you. Appreciate it. 208-336-3700, #670 on your Verizon Wireless. Coming into the next hour, a couple of updates on stories we've been following along with, including the Cornell rape case and also the threats at Timberline High School. More info coming out on those next.
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13: Hope Leo is up and moving with an appetite. I'm Dave Anthony, Fox News. That's the update this morning from Rome, the day after he had surgery.
14: Leo XIV is eating regularly and has already begun walking and doing respiratory exercises. That from his two doctors, who have provided new information following yesterday's operation. They say blood tests and an X-ray have confirmed a normal post-operative recovery. A growth on the Pope's lung discovered in a routine checkup turned out to be cancer. Surgeons removed part of Leo's right lung, but we're still waiting to hear whether tests show if the cancerous cells were contained or had already spread.
13: Fox's Jonathan Savage. We got more consumer price inflation last month, up 0.6%, and the annual rate rose more than expected, up to 3.7%, fueled by diesel's record high price in September. Kevin Hassett, director of the White House National Economic Council, tells Fox Business.
15: The food prices were flat. Drug prices, the biggest drops we've seen since the Second World War. You know, a lot of Trump policies are helping to keep inflation down, but the energy shock is really the headline story today.
13: And something else that's calculated using inflation, a cost of living adjustment for people who get Social Security payments. On average, they'll get about $75 more per month next year.
17: Benefits are rising 3.6% in January 2027. Benefits are payable to 76 million Americans. SSI recipients will start receiving increased payments on December 31st, 2026.
13: That's Fox's Ginny Cassola. President Trump woke up in Las Vegas before rallies today in Montana and Arizona before that. Fox's Mark Meredith is where he'll go first, Bullhead City.
18: Last night, the president was in Alaska, where he, of course, urged voters to stand by him and the Republican ticket. He also took some time to bring two men on the stage to pardon them. These two men were facing several years in prison for violating the Clean Air Act.
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13: Anti-ICE anger simmers in New York over the shooting during an immigration enforcement operation, wounding a man here illegally. Protesters were angry that agents opened fire while his son was in the car. Homeland Security says the migrant, who has a criminal record and alleged gang ties, drove his car toward them, weaponizing it. And it was an issue last night during a debate when New York Governor Kathy Hochul faced her Republican challenger, Bruce Blakeman.
26: ICE is out of control. It's out of control in Nassau County.
27: It never would have happened but for your sanctuary policy. You have invited criminals to come into our state and prey on our communities. And now you won't let local law enforcement cooperate with ICE in an orderly way.
13: There is also anti-ICE controversy in Texas.
28: Harris County DA Sean Teer, a Democrat, is considering state charges against a federal agent after an ICE vehicle struck and injured a Mexican national in the country illegally who was fleeing capture Saturday. Another accused illegal immigrant got away. Teer says it all occurred while two other detainees were in the same vehicle.
29: You never engage in another pursuit once you already have people in custody in your vehicle.
28: ICE says the incident was part of targeted immigration enforcement, that the man ran in front of the ICE vehicle, calling allegations an officer intentionally struck the now detainee reckless and false. Jeff Manasso, Fox News.
13: On Wall Street, there is selling this morning as oil prices rise more than 1%. The Dow is down 80 points. The Nasdaq is dropping much more. It is down 279. They'll play ball tonight in Los Angeles, game 3 of the National League Championship Series. The two-time defending World Series champs, the Dodgers, are 2 losses away from elimination. The Milwaukee Brewers won the first 2 games. In the ALCS, Tampa Bay beat Cleveland last night 3-1 to tie that series in a game apiece. They'll play again tomorrow. I'm Dave Anthony. This is Fox News.
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4: 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Also mentioned, we did not have a winner. Our damn near impossible question was an impossible question this morning. We still have a $50 gift certificate to Indian Creek Steakhouse we're going to give away sometime this hour. However, I need to tell you, I changed my mind. I said, you're not going to have to answer a stupid question. You're not going to have to answer a stupid question. You're just going to have to answer a question. And it will be something easy for those of you who have been listening to the show this morning. It's a question about something we talked about earlier on this show. So if you were listening earlier, you will easily be able to answer this question when we ask it coming up sometime this hour. You could win that $50 gift certificate. So if you've been listening all morning long, don't go anywhere. Stay right where you're at. $50 gift certificate could be yours sometime within the next 45 minutes. We've got updates on stories that we are going to be talking about on the way. The Cornell rape case, closer to home, the Timberline allegations and threats of a female student. We're getting more information on both of those two cases. That's why we have an update for you on the way this morning. Couple text messages, first of all, before we get to our next subject. This person writes in, I've watched a lot of things over the years about Amelia Earhart, and her remains have been found. They were found about 10 to 12 years ago after her disappearances, but it wasn't until about 20 years ago that they actually realized that the remains were hers, and they were of a woman due to the technology we have today. You're 100% right. They did find her bone fragments on this island that they're searching for. They never saw the plane until recently. They have never gone to the remote island to do an investigation. What they don't know is how she passed away, how she died. And that's what they're doing. As a matter of fact, they're there right now, as long as it's not dark. And I say that because they have said they are not staying on the island in the dark, because they believe she was killed by giant meat-eating crabs. They think that she survived the crash and may have died from being eaten by crabs. 3.5 feet apart, crabs that hunt rats and birds on that island. As I mention every day, if you listen to this show every day, you're going to learn something new, and even the host learned something new. I didn't know there was such a thing as meat-eating crabs that could kill people. I also didn't realize that there was a crab in Japan that was from tip to tip 12 feet across. No, not only no, but hell no. And I get why those researchers are not spending the night on the island. After the next few days, we could have information where that gives proof that they may know how Amelia Earhart died. They may be able to find a plane because they think they see a plane. But we'll find out. They're investigating right now. Before we move on, text message in, no name on this, says, you guys need to play that clip of Kamala Harris describing the cloud. I had forgot about that. And this may be the reason, as we got the phone call a little bit earlier, why people think that our data is stored in an actual cloud up above us. Take a listen.
5: So you're now no longer are you necessarily keeping those private files in some file cabinet that's locked in the basement of the house. It's on your laptop, and it's then therefore up here in this cloud that exists above us, right? Mm-hmm. It's no longer in a physical place.
4: You heard that, right? It's in this cloud up above us, right? Mm-hmm. I don't know who was off camera saying, mm-hmm. It's not, the cloud is not a physical cloud that is up above us. It's data centers. And maybe our caller earlier is correct. Maybe we should quit calling it the cloud. It's being stored in the cloud and say it's being stored in the data centers. And maybe people would then not be so vehemently against data centers. Because every picture you take, for the most part, if you take a picture on your phone today, it gets stored in the cloud or data center. Another story following along with, this is just such a sad and horrific story. The Six Flags accident that happened earlier. We're finally getting more information. It's beyond sad about what we're finding out about the victim. Also, what we're finding out after people who were on the ride with him have come forward, eyewitnesses. This is the roller coaster incident earlier this week where a man fell off the roller coaster 200 feet high and was killed.
7: As investigators continue their investigation tonight, we're hearing from passengers who were on that ride at the same time who are still processing this unsettling incident.
8: He turns sideways and he's flipping in the air. He comes down, he slams down on our cart.
9: A harrowing fall from the Goliath roller coaster at Six Flags over Georgia, leaving one man dead, several others injured, and eyewitnesses stunned.
8: People reached out trying to grab him. Like, everybody tried to save this man, and we couldn't. We couldn't.
10: There was too much force to grab him.
9: Cobb County Police identifying the victim as 42-year-old Hassan Jihad Ibn Karim, who was at the park with family for a niece's birthday. Eyewitnesses say one of the ride's restraints unlatched, the victim slamming into the ride and parkgoers multiple times before he plunged to the ground. EMS calls quickly going out.
11: It's going to be a 15-year-old female. She was the belted passenger in a roller coaster accident. She was belted and seated when she seated a person slipped in and hit her.
9: It's still unclear tonight what led to the incident. A statement from a park spokesperson saying in part, the park team and local authorities responded immediately, and we are cooperating fully with local authorities as they complete their investigation.
12: We have to wait for the actual investigation to occur and for the results to be made public. But someone coming out of their seat like this, that seems to be related to either operator error or some malfunction that occurred that would allow the restraint to fail.
7: And out of an abundance of caution, Six Flags has closed several similar rides across their theme parks. Now, that does include the Goliath coaster at Six Flags Magic Mountain. And although that ride has the same name as the one in Georgia, it has a different manufacturer and entirely different design features. And there's currently no timeline for when Goliath Six Flags Magic Mountain could reopen. Mark?
4: Such a sad story. As you heard there, he didn't immediately fall out of the roller coaster. He fell forward into people who were ahead of him. And people who were on the ride try to grab hold of him because they knew he wasn't locked in anymore. They tried to hold on to him to make sure that he wouldn't fly out. But the force, centrifugal force, was so powerful that they could not hold on to him, and he flew off the roller coaster. I know a lot of people, you hear the saying, if it's your time to go, it's your time to go. And kind of to drive that point home, and what makes this story so sad, even beyond the fact that this should not have happened, this man survived a fiery car crash 2 months earlier. Should have died in the car crash. Didn't. He survived a bout with cancer twice. 42 years old. He fought, lived through cancer twice, survived a fiery car crash just a couple months before this, and then the roller coaster accident. Just a freak accident. Such a sad, crazy story. I already wouldn't ride roller coasters. Or any ride. Merry-go-round? Okay, I'm okay. The teacups at Disney? Yeah, okay. Okay. Zipper? That's the last official ride I ever went on. It scared the pee out of me. And I'm not talking figuratively. That's the last ride I ever got on. And I was in high school when I did that. I said, nope, no more. Does this change your thoughts? I know it's a freak accident. It doesn't happen very often, but it happens. Does this change your thoughts of whether or not you'll get on rides like this? Or does this just add to the thrill for you? Brent Caldwell, listening on 93.1 FM. Good morning. You're on News Talk KVOI.
0: Yes. I'm responding to the AI issue. What people don't understand is AI is a human-generated programming system. So if there's a fear, we need to be more afraid of the people that are programming AI than we do AI.
4: Are we almost to the point of AI programming itself?
0: That again is an issue of the people that are programming it. If they give it the program to program itself, then yeah, that's a problem. But the real problem is the people that are programming AI.
4: Thank you for the call. Up on time here, Brent, but thank you for the call. Gives us something to think about. Appreciate it. Part of the reason why I bring that up is a story I was reading earlier this week that in China there is a company that makes robots. And CB, I don't know if you saw this or not, because I know you've watched these. You've already seen the robot races. We've seen robots fighting humans.
2: Mm-hmm.
4: But this company in China now has robots. They make robots, and they have trained their robots to make the robots. So they're never touched by humans.
2: Wow. I missed that one.
4: Yeah. It's a robot company making robots that robots are making the robots. It's absolutely, I'm telling you, we're going to look back 20 years from now. And I know you look 20 years back now and go, wow, look how far we've come. And I don't think with AI and everything that's going on now, you're going to look back in 20 years and go, and that was nothing.
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2: 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Stick around. We also have a $50 gift certificate to Indian Creek Steakhouse. Did not give it away for our damn near impossible question. Turned out to be impossible. So we have another question, but it's going to be an easy question because it's something about something that happened on the show today, something we talked about. If you're able to answer that, we'll give you a chance to win that coming up here, so don't go away. Another couple of stories I wanted to get updates on, and kind of similar stories, although happening at different places across the country. We're getting more information coming out this morning about the Cornell rape case that happened a few weeks ago, or less than a few weeks ago. That we have been talking about once again this morning. There is an update on that. Not necessarily the investigation, but what the university is doing. And I had read Cryon across MSNBC or MS Now, I guess is what it's called, earlier this morning, that there are reports now that as punishment, some of the people that were accused back in 2024. Keep in mind, this didn't just happen. This happened in 2024. Some of those people accused were given punishment, like harsh punishment of having to do extra schoolwork and getting reprimanded. I wonder if that means they had to go to detention. Interesting if true, but that was one of the reporting this morning from one of the networks. Cornell University has also made a decision, and this is the part that is really sad for the rest of the fraternities and the rest of the people, because there are seven people accused, but so many more people are being punished because of what these seven did.
3: Cornell University today shut down all fraternity house parties and social events for the rest of the school year as officials investigate an gang rape at a frat there, and as Cornell faces protests over its handling of that case. More now from senior national correspondent Mark Strassman.
4: Outrage clings to Cornell. The latest example, this afternoon's protest, less than a mile from the Ivy League school's campus. In an explosive civil suit, Jane Doe, a former student there, charged she was gang raped at the Chi Phi fraternity 2 years ago. Thomas Jaffra is her attorney.
5: She was incapable of consent. She was completely, grossly intoxicated.
4: CBS News has obtained more text messages between Jane Doe and one of the men she accused in the days after the alleged sexual assault, showing a possible glimpse into her mindset. Jane Doe: "It'll be funny in a couple months. Male number two: so funny." She texted back, "We should smoke again sometime, but leave out the extra 5 billion men and ketamine." He wrote, "Oh, definitely," adding, "I'm off hard drugs for good." A week later, she texted him again, "Did you find my earrings? My mom gave them to me for my birthday. I really want them back."
5: People who are the victims of rape don't behave in the way that people would believe. They go through phases of processing. She was going through initially denial.
4: More repercussions for Cornell: a zero tolerance ban on all fraternity parties for the rest of the school year. And the university is partnering with independent investigators to look into sexual assault claims on campus.
6: We heard from a lawyer for one of the

0: again, just without a billion people, a billion other men, and the ketamine. That seems a weird phase to go through. And those, every single one of her text messages, everything she wrote for 2 years ago, is going to be entered in as evidence. Now, I'm sure her lawyer is going to try to get that excluded, but good luck. That's why this is going to be such a interesting case to watch, because every one of these, and I misspoke, alleged perpetrators are innocent until proven guilty. They're going to have to prove guilty beyond a reasonable doubt in a court case if there are charges filed. Charges have not been filed as of yet. Now, there's a little less stringent proof that it goes in if the ultimate goal here is to win a civil lawsuit and get money. You don't have to prove beyond a reasonable doubt in a civil suit. Both sides, by the way, are trying to basically talk to a potential jury. It's going to be interesting because this is not a cut and dry rape case. And the reason I say that is because of some of the things that she has said and some of the things that she has texted herself. Some of the things that she admitted herself. By the way, this is in no way, am I saying that this should have happened? That it was a good thing? No way in shape and form. I mean, anybody who has watched it, it's pretty horrifying. And I don't care if you look and you're a parent, I don't care if you're the parent of any one of the boys accused of doing this. You've got to be horrified that your child is involved in this. But by the same token, me being a father of a daughter also, I would be horrified by the things that I'm hearing and reading that my daughter, if it was my daughter, had said and admitted to do. That's why this is going to be such an interesting case to be able to follow along with and to watch both sides try to prove their case. Another case going on, we'll give you an update on, the Timberline investigation into the rape and death threats. We've got some more info coming out on that. A school board this week has released a timeline of what happened in that incident.
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5: Fox News, I'm Tom Graham. President Trump traveling to Arizona and Montana today as the November midterms near. He's attempting to boost several Republican candidates, making his first stop in Bullhead City, Arizona.
6: When the president arrives in rural Arizona, he's going to be able to connect with voters in three different states. Yes, Arizona, but also Nevada and California. This is all part of a broader White House strategy. The president's campaign team is spending time, money, and resources in smaller communities trying to bring out support.
5: Fox's Mark Meredith. Last night, the president held a rally in Wasilla, Alaska. Social Security recipients will be getting a raise next year.
7: Benefits will be going up next year for those on Social Security. The Social Security Administration says benefits are rising 3.6% in January 2027.
5: Fox's Jenny Casola. 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
8: 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If you text the word Broncos or Huskies to 208 336 3700, you'll be in on our grand prize drawing this morning coming up here in 25 minutes. And you'll be hanging out with Fred Bauerfeld. I can't guarantee that or not. I don't know which tickets you're going to win, where you'll be seating, but you will have tickets. Fred was our winner yesterday. So if you want those tickets, that's the only action going on, by the way, for the Broncos. They're on a bye week this week. It's the only football action other than high school going on in Boise this week, because the number one in the nation ranked College of Idaho Coyotes will be playing out of town this week. Yeah, they're number one in the nation, having a great season at 5-0. So if you want to see some sports action this week other than high school, this is all the action you got. Boise State Broncos taking on the Huskies at Idaho Central Credit Union. Text Broncos or Huskies right now to 208-336-3700. There is high school action. And we told you yesterday, one of those high school football games being played, I believe tomorrow night, it's senior night for Timberline High School. After canceling the game last week, homecoming, so already nobody got to be a part of homecoming last week, they have decided that they will play the game this coming week, this Thursday night, I believe, and it's senior night. And thank goodness they did, because there are a lot of people, a majority of people that go to Timberline High School are not involved in this case. I get it. I understand the outrage, especially for people who have been seeing the Snapchat posts that circulated. We talked about this a little bit yesterday, and I said, I guarantee you, every parent, every kid that goes to that school, the parents that go to the school, know the names of everybody involved. That's just the way things are today. This is not a secret. And we got phone calls in from parents who have kids at the school say, yeah, we know. We know all the kids are involved. We know the names. We know what was said. We know the threats that were made. We know the person, the name of the person that the threats were made against. Now, for me, I don't know. A lot of people, if you don't go there, you probably don't know. News organizations probably know, but they're not going to print any of the names right now. And with good reason, because as of right now, these are just allegations. Still just allegations. Serious allegations, yes. but still allegations. Boise School District provided updates this week as Timberline High School grapples with the fallout from the group chat, allegedly involving its student athletes. It's been over a week since circulating photos of Snapchat group led to the opening of an investigation by the Boise Police Department. This week, Boise School District Board of Trustees had their meeting. Title IX coordinator Rob Thompson clarified that supportive measures have been implemented. They also gave a timeline. We're getting a timeline of exactly what happened that led to the investigation.
9: Good evening, President Wagers, Vice President Donovan, and trustees. This evening, I'm providing an overview of the events last week regarding Timberline High School. On Friday, October 2nd, a student and her mom walked into Timberline High School and shared a screenshot that was incredibly horrific. Mrs. Dusky immediately called the police since the SRO was out and off that day and filed Title IX paperwork immediately, which Mr. Thompson was able to speak with her after that was filed. The student's mom was also given the entire process of filing a full Title IX complaint at that time. When Timberline called an SRO sergeant, it was shared that officers were assisting with the homecoming parade at Capitol High School, and they would try to get someone over there before the end of the day. Principal Wright called me, and I immediately called Bryce England, our safety and security supervisor, and shared with him that we needed someone at Timberline immediately. At around 1:45 to 2 o'clock, an SRO came to the school. He attempted to meet with the student, but she had already left for the day. Phone calls were made to her mom's phone and to her grandma's phone by the SRO, as well as Principal Wright. They called me back, in which I said to make sure they emailed mom, stating the SRO was trying to get a hold of them and to include the phone number for the SRO so one of them could return the call. I immediately went to Deputy Superintendent Smith so he was aware of the situation. The SRO reminded us to pause any interviews as this was going to be a criminal investigation, so we paused the district investigation as not to compromise the police case. This included having to wait on a threat assessment. On Saturday, multiple screenshots were being shared with me by people outside of Timberline and our district. I was on the phone with Principal Wright as well as Superintendent Johnson. The district team then met via Google Meets to make sure all of our points of information were consistent, ensure we had a plan. On Sunday, our executive team and Principal Wright met twice online, once in the mid-morning and the other in the late evening, both for about 2 hours each. Brian Walker, Rob Thompson, Principal Wright, and myself met at the school at 4:30 on Sunday to discuss athletics and to meet with the football coaches. At 5:30, the football head coach, Ian Smart, met with our team. And at 6 o'clock, Brian and Ian, all met with the athletic coaches. Monday morning, there was a staff meeting. The BEA was there to offer support to the staff. Principal Wright did an outstanding job of explaining the plan to proceed and to lean into kindness. He shared a talking points page for staff to use should they need it. We also share we had a crisis team on site for them as well as students if they were struggling or saw any students that were struggling. Principal Wright made a video that was shown to all students at the end of second period in which he addressed students. He and I also met with the student council to hear from them on how they were feeling about what next steps they thought should happen and what questions they had. We followed our student behavior and Title IX policies. Additionally, we increased law enforcement's presence on our campus all of last week. On Wednesday, Principal Wright held another staff meeting to update, check in, and share that our EAP services were on site to support. A student walkout was organized by a few individuals, and about 100 students participated in the walkout. Extra police presence was on site. Police finished their interviews late on Wednesday, and we were all given the all clear to begin investigating on our own. I was at Timberline all week to support. Bryce England and Rob Thompson were also on site. The threat assessment as well as Title IX investigation will be starting this week. I would like to thank our district team for their care and support as we navigated this. They were steady and did a wonderful job of responding. Chad Wright, DJ Eberlin, Kristen Dusky, and Drew Lingle are hands down the strongest school leadership I have ever had the opportunity to work with. They were strong, steady, and kept students at the center at all times. The Timberline staff was also phenomenal in a horrible situation and handled themselves with an immense amount of grace and kindness. Support will continue as long as needed at Timberline from our team and also law enforcement. This includes additional security during parent-teacher conferences, homecoming activities, and the football game this week. Thank you to the Boise Police, SVU detectives, and our SRO division for your partnership. Thank you, Board, for your support as we have navigated a very difficult situation. I want to leave us all with this. We are planning to partner with the community around opening up a bigger conversation around what was said in those texts, because this isn't a Timberline issue, a football issue, nor a Boise Schools issue. This is a community issue. It's time that everyone leans in together on these topics, even though they're difficult, and learns and is better than we have been.
8: Tell you what, if you're a parent of a kid, especially a boy in school right now, and not just at Timberline, I don't care where you go to school. If you're a parent of a kid, teenager, and you're not sitting down and having a discussion with them right now, you're an idiot. You're just about as big an idiot as the kids were. This is something you should be discussing with your kids. That even though nothing actually was done, this was all on social media, and I'm not saying that makes it any better, although it is better. It's horrific when you read some of the things that were said. But these are teenagers that are stupid. I've had kids, teenagers, kids that are very smart, all successful today. When they were teenagers, they were stupid. I was a teenager at one time. I was stupid. CB, did you do any stupid stuff when you were a teenager?
10: Yeah, it put me in that group.
8: I think you can put everybody in that group, male or female. The unfortunate part about this is this stupidity could ruin lives. 10 years down the road, if the names are ever released, and if there are charges, you might get the names. Now, they're not being released now because they're minors. 10 years down the road, you go, oh, remember that's the kid that threatened to rape and kill that girl at Timberline High School? Yeah, we can't hire him. The group chat titled Game Day Lunch. These are some of the specifics that are coming out now. Names the female student, refers to her in the context of sexual violence and death threats. Quoting here from the Game Day Lunch group chat, let her hang from a light post and let the birds pick at her brain for days, one student wrote. Photos of the messages acquired by the Boise School District mother who started the investigation, who is the mother of the woman, or the girl rather, show that many of its participants are on the football team. We're finding out now, not all of the participants of this bullying, and that's what it is, play other sports. So it's not just the football team, it's other athletes at Timberline High School. In one message, a player references recent news surrounding alleged 2024 Cornell University gang rape, saying, another quote here from the Snapchat, she would definitely let us all blank her. You think Cornell was bad? Just wait for us, unquote. Not good. Horrific quotes. Something that has the possibility to ruin lives. I have to ask the question, though. And I'm not saying this is in any way to say, hey, what they did is okay. We should look the other way. We should, you know, be light on the punishment or whatever. But at this point in time, a lot of people are treating this as if they actually did rape her, attempted to kill her. And they want to see them thrown in prison. Does that punishment fit the crime? Don't get me wrong. Not good. And I am not backing up the students that made the threats? Because it is bullying. I don't care what you say. At the very least, it's bullying. You want to weigh in with your thoughts? Email mike at kboi.com. We'll take a break. 9:48. Phone lines are open. 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
2: Jen writes in, there's a difference between stupid and criminal. If any of these allegations are true, they are criminal and should be treated as such. You're saying, like, you're excusing these boys, or you're not excusing these boys with your boys will be boys defense. I didn't say boys will be boys. I said they're stupid. And if this is true, I didn't say that they shouldn't be in trouble. Never once said that. You're claiming things not in evidence. But do you think, Jen, they deserve to go to prison for the rest of their life? Do you think they deserve to go to prison if the allegations are proven true? I don't even know what the charges would be as of right now. Making a threat, I guess. Definitely, it's definitely going to be charges, I think. Can't say definitely because I don't know what the evidence is. But harassment, bullying. Johnny, Mountain Home. 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Good morning.
3: Hey, good morning.
2: Your thoughts?
3: There, I don't know what the criminal charges would be. I don't know if bullying is a criminal charge. This, you start to infringe on free speech rights, and free speech is one of the best indicators we have in the country. These boys self-identify. I'm not saying there shouldn't be punishment. I'm saying the self-identifier should lead to consequences.
2: You have the right to free speech, but free speech doesn't mean you there's not repercussions.
3: Right.
2: So the federal government can't throw them in jail for what they said. However, there are repercussions if, and like I said, I don't know either what the charges would be as of right now, or if there is charges, because there's still an investigation going on. Thank you for the call. Appreciate it. Thing isn't over yet. There's going to be more information coming out. We're going to find out the investigation Boise Police Department is doing. After that investigation is done, I'm sure they will send it to a prosecutor on whether or not there will be criminal charges. Not the last time we're going to be talking about this. If you want to continue to weigh in, you can. Also, right now, 208-336-3700. I've got a $50 gift certificate we didn't give away for our damn near impossible question today. All you have to do is tell me, how much money did the Michael Jordan jersey sell for? We said it earlier this morning on this show. First person to answer correctly, you get those tickets right now. Also, final chance to text and win the Broncos tickets. Text Broncos.
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6: Energy costs fuel more inflation. I'm Lisa Brady, Fox News. In the final reading before the midterm elections, consumer prices rose 0.6% in September and 3.7% year over year, driven by gas prices, including record diesel prices.
7: Food prices were unchanged in September. The Federal Reserve has shifted its focus to fighting inflation and is more likely now to raise interest rates again this year.
6: Fox's Jenny Cosola. President Trump visits two more states today after rallying for Republicans in Alaska last night. In South Carolina, Democratic Senate candidate Annie Andrews accuses Republican incumbent Darlene Graham of a conflict of interest over her husband's business connections to Chinese companies.
8: I'm demanding that Darlene Graham cut her family's business ties to China and recuse herself from any Senate votes involving trade with China or policy toward the Chinese military.
6: There's no word of any public response from Graham's campaign to a Washington Post report claiming failure to disclose the information. She's running to keep the Senate seat that had been held by her late brother, Lindsey. Multiple family members of Congresswoman Ilhan Omar have been subpoenaed as part of a federal investigation that led to a search of the Minnesota Democrats' D.C. home this week.
9: We're told Monday's search warrant is related to immigration, given the presence of those Homeland Security agents instead of the FBI. Authorities are looking at her age when she came to the United States in 1995 and later became a citizen in 2000, and whether her age declared on the original application may have been different than her actual age. Authorities are also looking at potential immigration fraud over a period of years, not just when she came to the United States.
6: Fox's David Spund. Federal prosecutors are also investigating Omar's financial disclosures. She says it's all politically motivated, her campaign using the probes for fundraising. 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
6: Federal health officials say tens of thousands of people on Obamacare should not have been allowed to enroll because of other coverage.
18: Centers for Medicare and Medicaid Administrator Dr. Mehmet Oz says they removed 189,000 people from Obamacare after finding out they had duplicate coverage through another health program.
19: This is not today overt fraud. This is sloppiness that happens when you've got hundreds of millions of people trying to get insurance.
18: Health and Human Services Secretary Robert F. Kennedy Jr. says about 160 million Americans on government health care rely on federal officials.
20: Not only to make sure that their medical bills are taken care of, but that these programs are solvent. And the fraud is threatening that.
18: Eliminating duplicate enrollments is estimated to save $1.5 billion a year.
6: Fox's Jessica Rosenthal. Pope Leo is recovering, eating and walking after surgery to remove a cancerous mass from his lung yesterday. The Pope's doctors say he has the most common type of lung cancer, more testing needed to determine possible spread and further treatment. A civil lawsuit against a popular influencer is dropped in Florida.
5: The woman suing Luke's Maxing influencer Clavicular in civil court has dropped sexual assault claims she made against him in Miami. 20-year-old Brayden Peters, known as Clavicular, was charged in September with rape, drugging someone for sexual intercourse, and procuring alcohol for an underage person. The charges stemmed from an alleged incident last year at his parents' home in Massachusetts. The woman, who was 17 at the time, claimed she'd been talking with Peters on Instagram after he offered to pay her to appear in his videos. In a statement, her lawyer says the sexual assault count has been dropped from the civil suit, quote, due to pending criminal charges in Massachusetts, saying his client doesn't want her civil case to interfere with that process. Tanya J. Powers, Fox News.
6: Stocks are lower. The Dow's down 44. A sell-off for the NASDAQ, dropping 373 points. I'm Lisa Brady, Fox News.
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21: 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Rising from the heart of the swamp, a beacon of truth is casting its light. From sea to shining sea, The Vince Show. 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
22: All right, 844-484-3872, 844-4-THE-USA. That's the way to join us today. From coast to coast, from sea to shining sea. What else is Ilhan Omar hiding under her turban? She is being investigated, it seems like, by the entire federal government now. She's got at least two big-time criminal investigations going on into her, as confirmed in the last 24 hours. And man, are you seeing the freak out that the left is undertaking right now? Let me start there. The left today has this big panic session going on that, quote, more October surprises are on the way. And what they mean by that is that the Trump administration is investigating Democrats for crimes that they've committed. Those are the October surprises. Now, it shouldn't be, in the real world, it should not be a surprise when the justice system works as intended. You know what I mean? Like, I guess the only thing right now that is a surprise is that the justice system's actually moving in the right direction, that it's actually going after criminals. That's the big surprise. And you know who's responsible for that surprise? That's the American people, for voting to restore the justice system, to make it function again. But Axios has this big report up right now. Democrats fear more October surprises after Ilhan Omar raid. And again, you know, you realize immediately what the framing here is from these Democrats, which is, oh, this is totally, totally unjustified. This was invented. Donald Trump doesn't like Ilhan Omar. That's right. The president of the United States is taking a break from his very busy schedule to attack one of the single dumbest members of Congress, Ilhan Omar. That's what he's focused on. It's not like he's got these wars to try and settle up. It's not like he's trying to negotiate world peace between Russia and Ukraine and Iran and the Middle East. It's not like he's trying to right the American economy. It's not like he's keeping his eye on the borders. It's not like he's trying to keep on bringing down the homicide rate to record level lows. It's not like he keeps trying to bring the fentanyl rates down. It's not like he's got every possible concern in the world. No, he's got to spend his time going after Ilhan Omar. He's like, what can I do to waste time today? Let me go after Ilhan Omar. No, of course that's not what this is about. Ilhan Omar, it's been well established for a very long time, has all of the signs of criminality attached to her. Whether it's lying about her own age to get into the United States of America, lying about marrying her brother to get him into the United States of America, lying about the state of her finances, her net worth, which fluctuates from tens of thousands of dollars to tens of millions of dollars to tens of thousands of dollars, depending on each passing year. Lying about her connection to fraud schemes in Minnesota, lying about everything. The woman lies, and a lot of it has criminal implications. And anybody who's paid any attention to her tenure has known this for years. Now, this is a problem on the left because a lot of these guys are having to play catch up this week as these left-wing outlets are trying to basically explain to their audience some of the details in order to justify why a raid happened on Ilhan Omar. But for the most part, they're just saying that this was a political weaponization. They're pretending like it's Republicans who are abusing power, acting tyrannically, using the Justice Department in a unconstitutional way in order to go after poor Ilhan Omar, and that's just a big racist attack on her. That's the frame-up you're getting from a lot of these outlets today. But in Axios, they say Democrats are scared that more of this is on the way. Now, this is cause for celebration, by the way. If more is on the way, if more Democrats are about to be busted for the actual crimes they've committed, then I'm getting more of what I voted for. That's... I take this as great news. But listen, here's some of the names on the record in Axios' report. Congresswoman Becca Ballant from Vermont, Democrat. She told Axios, quote, "We expect more of this kind of thing," meaning more Democrats to get FBI raids. What else do we have here? "People are outraged." This is another quote from a Democrat. "This is what authoritarian tyrants and dictators do," said a senior House Democrat who spoke on the condition of anonymity for fear that the Justice Department would figure out what crimes he committed. No, I'm sorry. That's not what that says. It says, oh, to relay colleagues' private conversations. It's a senior House Democrat. "People are outraged. Tyrants and dictators do this." What? Hold people accountable when they break the law? Another House Democrat telling Axios, quote, "The chatter on texts," that would be texts between Democrats, "is that," quote, "folks are irate." Oh, folks are irate. Okay, I guess we can't enforce the law. Folks are irate then. Isn't this hilarious? So there's an all-out panic session. You know, the headline on this piece should be "Democrats fear consequences," not "Democrats fear more October surprises." An earlier version of the headline called the raid on Ilhan Omar BS. It was BS. Let's see here. We've got another one. Becca Ballant continues. "President Trump will keep trying to intimidate and bully Americans ahead of the midterms," she claims delusionally. "We suspect he will try anything to stay in power and in control," which is just projection on the part of another Democrat. Representative Mark Pocan, famously crazy person, Democrat from Wisconsin, said that, of course, there will be more like the Omar raid. He said Trump is, quote, "the pettiest, worst human being," and, quote, "can't help himself." Jared Huffman of California, Democrat, said, quote, "this is some serious hate-baiting bull bleep. This administration is just despicable." Hate-baiting. He communicates like a teenager. Bunch of hate-baiters. Asked whether he expects more, Huffman said, quote, "of course." So Democrats are whining. There is wailing and gnashing of teeth going on from all of these Democrats, upset that one of their own is caught up as a result of her own actions. And that brings us to the latest on this subject. What's going on with Ilhan Omar? Well, I think it's becoming increasingly clear by the hour that she is being investigated for lying about her age. I'm pretty certain. I may be wrong. I've been wrong before, but I'm looking at all of the public data on this, all of the public reporting, just gathering all of the tea leaves here, and it certainly seems like she lied about her age to acquire U.S. citizenship as the minor child of a man who was naturalized in the United States of America. Now, her father, her late father, he may very well have lied in his naturalization paperwork as well. Claiming at the time that he was an educator when, in fact, he was a colonel in the Somali military and not disclosing that. There are concerns about him lying his way into the country, too. But specifically as it relates to her, if she was actually an adult at the time that he became a naturalized citizen, She doesn't get it granted automatically. She would have had to go through her own naturalization process. So it really does matter if she was born in 1981 or 1982. And there are government records previously in which she has declared she was born in 1981. Now, that would be a problem because at the time of her naturalization in the year 2000, she would have been at least the age of 18 or 19 years old at that rate. Ineligible to become a U.S. citizen by virtue of her father's naturalization. That wouldn't have worked. She now claims she was 17 at the time. Oh, I was born in 1982. That's a huge piece of this. The New York Post had some great reporting on it earlier this week. But as you see all the information about how they went into the house, they were there for 5 hours, they're collecting all these documents. What could they possibly get out of her house? And I saw a lot of people saying, well, she would have had time to destroy the evidence against her. Well, hold on. A lot of the documents we're talking about would just be sort of standard issue going about your life documents where you're writing things down like your date of birth. How many documents have you filled out in your life where you have to disclose your date of birth? All the time. All the time. It's very unlikely she's destroyed every document in which she's declared her date of birth. And so the feds go in, they gather up all of these documents, they leave the house with all of this evidence. We just got a headline in the last 24 hours from the New York Times that the Justice Department apparently is sending subpoenas to all of her family members as well. Their subpoenas are flying out the door for them to provide information. It certainly seems like if she maintained a constant stream of lies on official paperwork about her date of birth, that was yet another overt act in furtherance of the conspiracy to defraud the American people, to defraud the U.S. government, and to sustain the lie that she got her U.S. citizenship in a legitimate way all these years later. You see what's happening? And let me show you some more information here that just came across my desk. This is from a great reporter, Nick Ballasy, Fox News, sharing this today. I've known Nick for many years. Nick was camped outside of the Omar residence in D.C. and just got this video. This is Tim Minette, her current husband, not her brother. This is not her first husband. This is a third husband. Tim Minette walking his dog back to the house. And Nick asks if he has any reaction to all of the developing news. Listen to the point that Tim, Ilhan Omar's husband, makes immediately. He immediately mentions her age.
0: Tim, can you tell us, do you have a reaction to the raid and the investigations that are going on?
1: Yeah. My wife came here when she's 12 years old, a child war refugee. No concern.
22: 12 years old. You sure about that? You sure it was 12? You sure it was 12? It wasn't 13? These dates really matter. These ages really matter. You notice that he led with her age. So he kind of made a statement like, nah, I don't want to say anything. And then he said, my wife came here when she was 12 years old. Notice he didn't say a bunch of racists are attacking her for marrying her brother. That's untrue. Notice he didn't say, oh, they're attacking her for her finances. It was just an accounting error. Notice he didn't summon any of those other defenses. He went straight to the woman's age at the time she arrived in the United States of America. Do you see what I'm saying? It seems like the age is the centerpiece of what the government's going after right now. And my suspicion, my educated guess here, is that the feds have bulletproof evidence against her. They've already got the documents. They've already got the proof. They know how old she was in the midst of all of this. And I'm just telling you, by the hour, this thing's getting so much more interesting. And I have a lot more to share with you ahead on The Vince Show.
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7: Yeah, so we actually think that Ilhan Omar definitely committed immigration fraud against the United States of America. And I talked to Stephen Miller about this actually recently. We're trying to look at what the remedies are. That's the thing that we're trying to figure out, is what are the legal remedies now that we know that she's committed immigration fraud? How do you go after her? How do you investigate her? How do you actually do the thing? How do you build the case necessary to get some justice for the American people? There's a related issue, Benny, which is she has been at the center of a lot of the worst fraudsters in the Somalian community. So do I know that Ilhan Omar was aware that the Quality Clearing Center was defrauding the American people? I'm not certain of it, but we at least need to investigate it.
22: J.D. Vance, back in March, that was March, so this has been long running. Remember, the Biden administration had launched an investigation into this lady years ago, then tabled it. That involved her finances. And so we've got some other pieces that we've learned here that are worth sharing with you. One, the U.S. Attorney Jeanine Pirro was on television yesterday and was asked by John Roberts about a number of these developments. And she disclosed that the raid on Ilhan Omar was indeed immigration related. It was immigration related this week. Now, that confirmation gives us an on-the-record person, an actual prosecutor, U.S. attorney. So far, we had seen a lot of news reports that were like, oh, the warrant was immigration-related, according to a source in the Trump administration, but we hadn't heard from officially from, on the record from anybody. Here's Jeanine Pirro confirming it and saying, boy, the evidence must have been really, really good for a D.C. judge to sign off.
8: What you have is Homeland Security. They do everything from narcotics to immigration. They got a warrant signed by a federal judge. So you've got the executive branch through HSI going to a federal judge who is cognizant of the Fourth Amendment rights of any target, who said you have the right to search this person's house. Based upon that execution of that warrant, we will see what comes of it. But I think the administration...
9: But you had to have probable cause, right?
8: There was no question that judge would not have signed that warrant unless there was probable cause. And probably more than that, given the individual who's involved. And given the fact that we're in the nation's capital with judges in the nation's capital. But more than that, it is upon the execution of the warrant that we will see. Are we dealing with civil immigration issues? Because they've made it clear this is about immigration from the warrant itself. Are we dealing with criminal

0: given a pass by the House Ethics, but somehow $30 million magically appeared, then it magically disappeared.
1: And well, I can tell you that is subject of an investigation as well, and it doesn't matter. It doesn't matter what the House does. It doesn't matter, you know, what this agency or that does. We're looking at the facts. Based upon the facts, we'll follow them wherever they take us.
0: All right, this is your office that's doing this?
1: Yep.
2: Yep. She gave, by the way, that was kind of a little staccato. Yep. Like, I'm not sure I should have revealed that, but I did reveal it. So now you know. Yes, we're investigating her finances. And boy, the roller coaster that her finances have been on. 2024, Omar claims to be worth $50,000. In 2025, she claims to be worth $30 million. In 2026, she claims to be worth $95,000. What just happened with her finances? President Trump is very concerned about this as well, and he expressed it, as he always does, on Truth Social. I've got that and so much more to get to, all ahead on The Vince Show.
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13: Fox News, I'm Gianna Gelosi. The president is taking his midterm message on the road again with two stops today, one in Bullhead City, Arizona.
14: The president's campaign team is spending time, money, and resources in smaller communities trying to bring out support the people that have been with the president now for several years. Last night, the president was in Alaska, where he, of course, urged voters to stand by him and the Republican ticket.
13: That's Fox's Mark Meredith, but the president has prices to address ahead of the midterms as higher energy prices drove up inflation in the U.S. in September.
15: It looks like it's accelerating. 0.6 month over month in line with expectations on the headline. 3.7 is what we advance year over year.
13: That is Fox Business Network's Taylor Riggs with the latest consumer price index and cost of living adjustment for people on Social Security. They're going to get about $75 more each month next year. 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
7: You know, Ilhan Omar is fundraising off of all of this. Ilhan Omar, she's sending out fundraising emails now, asking people to donate money to her because she's being tormented by Donald Trump. She's so upset that she wants you to give her more money. Make no mistake, this raid happened just weeks before the midterm in an attempt to intimidate, silence, and punish Ilhan Omar and our entire progressive movement. By the way, this is, I said yesterday, this is not going to hurt Ilhan Omar. This idea, oh, you're going to interfere in the election, it'll only help her with her rabid left-wing delusional supporters. It's not going to in any way hamper her. If anything, this is a blessing for her electoral chances. But in real life, though, the good news is if this bears fruit, maybe we can deport her. That would be wonderful. Wouldn't that be a great outcome of this story? A happy ending. Goodbye to Ilhan Omar, who doesn't really seem to like our country anyway. That, well, we can make it good for everybody, a win for everybody. We call that a win-win. We send her out of the country she hates, back to the country she loves, and we get rid of the person who is just adding to the chaos in the United States of America that we've been trying to fix. So she's fundraising off of it, hoping to get more ill-gotten gains out of her never-ending string of criminality. And then the president of the United States has weighed in on her fluctuating net worth. And he's a little confused, too. He's like, what the hell is going on here? Here's what Donald Trump said on Truth Social yesterday. He writes, why did Ilhan Omar report a net worth of up to $30 million just a short time ago? And then immediately say, oh, I made a mistake. It's really $100,000. Could it be that her highly paid accountant actually reported the money that was stolen from her fraudulent activities in Minnesota? Would something like that be possible? Do you think the accountant actually gave the right number the first time, $30 million, and then she was forced to disavow because she never would have been able to report where that much money had come from? She must have freaked out when she saw that money. Where did her house come from? Where did her cars come from? What about her lovely place in Washington, D.C.? I didn't know that congressmen and women made that kind of money. But I do know her husband, according to information and belief, makes almost nothing. So it couldn't have come from him. How many people did she illegally bring into our country from Somalia? America wants answers, and we want them now. President Donald J. Trump. I said the president, a little confused about. where all this money's coming from and the fluctuating net worth. Now, let's just dwell for a moment on the accountant. The claim that Ilhan Omar has made, insofar as she summoned any public defense of the subject, is the reason her net worth went from 51,000 to 30 million back down to 95,000. The reason that occurred was a quote-unquote accounting error. Accounting error. Now, I don't know about you. Have you ever used an accountant in your life? Do you know anyone who has? Have they ever made such a colossal error? I mean, people make mistakes. Would you go from $51,000 to $30 million is the claim that you're making? What? What kind of accountant was this? Did this person have eyeballs, hands, a functioning brain? Like I get if there's a decimal misplaced somewhere. I get it. That could happen. $30 million was the claim in 2025, then back down to 95,000 bucks. It doesn't even pass the smell test. None of this makes any sense whatsoever. She claims it was an accounting error. That's the kind of error you would make potentially maybe if you were doing it on your own and you didn't have a trained accountant. They brought in an accountant. She was paying somebody else to handle writing the numbers down correctly. That's kind of his job or her job, whoever was doing this. 30 million? This doesn't work for me. And you heard Jeanine Pirro talking about how she's got a real investigation underway into this money as the District of Columbia's U.S. attorney. Which is very encouraging. I'm glad she's looking into this. And she also just waved off the fact that there was a congressional investigation that was, quote unquote, closed in September, which Ilhan Omar's office was crowing about when that occurred. It was the Office of Congressional Conduct, which had allegedly been conducting some sort of investigation into Ilhan Omar's finances. And there was a headline on CBS. It was a product of a WCCO out of Minnesota, a local CBS affiliate. Ilhan Omar's office says she's been cleared in $30 million disclosure error. I love how generous the media are to Democrats. The Republicans would never get treatment like this. She's been cleared. It's an error. Nothing to see here. Let's move on. A congressional watchdog has voted to dismiss misconduct allegations against Representative Ilhan Omar stemming from an error in her financial disclosure forms. The Minnesota Democrats office said Wednesday. Oh, they're taking her word for it. Omar's office told WCCO that the Office of Congressional Conduct delivered an overwhelming vote to dismiss any allegations against her. From day one, we have been clear. The congresswoman is not a millionaire, the office said in a statement. Actually, you weren't clear about that. The problem is the lack of clarity about that subject. It wasn't that you were consistently clear. You claim she was worth upwards of 30 million bucks. Where'd the money go? What happened? Her office said in the statement in September, quote, this vote clearly underscores that the congresswoman did nothing wrong. And attempts by the far right to manufacture controversy and distract from the facts are pathetic and nothing more than a desperate distraction from their own failures. You see, the real villain in this story is you. You're the villain. If you notice that a congresswoman's net worth is fluctuating from tens of thousands to tens of millions back down to tens of thousands, you're the problem. You noticed. That was the big issue here. Omar amended her financial disclosure forms in April, sharply reducing the reported values of her assets after the initial filing error prompted Republican calls for investigations into her finances. Boy, it is nice to be a Democrat. You listen to the way the media write about these Democrats. They are so forgiving. Everything, it's an error. It was just an error. She fixed it. Why are you hassling her? Her original disclosure form stated the company's co-owned by her husband, Tim Minette, you know, the guy that we just heard from who was instantly citing her age as a defense for why the feds just raided their home this week. Tim Minette was claimed to have companies worth between $6 million and $30 million. Yeah. Remember one of those companies was a winery that didn't produce any wine? It was just some, like, fake winery that was worth tens of millions of dollars. How do you get one of those gigs? Jim, we need to start a fake winery. Tens of millions of dollars? That's nice business. That apparent jump in wealth measured against the couple's 2024 filings drew scrutiny from the Republican-led House Oversight Committee and from President Trump, who threatened investigations. The couple's joint assets are now listed as ranging between $18,000 and $95,000. And a couple of paper clips. She doesn't have that much anymore. The valuation for Minet's two companies is listed as none. None. That's a huge drop. And an income range of between $102,000 to $1 million from the two companies appears on the form. Omar's office attributed the error to an accountant's mistake. They say Republicans have been scrutinizing all of this since the winter. February, House Oversight Chairman James Comer, Kentucky Republican, released a letter to Minet requesting records tied to the companies that he partly owns that rose substantially in value between 2023 and 2024. An extraordinary step targeting the spouse of a sitting House member. Why is it extraordinary? Why would it be an extraordinary step to assess a monumental leap in wealth for a single House member? Can we launch one of these into Nancy Pelosi, please? Nancy Pelosi, who has become filthy rich as a member of Congress. So absurdly rich that there's constantly new legislation being presented in Congress to try and restrict the kind of insider trading that Nancy Pelosi is very, very heavily suspected of engaging in. You know, Omar has dismissed allegations about her finances as misleading and rooted in conspiracy theories. It's nothing more than a conspiracy theory. You know, the media this week is claiming that scrutinizing Ilhan Omar is actually racism. You know, if you don't believe that she tells the truth all the time, it's because you're a big fat racist. In fact, Sonny Hostin, Jim, she's a lawyer, right? Sonny Hostin's supposed to be
8: allegedly.
7: Here's a lawyer's perspective. That's a spit take on Ilhan Omar and why she's being scrutinized right now. And it has nothing to do with all of the crimes she is credibly accused of. Listen.
9: I think you make a good point there, because he is throwing racist red meat at his base. I'm not saying that his entire base is racist, but I'm saying that all the racists are part of his base.
7: That claim it can't be true. It's just impossible to be true. I saw one of my friends over at the Media Research Center said that's not true, because Sonny Hostin is not a part of Trump's base, and she's a racist. She straight up said, all of the racists support Trump. Sonny Hostin does not support Trump. And she's racist.
9: So what I will say is that this is xenophobic. I think it's racist. He called Somalia a non-country, which has 20-plus million people. It's an African country. So this is par for the course for this president. And I think you make
7: I mean, it's just so stupid. It's honestly so stupid. How many people are watching that show? It does have viewers. There are people who watch that show, and they take it seriously. Like, that's Sonny Hostin. She's the smartest person alive. Can you imagine? Can you imagine sitting at home just watching Sonny Hostin every day and getting your news diet from her? Holy cow. But you got to be racist to scrutinize Ilhan Omar. You can't pay any attention to the fact that she's lied about everything. You can't pay any attention that she's lying about the year that she came into the United States. Pay no attention to the fact that there's government records that demonstrate that she lied about that subject. Pay no attention to the fact that there are government documents that showed she married her brother. Pay no attention to that at all, that she's downplayed 9/11. Some people did something, constantly attacking the United States of America. If you notice any of that, that makes you a big fat bigot. That's her perspective. Which is so completely stupid. So stupid. And then, of course, there was Ken Delanian's defense of Ilhan Omar. That it was just hysterical this week. His perspective is everybody lies. Everybody lies. We all fudge facts. So what if Ilhan Omar did this? Picking on her for being a liar is so mean. How mean-spirited can you get?
10: The larger issue is, we all know that if you scrutinized every refugee case, everybody who came here as a refugee and then became naturalized, and you went through that with a fine-tooth comb, you would find a lot of cases, perhaps, where people fudged facts, where things weren't all as they were represented. The question here is, the federal government has a limited amount of resources. Where are they directing those investigative resources? Are they doing it in a fair way or a vindictive way? That's, I think, what's really at the heart of this case. Is this on the level, or are they doing this because it's an outspoken critic of the president who's been targeted by right-wing conspiracy theories for more than a decade.
7: This is so funny. This is so funny. Hey, Jim, we have one of the people who thinks the most of, well, there's a lot of thoughts on Fusion Candelanian joining us on the show today. Dan Bongino is going to be joining. Is he joining us coming up at the top of this hour, this next hour?
11: Yes.
7: Okay, good. All right. So I'm going to ask Dan about Ken and get his assessment of this, because I feel like Ken is telling on himself this week that, you know, hey, over here on Miz Now, we lie all the time. But who doesn't lie? We lie as a matter of course. So don't hassle people just for lying. Sorry, what? The core question is, did she commit a crime or not? And there's a lot of smoke there. There's a lot of smoke. More ahead on The Vince Show.
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0: turn it up so all the liberals around you finally hear some common sense. The Vince Show.
1: Well, I have a wonderful, wonderful sponsor to share with you this half hour. We love Preborn. Preborn is doing just absolutely amazing work. These are angels on earth. And some very good news to share with you. Over 50,000 little babies have been saved this year thanks to the work of Preborn. And there have been over 5,100 new commitments to Christ made through their amazing ministry this year alone. And the way this is all happening, according to Dan Steiner, the president of Preborn, is that they invite mothers in. They invite mothers in who are considering abortion into these Preborn network clinics. 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
1: Yeah, all right. So Ilhan Omar's family, just to kind of a final point on this subject, all of them are getting subpoenaed right now, according to the New York Times. And is that well-deserved. It's very well-deserved. So I'm eager to see what comes next here. But this whole thing about like, oh, it's 60 days before an election or fewer than 60 days before an election. We're now 3 weeks away. Not allowed to do something like this. Oh, up yours. I have enough of this crap. The torture that Donald Trump and everybody around him was subjected to in the closing days of an election, explicitly to rig those elections. Yeah, no, I'm not. You changed the rules here. You changed the rules. And you know what? They're following the letter of the law. The Trump administration is not breaking any laws, not breaking any constitutional principles here. They're following the letter of the law to the T here. And, you know, this investigation into the Omars has been going on for a very long time. They're just at a very mature step of the process. Now they're at the raid her house phase. I can't wait to see what comes next because, boy, does she deserve it. She really, really does. And, you know, I'm wearing, Jim, I don't know if you saw it today on the podcast, you can see it, but I'm wearing my my Wanted for President 2024 shirt today. It's Donald Trump's mugshot from Fulton County, Georgia, on my T-shirt today. And I woke up this morning and I chose violence, Jim. I said, you know what? Give me that shirt. I put that shirt on today because, you know, my view is really simple here. I am done with the tyranny. I'm done with the Justice Department's abuse of powers. I'm done with tearing up the Constitution. I am done with judges who are not going to uphold the law. I'm done with all of that crap. I keep voting for a restoration of justice. I'm voting to right the ship. That's what I want. And so when a criminal has the law catch up with them and then Democrats subsequently whining that they might be next, well, yeah, if you committed crimes, then you should be next. I see this as the fulfillment of what I voted for and a ratification of why I need President Trump to get the backup he so richly deserves in these midterms. I need Mike Lee to be the head of the Judiciary Committee, ladies and gentlemen. We need Senate Republicans to run the United States Senate with bigger margins and more sincere patriots in all of those seats. The kinds of people who are going to pass the Save America Act, the kinds of people who are going to say the blue slip lets Adam Schiff have a veto over whether or not Donald Trump can fix the justice system. No, absolutely not. So I need Mike Lee as the chairman of the Judiciary Committee to do something about it. I just had him on the program this past week. We talked about this very issue. And he said he's ready to go. He just needs you to say yes. He just needs you to grant permission by virtue of your vote. These midterms really, really matter. You know, it's Charlie Kirk's birthday today. Charlie Kirk, the late great. He had a birthday wish on his last living birthday. I'll share that with you coming up. It's a big one, and I think we can fulfill that birthday wish. Dan Bongino's also moments away.
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13: The president keeps up the pressure. I'm Lisa Brady, Fox News. A midterm push continues with Trump rallies in Arizona and Montana after Alaska last night.
14: The question is, here in Washington, is this actually helping or hurting Republicans? Certainly the White House believes it's helping candidates out there.
13: Fox's Aisha Hosni at the White House.
14: There are plenty of candidates out there that do want the president's help. Trump stumped for Alaska Senator Dan Sullivan, who faces Democrat challenger Mary Peltola in what is essentially now a toss-up race. The president confident in his ability to rally voters.
13: President Trump trying to make the case his agenda is spurring investment and growth, while Democrats tap into voter frustration on the economy. Inflation rising in September with consumer prices up 3.7% year over year, driven by gas prices as the conflict with Iran continues. The Democrat hoping to unseat South Carolina Republican Senator Darlene Graham is questioning her husband's ties to China, demanding Graham recuse herself from certain votes.
15: South Carolina Democratic Senate candidate Annie Andrews reacted to a Washington Post report about Darlene Graham's husband's work at Cosmox North America, which imports weapons for sale, and Birchwood Trading, which sells John Deere-related items. Most of Birchwood's imported shipping containers come from China.
16: A company that relies on a Chinese manufacturer with ties to major Chinese military suppliers, including an arms trader founded by the Chinese Communist Party's own military.
15: Andrews said Graham needs to answer questions about this. Graham's spokesperson says she supports holding China accountable on multiple fronts, including unfair trade practices, and that she looks forward to working on making China play by the rules.
13: Fox's Jessica Rosenthal. The Justice Department threatening California with possible legal action over what it says are
15: non-containers come from China.
16: A company that relies on a Chinese manufacturer with ties to major Chinese military suppliers, including an arms trader founded by the Chinese Communist Party's own military.
15: Andrews said Graham needs to answer questions about this. Graham's spokesperson says she supports holding China accountable on multiple fronts, including unfair trade practices, and that she looks forward to working on making China play by the rules.
13: Fox's Jessica Rosenthal. The Justice Department threatening California with possible legal action over what it says are non-practices,
15: and that she looks forward to working on

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1: The Iran-backed Houthis launched more attacks against Saudi Arabia overnight, firing a ballistic missile at the capital of Riyadh.
0: When you need to know.
2: Kimberly Guilfoyle says while her time as an ambassador is coming to an end, her commitment to President Trump and the America First movement will never end.
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0: the opportunity to rebut it. This is a new low, even by Fusion Candelanian standards.
1: Mm-hmm. So tell me what's going on here. Tell me, basically what fun with statistics they're having and what the truth is.
0: So this is what they're doing. So Candelanian is a scumbag. Pardon the language, folks. If you have kids around, he's a scumbag. He is of all of the little demons running around in the fake news media, Delanian is not just the dumbest, but he's a sociopath. So what's going on here is we have about 2 weeks to go before an election. I just didn't say that. The election's happening right now. Early voting's happening here. You're in the middle of a critical midterm election. One of the big headline Trump agenda items that the president changed right away is he changed the leadership at the FBI, DEA, and elsewhere. And because there was a strategy shift when me and Cash and Terry Cole at DEA and others got in there, what happened was a dramatic drop in crime that we haven't seen in forever. I'll read you an Axios headline. If you don't believe me, folks, look it up yourself. It's by Russell Contreras, August 18, 2026. FBI 2025 had the biggest drop in violent crime in 90 years. So they can't possibly credit that to the Trump administration or the changes Cash and I made. So they're doing this kind of verbal judo dance where they say, and I'll stop and let you kind of ask a question from here. I don't mean to blather on, but
1: it's fine. No,
0: they're
1: good.
0: Saying, well, the numbers are really state and local arrests that the FBI is like stealing or hijacking credit for. That was the strategy. Nobody's hijacking credit. This guy's a moron. When we got in there, the prior administration and their leadership had this, you know, if it's not a federal, direct federal nexus, we're not getting involved. And Cash and I said, that's garbage. We're the FBI. If we have a wireless tracking truck or a Cellbrite device that the local police department doesn't have, and they have a murder case that's not a federal crime, then you're damn right the FBI is going to help. We changed all of the rules in the DIAG, the operating guide, so that our FBI agents could be properly scoped, legally scoped for assisting in state and local crimes. And I had these meetings with SACs, the special agents in charge, every week. And I said to them, guys, I cannot be clearer on this. I don't care how you were promoted in the past. You are going to be promoted on the drop in crime, and I don't care who makes the arrest as long as we help. So what they're, to sum this up, what Candelanian is framing as some kind of a glitch was the feature, and he just doesn't want to attribute it to President Trump and his leadership team. Well, that's it. That's the whole thing.
1: Well, if it wasn't the FBI, what would explain every police department in America suddenly becoming better at arresting criminals?
0: Vince, I'm stealing that for tomorrow. Hold on, let me write that down. I'm dead serious. That's such a great line. Nothing changed in the state and local police departments. They've always been heroes and patriots, nothing at all. They just had an FBI in the past, which you just beautifully summed up there, that I'm not going to tell you didn't help. They did help. I'm not here to disparage agents who actually did the job. But there was no focus on it.
1: Yeah.
0: The management was like, hey, guys, if it's not a direct federal charge, a United States attorney's not involved, you know, it's not really our thing. We'll do it as a kind of a courtesy. We said, no, we're not doing it as a courtesy. This is the strategy. Get bad guys off the street, and we don't give a damn how you do it.
1: Look, anybody who's ever had a bicycle stolen and then called the cops to try and address that knows that police departments are resource starved. They only have so many resources to access to chase down every crime. And when all of a sudden you get the resources of the FBI at your disposal to help in that endeavor, it can really supercharge your effort to take criminals off the streets.
0: Vince, we have a $12 billion plus budget. Not enormous by federal standards, but certainly enormous by a lot of state and local, tribal, and territorial police department standards. So if you have, let's say, a tribal law enforcement that we had Operation Not Forgotten, where we went on tribal lands. The reason we did that is a lot of these police departments over there, patriots, heroes, but they're underfunded. They don't have any assets. Some of the police officers are making $50,000 a year. They don't have these fancy cell tracking devices and things we have. So we did Operation Not Forgotten. That hadn't been done before.
1: Yeah.
0: We said, we're going to go in IC, Indian country, and we're going to help you get bad guys off the reservations using equipment you don't have. We would track down people in days that would take them months or years or never. So the fact that Delanian, again, this scumbag, and Carol Lenig, another piece of garbage, out there framing this story as a negative, this revolutionary shift in strategy, thanks to the president's leadership on down, and a shift

0: in law enforcement focus, from federal stats and, like, you know, getting chits, that's a CH for those, chits, you know, let's check a federal, to getting actual bad guys off the street, regardless who got the stat and who checked the box. That's what led to this drop in violent crime. It's just this, these people are gross. They would rather see you dead than report the truth. They would. They'd rather the bad guys go back on the street.
1: There's a famous expression that it's amazing what you can accomplish if you do not care who gets the credit. Which is obviously what you were operating with. But you're like, I'm not worried about who put the handcuffs on. I just want the criminals off the street. And Dan, when you achieve that, I know you often reflect on Rudy Giuliani's time as mayor and broken windows theory here. When you achieve that, the second and third order effects seem pretty immense. Because if you're busting guys at an early phase, that means fewer homicides.
0: Man, you must have at some point listened to my show, because you're so right. The Rudy Giuliani, there were two things. When I got in there early in the FBI in the leadership position, that inspired me to go and get involved in even like a local burglary case, if we can. Number one, you had a lot of agents, not the majority, but some who were basically sitting around the office waiting for a federal crime to come to them. Well, there's no reason for you to sit around there for 8 hours. Go into the local police department. Say, hey, man, how can I help? That was it. The guys were like, wait, what do you mean? Like, we can do that? I was like, yes, not only can you do that, you will do it. But there were two things. It was Rudy Giuliani's broken windows police theory. It was others, but he applied it. It was that the guy who jumps the turnstile, the NYPD in the past say, oh, let him go, it's just the turnstile jumper. No, it's not. The guy who jumps the turnstile is the one who goes and rapes the woman on the train. Right. If you arrest him when he jumps the turnstile, there's no rape. Like, that was the thing. And then also, when I was a young Secret Service agent, we were having a problem combating counterfeiting. And sometimes it would just be a $20 or $100 bill, and the federal government, the United States attorney, wouldn't take it because there just weren't enough of them. They'd be like, it's $100. So the Secret Service instituted this ICR, in custody response, where we would get credit for a local arrest as long as we initiate or help with the case. That's how I took those two things and pushed it into the FBI with cash and with the president's permission. And are we a results-oriented culture or not? The crime rate dropped by the most dramatic margins we've seen in our lifetime.
1: Yes.
0: And it's not, folks, it's not about me. I mean it. This is not a self-praise moment at all. Please hang up the phone if you think that. The administration let us do this.
1: Yes.
0: And they did this. And that's why Delanian's upset. If this was Joe Biden and I had worked for him, this would be the biggest crime story in human history.
1: It's a huge story. So, by the way, the other thing that I've noticed is that the federal government, when it's at its best with confronting crime, is often asking the locals to do the job as much as they can. That includes with federal immigration law, Dan, because we've got the 287G program where ICE is basically saying, we don't want to have to go into every city in America to enforce immigration law. We'd really like if the local cops can do that. But Democrats keep saying you're not allowed to work with the feds.
0: Vince, the numbers game, so accurate. There are, at any given time, 12,000 FBI agents. Factor out people who are on vacation, pregnancy leave, sick, you know, managers, headquarters personnel. There's probably less than 6,000 guys and women in the field actually working crime. There's 30,000 cops in the NYPD alone. You think we could do this? That's why we did this change in strategy. I learned it again from the Secret Service. You think you're doing a protection mission with the President of the United States without the local police? Good luck with that. Go give it a shot. Tell me how it works out. You think you're going to shut down a 15-mile motorcade route without local bike officers and state troopers? Like, it's not going to happen. We came in there, Cash and I, with a different mentality. It's not about us. We're not in there with the, hey, we're the Joe Friday thing. Like, you're going to answer to us, show the feds creds and whatever. Yeah. We didn't care about any of that. We said, get the bad guys in a jail cell. I don't give a damn if it's the NYPD, the New York State Police, then New York tribal authority, the freaking dog catcher. I don't care. And we're going to help. And they're just pissed off because there's an election coming up and they know President Trump has a massive feather in his cap, making the streets safer. And they're trying to rebut it with this crap story.
1: I know that I'm listening to you. The one thing I keep thinking, though, Dan, is like, you ever get tempted just to laugh this guy off? Because, I mean, it's so stupid. I don't even know if it should really occupy that much space for you emotionally. It's clearly you should knock it down. But
0: you've been in this game as long as I have, and you know what happens with this stuff. It's like the lie travels around the world before the truth even like steps a toe out of the front door.
1: Yeah, that's true.
0: And most of the time, like, you have to triage your stuff. Like, when, you know, Fusion Ken Delaney, and you're right, is largely worth ignoring most of the time. But once in a blue moon, he puts out a story so unbelievably destructive and devastating in its dishonesty that I feel like a harsh, you know, nuclear bomb kind of retort is worth it. And that's why, like, Jim's like, are you coming on today? I'm like, you're freaking damn right, Jim. I sent him this article. I don't ever tell you how to run your show, but I was like, please get this to Vince. I got to talk about this on the air.
1: Yeah, well, if you ever feel like carpet bombing anybody else, please let us know. We'd be happy to have you on. Thank you very much. As always, Dan, great work. And Dan Bongino's show is on daily at 10 a.m. Eastern time, rumble.com/Bongino. Thank you, Dan.
0: Thanks, Vince. Talk.
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0: The show focused on what's good for America. 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
1: Jim, I'm undergoing a pretty fun experiment right now at the house. I'm rotating through the various blackout coffees again. I've been doing pitch black espresso for a while. And I had a realization. I'm like, wait a second, I haven't checked in on the other flavors. So I'm doing brutal. Actually, this week I've been doing brutal awakening. And then next week I'm going to try Morning Reaper. And I'm just going to, you know, day by day. Yeah, I like all the names. The names are really good. But I'm going through each of them, and I'm gonna sell on the one I want the best. 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
1: I do have a birthday wish that I want to share with you from the late, great Charlie Kirk. Today is his birthday. It would be his 33rd birthday today. Man, what a young man. I see my friend Blake Neff sharing this today. And Blake says, for Charlie's 33rd birthday, go vote. Go vote. And in case you're wondering, what did Charlie want for his birthday each year? Here he is telling us.
3: It is go time. Go vote right now. Look, everybody says, Charlie, what can you get me? What can you get for your birthday? What do you want? I want one thing for my birthday. I want you to go vote right now. That's my birthday gift. Give Charlie Kirk a birthday gift by going out and voting right now. Get in the car, listen to the Charlie Kirk Show on the Real America's Voice app, and go vote.
1: Go vote. Go vote. That would be a nice birthday gift for Charlie. In fact, I see here, there's also another post from him, October 14th, 2024, where Charlie shared the same message. He wrote, yes, for all of you emailing and texting, today is my birthday. Thank you for all of the kind notes. All I want for my birthday is for you to go vote and to bring a friend or a family member with you. Vote. You know, you can't help but think about what Charlie would be doing were he alive today, how his voice would be contributing to our movement, how he'd be urging everybody to get into the battle, to fight, to vote. And no question about it. I don't think any of us needed to be particularly close to Charlie to know that that was his opinion. He wants you to stay in the fight. He's optimistic about our country, and he thinks it's worth fighting for. We should. We should. As you heard Dan Bongino just say it a moment ago, we're in election season. Chances are in your state or certainly states around you, there's voting already going on in the general election here in the midterms. A good opportunity to secure your vote, lock your vote in. Just go do it. And truly, get everybody else you know out to do it with you.
4: We start next week.
1: Do you start? Is it next week in Texas?

0: going to take us making it all too big to rig. It's going to take us fulfilling Charlie Kirk's birthday wish. It's going to take us voting. That's it. I mean, that it's as simple as that. And I'm going to keep reminding people, because I just need you to remember that it is well within your control. I get it. We don't have the Save America Act. I get it. Democrats are fighting to make our election systems vulnerable to the kind of fraud that they rely on to get power. But it is possible to do what we did in 2024. Make it too big to rig. Make it too big to rig. Show up to vote. And make sure everybody else you know does too. Nudge them. Text them. Send a picture of you voting. Let them know your country's on the line. More ahead on The Vince Show.
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6: Fox News, I'm Tom Graham. President Trump continues his campaign blitz as the November midterms draw near. He's holding events today in Arizona and Montana after a stop last night in Alaska. Fox's Aisha Hosni.
7: There are plenty of candidates out there that do want the president's help. Last night, Trump stopped for Alaska Senator Dan Sullivan, who faces Democrat challenger Mary Peltola in what is essentially now a toss-up race. The president confident in his ability to rally voters.
6: Many Democrats feeling confident they could retake the majority in the House and Senate. A civil suit against a popular social media influencer has now been dropped.
8: 20-year-old Brayden Peters, known as Clavicular, was charged in September with rape, drugging someone for sexual intercourse, and procuring alcohol for an underage person. The charges stemmed from an alleged incident last year at his parents' home in Massachusetts.
6: Fox's Tanya J. Powers, America is listening to Fox News.
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9: 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The Vince Show.
10: I did not anticipate this. I just swear to you, I did not anticipate that this hour would be a complete, like, carnival dunk tank for Ms. Now's Ken Delanian. But he just keeps delivering the most hilarious possible manglings of the truth. All right, so this is a story that apparently Ms. Now is running today. Ms. Now's Ken Delanian is now claiming that Kash Patel, the director of the FBI, has just landed in Russia. And my laughter should be an indication that there's no truth to this story whatsoever. But Ken Delanian claims he just landed in Russia. This is a very perilous situation. Why is he secretly in Russia? No doubt to collude with the Russians, clearly, the way the Trump administration always does. Here is what Ms. Now is claiming today. Fusion Cannon Company.
11: We do have some breaking news we want to get to right now here on MS Now. This is about the FBI Director Kash Patel. MS Now has learned that Patel has landed in Russia for a meeting scheduled to take place there. That's according to two people familiar with the matter. Joining me now is MS Now Justice and Intelligence Reporter Ken Delanian. Ken, let's just
10: intelligence. He's very intelligent.
11: Give a little bit of a backdrop to this, right? This is only a matter of days after the president last week on Friday spoke to Vladimir Putin. Later that day announced that he was going to be opening up oil imports from Russia, that Congress.
10: You see, it's already becoming a Rachel Maddow segment. They're doing the yarn board. It's a big collusion effort, you know, to steal elections or something.
11: Had banned as a function of a law. And then the next day he criticized Volodymyr Zelensky. What is Kash Patel doing?
12: Right. So that was a huge policy shift in terms of the Ukraine war. We don't know what Kash Patel is doing in Russia. And that's one of the things that's concerning our FBI sources. They don't know either. The FBI is not saying anything about this. I asked them for comment on our reporting. They have not gotten back to me. What we know is it's been reported that there was a 2-day trip scheduled, that he was going to go to Moscow and St. Petersburg.
11: Is it normal for an FBI director to go? I mean, I know CIA directors do that, but an FBI director is focused on.
10: Now, again, I just want you to understand. There's not a single sentence that they've uttered that's true so far. Everything about this is completely make-believe.
11: Domestic law enforcement to make a trip like that?
12: Has not happened since 2013 when Robert Mueller went to Russia to talk about counterterrorism cooperation. It's a much different.
10: That was legitimate, by the way. If Robert Mueller went, it was a totally legitimate exercise. A guy who was involved in rigging American elections, trying to muddy up Donald Trump. No question about it. That was a totally legitimate exercise. Kash Patel doing anything? Deeply suspicious.
12: World now. That's why there's such concern here. Russia is an adversary of the FBI and the United States. You know, Patel has talked about cooperation on things like fraud, but any counterintelligence expert will tell you this is a perilous situation. He's taking a lot of risk here.
10: Okay. All right. So what's the truth? In case you're wondering what the truth on that subject is. What's happening? Oh, look, here's Kash moments ago in Lynchburg, Virginia, at Liberty University.
13: It's great to be here. Thank you, Liberty University. Thank you to one of my favorite congressmen in the world for hosting us here in such gracious fashion. Thank you to the president of the school. Thank you to the students. And for me, to law enforcement around the table here, thank you to the district attorneys. Thank you to the sheriffs. Thank you to the deputies. Thank you to the AUSAs. Thank you to the U.S. attorneys. As a congressman said, it is a team lift.
10: It's incredible. It's amazing. Listen to him speaking English so casually in Russia. He's in Lynchburg, Virginia. He's at Liberty University. What just happened? I mean, other than the obvious.

0: just want to know. I really want to know. Did Miz Now just get catfished into telling that story? Did somebody contact Miz Now in order to bait them into doing a piece like that? You remember when those pranksters called Adam Schiff a couple years ago, Jim? The pranksters called Adam Schiff to convince him that they were Russians who had evidence that Donald Trump was colluding with the Russians. And Schiff fell for it hook, line, and sinker. He's on the phone call. He's like, okay, I got it. What else do you know? What else do you know? And they're just making crap up in order to prove how stupid he is. Then they recorded the whole thing and they released it in public, and it was hysterical because Adam Schiff's a moron. And he has no morals whatsoever. I just have this weird suspicion that somebody called Miz Now and they're like, hey, cash just went to Russia. You should report that. And they just ran with it without checking. Immediately. They just immediately sprinted to their computers and the cameras and started screeching about how cash is in Russia, and it must be for some sort of nefarious reason. They notice, by the way, that there's not even a legitimate explanation for why that could have happened. Like, maybe he did go to Russia. Not even a legitimate attempt at explaining it. Like, well, information sharing, this is interesting, we're trying to get more information, what could they possibly derive from the Russians? No, immediately, Ken Delanian and whoever the host, what was that, Peter Alexander? The two of them sitting there just going on and on about how, oh yeah, no, that's obviously signs of colluding with the Russian government. Clearly, Donald Trump is trying to steal the midterms with the help of Vladimir Putin. It's just so stupid. And then, immediately we get the alibi tape from the FBI. They're like, dude, he's at Liberty University. That'd be a hell of a move to sprint from Moscow right to Liberty in Lynchburg, Virginia, at a moment's notice to try and craft an alibi here. Oh, no, we weren't there. God, that is so funny to me. How do they recover from this? They just move on. They memory hole it. You know, they do the whole 1984 thing. Just stuff it down the memory hole, right into the incinerator, pretend like this never happened. Oh, that reminds me, Jim, when I was in Boston this week, I visited the Boston Public Library. And first of all, Boston Public Library is one of the most beautiful buildings I've ever seen. The old Boston Public Library. There's like two components to it. There's the aged, beautiful paintings on the wall, gorgeous statues, gorgeous archways, marble, just wonderful, the Boston Public Library. And then you cross over into the new sort of glass enclosed modern building where it's also a part of the library. And I walk in there with the family, and we're just, walking through everything. And there's a little display, and it says banned books. Banned books. Now, you can probably see where this is going. It's a bunch of lefties who control the museum. They curate the museum. And so there was a heavyset woman wearing a COVID mask who was one of the librarians, and she walked up to me, and she goes, this is our banned book section, she said, as I was staring at it, and I was kind of surveying what they consider banned books. And I start walking around the banned book section, as she described through her COVID mask. And she's like, one of my colleagues chose the books that are in the banned book section. Just wondered, this is for people to see. So I'm walking around it. And Jim, you will not be shocked to find out what they considered worthy of appearing in the banned book section. And the left, it's so funny when they do this, because they pretend like if you want to keep pornography out of your child's school, that basically makes you a Nazi. Have you noticed that? That's the connection they're trying to make. You're a Nazi book burner if you want to keep, perverted crap like your child should cut their genitals off, which would go into a school library if the left had its way, and which is trying to put in every school library in the country. If you object to that book being in the school library, you're a Nazi. You don't want to be a Nazi, do you? So we should convince the kids they should chop their genitals off, or else you're a Nazi. Actually, that kind of moral blackmail doesn't work on me. But I'm walking around the so-called banned books table, and I see a single book that I would recognize from classical literature, very valuable book, George Orwell's 1984. It's considered a frequently banned book, and it's there on the table. The rest of the books are all LGBTQ theory stuff. It's all stuff about, chopping up kids and convincing them they were born in the wrong body. The kind of stuff that you can't read out loud at a school board meeting without causing a scandal, and then immediately asking, why can't I read this, but it's in my child's library? You see what I'm saying? So that's what the whole table's covered in, that left in the kind of the LGBTQ plus garbage. And then one book, 1984, George Orwell. And I'm looking at this table, and I had a realization about it, one of many. I was like, one, 1984 is not banned by any conservative in America. No Republican or conservative member of a school board or conservative teacher is banning 1984. If anything, more people should read 1984. 1984 is a cautionary tale about the kind of constant reinventions the left is responsible for. When I say memory holding, that it comes from Orwell. Orwell writes about this in 1984. Winston's job is to shove old facts into the memory hole so they get incinerated so nobody can ever see them again. That's the point. It's a tyrannical government. And so 1984, one of the reasons why conservatives think it's so important that you read it is because this kind of left-wing tyranny is what awaits you if you don't read these kind of cautionary tales, if you're not on guard for them through actual history or through a fiction that's wonderful in how vivid it is in 1984. So that's the one book that's like that. But you know what wasn't on the table? Huckleberry Finn. You know what wasn't on the table? Tom Sawyer. You know what wasn't on the table? To Kill a Mockingbird. These books are not on the table. These are all books that have been banned by these left-wing jurisdictions who don't want you to read them. They don't want you to see that. Brave New World, Aldous Huxley's book, not on the table. Wasn't even included. Book after book after book banned in left-wing jurisdictions all across the country. And these are books that edify people. They actually derive something from them. They learn valuable lessons about life and humanity. Not even on the table. So this display, this book display, is a display of a series of pornographic books that the left would desperately like your children to have inside of their schools, and 1984, which they don't disclose, is the product of left-wing book bans. On the book table, I'm sitting there, I'm in awe at how brazen this is. And by this point, of course, the overweight librarian lady with the COVID mask had walked away from me as I'm standing there, and I'm explaining kind of loudly to my family how demented the whole table is. She escaped. She ran off in some other direction. She wasn't interested in talking to me about this, apparently. But I'm just, it amazed me. And it made me sad, too, because, you know, this is, it's so weird. There's almost something poetic about it. You've got the beautiful side of the library, the beautiful classic architecture of the Boston Public Library, where you can see these beautiful religious paintings. I mean, when you go to the top floor of that building, Jim, they've got pictures of Jesus Christ and angels. They have religious iconography at the top inside the building. They even have an unfinished space where the Last Supper was supposed to go, and the artist was never able to complete it. So they project his sketches onto the wall. They show you through projection that the Last Supper. And then you leave the old building, you enter the new one, and that's where you find the Orwellian deception. And the irony of it all is that they put George Orwell's 1984 on the table like it's a bunch of nasty right-wingers who are trying to prevent you from reading it. No, I'm encouraging you to read it so you can detect what the left is doing. Amazing. It's just amazing. And it's happening in real life with overweight COVID people telling you what books are being banned. It's crazy stuff. More ahead on The Vince Show.
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0: I still can't get over the fact that Miz now straight up said that a Cash Patel's in Russia. He just landed in Russia. What is he doing in Russia? He's in Lynchburg, Virginia. At the very moment they're saying this on national television. What a face. This is an epic face plant. They're just stepping on rakes, hitting them square between the eyes. It is so funny.
14: Is it possible there's a Moscow, Virginia, close by Lynchburg, and there's an airport there?
0: Is there a Moscow? Dude, now you're making me wonder if it's a Moscow, Virginia. Is there? Yeah, there is actually an unincorporated community in Augusta County, Virginia, called Moscow, Virginia. So maybe, I don't know. I just think
14: maybe that's where Cash landed.
0: Dude, it's so funny. It's so funny. You know, actually, on that point, you know how like so many places in America, my wife's going to kill me for telling this story, but I'm going to tell it anyway. There's so many places in America that are named after places from other places on planet Earth. And my wife grew up in Pennsylvania. And so when she was very little, you know, she's surrounded by all of these towns like Bethlehem and Jerusalem. They're in Pennsylvania. And so she became convinced at a young age. She got a little older and she got wiser on the subject. But she was like, she thought that all the Bible stories happened within like driving distance. She was like, they happened right here. She later told me that, and I thought that was really, really sweet. But of course she figured that out as she got older. But, I meant, how many kids do that? You know, they look around, they're like, Bethlehem's right down the road. Jesus was born there. It's kind of sweet, isn't it? Yes. Very sweet. All right. 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
0: And also, Ken Delanian doesn't get the excuse that he was a little kid. It's just, I'm pretty convinced, this is just a hunch on my part, just a wild, this is my conspiracy theory, that he just got catfished. That somebody at the FBI told somebody they suspected of being Ken Delanian's source, hey, cash is in Russia right now. And the source, Ken Delanian's best friend inside of the FBI, was like, oh, I've got something juicy, and runs off to Ken Delanian, is like, hey, guess what? Guess what's happening right now? Cash is in Russia. And then Ken runs it without checking, because this is his trusted insider who's telling him all of this information, and just instantly runs it. So actually, now that I'm thinking about it, Jim, not only does this have the effect of embarrassing Ken Delanian, which is delicious, I just love it, I think it's the funniest thing, could they also have exposed a leaker? Like let's assume for a moment that this was designed to suss out whether or not they have yet another deep state insider in the FBI. They may have actually tracked somebody down today. This is kind of fun. Anyway, so we'll keep our eyes on this developing story, and at least we have the hilarious embarrassment of Ms. Now today, which is of course a wonderful consolation prize. I think that's phenomenal. Coming up on the program, we're going to talk a little bit more about the midterms. We got a number of debates that have been taking place across the United States, not going well for the Democrats because the facts are not on their side. The Republicans absolutely dominating. Kathy Hochul was just absolutely embarrassed last night in this debate against Bruce Blakeman up in New York. That's the Republican there out of Nassau County, and running in this gubernatorial race. The facts are all on his side, Jim. The guy is saying, hey, we should enforce the law. We should assist ICE with deporting illegals out of our state. We shouldn't allow New Yorkers to be killed by violent illegal aliens. And Kathy Hochul sounded like a babbling idiot last night, attempting to justify her poisonous policies that are aimed at hurting New Yorkers. There's no other way to view this. She's hurting her own state and then asking them to make her governor again. We've got that. I've got J.D. Vance on the road in Texas campaigning for Ken Paxton. And the media is very scandalized that J.D. Vance seems to suspect that James Talafrico might be gay. He said that. He seemed to suggest it. Jake Tapper's very upset. More ahead on The Vince Show.
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20: A warning to California from the Justice Department. Lisa Brady, Fox News. It's part of an effort to prevent non-citizens from voting.
21: Acting Deputy Attorney General Trent McOtter writing to California elections officials asking them to review a list of people the Department of Justice believes may have received mail-in ballots for the upcoming November election despite not being U.S. citizens. The DOJ giving the state 48 hours to determine the citizenship status of individuals whose names are listed on a password-protected thumb drive.
20: Fox's Kristen Goodwin. And the warning says where verification is not possible yet, those ballots should be segregated for now. California's attorney general has said their voting procedures are fully secure. President Trump keeps urging Republicans to turn out for the midterms like he's on the ballot. Heading next to a small airport in Bullhead City, Arizona.
22: This is intentional. This wasn't an accident. The president chose this remote part of Arizona because it also hit media markets in three different states, as well as in Arizona, Nevada, and Eastern California. The president overnighted in Las Vegas after a whirlwind day of travel even further west, as he was in Alaska. And he told voters last night at the rally that he believes the only way the GOP is going to have a chance in 3 weeks is that he puts himself front and center.
20: Fox's Mark Meredith, another Trump rally set for tonight in Montana, as he also tries to counter Democrat criticism on the economy. There's no relief in the latest inflation reading, a bit hotter than expected. Consumer prices up 3.7% year over year, thanks mainly to higher fuel prices. Food prices were flat in September. An ongoing legal fight over continued deployment of National Guard troops in Washington, D.C.
23: We cannot allow ourselves to become numb to having military in the streets of the nation's capital.
20: D.C. Attorney General Brian Schwab calls the deployment illegal and unconstitutional. Three judges on a D.C. Circuit of Appeals are considering presidential authority on this issue. 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
20: The Pope is recovering from lung cancer surgery.
29: Leo XIV is eating regularly and has already begun walking and doing respiratory exercises. That from his two doctors who have provided new information following yesterday's operation. They say blood tests and an X-ray have confirmed a normal post-operative recovery. A growth on the Pope's lung discovered in a routine checkup turned out to be cancer. Surgeons removed part of Leo's right lung, but we're still waiting to hear whether tests show if the cancerous cells were contained or had already spread. Jonathan Savage, Fox News.
20: Netflix plans to lay off about 6% of its workforce as part of wider organizational changes. The co-CEOs announcing cuts in a memo to employees today. They say the company's product, tech, legal, and human resources teams would be the most impacted. The company maintains business is strong, but needs to prioritize resources for future growth. They are facing stiff competition growing in the streaming space. An interim baseball manager gets to keep the job. The Phillies giving Don Mattingly a two-year contract after he led them to the playoffs. Alex Cora, who won a World Series with the Red Sox in 2018, reportedly turning down that job. The Houston Astros need a new manager.
2: The Astros parting ways with manager Joe Espada after deciding not to renew his expiring contract. Houston won the American League West with an 81-81 record and became the first team in Major League Baseball history to reach the postseason without a winning record. But the Stros were then swept by the Chicago White Sox in two games in the wild card series. Espada spent 3 years as the manager in Houston. The team also parted company with their general manager, Dana Brown, in late August. Frank Lanza, Fox News.
20: Deepening red on Wall Street, the Dow's now down 266, the NASDAQ down 548. And Lisa Brady, Fox News.
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7: Rising from the heart of the swamp, a beacon of truth is casting its light. 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
0: All right, 844-484-3872, 844-4-THE-USA. That's the way to join us today. From coast to coast, from sea to shining sea, it's midterm season, election season going on, voting beginning in so many states already across the country, more coming online within the next week. That includes in Texas, as Jim is sharing with us this hour, saying, you know, Texas is up and running too next week, as voters have their chance to prevent Democrats from arresting all of this great progress we've been making. Don't allow them to do it. And specifically in Texas, I'll take you there for a minute. That's where J.D. Vance went yesterday, Tyler, Texas. And I saw C-SPAN actually shared the clip I'm about to play with you, which was cracking me up, because in this, the way that they described it, quote, J.D. Vance implies U.S. Senate candidate James Tallarico is gay. This C-SPAN explaining the joke. Listen for yourself what it sounded like yesterday as a gentleman yells out how much he loves J.D. Vance, and J.D. Vance responds, I love you, platonically.
8: Now, before we get started, I love you too, sir. In a totally platonic way, to be clear. I'm the vice president, not James Tallarico. But I gotta...
0: Now, this is cause for the concern. I don't know if you know, Jim, but in the year of our Lord 2026, you're not allowed to say that or else it is the end of your political career. You're not allowed to crack a joke like that. You know who's very upset about this today? That would be... Jake Tapper. Jake Tapper is furious.
1: Vice President J.D. Vance was in Texas today rallying for State Attorney General Ken Paxton, who is a Senate nominee there. His scandals have given Democrats hope of taking a Texas Senate seat for the first time since 1988. So, how worried are Republicans about Paxton losing? Well, we've apparently reached a brand new campaign stage where the vice president is insinuating that the Texas Democratic Senate nominee, James Tallarico, is gay.
3: I love you too, sir. In a totally platonic way. To be clear, I'm the vice president, not James Tallarico. But I gotta...
1: It's worse than that. A Tallarico statement.
0: It's worse than that. How is it worse? That's awful, Jake. How could it possibly be worse? Let's tell us.
1: In the past, in which Tallarico was trying to express compassion for trans kids, was twisted by the vice president into, well, this.
3: He was asked what he loves in life besides his own family and friends, and he responded without skipping a beat, and I quote, trans children. Now, you got to wonder what the internet search history of a man like that looks like.
0: Amen.
3: Ladies and gentlemen, you don't want to find out. Neither do I.
1: Not exactly the sign of a party convinced that they can win on their record or on ideas.
0: So, you hear how judgy Jake Tapper is? He's like, oh, I can't believe he would do something like this. He was just expressing compassion for trans children. First of all, there's no such thing. Newsman. Jake Tapper. Jake Tapper's official news position is that children can be born in the wrong body. What? No. The children are not born in the wrong body. What the hell's wrong with you? If anybody should be ashamed of their behavior, it's not J.D. Vance. It's Jake Tapper. For trying to, like, turn it into some moral crusade to abuse children. How gross is that? Jake, you don't have to be a freak, and you don't have to support freaks like James Tallarico. You don't have to do it. There's nobody's holding a gun to your head and forcing you to abuse children. What the hell's wrong with you, dude? And of course, you heard the pregnant pause after every clip he played with from J.D. Vance. Look, and he would pop his eyebrows up like, wow, can't believe he just said that. Now, this whole thing about J.D. Vance busting on Tallarico for being secretly gay, it's funny. It's amusing. And it gets to the point that everyone has already identified, which is Tallarico lies about everything. Why wouldn't he lie about his interest in women? he straight up said that the thing he loves most in the world is trans children. And then he wants us all to believe that he's got a long-term girlfriend? Yeah, where does she live? Canada? Do you have a picture of her that you cut out of a magazine? What are you talking about? You have a long-term... Have we seen the girlfriend, by the way? Where was the girlfriend speaking up for him during his long, quote-unquote, flu absence? Did we hear... Jim, do you know anything about the girlfriend story? Like, what happened to that? At one point, we were being told that...
9: I think I brought that up to you. I was like, where did she go? They had a rollout with a couple of pictures, two, I think, and then the next thing you know, she's gone. She's nowhere to be found.
0: She's disappeared off the face of the earth. The girlfriend is not there. She was shaved out of the campaign like a beard. Maybe I should use a different analogy. Anyway, the point is that she's gone. Like, the girlfriend has disappeared. And so J.D. Vance is busting his chops. Maybe he's lying about that, too. And, oh, this is very offensive. Now, let me just ask the left-wing networks like CNN. Why would it be offensive to be gay? Why would that be somehow a bad thing, Jake Tapper? Explain that. So Jake Tapper is construing all of this as a big insult. He's like, you can't call someone gay. You can't imply that they're gay. You can't insinuate that they're gay. It's a big insult to do that. Why would it be an insult, Jake? Please explain to me and your left-wing audience why in any way that would be insulting. I'd love to hear them explain that, because they just... And also, once again, to be clear, the left does this all the time. They're always constantly implying that all of their right-wing opponents are actually secretly gay. It's like their big thing on the left. Well, it's actually because he's gay. He's interested in men and blah, blah, blah. It's never ending with these people. It's all so stupid. Anyway, J.D. Vance was having a great time yesterday. I think he was just relaxed.
9: You want
0: relaxed.
9: To play the trans children clip?
0: Which one? The one?
9: I'll play it.
0: J.D. Vance or Talafrico himself?
9: What Vance was quoting.
0: Oh, I've got it. The guy's a freak. Elect Ken Paxton. Yeah, here's what J.D. Vance said yesterday about Talafrico. And he's right. He is a freak. By the way, you're welcome. You're welcome for the Talafrico nickname. And also, thank you. Let me also express this. So, yes, of course, I came up with the Talafrico nickname some time ago. This audience knows that. And one of the great things about that is that every time somebody uses the name Talafrico, and then someone else is like, oh, that's a great nickname. Way to come up with a great nickname. Our audience is constantly in the comments on social media, and they're like, that was a Vince thing. And I'm clicking. If I see that, I'm clicking like on your comment. I've been clicking like on a lot of comments lately as people keep saying that. So thank you for that. I appreciate it. You really are the best audience anywhere. Here's J.D. Vance using the freak nickname for James Talafrico.
10: A good meal, barbecue. He doesn't like that either. He says trans children. Ladies and gentlemen, this guy is a freak. Don't elect him. Elect Ken Paxton. That's who we got to get elected. But I'm not done. There's so much material. He said, and I quote, racism is a virus that white people spread simply by virtue of their skin color.
0: So tell me exactly, Jake Tapper, how is it that Ken Paxton is the guy who has all these scandals in your telling, and yet you can't even acknowledge that Talafrico says the most demented possible things you've heard out of any candidate for public office? He says things like, white people are racist by virtue of their skin color. That's not a scandal to you, Jake? Oh, you agree with that? Vehemently, you're nodding along as he says these deranged, bigoted things.
10: Spread simply by virtue of their skin color. You know, I come from a political movement, I know Ken Paxton agrees with me, where we believe that everybody, rich or poor, black or white, is welcome. You just gotta love this country.
0: Amen. Amen. No, we're not asking that much. We're asking you to love the country. We're asking you to assimilate into it. You know, the deal that normal people make when it comes to the United States of America is if we're going to welcome you here in order to uphold your end of the bargain, you don't steal from the taxpayers. You don't become some sort of draw on this country, like a drag on this country, rather. And if you're here at our invitation, you assimilate into our culture and you love the blessings of this liberty. That's what we're asking. We're asking you to speak our language, English. We're asking you to join this country with pride. We're not measuring you based on your skin color. We're not the left. That's not the plan. We're not drawing congressional districts around human beings on the basis of skin color. We're not the left. We're not blocking them from schools based on their skin color. We're not the left. We're not allowing them or disallowing them into universities and colleges and high schools on the basis of their skin color. We're not the left. We're not treating people differently based on their skin color. We're not pretending that we are God. We're acknowledging that every person is created in the image and likeness of God. Their bodies are not mistakes. In fact, the right recognizes humanity. The left would do well to adopt that attitude as well. More ahead on The Vince Show.
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0: All right. 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
0: All right. We've got a lot of other midterm news going on, not just J.D. Vance dunking on James Talaferico, supporting the wonderful Ken Paxton, who truly is wonderful, by the way. Don't mistake our beating up on Talaferico as the absence of a case for Ken Paxton. Ken Paxton will be a key vote for the Save America Act. Ken Paxton is a guy who's weathered all sorts of corruption storms. There are corrupt institutions, very much like in Donald Trump's case, who have been trying to take him down for years, and he's overcome so many of those assaults. As the president of the United States routinely says, Ken Paxton is the finest attorney general in the country to represent these states. And if we get the benefit of him in the United States Senate, he's going to be able to take his talents not just from helping the people of Texas, but ultimately to helping the entire country out. Ken Paxton would be a wonderful addition to the United States Senate. And I can't wait to see it come to pass. Texas voters, next week, that early voting begins. Please cast those ballots for Ken and get everybody else you know out to the polls to support him and to cast their ballots for him as well. It's such a key moment for our country. And you can play such a huge role in helping us achieve that. Also, one of the spillover benefits to this would be if the left wastes a ton of money on yet another loss in Texas. Wouldn't that be great? That they just set a lot of money on fire and don't actually get what they want, and that Texas continues to be that fool's gold for Democrats. That would all be wonderful. So let's make that happen. The vice president of the United States campaigning yesterday to try and secure that. We also have some debates that were taking place yesterday, a big gubernatorial election going on in New York. Kathy Hochul running for re-election there. She's running against a guy called Bruce Blakeman. Bruce Blakeman, Nassau County executive, Nassau County, that's on Long Island. And he's a Republican. And Bruce has a very novel idea. Bruce believes that if you enforce the law, it makes your state safer. What a crazy idea, huh? Just enforce the law, protect your citizens, it makes things better for everybody. Now, that is not Kathy Hochul's view of the world. Kathy Hochul thinks that enforcing laws is a bad thing. Enforcing immigration law in particular is a terrible thing. Working with immigration enforcement to deport illegals is basically tantamount to the Nazis. That's the Kathy Hochul school of thought. And this all came out last night in this debate between this idiot governor and her wonderful Republican challenger, Bruce Blakeman. Here is Kathy Hochul's opening statement at the debate last night. And this kind of set the tone for the rest of the evening. Listen to this.
12: But also this. New York State now has the lowest crime rates it's had in modern history. Now, we're not done yet. And you're going to hear a lot of different opinions here this evening. And I want you to judge it this way.
0: What? Was she choking on her tongue? What was that? You're going to hear other opinions, and I just don't want you to listen to them. Please, when Bruce speaks, I want you to take your fingers and plug them into your ears. The last thing I want you to hear is the truth. I just want you to believe me reflexively. That's the Kathy Hochul thing. Kathy Hochul claimed last night that New York is working with ICE. She said, which is not true, by the way. This is just a straight up lie. She claimed New York's working with ICE to get illegals off the streets. Listen to this.
17: Can you prevent the ICE at the federal level from securing agreements with local police forces in New York?
12: I just banned it. It's against the law now in the state of New York to have these agreements. The federal law that allows the creation of these agreements says subject to state and local laws. State law just changed. So no more.
0: It's against the law, she said. I'm sorry, Jim, am I hearing that clip correctly? I just want to make sure I frame that correctly. She straight up said, in the clip I just played for you, she says, it's against the law to work with ICE. Okay, good. Okay. All right, so

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7: I'm John Saucier. President Trump is facing backlash from both parties for his plan to buy diesel fuel from Russia. Iowa Representative and Republican Senate candidate Ashley Hinson tells Fox Business that she's skeptical of the deal.
8: It's harvest season here in Iowa. Our farmers are going through a lot of diesel. Yeah. We have to get those prices down. I'm just not sure we need to deal with Russia to get that done.
7: President Trump has defended his plan as the right choice for the American people. Federal officials searching the home of Minnesota Congresswoman Ilhan Omar, part of a criminal investigation. House Majority Whip Tom Emmer, also on Fox Business.
9: Judge Pirro has told us there is an ongoing investigation. I look forward to hearing more. I can tell you that the people that I represent at home, they believe it's high time that Ilhan Omar and others be held accountable for breaking the law.
7: Congresswoman Omar has not been charged with a crime and denies any wrongdoing. 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
6: State? I just banned it. It's against the law now in the state of New York to have these agreements. The federal law that allows the creation of these agreements says subject to state and local laws. State law just changed. So no more. No more.
4: No more working with ICE at all. But last night on the debate stage, she began lying to the audience about this subject, saying, oh, there are some certain circumstances where we're working with ICE. We're cooperating with them.
7: Does New York's sanctuary policy amount to a cancellation at times of valid deportation orders, provided an immigrant lays low and doesn't commit a violent crime? And are you comfortable with that reality?
6: Even New York City has 170 crimes, serious crimes, where they will work with ICE agents to remove people. Oh. That is a fact all across the state of New York. We always work with law enforcement to remove people who are committing crimes.
4: Okay, now she's saying, oh, yeah, sure. Oh, yeah, we're just trying to protect people. This is what a liar. What a complete liar. So lie at the drop of a hat for power because she's a Democrat. Now, last night, Bruce Blakeman, who, by the way, is doing pretty well in the polling. There's a new poll out this week. New York Post covered it, that found that he is trailing her by 3 percentage points in the state of New York. If that's accurate, if this poll is anywhere near accurate, we've got a very real race on our hands in New York State, which is kind of amazing. And if people watched that debate last night and walked away with any sort of sense of it whatsoever, they would think to themselves, that Bruce, he's got something going on. That Kathy is an awful human being. A normal person would think that, watching that debate last night. 6% of voters are reportedly undecided, the New York Post reports. Another 3% plan to cast their ballots for other people in the election. But it's a tight race. When undecided voters were asked which way they were leaning in the race at all, they said the candidates fall within 4 points of each other, 48 to 44. Presumably that's Kathy Hochul to Bruce Blakeman here. So in that case, it's a 4-point race. It's tight. It's tight. What an amazing thing that would be if Bruce Blakeman could pull this out. He deserves to, given that he's the rational one who wants to restore law and order to the state of New York and have ICE work directly with the locals in order to get these violent criminals out of our country. Here he is just absolutely tearing into Kathy Hochul last night. And this, what you're about to hear, this is precisely what Kathy Hochul didn't want you to hear.
8: So, Governor Hochul, under your sanctuary policies, a 14-year-old girl was raped recently here in New York State by an illegal migrant. 4 Irondequoit residents were killed recently by an illegal migrant.
4: Awful.
8: 2 of those victims were children under the age of 5. 2 Nassau County women in their 30s were killed by an illegal migrant because of your sanctuary policies. Will you apologize to that 14-year-old girl whose life is forever changed and her family and the families of those who are killed, the ones that'll never get to sit at another Thanksgiving dinner, never be able to open their presents on their Christmas tree. Will you apologize to them, and will you...
4: Who's this moderator? Do you have a question? He literally started a question. Will you apologize? It's a question, you moron.
8: Please return Sheridan Gorman's parents' calls to talk to you about your sanctuary policy.
6: You know, any crime is heartbreaking. There's a family left with a huge hole in their heart.
4: I love, you know exactly what went through her head just now. How do I pretend to be empathetic about this? How do I gotta sound like I've got some gravity here. I gotta really work it up like I'm emotional about this. I don't care at all, but I'm gonna pretend for a moment that I'm very emotional about this. You know, it's heartbreaking when anyone's the victim of a crime. You know, none of them had to be. Not a single one of these people had to be. If you would work with the feds, deport these people. Nobody gets raped by an illegal alien. Nobody gets murdered by an illegal alien. All of these crimes could be averted. This is why normal people want immigration law enforced. These are crimes that don't have to be committed at all. We can stop them from ever occurring. Ever. And she's pretending now like she cares.
6: You know, any crime is heartbreaking. There's a family left with a huge hole in their heart.
4: Oh, please.
6: And I abhor all crimes, regardless of the perpetrator. Victims deserve our sympathy. They deserve our compassion.
4: Why do illegal aliens get extra protections that American citizens don't? So if an American citizen criminal commits one of these horrific acts, they're not afforded all these protections. But if an illegal alien does, well, we got to sneak them out of the back of the courthouse. We got to give them de facto amnesty. We have to prevent them from facing the consequences of their destruction of our communities. Why is that? Why does Kathy Hochul bend over backwards for foreign nationals who've invaded our country?
6: And that's why I've laser focused on making New York so much more safer than it had been before.
4: Oh, stop.
6: I have spent $4 billion to help law enforcement do their jobs. We have driven down crime to historic lows, especially violent crimes like shootings and murders. And that didn't come easy. That took a lot of work. I've had to change laws. I've had to allocate more money.
4: By the way, this is where you can thank the FBI. This, like, murders are down, yeah, all across the country. You can thank the FBI for that. We're just talking to Dan Bongino about it today. This is a big, you know, the left is trying to advance this big hoax right now that the FBI had nothing to do with it. The FBI played a huge role in bringing those murders down.
6: But when you're talking about ICE, what I find so shocking is that when an American mother was murdered by ICE agents, you said that her killing was justified. The killing of Renee Good was justified. And when asked about Alex Preddy, another American citizen killed by ICE, whether that was justified, you couldn't even answer the question.
4: Well, in all of these cases, if she would allow facts to, you know, join the conversation at all, in all of these cases, what you have is people who are blocking law enforcement, menacing law enforcement, attacking law enforcement. We got video of Alex Preddy kicking the lights out of federal law enforcement vehicles. That they're being whipped into a frenzy by people like Kathy Hochul, told that ICE are nothing but Nazi brown shirts, that they're just, it's just completely out of control. And she's making excuses for the insurrections that she's helped engender. And then saying that those people who took to the streets because of people like Kathy Hochul, that, oh, now that they were shot as a result of trying to block ICE, interfere with ICE, fight with ICE agents, now it's ICE's fault. Now ICE is the bad guys in this, that she's attacking cops.
6: So I find those answers just reprehensible.
8: So you won't apologize?
6: I apologize for any pain that has happened to anyone.
4: I apologize for any pain that's happened to anyone. What is that? So do I. I apologize for any pain that's happened to anyone. I think all of us, would you join me today? I know this is a big leap, but we all need to apologize for, quote, any pain that's happened to anyone. It's so general. It's meaningless. It's utterly meaningless. Now, as to why the name Sheridan Gorman keeps coming up, by the way, just to be clear, Sheridan Gorman, freshman at Loyola University, Chicago, shot and killed in Chicago. You may be wondering why this is playing in a New York debate, why her name keeps coming up, in addition to the fact that she is a victim of an illegal alien murderer. It's because her parents have been actively campaigning with Bruce Blakeman and absolutely torching Kathy Hochul for what she's allowing to happen to New York State. That's why. Sheridan Gorman's parents would like to see nobody else suffer Sheridan Gorman's fate. So they are standing shoulder to shoulder with Bruce Blakeman as he runs for the role of New York governor. That's why this is happening. And it's just so sad. It is pathetic. It is absolutely pathetic that a major American political party is still running on opening our borders up, allowing illegal invaders to stay, allowing them to rape and murder American citizens, and then pretending like they care. Pretending. The crocodile tears. Like, oh, it is so sad. The hole that's left in these people's lives. It didn't have to happen at all. You're disgusting. Absolutely disgusting. This is the woman who just appointed Letitia James to look into the Cornell rape saga, as if Letitia James is some legitimate law enforcement, attorney, prosecutor, is doing the job in a legitimate way. What a joke. What an absolute joke. Now, meanwhile, we also have a debate going on in Georgia last night. John Ossoff on the stage. John Ossoff. Now, Ossoff, this guy, I always call him lying as Ossoff because I think it's funny. But also, it's true. Congressman Mike Collins running against him to join the United States Senate. It's long past time we get another Republican senator back from Georgia. And last night, Ossoff was not hiding how radical he is. In this case, he wasn't lying as Ossoff. He was straight up just telling you he's a radical. You send me back to the Senate, my goal is to advance the entire radical agenda of the Democrat Party, including packing the United States Supreme Court. Here's John Ossoff last night.
9: Senator Ossoff, if Democrats controlled Congress and the White House, would you support adding justices to the Supreme Court's bench to change the court's ideological balance?
10: Greg, I don't rule out any judicial reform, but I think we have to take the long view.
4: Yeah, so I'm in. Yeah, of course. I don't rule that out. No, packing the court? Yeah, I'm for that. That sounds good. That's a good option for me. Let's do that. Let's do that. Now, that is a radical position, to be clear. It's a deeply radical position, and it's a clear indicator of what the left has in store for us if they get more power. It's the whole reason we keep saying we need to get the Save America Act passed, because if Democrats get even a tiny little cup of power, they're going to exploit it in order to try and enshrine their long-term power in a rigged way. So pack the Supreme Court, make Puerto Rico a state, make D.C. a state, get the ensuing Democrat congressmen that come, voting members of Congress that come with those jurisdictions, and not just the delegates they have now, the representatives who get to sit in Congress and observe everything. No, actual voting members of Congress. And then the big one is these permanent senators, four Democrat senators. Puerto Rico, Washington, D.C., you get four Democrat senators, game, set, match. Now Republicans can never get power. That's the game plan. Pack the court. That's the game plan. John Ossoff, who's pretending like he's some sort of moderate, saying, yeah, I'm open to that. Let's pack the court. Let's do that. That's his position. He also thinks that it'd be a good use of his time to try once again to impeach the president of the United States.
9: Senator Ossoff, if Democrats take the U.S. House in November, would you support a push to impeach President Trump? And if so, would you vote to convict him?
10: Well, Greg, in my view, based upon the evidence I've seen thus far, the president's misconduct, abuse of power, and corruption already exceed any prior standard for impeachment. If the U.S. House does send us articles of impeachment, then I'll consider them on the merits as a juror in the Senate.
4: Yeah, okay, I love the inversion here. I love it. He immediately says that, yeah, we've already crossed the threshold for that. He needs to be fired immediately. We need to get rid of him. But if the House sends us anything, I will carefully consider the facts. That's amazing. This is amazing. It's funny. You know, this guy Ossoff, right now the left is kind of salivating a little bit. They view him as the white Obama. Have you seen this? They think he's like the white Barack Obama figure. Now, For the rest of us, when you say he's like an Obama figure, you mean a guy full of empty promises who's going to wreck the country as much whenever he gets power? Yeah, that's probably right. But the left thinks that he's some sort of aspirational figure, like, oh, Obama, remember the feeling of hope we had when Obama was running in 2008 and the dramatic shots of Barack Obama where we all have to look up at him. They have cameras always pointing up at him, and then they would put these like halo effects behind him. They put lights behind him to make him look like he was like a sainted figure, because it's a religion for these people. And so they're doing this with Ossoff right now. If you go on social media and you see videos of John Ossoff, they've got these like slow motion videos, multiple cameras, high definition, swinging around them. Like, it's just, the whole thing is just ridiculous. And as he's reading off of a teleprompter, and they're like, look at him, he's an inspirational figure. And I'm looking at him going, no, actually, he's a radical whack job. He wants to pack the United States Supreme Court. He wants to throw out the duly elected president of the United States. He wants to overturn the will of the American people. And I'd really like for that guy not to even get another job in the United States Senate. Forget running for president. More ahead on The Vince Show.
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4: 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Come hang out with me and with Chris Plant. Love my buddy Chris. Chris and I are going to be hanging out together. 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Details are right there on the homepage at WMAL.com. You can check that out and come hang with us. It'll be a hoot. Chris is hysterical. I love doing events with him and just hanging out with him. You know, it's funny, Jim, for years, because I've worked at WMAL, and doing radio shows at various times of day, I would have the occasion of running into Chris in between our various shows through the years. He's been on from 9 to noon Eastern time for so long. And usually right between, like if we see each other in the hallway in between shows, we immediately lose an hour of time. Immediately. It's just an hour of conversation where we're just talking about the news and life and laughing. It's just it's so much fun. And I always thought like we should have a microphone on or something so other people can hear this. Well, you can do that. You can check us out at Bourbon Boulevard tomorrow, Sterling, Virginia. It's going to be a blast. That runs from, it looks like, 5 to 9 p.m. Nobody tells me anything. But I'm committed now to 4 hours of hanging out with everybody. It's going to be great at Bourbon Boulevard. That's a lot of fun. So check that out, if you would, WMAL.com for more details. And where does that leave us? The left is crazy. I think that's where it leaves us. The left is absolutely crazy. You do need to get out and vote and tell everybody else to do it too. Please, please, please, please. I'm begging you. And also, Charlie Kirk, it's his birthday today. We're honoring the late, great Charlie Kirk. He would have been 33 years old today. I was telling you that earlier in the program. Can't believe how young he was to begin with. And Charlie's ask to all of us for his birthday is to vote. You got to vote. It's the most important thing. We're going to keep fighting for every last vote all the way through Election Day. We got to do it. We have a country to save. As always, I hope you have a wonderful, wonderful evening. 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
15: The Justice Department calls it a crisis. Lisa Brady, Fox News, as a federal fraud crackdown continues.
21: The sad truth confronting the United States is that criminals steal hundreds of billions of dollars every year from the taxpayer.
15: Assistant Attorney General Colin McDonald just announcing a nationwide tax fraud surge, more than 70 suspects accused of nearly a $500 million in cheating from the IRS. President Trump continues a midterm blitz in Arizona and Montana today after rallying in Alaska yesterday and defending the conflict with Iran, telling Fox's Matt Finn.
22: They won't have a nuclear weapon. If you want to see turmoil, let them have a nuclear weapon. They'd use it on the first day.
15: Higher fuel prices leading to a hotter inflation report for September. D.C. officials are asking an appeals court to order National Guard troops out of Washington.
23: Washington, D.C.'s Attorney General Brian Schwab argues the deployment of National Guard troops last summer was illegal and is urging an appeals court to end it.
24: The United States military should not be policing the streets of American cities.
23: Three judges on the D.C. Court of Appeals are now considering if President Trump has the authority to keep National Guard troops deployed as part of an anti-crime initiative. Lawyers for the administration says the president has broad and inherent authority from Congress over the use of the D.C. National Guard. D.C. argues that power is limited to quelling a riot or insurrection and still requires approval.
15: Fox's Jared Halpern at the White House. The president has argued Guard members have helped to reduce violent crime. British comedian Russell Brand on trial in London over rape and sexual assault charges. The 51-year-old has denied any non-consensual activity. He's accused of crimes against six women over a decade. One British prosecutor calling Brand ruthless and manipulative. 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
15: An airline passenger who went viral after being duct taped to his seat is indicted.
0: Wayne Lundeen faces up to 21 years behind bars. This week, the U.S. Attorney's Office for Maryland announced he's facing a host of charges, including interfering with a flight crew. The Arizona man forced an emergency landing at BW Airport. It happened during an American Airlines flight last month from Dallas to Newark, New Jersey. Other passengers claim Lundeen began hurling racial slurs and harassing flight attendants. He then allegedly tried to strangle the passenger sitting next to him. That's when others intervened. Lundeen's hands were zip-tied and he was duct-taped to his seat until the plane landed. The 67-year-old told a judge in September he did not remember any of what happened. Tom Graham, Fox News.
15: Florida facing its largest outbreak of dengue fever in decades, with mitigation efforts focusing on the carriers, mosquitoes.
9: The state has reported nearly 300 cases. And to stop the spread, helicopters today were seen flying over Hillsborough County neighborhoods, dropping a treatment that will stop the larvae before it could even spread the virus. So Fox News cameras captured this operation this morning. They were seen dropping that treatment. Hillsborough County says the neighborhoods being sprayed are carefully selected based on where dengue cases have been already reported. Officials say the treatment is safe for people, pets, and local wildlife, but experts warn mosquitoes can reproduce in water as small as a bottle cap, making these daytime operations crucial for mitigation efforts.
15: Fox's Dana Marie McNichol in Tampa. At least one dengue-related death reported. A 1988 law designed to protect the privacy of movie rentals in the age of blockbuster video gets a fresh look from the U.S. Supreme Court. Justices hearing arguments in a case testing how the decades-old statute fits into the modern era of digital commerce. A ruling could resolve a lower court split over how a consumer qualifies for those protections. Elisa Brady, Fox News.
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17: It's Wednesday, October 14th, 2026. I'm Guy Benson. 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I was on earlier today on the news channel. Also a senior columnist at the Washington Examiner. On the program today, Tom Bevin will be here. It's mid-October. Like, it is crunch time now. The election is within shouting distance. What is Tom from Real Clear Politics seeing out there in the numbers? We'll ask him. Byron York will also check in on a number of political and cultural controversies. Ari Fleischer, also our guest in our final hour today, just after 5 p.m. Eastern. We've got a lot to get to here over the course of the program. I was going to start, actually, by running through some of the sound from some of the political debates last night in some of these high-profile races, including New York governor, which is likely to be a Democratic win, although Kathy Hochul is so bad and unimpressive and underwhelming that you never know. I think there's a lot of New Yorkers who are very unimpressed and sick of, frankly, one-party rule in that state. There was also Ashley Hinson had a good debate in Iowa. Maybe we'll get to some sound. Susan Collins doing her best to try to educate her opponent on how the government works in their third debate. They just keep having debates up in Maine. But before I get to any of the politicians, I want to start with this. Because on this show, during this week, we've talked about this incident a few different times. And there's a very clear gap, really a canyon, when it comes to the Democrats and the left and how they talk about certain immigration-related crimes and victims versus others. So the one that we've mentioned a few different times is this illegal immigrant who was shot by ICE during a confrontation where he was trying to ram them and escape, having previously escaped last time they tried to pick him up. The reason that they're doing this out in the streets is because New York has refused to cooperate with ICE, which is their sanctuary policy. So rather than handing him over behind bars when they've got him, because he's been arrested multiple times for various crimes, was allegedly harassing people and menacing people in his building with a machete. This is the poster child, the anti-ICE poster child that the Democrats, especially in New York, have landed on. They are irretrievably broken on this issue, where they are willing to go to bat for the quote-unquote New Yorker illegal immigrant felon with the machete trying to ram federal officers because he was shot. And there was a kid in the car, which the cops and the ICE officers didn't know. Cops were not involved because they're not allowed to cooperate, which, of course, would be on him. There's a lot of blame to go around, and ICE would be at the bottom of my list. But, of course, the whole thing's inverted with these Democrats, and they have been talking about it and crying about it and holding press conferences and all of that for days. They've maybe backed off a little bit in some cases with some of the details about his armed robbery and drug dealing and machete wielding. But they're just, their instinct always is to side with criminal illegal immigrants over law enforcement, federal law enforcement. They're anti-enforcement. What you heard almost nothing about, nary a peep from these politicians, was a story that we very briefly touched on, and I want to make amends for that and actually give it more attention. A separate incident involving two illegal immigrants who happen to be Dominican with criminal records in New York, because this is what they do. Come on in, cross the border illegally, come to a sanctuary jurisdiction, commit all the crimes you want. You'll be spat back out on the street because progress and bail reform and all that. And we're certainly not going to call the feds, so you're not going to get deported. These people get emboldened and empowered, and they keep committing more crimes. And again, they call all of this progress and sympathy and, you know, all their little whitewash words. Compassion. There's nothing compassionate about these policies. As a New York City police officer named Jose Mercedes learned very painfully, literally, very recently, Mercedes, this officer, NYPD, he was off duty, been on the force 10 years, and he was attacked by two guys who stabbed him 10 times as they stole a gold necklace he was wearing, which he says was a gift from his mother. So this is a cop. Jumped and attacked and stabbed 10 times. That's attempted murder during the commission of yet another crime. The perps are illegal immigrants. As I said, Dominican. Actually, this cop is Dominican. That's his heritage. Didn't help him at all. They plunge the knife over and over again to leave him for dead and steal the chain that they wanted off of his neck. Having been told, having learned the lesson that you can just do what you want, if especially if you're an illegal immigrant, right? Criminals have it pretty well. They've got it pretty good in some of these jurisdictions, but you have an extra level of protection and privilege, frankly. We hear a lot from our friends on the left about the privilege of this and the privilege of that. There is a tremendous privilege to being an illegal immigrant criminal in these sanctuary jurisdictions where you have extra layers of protection against accountability, and you kind of internalize the lesson. Next thing you know, you're stabbing a cop nearly to death. Well, Jose Mercedes got out of the hospital, and he had some things to say. This is a law enforcement officer who was attacked by people who should not be in the country to begin with and certainly should not still be in the country. By the way, they found them in Massachusetts. This is what we talked about earlier in the week. They fled to a crazy sanctuary town in Massachusetts where, like, illegal immigrant felons, fugitives, they flock to this community because they've got even more protection under the laws there. So they know what they're doing. These incentives all matter. And the politicians who are out there crying all these crocodile tears over Mr. Machete, the illegal immigrant, have had almost to a person not one word to say about Officer Mercedes. Here he is in his own words, cut one.
1: The first thing that I want to do is thank God I have a second chance at life. And I want to thank so many people. When I thought I was going to die, he came to me and called 911. I'm going to be forever grateful to those people that day that saved my life.
17: Glory to God, gratitude to first responders and medical professionals. Then he talks about the crime, cut two.
1: They tried to snatch my chain. It was a very, very scary sight for me. I have 10 stab wounds. I realized I was bleeding a lot. I had lost a lot of blood. I haven't spoke to him since, but I want to thank that person that called 911 on my behalf. When I thought I was going to die.
17: 10 stab wounds. And then this detail is particularly bothersome to me. Cut three.
1: They didn't care. They didn't care. I told them in English, I told them in Spanish that I was a police officer. They didn't care. My main concern is crime. I dedicate my life to investigating crime. And I think that it's very important to keep our community safe for all of us. I'm happy to be standing. Emotionally, I feel happy to be alive.
17: This guy had Dominican heritage. And these illegal immigrants came to attack him and rob him and stab him to death 10 times. And he pleaded with them in both languages. I'm a cop. They did not care. Why would they? You get away with anything. That's the message from the politicians who have nothing to say about this NYPD officer. And many things to say about the multi-time felon, illegal immigrant, machete, drug dealer, armed robbery guy when ICE shot him as he tried to ram them, as he tried to escape. That is a microcosm of the problem. And they can only do so much damage right now on the immigration front because they don't control the federal government. But if and when they get control of the federal government again, you better believe these priorities will be implemented hardcore again. Where chumps like Jose Mercedes are an unfortunate, inconvenient little story, and the real victims are fill-in-the-blank illegal immigrant felon. They don't even really try to pretend otherwise. Which brings us to the New York State gubernatorial debate last night. Bruce Blakeman is the Republican in that race, and he's trying to make a race of it. There's one or two polls where he's within single digits. Hochul is what she is. Blue year, blue state, we'll see. But he was hitting these issues correctly. Blakeman was. In holding Hochul accountable, she almost never gets anything like this. The press lays off all of that. So this is like the one shot to at least bring these points up, and he did. Cut 16.
2: You took an oath as well to support the Constitution of the United States, and you violated federal laws on and on again. You are paying illegal migrants with our taxpayer money $8 billion for free food, free housing, free transportation, a free cell phone. They get more than we do. And think about this. If you get out of work, if you're laid off, if you're fired, and you want to get unemployment, you get less benefits as a New Yorker than the $81,000 of your taxpayer money that Kathy Hochul spends each year on illegal migrants in our state.
3: So Bruce Blakeman,
2: I will end our sanctuary state status on
3: Bruce
2: day
3: Blakeman,
2: one as governor.
17: And then he continued to push this issue, talking about spending priorities, right? We always hear, show me your budget, show me your morals, show me your priorities. Okay, cut 19.
2: U.S. News and World Report says I have the safest county in America. So I back law enforcement, and I back the laws of both our federal government and our state government. And I give our law enforcement professionals the tools they need to keep us safe. But you say you spend $4 billion on law enforcement. Well, you spend $8 billion on illegal migrants and gave them more benefits than New Yorkers get. How does that make any sense?
17: It's who they are and what they believe. If she's boasting that she spends $4 billion on law enforcement and then she spends double that to accommodate illegal immigrants, and by the way, won't let law enforcement help get the criminal ones out of the country, while giving these generous taxpayer-funded benefits to illegal immigrants more so than legal New Yorkers in need, how does it make sense? I mean, you tell me, voters of New York, but apparently they're okay with it. Because Trump bad, orange bad, bad, bad, bad. And look, I get it. His approval ratings are poor. He's earned some of that. Some of that I think is unfair, but politics ain't fair. But Hochul, like one trick pony, all these people, they're banging these Democrats on the anger at the Republicans, the anger at Trump being the golden ticket to winning the election. They can't really say anything without mentioning Trump. That might be smart politics at the moment, but it doesn't make sense blaming Trump constantly for the failures that they've created in the places where they're in control. A lot of these bad situations on affordability and cost of living and gas, they are worst in the places run by these people who are saying, now elect us on affordability. It's worse where you rule because of your policies. Not Trump. And Blakeman called out Kathy Hochul. I think Republicans have to do this all across the country. You got to take some accountability for your own governance, Kath. Cut 20.
2: Kathy, Donald Trump didn't raise utility rates 48 times. You did. Donald Trump didn't increase our utility bills by 50% since you become governor. You gave $150 back to people in a rebate in an election year, right before the election, when you've raised the average bill $4,000 a year, and your own energy research department says your policies will raise it another $4,000 in the next 5 years.
3: Time.
2: It's out of control, and it's because of you, Kathy.
17: That's the argument. That's the argument that has to be prosecuted. And he did, especially on that front, a good job of it last night. Whether it makes any difference with New Yorkers, I guess we'll see. We're just getting started. It is Wednesday. It's the Guy Benson Show. Please stay tuned.
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17: I'm Guy Benson. Let's talk about Maine for a moment. Name check Susan Collins in the opening segment. There was yet another debate. They're debating a lot. I think 3 out of 4 now they're going to have. But the third debate last night featured yet another instance where Susan Collins, the incumbent moderate Republican, had to explain to her Democrat opponent, who's the replacement for the Nazi tattoo accused rapist guy. He's come into this race, still hasn't filed any FEC report. She's like, hey, where's all your money coming from? He's like, oh, I'll get around to that. 3 weeks out, bro. Anyway, he keeps making the same mistakes in these debates where he's blaming her and the federal government for stuff that actually isn't on the federal government. So she's like patiently trying again to explain to Troy Jackson how the government works, cut 21.
20: For
0: First of all, once again, Troy is confusing the Medicaid program with the Medicare program. There are very few maternity charges under Medicare. It is largely a program that serves older adults as well as disabled individuals. So he's really talking about the Medicaid program. And it is the state of Maine within federal requirements, but the state of Maine that sets the reimbursements under the Medicaid program. And they have been

0: your job in the position of power you had in this state. Polls are very close. A few of them have her ahead by a few points, behind by a few points. I mean, she's not always my cup of tea. I'm much more conservative, but that choice to me is not a close one. Tom Bevin will join us from Real Clear Politics when we come back on The Guy Benson Show.
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3: Fox News, I'm Carmen Roberts. President Trump pours on his red state blitz as he tries to rally support for Republicans in the midterms. He was in Alaska last night.
4: And he told voters last night at the rally that he believes the only way the GOP is going to have a chance in 3 weeks is that he puts himself front and center.
3: Fox's Mark Meredith. The president's in Arizona and Montana today, and several polls show Democrats stand a good chance of retaking control of the House. Gas prices drove inflation higher last month.
5: The U.S. inflation rate still accelerated in September. The consumer price index was up 3.7% from a year ago. The Labor Department says the prices for computer chips and electronics are also up.
3: Fox's Jared Halperin at the White House. But next year's Social Security COLA won't keep up with current inflation. The administration says it will be 3.6%. 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
7: The president said we're going to do a number on Iran, but declined to go into detail about what that means.
6: What happens next?
8: The International Energy Agency says supplies of diesel are expected to be low well into 2027.
6: Happens here.
9: Inflation rose last month. The consumer price index went up 0.6%, up 0.3% for core CPI, excluding food and energy.
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6: Hey, Guy.
5: I want to get into some politics with you, of course, but before that, you were telling me that you're planning to go to the Nutrier-Evanston Township rivalry football game. These are two high schools in Evanston, Illinois, home of my alma mater, Northwestern, and they are playing this rivalry game at the new Ryan Field, the new stadium. Northwestern just opened, a game that I was at a few weeks ago. It is spectacular. Your son was at the Northwestern game. You're going to be going to the high school game. Did you see that? I think as of yesterday, they had sold 20,000 tickets.
6: It's been all the talk here. They initially opened it up to parents and a few days ago, and it sold out within an hour, so they opened it up more. And now they've opened the upper bowl. So that stadium is going to have, I think they're now close to 25,000, which I think, I don't know what the new capacity is. It's like 35 or 40. It's smaller than the old Ryan Field, so it's going to be awesome. We can't wait.
5: I can't wait to hear your report. The stadium is fantastic, and the ticket prices, of course, are pretty reasonable. It's a high school game, and I think there's been just a lot of curiosity in that community and in Chicagoland generally, right? WLS, I met some of our listeners who listen on that affiliate, and of course, I've been talking about it, but this has been a hyped up stadium. It delivers. It meets or exceeds the hype. And now having these two rival high schools playing, I think is a stroke of genius because people can come see the palace that they've built there and then hopefully come back for some Wildcats games as well. So to me, it's a no-brainer. You'll have to fill me in privately on your impressions of the game after you go this weekend.
6: I will.
5: All right. Awesome. Meanwhile, politics. Let's talk about the president's travel schedule. He was just in Alaska. He's gone to some blue and purple areas as well. He was in New York, I think, last week. But a lot of the spots where they are deploying him are very conservative, red places that he carried easily 2 years ago. Talk about that map and what it means and what he apparently is trying to stave off here or avoid.
6: Yeah, they announced he's going to Montana. Apparently he's going to be the first president to do that since Gerald Ford. His schedule is when you get to this point in the campaign, and I know people have their qualms with the polls, don't believe the polls, you know, Republicans will do better than their polls, fine. You know, media stories, everyone says, oh, the media's biased against Republicans. That's true to a certain degree. But when you get this close to the campaign, there are two things that everybody, you know, the most precious items that each side has: time and money. So where are people spending their time and where are people spending their money? And it's clear from the Republican side that, you know, they're putting money into Nebraska, South Carolina, you know, 15
5: Kansas.
6: Million plus into Iowa. All of these states that, you know, they're putting money into Kansas. And these are the places that the president's going. He was in Ohio. He's in Texas three times. He was in Nebraska. Alaska, Montana. So it's clear that the strategy is to try and shore up some of these deeper red areas. And you know this guy. I mean, midterm elections are base elections. They're not trying to win over independents. They're not trying to win over any moderate Democrats, especially in these states. There are more Republicans than there are Democrats. So if they just get Republicans to turn out, they're going to win these races. And so this is why Trump is going there, to try and activate sort of the MAGA base. And he's being very blatant about it. Like, you know, pretend I'm on the ballot is what he's telling them. And get your butt to the polls. And if the MAGA base turns out in Texas and, you know, Iowa and Montana and some of these other states, they should win those races, maybe even quite handily. But that's the strategy. But it totally shows that Republicans are playing defense and they're trying to build up some a bulwark against a coming, you know, Democratic wave and keep it as small as it could possibly be.
5: Yeah, I mean, that I think, and Josh Krasauer has told us many times, you have to watch what the principals are doing, what the campaigns and the candidates themselves are doing, and to have Trump in these deep red places where, you know, he carried states by double digits, you know, 11 points here, 14 points there, or whatever, that clearly shows, and the money being spent in some of the places you just mentioned, right, that shows that the Republicans are trying to kind of like, you know, Katie bar the door situation. Let's lock down, even if it's close, let's lock down these places so the whole thing doesn't get really ugly and the wheels come off, you know, in an 08 type blowout, or 2014 in the other direction where the Democrats felt like they could maybe stay competitive in some of these races and then they ended up losing 9 Senate seats that cycle. Net in 2014. So sometimes these bad years get real bad real fast, and this is what the Republicans are trying to avoid. And whether it works or not, we'll see. But just noticing that behavior, the spending, the deployment of key people like the president, vice president. I know some people are mad at you, Tom, for pointing these things out. But I don't know. It kind of feels like cope. Like you just have to realize what is happening and why they're doing it. And that's part of the job of, you know, reasonable analysis, even if you're willing to concede the point that the polls have gotten it badly wrong in a lot of cases. I'm willing to make that point. I'm not saying all is lost for the Republicans, but I mean, you can't ignore this behavior and these expenditures.
6: No, exactly right. And the other point is not just where money's being spent, but where it's not being spent. I mean, right. Pulled out of North Carolina, pulled out of Georgia, pulled out of some of these House races. I mean, at this point, you do triage and you consolidate and you save what can be saved, right? And some of these places, some of these seats are not savable any longer. And look, Republicans, they have their own internal polls. Trump has polling. The Senate Leadership Fund, they all have internal polling and they're making judgments based on, and these are not public polls and they're about as good as you can get. And I mean, just you look around and you look at the dynamics, inflation number today, it's just an ongoing storm that Republicans are battling, and they have some candidate issues in some of these races. Democrats have some candidate issues in some of these races. So you're really down to the very end here where they're doing as much tactical, recon as they can in terms of shifting money and resources.
5: Yeah, I mean, that's the reality of it. Now, on the brighter side, potentially, for the Republicans, Harry Enten over at CNN, like data guru guy, he was talking about not just some of these red states, but also overall sense of the Democratic Party among voters. Listen to Cut 36, this analysis from TV.
7: This is where the Democratic problem comes really into focus. It's where it comes into focus, right? It comes into focus because just take a look here. The median in the key Senate races, and the Democrats must win at least the median. In fact, they have to go beyond the median, the key. Look at the party ID margin. Look at this. That is saying, voters saying the Republicans versus Democrats. The margin is 3 for Republicans. Nationwide, it's actually close to, let's say, the Dems plus 8. So we're talking about the key swing states right in the Senate being about 11 points more Republican. And more than that, take a look at this in terms of saying that the Democratic Party is too far left. It's a majority. 52%. This number has basically held since the summer. And it still is an indication that Democrats might have something left to be desired. They might leave something on the table when it comes to the United States.
5: Yeah, so to the United States Senate, he completed the sentence there. But Tom, just basically, a lot of that was visual. He was pointing stuff on the screen, but just to illustrate it for people, in these key Senate states, the Republicans actually have a lead on party ID margin. So to your point, there's a lot of Republicans who live in these places. And the fact that it's so close is obviously not a great sign for the Republicans, but that could be the key to their salvation, winning many of these races if people actually come home, so to speak, and turn out. And then in these key Senate states, you have a majority of voters are saying the Democrats are too far left. And I mean, they are, Tom. The Democrats, in my mind, have just gone nuts on so many issues. And a majority of the electorates in these key Senate states believe that. Whether that ends up being determinative or not, a lot of it comes down to turnout. But a lot of the struggles that the Republicans are facing right now are not a result of everyone falling in love with the Democrats. Indeed, there's a lot of, I think, well-earned skepticism among people still deciding what they're going to do in November.
6: Well, I totally agree with that. I mean, look, you've got the sort of the overlay here is the economic piece, right, which is the most important issue by far.
5: Yep.
6: Trump said he would solve it. We're 2 years in. It hasn't been solved. Inflation's still higher than where people want it. Gas prices, all of that stuff. But and the Democratic brand is still in, I think, the tank. And that manifested that. But that's the national brand. And look at these individual states. I mean, I guess Minnesota's the exception where Peggy Flanagan, who's like a total left winger and is running as a left winger. I mean, she is like taking, you know, her foot is still on the gas. But like Ohio, for example, Sherrod Brown, I mean, you know, he's a known quantity there. He's a former senator. Like, is he going to be painted as, you know, too far left? Probably not. Tallarico, yes. But in a place like Kansas, where that race is way closer than Republicans want, you've got a guy who's a pastor who's basically a, you know, a former Republican at one time, an independent running as a Democrat. In Iowa, Turek's running a much more sort of centrist campaign. He's not, you know, signing on with all of the sort of crazy left-wing
5: right.
6: stuff. So it's
5: they're
6: a
5: trying,
6: race
5: right?
6: race. It depends.
5: They're trying, yep. And I'll point this out a bunch of times before the election. Apparently, Sherrod Brown, the Democrat in Ohio, just said he won't be voting for any Trump-appointed judges if he wins. That is a big issue in a place like Red, Ohio. And I think the Husted campaign should highlight that. So with that, Tom, we'll pause our conversation and resume in the days ahead. Tom Bevin, Real Clear Politics on The Guy Benson Show. Keep it right here.
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5: Back here on the Guy Benson Show, there are a couple of big economic numbers that are due out before the election. And a very significant one, of course, was the inflation report that dropped today. I did see on the positive side of the ledger that the Atlanta Fed is projecting pretty robust quarterly growth for GDP. That's just a projection, so we'll see what the actual number comes in at. But on inflation, i.e. cost of living, i.e. the number one reason why Donald Trump won in 2024, and the number one reason why Republicans, I think, are in some pretty serious trouble in November, these numbers that came out today on this issue at the very top of the list for voters are not good. For the White House, for the Republican Party. Bill Hemmer on America's Newsroom this morning announcing them. I was actually on with Bill and Dana right around 9 a.m. Eastern talking about a Senate debate, talking about Kamala Harris. We had some political topics that we were getting into. But before my segment at the top, Hemmer gave the top line numbers on inflation that were published today by the government, Cut 31.
27: They got a new read on the economy number out just moments ago. Consumer prices at up 0.6% month over month. That's in line with the estimate. On the right side, the year over year, we hit 3.7%, which is just a tick higher. Analysts chalking it up to higher energy costs.
5: Yeah, energy costs being a big driver, right? This is not exactly a mystery. I think this is part of the reason why President Trump has done what he's tried to do with Russia. And I've made that clear the last couple of days. But this is the political urgency that he's trying to get a handle on, and it is very much seeping into the American economy. And of course, high energy prices, high fuel prices raise the costs of many things because it is expensive to move things, gets more expensive to move things, etc. Right? It's just, it has a ripple effect throughout the economy. And the consumer prices, CPI coming up as expected, but still hot, is not good news. And the year over year, hotter than expected by a little bit. That is not what I think a lot of the Republicans were hoping to see just a few weeks out from the election. Lauren Simonetti from the Business Network, Fox Business, our colleague, she got into some of the more specific data in Cut 32.
28: So this is the so-called cost of living index. It jumped last month, rising a hotter 3.7%. That's the most in 4 months. It was driven mostly by fuel. If you wipe out energy and food, core prices also rose a hotter 2.6%. Here's the culprits. Fuel oil jumping 74% from last year. Gas up 34%. Shelter up 3.2%. Food up 2.5%. Medical costs went down. Since the Fed targets a 2% inflation rate, there's now a 43% chance, up from 21 right before this number dropped a half hour ago, a 43% chance that the Fed does hike when they meet in 2 weeks' time.
5: So we already saw a rate hike, and now I think there's a growing sense that we might see another hike because inflation clearly is not tamed. And having the hotter-than-expected year-over-year number, obviously not great news. And then even when you take out the energy piece of it and just look at the core inflation number, that also came in worse than expected, and it is still significantly above the target rate, hence the potential action again for the Fed to try to arrest the problem and get it under control, which has other implications for other elements of the economy. So obviously suboptimal. I do think a lot of it, I mean, the big number that just jumps out at you is fuel, oil, jumping, what did she say, 74% from last year. That is basically the whole story. And I think that there is a strong case to be made that in the relatively near future, that number is going to get a lot better in terms of our energy dominance approach here at home, which I have been very supportive of with the Trump administration. Some of the other things that they're moving on, for example, in Venezuela, which could be very beneficial to us. And with that bottleneck issue and that choke point in the Middle East, it seems like we're actually pushing through it while strangling an enemy regime. I just feel like we're not making that connection explicitly enough or often enough to explain to the public why it is, yes, painful, but yes, temporary. And I think when you combine those factors and some of the tariffs, you end up with numbers like this. You get discontent among the electorate. People hired the Republicans to fix the problem that the Democrats had caused or exacerbated under Biden and Democrat control. And the voters are saying, well, this has not gotten better for us. We're not feeling better. So now they want to lurch back in the other direction to punish the new party in power. This is how politics tends to work. And in order to buck that trend politically, the Republicans have to make an aggressive case against their opponents. It's a choice, not a referendum. You might be unhappy with us, but look at the choice, what that would entail if we pick the other team again and all of their destructive policies, some of which are ruinous, a lot of which are inflationary. They just caused the problem a few years ago. And yes, some of the things that are happening right now contributing to the problem, we get it. But here's why. That is, I think, ideologically coherent, but politically a very difficult thing to do. Even if you are careful about it and thoughtful about it and disciplined about it for many months in a row, trying to walk that tightrope rhetorically and politically and having that conversation in just the last couple of weeks of a campaign has zero chance, I think, of working. And what you just heard, those numbers, it's the number one reason in my mind why, if November breaks medium to big bad for the Republicans, you'll trace it back directly to this. And we shall see. Another hour of the Guy Benson Show coming up next. I want to turn to one of those crucial races where the candidate on the Democrat side wants to talk about certain issues, although his policies are terrible. But he is running into some self-created troubles of his own. We'll give you some new details when we return.
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7: They're ready to rally in Arizona. I'm Lisa Brady, Fox News. President Trump set to take the podium at an airport in Bullhead City, a strategic regional hub, as his cross-country blitz rolls on ahead of the midterms.
8: The president is likely to bring up the topic of affordability. Of course, it is the number one issue in this race. He brought it up in Alaska last night. Gas prices also a big deal here in Arizona, where it's about 30 cents higher than the national average.
7: Fox's Mark Meredith. The president has a second rally later in Montana. He says his agenda is to investment. Democrats blame him for voter frustration with the economy. The final reading on consumer prices before the midterm election coming in hotter than expected, up 3.7% year over year, a September acceleration driven by higher fuel prices. A White House spokesperson says the president's been clear about temporary disruptions from the Iran conflict, but that food prices are stable in the new report and beef prices fell. A federal regulator is accusing the nation's largest banks of cutting off customers over political views.
16: An investigation from the Office of the Comptroller of the Currency finds irrefutable evidence the nation's largest banks denied, debanked, and discriminated against customers and businesses based on political, religious, or social views. The review was done following an executive order signed by President Trump to guarantee fair access to banking. The agency says financial institutions' reputation risk policies, often cited for denying service, are broad and lack clear standards.
7: Fox's Jared Halpern at the White House. One of the banks cited, JP Morgan Chase, says the report discusses a limited number of interactions, but adds they take it seriously, learned from it, and improved the way they do business. Well, it had been a sell-off on Wall Street, but at the bell, the Dow down just 47 points. That's well off session lows. The Nasdaq, though, down more than 500. 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
7: Arraignment day for two Dominican nationals extradited to New York to face charges in the stabbing of an off-duty NYPD detective.
33: D'Angelo Caraballo and Snyder Bautista pleading not guilty in court in New York City to attempted murder and other crimes. Prosecutors said the illegal immigrants stabbed off-duty detective Jose Mercedes 10 times earlier this month in a robbery attack before they fled to Massachusetts, where the Dominican nationals were captured. Detective Mercedes released from the hospital this week, saying,
34: I'm happy to be standing
9: Emotionally, I feel happy to be alive.
33: Prosecutors also say that one of the suspects was out on bond at the time of the attack, despite a previous gun charge. Both, for now, remain locked up. Jeff Manasso, Fox News.
7: New York Mayor Zoran Mamdani apparently rejecting pressure to fire Police Commissioner Jessica Tisch over her comments after an ICE shooting.
10: When there is somebody in their position, I've made clear there are no plans to change that, whether it's with respect to the police commissioner as well as with respect to any other leaders at agencies and departments across our city.
7: The Democratic Socialist Party in New York calls ICE agents terrorists, demanding Tisch be fired after she talked about the criminal record of a man shot and injured during an immigration enforcement operation. The holdout juror from the murder trial of Lindsey Clancy in Massachusetts says he had no reasonable doubt about wanting to find her guilty, describing her actions, killing her three young children, as methodical, based on what he saw in the courtroom.
11: The thought process that goes behind and to fulfill the commitment of doing that.
7: Michael DeSromville's interview with Fox's Kayleigh McEnany airs tomorrow morning, 8 Eastern, on Fox and Friends, after the mistrial. Prosecutors have still not said if they plan to retry Clancy. Recapping stocks, the Dow dropping 48 points, the S&P down 86, NASDAQ down 511. Elisa Brady, Fox News.
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5: 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You can follow us on social media at Guy Benson Show. While you're at it, feel free to shoot me a follow on my personal platforms at Guy P. Benson. As we hit this middle hour, I want to talk a bit about the Senate race in Michigan. No surprise. Been talking about it a lot. I think it is really a fulcrum race in a lot of ways. Not just potentially a tipping point when it comes to the balance of power in the Senate after the election, which is important, right? Who controls the Senate is important, given the fact, for example, that Sherrod Brown in Ohio said today that he won't be voting for any judges that Donald Trump nominates. Doesn't matter about qualifications, apparently. If it's Trump, he won't be voting for that nominee. That will be a barricade the Democrats will do for 2 years if they have control. This stuff matters a lot. And by the way, Ohio voters, how does that sound to you? Zero nominations going through, just a backlog because they hate this guy. You might be unhappy with gas prices and other things. I don't blame you on some of it. But is that the party you now want in charge? Do you want to put Sherrod Brown, this fossil, back in the Senate, having done so much damage already, to then sit there with Chuck Schumer and AOC and that whole crowd and say no to everything and anyone, no matter how qualified? Like, what if Justice Alito does step away? Then what? automatic no from all these Senate Democrats. These elections matter a lot in 3 weeks, little under. But it goes well beyond just the momentary politics and the Trump era or any significant issues, I think, in the next couple of years when we're considering the Michigan Senate race because of who it is that the Democrats have narrowly nominated. Abdul El-Sayed, his extremism, not just on domestic policy issues, but his foreign policy extremism and his ties to very disturbing radical organizations, including those that he is intimately tied into, including through his family, something that he is lying about and calling racist and debunked, even though it is not. I saw there was a report out of Michigan today, might have been yesterday, that El-Sayed is apparently eager to get a seat on the Foreign Relations Committee. I thought his new claim is he just wants to focus on healthcare and taking everyone's private healthcare away and putting the government in charge of everything and all the terrible things that come from that. Massive tax increases, loss of choice, loss of innovation, government rationing, as we've seen in Canada, as a very fragrant example of how ugly things can get under a system like that. But he's trying to deflect away from all of his radical associations and the Muslim Brotherhood stuff and the family connections and, you know, Iran and hating Israel and all that. When he's asked a question on those subjects, he calls it a dumb question. Be smart. Ask me about domestic issues. That's the real focus, supposedly, of his campaign, even though he's been hyper obsessed with Israel and these issues for a long time. For now, voters, just for a handful of weeks, he is putting on a different show. He's Mr. Domestic Policy. Oh, but apparently, according to someone who worked for him, he is eyeing a seat on the Foreign Relations Committee. Gosh, it's almost as if he really does care deeply in an animated way about those issues from a perspective that increasingly he's unwilling to answer questions about, because that might not work out for him even in a blue year in a purple state. So Abdul is trying to figure out how to survive these next few weeks and just coast through as a Democrat, assuming that there is something of a blue wave. He might be able to underperform the national environment a little bit and still win, but if he underperforms too much, that could be a seat for Mike Rogers. And the Rogers campaign, I think, is pressing him hard on a lot of this stuff, as they should. We played an ad yesterday for you from a group called Democrats for Mike Rogers, Democrats who cannot simply hold their noses and pull the lever for El-Sayed just because he's got that magic D in parentheses next to his name. This is sort of like a five-alarm fire for them. And the Democrats for Rogers organization, they are putting out, I think, very good ads that are targeting two specific constituency and demographic groups in the state in particular. And this is something we explored a little bit with Julian Epstein here on the show yesterday. Black voters who were very cold to El-Sayed in the primary, which is why he almost lost, right? The polls expected a double-digit win. It was less than a point, I believe. Black voters did not trust him and did not vote for him in the primary. And then Jewish voters as well. Here was the ad, if you missed it yesterday, that Democrats for Mike Rogers ran targeting the black population in Detroit, playing into pretty widespread uncertainty and unsettled sentiment. Uncertainty and unsettled sentiment about El-Sayed among many black voters, including lifelong, very reliable Democratic voters. Cut 39.
0: Abdul El-Sayed is for Palestine, but Mike Rogers is for Michigan.
1: Abdul Sayed is a puppet.
2: Well, there's strings somewhere.
15: I think Abdul cares more about the West Bank than West Detroit.
1: I feel like he cares about Palestine more than Michigan.
18: We need someone who is speaking for us first.
15: Mike Rogers is more in tune to Michigan and what it needs.
19: Mike Rogers is going to make sure that our concerns are being met.
15: I'm a lifelong Democrat, and this year I'm voting for Mike Rogers.
5: They're also running ads that are going straight to the concerns of the Jewish community in Michigan. And again, this is all completely fair game. This ad features a mother of a young child who was in that synagogue that was attacked by a terrorist just a few months ago in Michigan. And El-Sayed literally said in his statement that hurt people as a quasi-justification or deflection away from the culpability of the jihadist terrorists, saying, well, over on the other side of the world, Israel killed his family, so, you know, hurt people, which would be a disgusting take, even without the detail, that the family members who were indeed taken out by Israel were members of a terrorist organization, Hezbollah, that attacks Israel relentlessly. That was El-Sayed's response to a jihadist terror attack in his home state, and one of the mothers of a young kid at that synagogue at school that day is starring in an ad. Again, this is the Democrats for Mike Rogers organization, I think, doing some important work. Because as I keep saying, if Rogers is going to win, he's got to have not just full Republican backing, but strong turnout among Republicans. Independents who aren't sure need to buck the trend of what we're seeing nationally. And some of these traditionally Democrat voting groups need to splinter off, at least in chunks, over to Rogers, away from the Democratic nominee. And this ad is powerful. Cut 27.
3: Temple Israel is probably one of the most important places in our lives. It is our safe place. Just after noon on March 12th, my son Madden was in his classroom when a terrorist attacked his school. He admitted his intention was to kill Madden and everyone in that school. I just felt my whole world crumble. I've never run faster in my life. I've never screamed or cried harder. Is my son safe? Are his friends safe? Are his teachers safe? I think of March 12th every single day. When Abdul El-Sayed said, hurt people, he gave an excuse to someone who wanted to murder children. And the fact that it's on his website says everything that we need to know. He put the words out there and he cannot take them back. Mike Rogers is here to listen to us and here to help us feel safe. I'm a lifelong Democrat, but this election, I'm voting for Mike Rogers. Abdul El-Sayed should never be our senator.
5: Along similar lines, there was a letter to the editor in the Detroit News this week. And the sort of headline caption given to this letter was, "This Jewish leader will vote for Mike Rogers," who's the Republican, of course, in the race. And she gives some of her lefty Democratic bona fides in this letter. She says, "Like my anguished compatriots," talking about fellow Jewish Democrats, "I am also," she writes, "a Jewish Democrat and indeed a longtime party activist and office holder, including as treasurer of the Michigan Democratic Party and a regent at the University of Michigan." This isn't just a random mother like the one we just heard from talking about the horrible, heart-wrenching, terrifying situation she went through and the despicable response from the man who wants to be a senator from that state. This is someone who was the treasurer of the Democratic Party in the state of Michigan and an elected office holder, a loyal Democrat who's Jewish. And she has looked at El-Sayed. She has taken inventory of this man. And she has said, "Mike Rogers, the Republican, is, quote, a good, decent, honorable American with whom I have various policy disagreements. I believe this is the time to choose a good, decent, and honorable man without a hint of the vile stench of anti-Semitism," which is what she's applying to Abdul El-Sayed in announcing that she will not be voting for the Senate nominee from her own party for which she has worked, into which she's been elected in various positions, because of that vile stench of anti-Semitism emanating from El-Sayed world. And speaking of the anti-Semites who surround this man, one of them, his very good friend Hassan Piker, America deserved 9/11, right? USA worse than Al-Qaeda, let the streets run with capitalist blood, all of that. Hassan Piker, very close with Abdul. Abdul's been on his show a bunch of times, and Abdul, El-Sayed, personally invited, Hassan Piker to come to Michigan to campaign 5 times in the primary. Now Abdul's pretending like, oh, this streamer from California, totally irrelevant. Nope, that's his close friend, his confidant, his surrogate. They campaigned together in Michigan. He's not some rando in California. He was your guest, Abdul, multiple times on the trail. What does that man, beyond all the horrible things you've already heard from him, say, including about the United States deserving what we got from jihadist terrorists to the tune of nearly 3,000 murders on 9/11, what does Abdul have to say about black people? Maybe this could make it into some ads in Detroit to influence and inform a population that is obviously not quite sold on Abdul El-Sayed. Well, here's his really good buddy who he flew out to Michigan to campaign with him, talking about the role of black people in the progressive movement and the Democratic Party. Here's a little montage that the Republicans put together based on the public statements and rantings of this man, Hassan Piker, close friend and surrogate for Abdul El-Sayed. Roll tape, cut 37.
6: I don't give a fuck what black people care about. Oh, black people care about this, black people care about that. Like, shut the fuck up. That's not how politics works. Oh, well, Hassan, how dare you? Like it or not, black people care about this issue. It's like, it's such a fucking stupid stance. Any other black folk want to engage in radical activist language in this fucking chat? Suck my fuck. Yes, dude, it's because I'm racist. That's why. It's because I'm racist, dude. Go back to a better time when lynchings were happening. This is what I like as a black man. Are you always doing too much with black people? Leave them alone. I want to go back to lynching. Like, I get it, but relax, man. Shut the up, okay? You got me, okay? You got me because I'm a racist person.
5: Now, some of that, I'm sure, is being sarcastic. I don't think he's actually genuinely admitting to being racist, but there are black people who think he might be, and so he's mocking them back, basically. It's like, oh, yeah, you got me. I'm racist, but, you know, I'm not really sure I'd be talking about going back to a better time when there were lynchings, even to be edgy or joking around. And then the other stuff I think is obvious and speaks for itself, that he doesn't give a bleep about what black people think. He wants them to vote for the left wing of the party without flinching, without thinking about it. Like, you people owe us your vote and your support. Now shut up. And when I talk about my own version of the great replacement theory, it's within the Democratic Party, where black and Jewish voters who have been foot soldiers in that party for decades, they're being told by Abdul El-Sayed and Hassan Piker and this whole crew, shut up, or in Piker's case, shut the bleep up and vote for us. You don't matter anymore, but you owe it to us. How's that going to go over with black voters and Jewish voters? And are there enough of them with the self-respect to say, yeah, actually, no, that's not how this works. And I don't want to have my influence and my voice replaced by Hassan Piker and his ilk. And then we have the claims, one might call them lies, that El-Sayed has made over and over again, and his campaign is sort of walking them back because they're not true, or they don't want to say that they're true. A few more examples of this now cropping up. This guy just like a con man, a fraud? Like, what's going on here? I'll give you some of these new examples right after this.
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5: I'm Guy Benson. We're back. We were just talking about Hassan Piker and some of his execrable things that he has said, the Abdul El-Sayed surrogate extraordinaire in Michigan. Meanwhile, Abdul El-Sayed just keeps saying things about himself, about his background. Remember how he claimed publicly on multiple occasions that he has dual citizenship in Egypt? He said it multiple times. It's in some of the ads, actually. He said as an adult, This guy's supposed to be, you know, a sharp. He claims to be a doctor. He's a grown adult, publicly stating that he has citizenship in Egypt. And now that there are questions about it, I'm not sure he himself has even addressed it at all, but his campaign says, oh, he misspoke. He spoke in error. It was a family folklore. Really? I know there's family folklore about, you know, what great-great-great-grandma might have used to cook or, you know, certain elements of that. But as an adult citizen now who sought public office repeatedly, you'd think you'd be aware of what citizenship you hold. He spoke in error. Here's another one. This was when he was running for a previous office a few years ago in Cut 38.
0: That despite the fact that I may be an immigrant from North Africa and that I may be a different faith and I pray a different way and we all pray for the same

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1: Madsen will give the ball to Gaines. Good blocking on the left side, and Gaines will go in untouched, and Broncos will have the ball twice, score twice.
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1: Throwing the ball down the middle. He's got a receiver out there. Quentin Brown caught at the 35. Turns on the Jets. 10-5. I think he's into the end zone. He is.
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3: Fox News, I'm John Saucier. The Lindsey Clancy trial, the Massachusetts mom who killed her three kids, ended in a mistrial last month. The jury couldn't unanimously agree that she wasn't criminally responsible due to postpartum psychosis. Well, on the Fox News channel, that holdout juror, Michael Desronville, says he had no reasonable doubt, describing Clancy's actions as methodical based on what he saw in the courtroom.
4: The thought process that goes behind and to fulfill the commitment of doing that.
3: The full interview will be on Fox and Friends tomorrow morning, 8 a.m. Eastern, and on Outnumbered at noon. The Justice Department says it's charged more than 70 people and almost $500 million in fraud, part of a crackdown on tax fraud. The Social Security Administration Commissioner is Frank Bisignano.
5: Enforcement of the tax laws is critical to ensuring fairness in our tax system.
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4: 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Joining us now is my colleague twice over, Byron York, who's a Fox News contributor and chief political correspondent at the Washington Examiner. Byron, great to have you back.
5: Thank you, Guy. Good to be here.
4: So there's an update on this Cornell 7 case, and I guess in some areas, certain corners of the internet, and then therefore spilling into reality, the memo has not gone out that there is fairly clear evidence that what happened, while disturbing and something that very few people would condone, was consensual, based on the words that were written within a day or two of the incident, the party, whatever you want to call it, by the alleged victim, who was talking about all of it being her body, her choice, nothing to be ashamed of. She used fairly colorful language to describe the activities that she had engaged in. So I think for a lot of people, like myself, withholding some judgment on this, very disturbed by some of the allegations, it became clear why authorities did not file charges at the time, and why this civil suit is probably now going to go nowhere, and perhaps there could be a civil suit potentially in the other direction. In any case, that, at least to me, seemed to be very cut and dried as someone who really tried to keep my powder dry as we awaited information about this whole imbroglio. And yet, at Cornell, the school where all of this happened, the leader of that university has now banned all parties and all social events from all fraternity houses for the rest of the year. Now, the frat where this all went down is already gone. This is a collective punishment for the entire Greek community, at least the men, based on actions that I know are very controversial, but I'm trying to reconcile this decision to punish all the fraternities, especially in light of the new evidence.
5: Well, I don't think you can reconcile it. The announcement of this came yesterday, and it began, "I am deeply sorry for the harm Jane Doe suffered in 2024 and appalled that this act of sexual violence occurred within our Cornell community." And then the president announces these measures, and the first one is to strengthen campus safety. Quote, "All parties and social events at interfraternity council houses," that's all fraternity houses, "at Cornell will be suspended for the remainder of the 26-27 academic year. These measures will provide time for a thorough review of fraternity life at Cornell to determine whether and how it can safely continue. There will be zero tolerance for violations of this directive." I mean, so actually, the moratorium on all social events at fraternities is going to occur at a time when they're deciding whether there should be any fraternities at all in at Cornell. So you talk about group punishment. This is just above and beyond, and you know, and we should point out, obviously, the legal authorities, the district attorney in Tompkins County, New York, decided that there was not a good case to be made for criminal charges. And we've heard a lot of support, I think, from analysts of that decision afterwards. That, you know, as ugly as the incident was.
4: Well, especially now in light of the text messages, et cetera.
5: Exactly. As ugly as this incident was, there just isn't a case to prosecute these fraternity members. That's what happened in the legal sphere. The university, at the time, the Office of Civil Rights, started its own investigation, and it was a thorough investigation. Thousands and thousands of pages of transcripts, interviewed everybody, including Jane Doe and the fraternity members, interviewed everybody involved. And they were not bound by things like due process or the black and white letter of the law. And so they actually meted out punishments. They expelled two of the fraternity members. They suspended two others for 2 years each, followed by a period of other things they had to do, probationary period. One of the fraternity members had already graduated, so they banned him from campus. So that's five of them right there. And then there were two of them who really did not play a very large role in this. And they were kind of put on probation, and they had to take all sorts of training, and they had to write an essay on everything they had done wrong. But these were only the two who really did not play. For example, they had no physical contact with Jane Doe. And then finally, as you said, Chi Phi, the fraternity involved here, was banned from campus. Okay, they shut it down forever. It's gone. And so, you know, you could say that in the absence of criminal charges, which were not possible, the university has already taken pretty serious action. And I would think if the woman involved here, Jane Doe, had wanted some sort of retribution, or call it justice, on these fraternity members who were involved in the incident when was it? It was October 2024. Then she got it in the form of the Cornell University actions. But now it apparently wasn't enough. She's obviously filed this lawsuit. And now the president of Cornell has just announced what we're talking about. So I don't know. There's no end to this.
4: And here's the thing, Byron. Let's say the evidence had piled up in the other direction, that this was truly a provable sexual assault, which would make everything even worse than it already is, right, and criminal. If that is how the evidence had shaken out, which is not the case, right, and her own description of what happened, calling it not illegal and consensual and her body, her choice, and all of that, nothing to be ashamed of. Those are her words. But let's say that hadn't happened and there had been other evidence that had cut in the other direction. I think throwing the book at the assailants would be completely justified. The punishments that you just outlined at the school level would be fully justified. Kicking the fraternity in question off campus, arguably justified as well. Don't really have a problem with that. But I still would be questioning, okay, so why do all the other fraternities have to be punished for this? Why can none of them host any parties for the rest of the year? Why are we considering maybe getting rid of frats altogether? Based on the actions of a handful of people in one fraternity, why would you collectively punish that entire community based on what happened? And that is if there were evidence of criminal behavior and an assault. And as I said, right now we, at least in my mind, we do not have that evidence. In fact, we have countervailing evidence indicating strongly that it was consensual. That, to me, makes this ramp up even less understandable or justifiable, except through the prism of there are activists still going crazy about this. I saw there was a group of women who got together on campus and did a big primal scream on behalf of Jane Doe and all of that. Like, they are completely unmoved by the evidence. And apparently the Cornell administration's like, oh gosh, well, we still have this PR problem. How can we handle this braying mob? I know. How about collective punishment to a bunch of people who are accused of absolutely nothing? I mean, that is what this appears to be. And to broaden it out a little bit, Byron, Democrats, and I don't want to make this overly political, but a lot of Democrats jumped all over this for political reasons. So you reap what you sow, and sometimes you play stupid games, you win stupid prizes. Democrats have had real problems with young men in this country. and still do. They're trying to win some of them back. When this is what the political left does, and I'm not talking about the men who were involved, I'm talking about completely innocent, like sophomores at Cornell in some other fraternity. When this is what the left does to a group of young men based on the howling mob demand of the day, du jour, whatever it might be, I think it rightfully deepens suspicion of that political coalition among American men, especially younger ones.
5: I think that's absolutely correct. And, you know, to go back to your sort of first hypothetical, you know, if there had been evidence to justify throwing the book at the fraternity members in a criminal case, then, of course, they would have done that. Well, it appears they're going to do it now anyway, mm-hmm. because what we haven't discussed is that the governor of New York, a Democratic governor, Kathy Hochul, got involved, and she appointed a special prosecutor in the case. We all know that special prosecutor is the attorney general there, Letitia James. And, you know, I have to say, she's most famous for her lawsuit, terribly, terribly damaging lawsuit against Donald Trump. Which was a made-up case. I'm sorry. I thought about that case at the time and since then looked into it, and it was a case in which he was accused of exaggerating the values of his properties in order to get loans and downplaying the value of his properties.
4: And there were no victims. Right. The alleged victims said they weren't victimized and kept working with him anyway.
5: There were zero victims. But Letitia James formatted the case, or she crafted the case to conform with a New York law, which one provision of which was that the defendant was not entitled to a jury trial. The judge explained this. It was only going to be a judge trial. And Letitia James got a very, very compliant judge, Judge Engoron, if you've forgotten his name, who listened to the whole case, pronounces Trump terribly guilty, and penalizes him $355 million, which almost turns into almost a half a billion dollars with interest. Now, an appeals court has thrown out the monetary judgment, although the principles of the case are still being litigated. But this was making up a case to get a particular defendant. So, you know, if I were representing one of the fraternity members here, you know, I think I would be very afraid that Letitia James would find some sort of way to make up a case.
4: Well, she's a political actor. She's made that very, very clear. And she also emoted publicly on social media about the case before then taking over the case, and then has refused to answer questions about her own post as if it was someone else's post. So that's where we are in that situation. There's another controversy right now, Byron, I want to ask you about. Completely unrelated, but it's getting a lot of attention. I'd like your read on it as soon as we come back after this short break on the Guy Benson Show.
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4: Back with Byron York here on the Guy Benson Show. A bit of a zigzag here, topics-wise. And let me just say this, Byron. I am someone who has been skeptical for years of capital punishment, mostly through the prism of I don't think we should ever run the risk of executing an innocent person. And the state, the government makes mistakes in so many things. That is an irreversible one involving someone's life. That's my overall position on the death penalty. But I think in cases where there is no doubt as to guilt, I am not on principle opposed to the death penalty. And one very obvious example where I think the death penalty is not just acceptable, but very much appropriate or even demanded, is the case of Nidal Hassan, the jihadist who at Fort Hood deliberately murdered as many people as he could, men and women, soldiers, in an Islamist terrorist attack, including a pregnant woman begging for her life, begging for the life of her child, murdered her along with 12 other people. That was back in 2009. The Obama administration initially referred to it as and categorized that as workplace violence. Eventually that was reversed after an outcry. But it has taken so many years through this appeals process, Byron, to get to the point where at last this man is going to be executed. There is zero doubt about his guilt or his motive, and I have no problem with it. If anything, it is coming far too delayed for my taste. All that being said, there's now this twist in the plot where the Trump administration has decided that the execution via firing squad is going to be made public, publicly available on a video stream. And this has raised a lot of hackles and concerns among people, even among those who are totally on board for him getting the death penalty by firing squad or any other means, because some people are saying it's a grotesque spectacle for a civilized country to put out there for public viewing. Others saying this kind of adds to a martyrdom complex for Nidal Hassan, and those images will be used to help radicalize and recruit more people like Nidal Hassan. Others saying, nope, make an example, make it public, make it clear this is what's going to happen to you if you do this type of thing to our men and women. What do you make of this whole situation?
5: Well, I'm in favor of capital punishment, and I think if anybody deserves capital punishment, it's Nidal Hassan. So that's where I'm on that. Now, we've always had witnesses to executions, often members of the press. And that's been done to ensure that the state or whoever's doing the execution is performing the execution responsibly.
4: Right, and there was a huge screw up in Tennessee recently.
5: I think the hideous situation that we had in Tennessee with the Krista Pike botched execution is plenty of reason why you have to have witnesses to executions. On the other hand, it's not a show. We stopped having public executions quite a long time ago. The last one was in the 1930s. And I think it's a bad idea. I think the firing squad, there's been a debate, you know, over methods of executions. And I think over the years, the authorities tried to create execution as kind of a painless sort of medical procedure, which it is not. And you can't have doctors. I mean, doctors take an oath to preserve life. You can't have doctors doing that. That's what they do in Canada. But you can't have doctors taking part in executions. So you have prison officials doing it, and they do what they did in Tennessee. They mess it up. So a firing squad seems to be the entirely reasonable method of execution in the Hassan case. But it's not a show. Do it the way it's always been done, with witnesses. Otherwise, behind closed doors.
4: Yeah, and I think that there might be a chance that that element of it could be reversed. I think a lot of people are totally behind the idea of executing this guy. I think, if anything, people are shocked that he's still alive and hasn't been executed yet, given the fact that this terror spree was in 2009. But even Vice President Vance saying, if this goes forward, he will not be watching. I've seen other major officials saying similar things. I believe Speaker Johnson said the same thing. Perhaps turning this private with a handful of witnesses is the better part of valor here for a number of reasons. I guess we shall see. Byron York at the Washington Examiner, where he's a chief political correspondent. You can read his stuff and mine at the Washington Examiner. Also a Fox News contributor. Byron, always appreciate our time. Thanks very much.
5: Thank you, Guy.
4: Final hour of the Guy Benson Show up next. Ari Fleischer will join us straight ahead.
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3: Enthusiasm in Arizona. I'm Lisa Brady, Fox News. Those chants greeting President Trump a short time ago at an airport in Bullhead City, Arizona, ahead of another rally later in Montana, urging Republicans to turn out for the midterms as if he is on the ballot.
6: We won Arizona in a landslide, the largest number of votes ever gotten. Just give some of them to Andy, please. Would you give some of those votes to Andy?
3: Republican Congressman Andy Biggs is trying to unseat Democratic Governor Katie Hobbs. Democrats argue the president's agenda is failing and that voters want change. The Justice Department is threatening California with possible legal action over non-citizen voters who may have received mail-in ballots for the midterm elections.
7: The DOJ giving the state 48 hours to determine the citizenship status of individuals whose names are listed on a password-protected thumb drive. For individuals whose citizenship cannot be verified, the DOJ is asking elections officials to segregate, not cancel, their ballots until their status can be determined. California Attorney General Rob Bonta has previously said, despite legal threats from the government, voting procedures remain fully secure and unchanged.
3: Fox's Kristen Goodwin. A legal fight continues over National Guard members from around the country deployed to the nation's capital.
8: The deployment of the National Guard, when it happened last summer, was illegal. And it remains illegal today.
3: D.C. Attorney General Brian Schwab is asking an appeals court to order the troops out of Washington.
8: It's a fundamental violation of one of our core principles in American democracy that we do not have military doing the policing of local communities.
3: Lawyers for the Trump administration say the president has broad authority from Congress over National Guard use. D.C. argues that power is limited and requires approval. 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
3: The Pope appears to be recovering well a day after lung cancer surgery, eating, walking, and even celebrating Mass on his floor at Rome's Gemelli Hospital. Pope Leo had a cancerous nodule removed, confirming a diagnosis of the most common form of lung cancer, but no confirmation yet on whether it may have spread.
33: Follow-up tests will determine treatment. The Vatican not saying whether Leo will be recovered enough to make the planned trip to South America in November, which is an ambitious 11-day, three-country journey clocking in 19,000 miles. All his appointments have been canceled through next Tuesday.
3: Fox's Lauren Green. British comedian Russell Brand on trial in London over rape and sexual assault charges. The 51-year-old denies anything non-consensual, telling reporters outside court,
34: I feel blessed. I feel...
2: of course, concerned and but hopeful that this process will lead to good outcomes for everybody involved. That's my prayer.
3: He's accused of crimes against six women over a decade.
7: Prosecutors say the six women who do not know each other met Brand either through their jobs, work social events, or at his gigs. The alleged incidents took place in a hotel room, workplaces, a bar restroom, and at his home address.
3: Fox's Stephanie Bennett in London. Prosecutors call Brand a ruthless and manipulative sexual predator. In the final reading before the midterm elections, consumer prices rising 0.6% in September and 3.7% year over year, driven by gas prices, including record diesel prices.
4: Food prices were unchanged in September. The Federal Reserve has shifted its focus to fighting inflation and is more likely now to raise interest rates again this year.
3: Fox's Jenny Cosola. Could have been worse on Wall Street. The Dow down 48 points, pairing heavier losses, but the S&P slides more than 1%. The NASDAQ plummeting 511 points. I'm Lisa Brady. This is Fox News.
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7: Well, Kroger says it's laying off 3,000 corporate employees over the next 3 years. Officials say this is part of plans to use artificial intelligence to streamline operations.
5: If you're talking about it.
10: According to the Idaho Press, the Caldwell School District has put a supplemental levy on the November ballot to the tune of $5.8 million.
5: We're talking about it.
10: According to our TV partners at CBS2, more than 80% of the wildfires that the Idaho Department of Lands has responded to this year have been caused by humans.
5: This is the Nate Shellman Show on the News and Talk of Idaho, KBOI, Boise.
11: We are the problem. I mean, not me, because I didn't go out in the hills. I didn't go hiking anywhere. I'm not the problem.
12: I didn't go hiking this year.
11: Sophie's not the problem. Sophie's is going to be somebody's problem. I hope your husband has to work overtime. Like,
12: why?
11: For the next 3 weeks. Why? Just because of what you told me off air.
12: Okay, I told Nate off air.
11: That's...
12: That I'm going to make my husband watch a movie. I'm going to make him watch Legally Blonde. Do I think it's culturally important? No. Do I think it needs to be on everyone's list? No. However, because I grew up with all of the Legally Blonde movies, and I think they're hilarious.
11: There's more than one?
12: Yes. There's three.
11: Seriously?
12: Yes.
11: Oh, God.
12: Two is kind of really good, actually.
11: Oh, yeah, sure.
12: Anyways, so I make too many references to Legally Blonde for him to not have seen it.
11: I didn't include this in the vows. I know, I was there. I didn't include this in the vows.
12: So? That doesn't mean it's not part of the marriage.
11: Rich or poor, sickness, health. Also, dude, you got to watch Legally Blonde. Like, I didn't include that. Like, that's, I think that's above and beyond.
12: I don't think so. He's made me watch some things that I didn't necessarily want to watch.
11: If there was a wildfire caused by somebody lighting the movie Legally Blonde on fire.
12: That's a little extreme.
11: And that's what caused one of Idaho's wildfires. That might be one of the few justifiable causes.
12: I've made two jokes in the past 2 weeks that I've had to explain to him because they're all from Legally Blonde. So the first one...
11: Maybe be funny.
12: They were funny. The first one was we were like last minute running out of the house for something and we had like 10 minutes to get out of the house into a place and we got there early. And I just looked at him and I was like, what? Like it's hard? Which is a line from Legally Blonde.
11: Oh, okay.
12: Yeah. The second one is Selma Blair was arrested this week for decking a flight attendant and biting another one.
11: Didn't she try to open the door?
12: Yeah, she was like mid-flight. They said that she was suffering from a medical emergency. I imagine she was drunk. That's a whole thing.
11: Is being drunk a medical emergency?
12: Depends on what state you're in. Some people consider alcoholism a disease, so it depends.
11: No, but being drunk?
12: It depends.
11: Oh, okay.
12: Was it a relapse?
11: Okay.
12: It depends. So okay. We don't know yet. But anyways, she was rushed to the hospital. Taken off the flight. The flight was diverted. The flight attendants are pressing charges, and so is a nurse at the hospital.
11: Mm.
12: It's a whole thing. And for those of you who don't know, she plays someone in Legally Blonde. And who she Reese Witherspoon is the main character Legally Blonde.
11: Uh-huh.
12: And she's dating this guy named Warren. And Warren breaks up with her because she doesn't think she's too smart enough to go to law school with him. Mm-hmm. He starts dating Selma Blair's character.
11: Mm-hmm.
12: And Reese Witherspoon gets into Harvard. What? Mm. Like, it's hard. And gets in anyways. Mm. And my response to Selma Blair being arrested this week was, well, that'll teach you to steal Reese Witherspoon's boyfriend. And he didn't get it. And it was hilarious. So.
11: So I'm just going to say to your husband right now that my door's open. Alibis are in check. Bro code fully in effect. I will use 9 different voices to call as your boss and say that your help is immediately needed on a job site, out of town, out of the country.
12: You know, I'm hearing you say this right now, right? And also, just so you know, he has a work phone and a regular phone. So if you called his personal number, which is the only number you have, it wouldn't work.
11: Don't make him watch this.
12: He loved Pride and Prejudice.
11: No, he didn't.
12: Yes, he did.
11: No, he didn't.
12: 2005 he version, loved, by the way.
11: Hold on. He loved being with you. He hated Pride and Prejudice.
12: He didn't hate Pride and Prejudice.
11: Mm-hmm.
12: It's not his favorite movie, but he didn't dislike it.
11: Hey, remember when I said 80% of Idaho's wildfires were caused by people?
12: This is more important. We need to finish this conversation.
11: Need to finish this conversation like I need to watch Legally Blonde 2.
12: Legally Blonde 2 is actually better than Legally Blonde 1.
11: Oh my God!
12: I will die on that hill. It's so much better. No one needs to watch 3 ever. No, because it's so good. It's like an actual... Endorphins make people happy.
11: Stop
12: and happy
11: it.
12: People don't murder their husbands. Iconic line.
11: 80% of Idaho's wildfires are caused by people.
12: Probably people who never saw Legally Blonde 2 and don't know what a consequence for their action is.
11: It's like, what do we do about it? We want people to enjoy the land. We want people to enjoy what God created for us. Our natural wonder. We want people to go outside as opposed to being held captive against their will, watching crappy movies.
12: Whoever said Orange is the New Pink was seriously disturbed.
11: I'm gonna quit.
12: Sorry, I misquoted earlier. Exercise gives you endorphins. Endorphins make you happy, and happy people just don't shoot their husbands.
11: Who's got solutions? 80% of Idaho's wildfires are caused by people. Now, if you're not one to go hiking, if you haven't gone camping, if the only thing you did out in the land was drive your car on a road, chances are you didn't cause anything.
12: Also, the iconic bunny costume.
11: Okay, I remember that one. Yeah, I'm not going to lie. That was pretty good. That was a good scene. That was the one good scene in the movie.
12: Whatever.
11: 208-336-3700. #670 on your Verizon wireless phone. 1-800-529-KBY. If you put Legally Blonde 2 in my Netflix queue, I will fire you. I will go. I will figure out a way to legally fire you. If you put Legally Blonde 2 in my Netflix queue, you're producing Mike Casper. We're switching. I'm taking CB.
12: CB doesn't have as nice of hair.
11: I know. ...80% of Idaho's wildfires are caused by people. Accidental, deliberate people. Not lightning, not acts of God, not natural occurrences. Who has solutions? Everything from leaving not putting a fire out to chains dragging on the road to arson, deliberately setting it on fire. 208-336-3700. I saw the stat, and the stat in and of itself is alarming. Now, we're all aware of a couple morons who deliberately set fires in Oregon. Who has any solutions on how to lower the amount of human being caused fires? Because we breathe it. The fire will threaten homes. The fire will set off farming. The fire will negatively impact agriculture, grazing, the whole bit. Forget about the air quality. The amount of money we have to spend on fighting fire. I'm not saying you get rid of the human-caused fire and all of a sudden it's going to be Shangri-La. No, it's just going to be 20% less. We knew this fire season was going to be hell due to the lack of snowfall, and we made it 80% worse.
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0: This is the voice of the Treasure Valley. 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
1: I have a correction to make really quick. I was wrong. The plot that I gave you is Legally Blonde 1, which is my favorite. Legally Blonde 2 is also very good, but basically Reese Witherspoon's character finds out that her chihuahua's mom is locked up in a testing facility for cosmetics, and she goes to Washington, D.C. to propose a bill to ban cosmetics testing on certain dogs because she wants to rescue her chihuahua's mom. So anyways, back to the real news. According to our TV partners at CBS2, more than 80% of the wildfires that the Idaho Department of Lands has responded to this year have been caused by humans. Director Dustin Miller told the Idaho Legislature's Natural Resources Interim Committee, quote, "The staggering figure just underscores the importance of not only a robust fuels mitigation program, but also a solid prevention program," end quote. The Idaho Capital Sun reported that through the end of the September, a total of 10,000 acres of land that the Idaho Department of Lands is responsible for protecting has burned. That figure does not include the larger number of acres of federal land, such as U.S. forest land, that burned in wildfires this summer. Through the end of September, the state's wildfire costs were a little over $47 million. Of which an estimated $19.8 million could be reimbursable from other agencies the state partners with.
2: You mentioned Legally Blonde one more time. I'm going to light the studio on fire.
1: Why? It's such a good movie.
2: How do we... We talk about land management. We talk about thinning the forest. We talk about clearing the underbrush. And that's part of the discussion. Also, we have a number of idiots. Accidents happen. I see chains on the freeway from trucks all the time. I see it on the freeway. I see it on the roads. It's just a chain dragging, you know, for whatever reason. And you see the sparks that go, oh, that's a hazard. But there's also a number of morons. Tony, Nampa, listening on 670 AM. Go ahead, Tony.
3: Hi, Nate.
2: Hello.
3: Hi, guys. Hey, I have one suggestion. It may not make a huge impact, but everything counts. I'm a smoker, and I carry a half bottle of water with me. So I don't flick anything out the window that's going to catch any fires, you know. It's easy. It's cheap. Everybody has a water bottle. Fill it up with tap water if you want to drink all the stuff you paid for.
2: You want the lecture now or later, Tony?
3: Now's fine. Oh, is it a smoking lecture?
2: I'm just going to throw it out there.
3: Dr. Nate.
2: No. Oh. Tony, I am not coming to you as from a medical opinion whatsoever, all right? I'm coming to you as somebody who smoked 2 packs a day. I'm telling you, man. I know how hard it is. And the thing is I really haven't talked about this much, so I'm not endorsing anything. I did the vape thing for a while. Still do the vape thing every once in a while. But the pouches. So I didn't quit nicotine. I just, you know, have different delivery. But I don't smoke cigarettes.
3: Did you ever flick one out the window when you were driving?
2: Oh, all the time, and I'm an idiot.
3: See?
2: Yeah.
3: People do. And you know one of the reasons why? Because if you want a conversion kit for your vehicle for an ashtray, it's $150.
2: Well, I didn't have to worry about that because
1: Because you're old. Sorry.
2: Was that Tony? Hold on a second. Yeah. Hold on. I got to take care of something.
1: Because you existed in a time where they came pre-installed?
2: I got to take care of something.
1: What are you doing? I'll just yell, right? Are you going to unplug me? That's so rude. Yeah. Justice for Sophie. Text hashtag justice to Sophie to 208-336-3700 Nate unplugs me.
2: No. There you go. Took me a second. Just, you're not wrong, Tony, with the whole water thing. Just, listen, this is my chance to say, hey, Tony, good idea. Also, quit smoking. Just not a bad idea. Also, stop smoking cigarettes. I'm not up your rear end about it. I'm not your priest. I'm not your wife. I'm not, you know, whatever. I just rather you. I want you to call in for a long time and not die. So and I want you to save money. So there's that too. Tony, appreciate the call. I gotta hit a break. More of your calls after news.
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0: eating, walking, and even celebrated mass on his floor. Yesterday, doctors at Gemelli Hospital in Rome removed a lower section of his right lung. Tests confirmed a diagnosis of lung adenocarcinoma, the most common type of lung cancer with the most favorable prognosis.
1: There has been no official prognosis from the Vatican. President Trump is in Bullhead City, Arizona, south of Las Vegas, Nevada, this afternoon to rally support for Republicans ahead of the midterms. That includes Congressman Andy Biggs, who's trying to unseat incumbent Democratic Governor Katie Hobbs. The president calls Biggs a much better candidate.
2: She's a dumb person. You ever see her? She looks at, I swear she's a dumb person. I know smart people.
1: Trump will rally supporters in Montana tonight. 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
5: You know, I can't help but notice a familiar theme coming into focus as we get closer and closer to Election Day this midterm cycle. And that is Democrats pretending to change. Because across the country, we're seeing Democrats talk very differently now that they did, you know, before the 24 election when Trump was victorious, proving time and time again they will say anything to get elected. Take, for example, Texas Senator James Tallarico. Now, for years, he's backed expansive immigration policies. He wanted to let everybody in, including being highly critical of ICE. But now, he's all for securing the border. And for him, it's not just immigration. When it comes to transgender sports in 2021, he argued against restrictions on trans athletes. Now he opposes trans athletes playing in girls' sports. I wonder why.
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8: According to our TV partners at CBS2, more than 80% of the wildfires that the Idaho Department of Lands has responded to this year have been caused by humans. Director Dustin Miller told the Idaho Legislature's Natural Resources Interim Committee, quote, "The staggering figure just underscores the importance of not only a robust fuels mitigation program, but also a solid prevention program," end quote. The Idaho Capital Sun reported that through the end of September, a total of 10,000 acres of land that the Idaho Department of Lands is responsible for protecting has burned. That figure does not include the larger number of acres of federal land, such as U.S. forest land, that burned in wildfires this summer. Through the end of September, the state's wildfire costs were a little over $47 million. Of which an estimated $19.8 million could be reimbursable from other agencies the state partners with.
9: And the cheatgrass is just tinder. Not clearing underbrush. Not being able to thin out the forests. Those are constant problems. Also, morons. And dangerous drivers. The chains, overheating, all of it. People not putting out their fire. Give a nod to my guy over there talking about smokers. The nine that are left. Don't flick your butts out the window. Quiet over there.
10: Why?
9: Because you lost privileges. That's why.
10: What? How?
9: You know why.
10: No.
9: You know why. 208-336-3700, #670 on your Verizon wireless phone. Sophie's on a timeout. I'm going to read some text messages here, and no, I'm not. I'm not going to read any text messages. I'm not going to read the hashtag. I'm not going to read, no, there is no justice for Sophie. There's no hashtag unplug Sophie. There's no justice. Nine people have texted in justice. Sophie has had her on-air time revoked. She's in timeout. I'm trying to have a discussion on what to do to get the people to stop lighting the land on fire. Sophie's trying to light her marriage on fire by making her husband watch Legally Blonde against
10: his
9: will.
10: It's a good movie.
9: Quiet.
10: It's a good movie.
9: Quiet, answer the phones.

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1: So the issue does come down to prosecution. You know, if you catch somebody setting a fire or, you know, not taking care of their campsite or something like that, there's legal ramifications to it, you know? So, and I know when I took some law classes, my law professor, who was a judge, made us watch, you know, certain classic movies, To Kill a Mockingbird, My Cousin Vinny, Legally Blonde, in order to learn legal
0: pussy. Get off the phone!
1: Gotcha!
0: I'm sitting here listening to this whole thing like, all right, okay, catch the people lighting the fires, that makes sense. I gotta turn the people in who are Legally Blonde. I'm watching Legally Blonde in my law class. No, you're not.
2: It's a good movie.
0: Quiet! You know what? For every person that calls in and wants to try and sneak in Legally Blonde, you get 5 more minutes of timeout. Appreciate the call, Scotty.
2: Justice for Sophie.
0: There is the... Now...
2: Hashtag justice for Sophie.
0: Don't turn on other microphones. Air quality is a real problem. Losing ag land. How much money is spent on fire management? Putting out fire. These are all issues. And the thing is, when you have a stat out here that says 80% of wildfires are caused by people in one way, shape, or form, we are the problem. We all knew heading into the summer that it was going to be, it's going to be bad. And people made it worse. And I know it's a hard thing to solve, but if you don't address it head on, what can we do within the realm? What can we do within, I don't want to put up a freaking flock camera or trail camera every 100 yards so we can have constant surveillance of the outdoors. I know that's ridiculous. So what can we do within the realm of possibility? No, Darren, I'm not reading your text message on air. No. No. 208-336-3700. Richard Eagle, listening on 670 AM. Go ahead, Richard.
3: 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And they're doing a movie about her. And I don't know when it'll be out. But she's a former military, like, Green Beret or something like that.
0: Mm-hmm.
3: But she's legally blonde.
0: It's 5 more minutes. That is 5 more minutes. That is 5 more minutes. You are unplugged for you are unplugged until quarter till. Every text message I get, every phone call I get telling me to plug Sophie's mic back in or mentions the movie Legally Blonde, Sophie has to be quiet for 5 more minutes.
2: Justice for Sophie.
0: Quiet.
2: Remember Sophie.
0: Quiet.
2: 26.
0: Get back in the corner. 208-336-3700. I don't want to search everyone's bags. That, oh, you're going for a camp? All right, well, we got to check your backpack because people light campfires. Don't want to have to call someone every time you break camp because that's where we don't have the staff for that. I mean, I know there's one person that goes around looking at the land, or, you know, maybe a couple, but not enough to inspect every fire. All right, did you have a fire last night? Okay, we've approved that this fire is 100% out. And of course, you got your arsonists that are complete morons. 208-336-3700. Andrea, Boise. Go ahead, Andrea.
4: Hello. I just wanted to say that what worked for me is they got me when I was young and taught me about fire safety and how to smother fires and all that in school.
0: Same. No, I mean, I can't remember if they did it in school, if it was Cub Scouts or Boy Scouts, but it was one of the two, right?
4: Yeah, it was school for me.
0: Yeah. So just more, you think it's lack of knowledge? Just remind people that, hey, here are the many, many, many, many, many different ways. If the grass is high, maybe don't park your car there if it's been running hot all day.
4: Education is a huge part of it. Absolutely.
0: That'll cut down on it. I appreciate...
4: Justice for Sophie.
0: What?
4: I mean...
0: What?
2: Yes!
0: That's five more minutes.
4: Yeah,
0: you are now unplugged. No, she repeated it. You are now unplugged until 10 till.
4: Go. No!
0: Yeah. See what you did? See what you did?
4: Thank you. But no.
0: Take care, Andrea. 208.
2: Remember my legacy.
0: 208-336-3700. #670 on your Verizon Wireless phone. 1-800-529-KBOI. Sophie's on a timeout because she mentioned a really bad movie and then couldn't stop quoting it against my will, so I unplugged her microphone. There is, don't, for everybody that texts in the hashtag, for people that text in any of them, there's no hashtag the Sophie Show. There's no hashtag justice for Sophie. There's no hashtag I am Sophie. Keep it up and she'll be unplugged the rest of the hour. Keep it up. She's due to get out at the end of the hour. She's due to be plugged back in at the end of the hour.
2: Ask about the bandits now.
0: Stop it. I'm trying to prevent wildfires. At this point, I'd rather light my microphone on fire than talk about Legally Blonde. ...80% of wildfires caused by people. 80% of wildfires human caused. Not all of them deliberate. Most of them accidental. Most of them, I'm sure there was some idiot out there that was, you know, lighting cottonwood on fire and had it accidentally get out of control. Didn't deliberately start a wildfire. I'm sure morons like that exist. Or somebody's out there, you know, cooking a s'more and a spark just ignites and the wind catches and so on and so forth. I mean, it's still human. It's still human cause. 208-336-3700. I am right now asking you to call in with ways to mitigate and lessen the amount of human caused wildfires. 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And in case you're wondering why it's just me, it's because somebody else's mic privileges have been revoked because they've abused them. And all of you who are texting in specialty hashtags are not actually helping this person. 208-336-3700, #670 on your Verizon Wireless phone. 1-800-529-KBOI. 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
1: We have text messages saying I'll turn back in when Sophie's back on the air. Well, it looks like it's going to be a while, Chuck. Sophie will be back on the air when she can act responsibly. Sophie can be back on. Sophie can be heard again when she can act like an adult and talk about adult movies.
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1: 208-336-3700. Right now, we are trying to address a problem that we have dealt with every year. We deal with it here. Oregon deals with it. The West deals with wildfires. Stat coming out today. KBY2 reporting on it. 80% of Idaho state land wildfires caused by people. And what do we do to lessen that? And it shouldn't be that difficult of a conversation to have. What do we do to make that zero? Could you imagine if this summer we would have had 20% less wildfires in Idaho? Oh, would have been heaven. Still would have dealt with fires, don't get me wrong, but we would have had 80% less. And that's what we offer people. This show right now is better because there's 80% less Sophie.
2: Justice for Sophie!
1: 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Do not text that hashtag.
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1: Joe Holmdale, you're on News Talk KBOI. Go ahead, Joe.
3: Nate, I think what we should do is just bring back some more like common sense. And if we would just be more aggressive in the prosecution of people who cause these fires, then maybe people would be less apt to, you know, let their stuff get out of hand.
1: I mean, you think, right?
3: What is it hard to remember to put your fires out, or, you know, toss a cigarette butt, or like, I get it. It's fun to burn stuff and see it go up in smoke and toss fun things in to see the fire like color change. But you just got to be more sensible about it.
1: I agree. You put that piece of paper there. Ooh, it's burning green. Ooh, cool. Put the fire out when you're done with it.
3: Yeah, exactly. Like, if people still don't understand it, screw it. I'll take you out and I'll show you how valuable the woods can be. And you just spend some time out there and just enjoy nature. But, like, you can't enjoy it if it's burned and gone.
1: Right. Can't enjoy it. Don't want to camp on it. Can't graze it. Can't log it. Nothing. Got to breathe in the smoke. It's miserable. It's terrible. As far as you taking people out into the woods, you know what? May I suggest you join an outfitter? And, you know, that way they can just do the background check on you. Don't want to just go out with people and just strangers and all that. Appreciate the call, Joe. David, Boise, listening on 670 AM. Go ahead. David, were you calling in to take Joe up on his offer to go out in the woods and enjoy nature with him?
4: Well, kind of, sort of, but you asked about how we could control the wildfires a little better. And if I remember correctly, we used to have the forestry department go out and clear a lot of the underbrush, the deadfalls and things like that, and removed a lot of the fuel out of the way.
1: And that is, that's part of their official response, right? That's the official, we got to do more about fuel mitigation and all that.
4: I don't think they're doing it anymore. I don't know that they do it anymore. Over in Oregon, at least when I was driving through there, I didn't see any stack piles that they usually have. So
1: I
4: don't know that they're doing that anymore.
1: Oregon, in some cases, has it worse than Idaho. Except they don't mind it because depending on what's on fire, they get really, really hungry. And they don't know why.
4: Yeah. Well, that's Oregon for you. They haven't had the common sense for a long time. So,
1: but not everybody in Oregon smokes pot. And
4: True.
1: I have a number of friends, Baker County, Baker City area, that have loved ones that know people who lost their homes. or had their tragic. Homes and land threatened.
4: It's truly tragic.
1: Yeah.
4: But on a side note, changing the subject a little bit, I think you're at the point now on your talk show here in the Valley that you're going to have to change the name to the Nate and Sophie Show.
1: No. Yes. No.
4: Because
1: no.
4: I think
1: that's five more minutes. That's 5 more minutes. You're unplugged. It's five more minutes. No, we're not changing the name. You're unplugged for another hour. Just
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6: A Western Swing. I'm Lisa LaSera, Fox News. President Trump with the first of two stops now in Bullhead City, Arizona, telling the crowd to get out and vote for Republican Andy Biggs. The congressman is hoping to unseat Katie Hobbs in the race for governor.
7: He's a conservative guy, but what he is he's really a common sense person, because it's all about common sense, more importantly than any label.
6: And the president said Republicans need to stay in power.
7: We have to be here a long time. We want to make it so it never happens again.
6: The president repeating a familiar theme this election cycle, saying people need to vote as if he's on the ballot. His next stop tonight is in Montana. Even as a new report shows inflation rising, the Trump administration says the president is bringing down costs for Americans.
8: A White House spokesman says President Trump has been clear about temporary disruptions as a result of the Iran conflict, but says the administration is delivering economic wins. An official says food prices are stable and beef prices fell. The U.S. inflation rate still accelerated in September. The consumer price index was up 3.7% from a year ago. Gas prices have spiked since the U.S. and Israeli strikes on Iran in February. The Labor Department says the prices for computer chips and electronics are also up.
6: Fox's Jared Halpern at the White House. Wall Street, the inflation report causing stocks to drop to their worst day since July, and its fifth loss in 6 days and setting an all-time high. The Dow lost 48, the Nasdaq all 511, the S&P minus 86. The Centers for Medicare and Medicaid says it's removed about 190,000 people from Obamacare who shouldn't be on it because they already have coverage.
9: These recipients are not paying for this insurance oftentimes, or if they are, they're heavily subsidized. There's a risk in that, because if you're not paying for something, you sometimes don't even know you have it.
6: CMS Administrator Dr. Mehmet Oz. 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
6: Update on the Pope's health as he recovers from lung cancer surgery.
17: Leo XIV is eating regularly and has already begun walking and doing respiratory exercises. That from his two doctors, who have provided new information following yesterday's operation. They say blood tests and an X-ray have confirmed a normal post-operative recovery. A growth on the Pope's lung discovered in a routine checkup turned out to be cancer. Surgeons removed part of Leo's right lung, but we're still waiting to hear whether tests show if the cancerous cells were contained or had already spread. Jonathan Savage, Fox News.
6: The Justice Department is threatening California with possible legal action over what it says are non-citizens believed to have received mail ballots for the midterm elections. The acting deputy attorney general has sent a letter to California's Secretary of State saying they have 48 hours to review the list. The L.A. County Registrar says his office is reviewing the demand with the Secretary of State and the state attorney general. An NFL player, once considered a star, receives a mixed verdict in a civil case against him.
18: A jury in Miami finding former Dolphins wide receiver Tyreek Hill liable for two counts of battery, but not liable for the eight remaining claims made by his estranged wife. After 4 hours of deliberations, the jury awarding Laquita Vaccaro $500,000 in compensatory damages, but denying her claims for punitive damages. The week-long civil trial involved numerous allegations of physical and verbal abuse committed by Hill toward Vaccaro. Hill, who played for the Chiefs and the Dolphins, is currently a free agent. Frank Lanza, Fox News.
6: For the first time in 25 years, there's a new type of sunscreen available. The FDA approved the chemical ingredient BEMT back in June. Dermatologists say it offers broad protection without the cosmetic downsides of older ingredients. I'm Lisa Lacera. This is Fox News.
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5: 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Scattered report of an accident westbound I-84 just past Meridian Road. The right lane is blocked. Going to start causing some big slowdowns through there very, very soon. Downtown Boise, pretty heavy stuff on Front Street from Broadway through 9th. Outbound connector going to hit slowdowns just after the Curtis interchange and really slow through the Y. Got some heavy stuff on westbound I-84 by Mike Crime between Eisenman and Gowan, really slow on the freeway from Vista through the Flying Y.
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5: From the CBS2 Weather Center, enjoy the sunny, dry weather the rest of this week because things will be changing big time next week. Tomorrow's highs will be around 70, warm to the mid to upper 70s Friday and Saturday. Temperatures drop to the low 70s Sunday and Monday, and then we'll have showers and much cooler weather most of next week.
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26: Well, Kroger says it's laying off 3,000 corporate employees over the next 3 years. Officials say this is part of plans to use artificial intelligence to streamline operations.
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27: According to the Idaho Press, the Caldwell School District has put a supplemental levy on the November ballot to the tune of $5.8 million.
24: We're talking about it.
27: According to our TV partners at CBS2, more than 80% of the wildfires that the Idaho Department of Lands has responded to this year have been caused by humans.
24: This is the Nate Shellman Show on the News and Talk of Idaho, KBOI, Boise.
6: All right, go ahead.
7: I'm back.
6: Yes, you are.
7: Hello, people.
6: Mostly because it benefits
7: me. Your attention to this matter worked. Thank you for your support.
6: Hold on. Nothing they did led
7: to... Are you telling the people their voice doesn't matter? Because I know you're not telling people their voice didn't matter 3 weeks before an election. There's an election November 3rd.
6: You're back only because number of reasons. You're back because you're a woman. You're back because you're female.
7: Okay.
6: I'll explain why. See, the reason... One of the many reasons Sophie exists is
7: because I was born.
6: No. We're not taking this.
7: Because one day I was a twinkle in God's eye, and the next I was on Earth.
6: One of the reasons she exists in this studio is I'm 48, male. I'm not plugged in, right? She's a different generation. She's a woman. She just has a different take on things. I got my take. She's got hers. So that's, and she's really good at her job most of the time.
7: Thank you.
0: So I've been seeing this story all over. We have TVs here, and at some point in time, it's Wednesday, at some point in time, of all the things we have going on right now, again, as you pointed out just a couple seconds ago, we are 3 weeks away from a general election.
27: There's an election November 3rd.
0: We are trying to figure out whether or not we are involved in a full-on or half-baked military battle with Iran. Let's not forget Ukraine and Russia is still going on. Trying to figure out a number of different things going on with us, and then all of a sudden Shane Gillis and his Saturday Night Live montage happened. I'm like, well, wait a second. Why is this a Shane Gillis trying to get... Do people want to cancel Shane Gillis?
27: I actually heard about this first on Will Kane.
0: Was that last night or 2 days ago?
27: Monday night.
0: Monday night? Okay. Yeah. And I haven't heard the joke. Is it one? Is it a joke or is it like a series? Because Shane Gillis, I just have to point out, of my top 10 comics, he's not in it.
27: I think he's funny.
0: Yeah. But humorous. I'm not saying he sucks. I wasn't wild about him during one of the roasts, but I think the roasts have jumped the shark.
27: It's about 2 minutes and 30 seconds into his monologue from Saturday Night Live.
0: Okay. Let's hear it. Because you're a woman. You're supposed to be offended, right?
27: Apparently, yes.
0: Okay. All right.
1: Dude. Also, I haven't been to the gym in so long, I didn't know women just dress like whores now. Look, I'm sorry. There's no other way to describe. Have you seen it? I've seen it. The shorts. Have you seen the shorts? Those neon. They're like artificial bait colored. The wrinkles go like around the cheeks and all combine at the butthole. And don't look. You're not allowed to look. For real, don't look because they are filming. I'm in the background of like now. Look, I'm sorry. There's no other way to describe. Have you seen it? I've seen it. The shorts. Have you seen the shorts? Those neon. They're like artificial bait colored. The wrinkles go like around the cheeks and all combine at the butthole. And don't look. You're not allowed to look. For real, don't look because they are filming. I'm in the background of like 10 TikToks right now. And all the equipment. I haven't been in the gym in so long. The equipment's changed. It's all like kettlebells and rubber bands and ropes. I'm not doing kettlebells fat publicly.
27: So he goes on to talk about his gym and why he's fat and why he's working out. And he started talking about hikes, but that part's the controversial part.
0: So it was the horse.
27: Yeah. I think it's hilarious.
0: And people want him canceled because he said women dress like whores at the gym. Fascinating.
27: Are you listening on AM or FM?
0: All right, I know exactly how I'm going to cover this. I know exactly how I'm going to cover this. If you are a gym-going woman... If you work out in a gym regularly or enough. Yeah. 208-336-3700. Thing is I live actually right by a gym. I don't go to the gym. I live right by a gym. There's a huge gym about a mile from my apartment complex. I don't go. There's a workout room in my apartment complex. And when I'm walking through, if I'm walking through that room and I see what I think is a woman.
27: Okay.
0: Working out. I, as a male, 6'1", 48 years old, I've lost a lot of weight, but I'm still chubby. I, as a male, immediately pick a place on the floor, directly in front of my feet, and just stare at that. Because I've seen and heard reports where if a guy looks at a woman too long at a gym, he's objectifying her, he's making her feel uncomfortable, he's, you know, so I don't even want to look at all. Like, I don't want to be in any, so the whole joke about him being in the background of someone's TikTok.
27: Yeah, like 10 TikToks, it's hilarious.
0: That's funny, until it actually happens to a friend of mine. That had that happen to.
27: Did it actually?
0: Yes. And he wasn't staring at... He was staring at the mirror, looking at his form, which happened to be in line sight of the other woman. This is his story, I don't know. Who was doing curls. And he got posted... I might be able to find it for you. He got posted all over Nashville. Yeah.
27: Yikes.
0: No name, just likeness.
27: Yeah.
0: Because that's what social media is now. So, there's a lot of people who don't like the word. I know because I've jokingly told Sophie in a comedic bit to shut her whore mouth. And a number of people said, you can't talk to her like that. And the problem with a lot of people ingesting comedy anymore is, yes, I can, as long as, A, she's okay with it, and B, it gets a laugh. If 10 people laugh and one person's like, that's not funny. It's funny. It's funny. If you don't find it funny, somebody else might find it funny. The only person who gets to really have a problem with me saying to Sophie, shut her whore mouth, is...
27: Oh, me, if I have a problem with it.
0: If you have a problem with it.
27: I don't. Also, if you're offended by this, just don't listen to stand-up comedy, maybe ever.
0: Or watch comedy, because yeah. Somebody's going to be offended somewhere.
27: Jimmy Carr is not for you.
0: No, but Jimmy Carr's awesome. But if you're a woman, do you have it queued up, or did you let it play?
27: I can get it queued up really okay. Fast.
0: I'm always interested in this because people like to get offended and they're like, oh, somebody said a word we don't agree with and we need to cancel this person. We need to stop them from being able to say this stuff.
1: I know, dude. Also, I haven't been to the gym in so long, I didn't know women just dress like whores now. Look, I'm sorry. There's no other way to describe. Have you seen it? I've seen it. The shorts. Have you seen the shorts? Those neon, they're like artificial bait colored. the wrinkles go like around the cheeks and all combine at the butthole. And don't look, you're not allowed to look. For real, don't look, because they are filming. I'm in the background of like 10 TikToks right now.
0: Women, are you offended by this? Because I tell you what, as a guy, I know exactly what he's talking about.
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5: 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Exit at westbound 94, just before the 10-mile exit, right lane is blocked. Seeing some big slowdowns, almost back to Eagle Road right now. Downtown Boise, you got your normal slowdowns on Front Street, Broadway through 9th. Outbound connector, the big slowdown start around the Cole Road interchange, really sluggish through the Flying Y. Westbound 94, heavy stuff by Micron between Eisenman and Gowan. Very slow conditions from Vista through the Flying Y.
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5: From the CBS 2 Weather Center, not quite as cool tonight as it was last night. Our overnight lows will be in the low 40s. Tomorrow, sunny, a little warmer with highs around 70. Warm to the mid to upper 70s heading into the weekend. We got big changes on the way next week with cooler, wetter weather in the forecast.
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1: Walk into a coffee shop, grocery store. I mean, I run into women in workout clothes literally everywhere else but a gym, because I don't go to a gym. There's a workout room in my apartment complex. I don't feel the need to pay for a membership and then just not go there. Just not go to the one that I already pay rent to. Shane Gillis tells a joke in his opening monologue at Saturday Night Live. I'm like, oh, okay. And I mean, I see women in workout clothes, and some of the workout clothes I see are extremely revealing. Extremely revealing.
2: I know, dude. Also, I haven't been to the gym in so long, I didn't know women just dress like whores now. Look, I'm sorry. There's no other way to describe. Have you seen it? I've seen it. The shorts. Have you seen the shorts? Those neon, they're like artificial bait colored. The wrinkles go like around the cheeks and all combine at the butthole. And don't look. You're not allowed to look. For real, don't look, because they are filming. I'm in the background of like 10 TikToks right now.
1: I know the shorts he's talking about. The shorts, the leggings. I know exactly what he's talking about. Is that what they're called?
3: They are a TikTok short, yeah. It's like a TikTok brand that was sold on TikTok Shop for a while.
1: Dina.
4: Yes.
1: Dina, are you a gym rat?
4: No.
1: Okay. Was that joke offensive to you?
4: It's very hard to offend me. I'm just really hung up about the choice of word that he used. I mean, come on. Comedy should challenge us, surprise us, and make us laugh. It shouldn't need to rely on degrading women to get a reaction. And if the funniest part of that joke was using that word, then perhaps the joke isn't nearly as clever as we're pretending it to be. You can be edgy without being degrading. You can be provocative without being misogynistic. And you can absolutely be funny without using the language that has historically been used to shame women.
1: Let's remember it's Saturday Night Live, so let's not set the bar too high.
4: No, I know. It lacks a lot of... It lacks. It's been lacking for a long time, and it's far-reaching. But I don't think it was funny at all. I feel like that was a far reach to be clever, and it was more shock value than anything.
1: Mm. I appreciate the call, Dina.
4: Yeah, I don't know. Yeah, there's a lot of touchy things going on in the world today, and you should be aware of that.
1: Should be aware of what? People's sensitivity?
4: Yeah, especially towards women.
1: I am aware of people's sensitivity. I am aware of people's sensitivity towards women. I am aware.
4: But you also thought that joke was funny. You didn't think that there was anything wrong with the choice word that he used.
1: You're right, I didn't. Does that make me, what, insensitive?
4: It's kind of on the side of misogynistic, yes.
1: I'm listening.
4: Very much so.
1: Go ahead.
4: Yeah, you definitely are leaning on the misogynistic side of, if you don't think that is going to raise a flag in anybody's world.
1: I just want to be clear. How am I misogynistic when I know that
4: you don't
1: women...
4: think that there's anything wrong with saying women dress like whores? How is that not misogynistic?
1: I'm trying to figure out how it is misogynistic, so I guess you got me. Because I...
4: the word whore is linked historically to shaming women. Just that word.
1: Okay.
4: if you cannot find a better word and be funny, then maybe you should
1: got it
4: the joke.
1: He should have said women dress like sluts.
4: Maybe it's slightly.
1: So sluts is offensive. Better than whores. It's okay to imply that a woman just sleeps around, not gets paid for it.
4: Slightly. I just think that it's a far-reaching kind of a joke, and it didn't land well at all.
1: You should have used tart.
4: Tart. Well, you can get your thesaurus out if you want and find a better
1: word. Do not use large words around me, ma'am.
4: Yeah. Well, I don't call radio stations at all. I just kind of stopped on your radio station, and I didn't even watch Saturday Night Live. I've just been seeing a lot of the stuff on social media. Well, just one person, actually, and now you. I just had to weigh in. It's just I'm all about being funny, trust me. I'm all about pushing the envelope, but that just did not land well at all.
1: Not with that language.
4: So.
1: Not with that language.
4: Not with that choice of word. He could have developed it a little bit more, spent a little bit more time.
1: Mm.
4: That's all.
1: And I'm massaging.
4: That is all.
1: Appreciate the call, Dina.
4: No.
1: Sensitivity noted. Hi, my name's Nate Shellman. I'm a misogynist.
3: I have so many questions.
1: I know you probably can't comprehend this in your farm frau brain.
3: Okay.
1: Sorry, Canning County farm frau brain?
3: Sure. Okay. Yeah.
1: Do you think you're a woman?
3: Oh, I thought that was hilarious. I think anyone who's...
1: Now you got to say it. See, if you thought it was hilarious, now you have to say the thing.
3: Am I a misogynist?
1: Hi.
3: No, I don't think I am, though.
1: You gotta say it, according to Dina. Say it. Say it.
3: I don't.
1: Hi.
3: No, I'm not comfortable saying that because I don't think that's a label that applies to this situation. And I think if we keep calling people misogynists, no one's gonna be a misogynist.
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3: 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Big problems on the freeway this afternoon. There is an accident on westbound I-4 just before the 10-mile exit. Right lane is still blocked, causing big delays all the way back through Eagle Road. Outbound Connect, you're hitting slowdowns right around Cole Road, then busy through the Flying Y. Westbound I-4 still seeing some pretty slow stuff by Micron between Eisenman and Gowan. Very slow on the freeway away from Vista through the merge.
4: Weather from the CBS 2 Weather Center.
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3: There. From the CBS 2 Weather Center, we're going to warm up a bit for the next few days with plenty of sunshine. Tomorrow's highs will be around 70. Friday and Saturday will be in the mid to upper 70s. Next week, we've got showers moving into the valley, and our daytime highs will only be around 60.
7: Right now, it is 69 degrees, which is 1 degree from misogyny in downtown Boise. But for those of you that missed the last call, my name's Nate Shellman. I am a misogynist because I thought a Shane Gillis joke was actually funny. That makes me a misogynist. Sophie also thought the joke was funny.
8: I did, yeah.
7: Which she doesn't want to admit to being a misogynist.
8: Because I'm not a misogynist.
7: According to our last call, if you found that joke to be funny, you're a misogynist.
8: That's not how misogyny works.
7: Shane Gillis said that women dress like whores at the gym, and people want him canceled for that. I asked for people who... Was that joke... Was the joke offensive? Do women dress like whores at the gym? Actually, period. Not everywhere, but there are some women.
8: We'll stick with the gym for now because that's the premise of the joke. So let's stay in the gym. Stay in the lane.
7: Sure.
8: Stay in the lane.
7: Sure.
8: Stay in the lane.
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7: A person who hates, distrusts, or holds a deep-seated prejudice or contempt against women and girls.
8: It doesn't say laughed at a Shane Gillis joke on there.
7: No.
8: Under definition of misogynist?
7: No. No. The term describes someone who views women as inferior, enforces traditional or rigid gender hierarchies, or reacts with hostility when women seek independence, power, or equality. If somebody goes to a gym and sees a lot of scantily clad women working out, wearing shorts that draw attention to the derriere, which is what those that's what those pants do. Those pants draw attention.
8: Well, that's what they're called. Like they're specifically made to make your butt look bigger.
7: Shut your mouth.
8: I'm not kidding.
7: What?
8: That's what they were marketed as on TikTok and Instagram.
7: Okay, hold on. Are women trying to have a bigger butt or smaller butt?
8: Bigger butt.
7: When did that change?
8: About 10 years ago. Maybe 15 now.
7: I'm so out of touch. See, the thing is, the problem I have is when I get called a bunch of names, or I see men get called a bunch of names when a woman is showing a lot of cleavage and a man gets yelled at for looking. Like, don't look. Like, and I'm not talking about ogle. I'm talking about glimpse. I understand ogle's creepy.
8: Do you want my opinion on this whole thing now or later? Should we take this
7: call
8: first? You're
7: a woman. Of course I want. The guy on hold's a guy.
8: Yeah.
7: He's a dude. I don't care about his opinion. You're a woman. Do you see what women wear to the gym?
8: Yes.
7: Okay.
8: I think that most of the time that it is too revealing. I had a coworker one time who would change into her gym clothes and then put clothes on top of that to leave the building because she didn't want her coworkers to see her in her gym clothes because she thought they were too revealing for work. And
7: here?
8: Maybe.
7: Huh.
8: And so she'd change in the bathroom and would put more clothes on before she left. And I think that's pretty telling in and of itself. The other thing is a lot of workout clothes now are tight. They're skimpy. That's what they're designed to do. And I don't necessarily think women shouldn't wear them. But I also think if you're wearing a certain thing in public that you would probably normally only wear at home, you have to expect a certain reaction. I don't necessarily think it makes you a whore, but if you don't want to be called a whore, maybe don't dress like one. I don't have any other words besides that. There is a time and place for it, and I think gym clothes are for the gym, but also if you're wearing something that is really revealing, be prepared for people to look at you. And if you're buying leggings so you look sexier, be prepared for people to look at you.
7: Yeah.
8: Yeah. You're not wearing them to get less attention. If you wanted less attention, you'd wear the baggy t-shirt and the sweatpants. Also, it was hilarious.
7: Which is what makes you a misogynist.
8: I'm not a misogynist.
7: According to the last call,
8: no,
7: if you
8: because I do not have a deep-seated hatred for women. I don't think that word is offensive to all women.
7: Dina said, if you found that joke funny, you're a misogynist.
8: No, I don't think it is. I think she's sensitive, which is fine. That's on her.
7: Mm-hmm.
8: And she can have that opinion. You don't have to find every comedian funny. Not every comedian is funny to everyone. This doesn't have to be your cup of tea. But I think to call anyone who does think this is funny a misogynist is a far reach. Because something can be funny, and also you can like women. You don't have to have a deep-seated hatred of women.
7: Lori gets me on Facebook, says, I find Shane Gillis quite funny most of the time. I worked in a gym 12 years ago, and women do dress like whores, so there's that. She's not saying all women. Some.
8: No, it's a thing. We've all been out in public somewhere, maybe at the fair, maybe at a Boise State game, and we've seen someone have been like, wow, that's probably inappropriate for the setting.
7: Wearing that to the hockey game, are we? Okay.
8: Oh, you're wearing that to the football game, so your butt's really going to be on the Bear Stadium seats? And those things are designed for attention. If you want that attention, wear that thing. But if you don't want that attention, don't wear that thing.
7: The shortest skirts I've seen in town so far have been at a football game.
8: Same.
7: And not on the field.
8: Same.
7: Like, damn. Your parents know you look like that? You pay extra tuition or... Greg, Meridian.
9: Well, my friend, you're not a misogynist, nor am I.
7: Well, if you say so, then
9: I mean,
7: guess
9: perhaps, perhaps she would have rather heard him say, overly dressed, cheap hookers.
8: But that's the thing. Do you know how much one pair of spandex shorts costs? It's like $90 for one of those, like...
7: What?
8: Yeah.
9: Sure. Yeah.
7: But seriously?
8: Sometimes it's $80 for one of those sports bras, depending on the brand that these people are wearing. It's like it's the most expensive clothing for the least amount of coverage.
7: Which is why they shouldn't wear any. Yeah, well, save money, women. That's what I say. Save money.
9: Yeah.
7: Don't wear sports bras.
10: Jason, where are you calling from?
7: Taking from Uncle Nate.
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7: Appreciate the call, Greg.
9: Yep, see ya.
7: 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I didn't expect to do 40 minutes on a Shane Gillis stand-up act. But it's just one of those things that made the rounds. I was like, okay, let me hear what he said. Like, and he's trying to get I've heard jokes where he's like, oh, they're going to get hell for that. Well, during the roast, one of the roasts, there was a bunch of Charlie Kirk jokes. I'm like, oh, that's going to be news. And it was news. Jason, Boise, listening on 670 AM. Go ahead, Jason.
11: So I'm sitting here listening to this in my truck right now with my 85-year-old father. And my father just told me,
7: oh, God,
11: women,
7: yes.
11: women dress for women. And if they're dressing for a man, you know what you're going to get. No said.
7: Sage advice. What's your dad's first name?
11: Douglas.
7: Douglas! Thank you for the words of wisdom. I appreciate the call, Douglas.
11: All right, goodbye.
7: There are people, women, men, who dress for attention. I mean, hey, don't get me wrong. If I get a six-pack one day, and I mean, like, if I decide I'm going to go through, I'm not just going to go to the grocery store and buy a PBR six-pack. But if I decide I'm going to do the crunches, Sophie, if I decide I'm going to do the all that stuff, I might wear a different cut shirt.
8: Maybe more polos or something. Yeah.
7: Yeah.
8: And I don't think that's a problem. I think if you like think you look good in something, you should wear it. And I think that goes for the workplace. It goes for the gym. But I also think sometimes you need a little bit more on.
7: So if I wore those shorts, would my butt look better? Is that because I don't have a butt?
8: They're not made for you, but I will tell you the technology is that it kind of like scoops your butt and like lifts it and pushes it together. That's why it looks like it all goes into the butt crack, like Shane pointed out.
7: Because I have back crack and legs. That's the backside of me.
8: Yeah, I think you may more need the Hank Hill solution.
7: Which is?
8: The butt pads that go in the jeans. Because he has a flat butt. It was causing him back problems. It was like season 3 of King of the Hill.
7: So that's not a thing?
8: No.
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13: 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Still working on that accident westbound 94 just before 10 Mile. All the vehicles over to the right shoulder now. Still seeing some big delays in the freeway, though, all the way back through the Flying Y. Combine that with the already slow traffic on westbound 94 from Vista through the merge. It is really slow getting home this afternoon. Plus, got some really slow traffic out by Micro between Eisenman and Gowan. Outbound connector can hit slowdowns just past the Curtis interchange.
14: Weather from the CBS 2 Weather Center.
13: From the CBS 2 Weather Center, enjoy the sunny, dry weather the rest of this week because things will be changing big time next week. Tomorrow's highs will be around 70, warm to the mid to upper 70s Friday and Saturday. Temperatures drop to the low 70s Sunday and Monday, and then we'll have showers and much cooler weather most of next week.
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0: This is Idaho's talk show. 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
1: All right, enough entertainment stuff. What's going on around here? What's going on locally?
2: According to our TV partners at CBS2, the city of Boise has laid out its plan to curb the growth of the rat infestation. In a Boise City Council meeting, Mayor Lauren McLean and Central District Health Director Kristen Ryan put forward a program highlighting four approaches to reduce rat populations. They would include enhanced predator habitats, which would provide homeowners with free raptor and owl boxes, the Rat Response Project, which would be pest control helpful for residents, neighborhood rat birth control, and smart traps in public spaces.
1: Go back one.
2: Neighborhood rat birth control?
1: What? Huh?
2: Neighborhood rat birth control.
1: So is that like the neighborhood library? You just go get neighborhood rat?
2: They did it in D.C. actually, and it was pretty successful at getting rid of the rats. Unfortunately, the politicians are still there. However, yeah, thank you. I know, low-hanging fruit, but it was there.
1: Wow.
2: What they do is they put out basically food, rat bait trap treats, and they fill it with estrogen or another hormone. They're basically dosing the rats with birth control so they can't give birth within a certain cycle. And then hopefully that means that there won't be any rats. They're going to be old. They're going to die. No bing, bang, boom. No more rats.
1: No rat woohoo. All right. Got it. So, basically, Boise is going to do Prop 1 for rats.
2: No, it's birth control. It's not abortion.
1: It's not rat abortion.
2: They're not going into the rat and getting rid of the rat babies. They're preventing rat babies.
1: Got it.
2: They also would only do that in one neighborhood as an experiment to see if it would work for the rest.
1: So one of two things is going to be true. Either they're going to have fewer rats or there's going to be a bunch of guys walking around that neighborhood with boobs because they found a Snickers on the ground or whatever food they're laying around. You know what? At least they're doing something. Or what I suggest that nobody has taken up yet, but I've heard commonly suggest, shoot them.
2: Thought you weren't allowed to fire a weapon within city limits. And that's why we have rat birth control.
1: Oh, stop it.
2: I was actually surprised that it was dosed like that, because if birds are producing too many eggs, they basically give them birdie Nexplanon, which is like the little stick implant in their wing.
1: Seriously?
2: Yeah, the human equivalent is the stick in your arm.
1: So we'll go through all this trouble for birth control for animals.
2: Yeah.
1: But Shane Gillis can't say whore on Saturday Night Live.
2: Apparently.
1: Okay. Just want to make sure I knew what the score was overall. News next.
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3: A two rally day. I'm Lisa Lacerra, Fox News. President Trump now on his way to Montana after a campaign stop in Arizona.
4: With early voting underway, President Trump told supporters in Bullhead City, Arizona, to pretend he's on the ballot.
5: And you know, in a certain way, I am on the ballot. You don't have to pretend, because if we lose, we can lose all of the no tax on tips and no tax on Social Security for our great seniors, and no tax on overtime.
4: The president won Arizona in 2024 by more than 5 points, but the state has a Democratic governor running for re-election.
3: Fox's Jared Halpern of the White House. The president easily won Montana 2 years ago, but the three-candidate Senate race has narrowed for the Republican. The latest Fox News poll finds the economy top of mind for voters, who are signaling more support for Democrats than Republicans ahead of the midterms.
6: The Fox poll finds two-thirds of voters are dissatisfied with the direction of the country, and a little more than a quarter think the economy is good or fair. Just under half say their finances are worse than they were 2 years ago, and 6 in 10 voters say the cost of living is the top economic issue.
3: Fox's Jessica Rosenthal. The poll finds President Trump's approval rating at a new low of 36%, and on issues, the president is underwater on every issue except the border. Subpoenas issued to multiple family members of Minnesota Congresswoman Ilhan Omar. She's the subject of 2 federal investigations.
7: Homeland Security agents and DOJ investigators are looking at whether Ilhan Omar's declared age on applications to come to the United States and later to become a U.S. citizen are inaccurate. She came to the United States in 1995 and became a citizen 5 years later in 2000. Authorities are looking at potential immigration fraud over a period of years, and they're specifically looking at paperwork connected to her father's application, which ultimately helped get her into the United States.
3: Fox's David Spund. 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
3: Hey. Dominican nationals extradited to New York to face charges in the stabbing attack of an off-duty NYPD detective.
16: D'Angelo Caraballo and Snyder Bautista pleading not guilty in court in New York City to attempted murder and other crimes. Prosecutors say the illegal immigrants stabbed off-duty detective Jose Mercedes 10 times earlier this month in a robbery attack before they fled to Massachusetts, where the Dominican nationals were captured. Detective Mercedes released from the hospital this week, saying,
17: I'm happy to be standing. Emotionally, I feel happy to be alive.
16: Prosecutors also say that one of the suspects was out on bond at the time of the attack, despite a previous gun charge. Both, for now, remain locked up. Jeff Manasso, Fox News.
3: Social Security recipients will be getting a raise next year.
18: The Social Security Administration says benefits are rising 3.6% in January 2027. Benefits are payable to 76 million Americans. SSI recipients will start receiving increased payments on December 31st, 2026. In late November, Social Security cost of living allowance notices will be available online to most beneficiaries in the message center of their My Social Security account. The maximum amount of earnings subject to the Social Security tax will increase to $192,300. Ginny Coselda, Fox News.
3: Netflix says it plans to lay off about 6% of its workforce as part of what it's calling wider organizational changes. The company's co-CEOs say its product, tech, legal, and human resources teams would be most impacted. Wall Street stocks dropped to their worst day since July after the terrible inflation report, its fifth loss in 6 days since setting its all-time high. The Dow lost 48, the Nasdaq off 511. I'm Lisa Lucera. This is Fox News.
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2: 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Still slow in downtown Boise on Front Street, Broadway through 9th. Outbound can enter big slowdowns from Cole through the Flying Y. Westbound 94, sluggish stuff by Micron between Eisenman and Gowan. Very slow conditions from Broadway through the Merge. Pretty heavy traffic from the Flying Y all the way through the Garrity exit. All lanes via 94 will close between Garrity and 10 Mile from 10 p.m. tomorrow night to 5 a.m. Friday, while crews place bridge decks on the flyover ramps above the highway. Traffic will be detoured to Franklin.
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2: From the CBS 2 Weather Center, not quite as cool tonight as it was last night. Our overnight lows will be in the low 40s. Tomorrow, sunny, a little warmer with highs around 70. Warm to the mid to upper 70s heading into the weekend. We got big changes on the way next week with cooler, wetter weather in the forecast.
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20: Well, Kroger says it's laying off 3,000 corporate employees.
2: Overnight lows will be in the low 40s. Tomorrow, sunny, a little warmer with highs around 70. Warm to the mid to upper 70s heading into the weekend. We got big changes on the way next week with cooler, wetter weather in the forecast.
0: 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Nate Shellman.
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20: Well, Kroger says it's laying off 3,000 corporate employees over the next 3 years. Officials say this is part of plans to use artificial intelligence to streamline operations.
0: If you're talking about it.
21: According to the Idaho Press, the Caldwell School District has put a supplemental levy on the November ballot to the tune of $5.8 million.
0: We're talking about it.
21: According to our TV partners at CBS2, more than 80% of the wildfires that the Idaho Department of Lands has responded to this year have been caused by humans.
0: This is the Nate Shellman Show on the News and Talk of Idaho, KBOI, Boise.
2: Go figure, the city of Boise's answer to overpopulation is just neighborhood birth control.
1: Let me find the... Hold on. I have a story for you.
2: Yeah, but... we'll wait. We'll just put the radio show on hold. You know what? We'll just sit here. Do you have any elevator music? We'll just sit here.
1: Are you asking for seriousness? Because
2: no,
1: I do.
2: don't play the elevator music. Don't play it. Oh, I thought you had it on hockey. No, you don't. We've talked about rats now for probably a grand total of well over 100 hours. Kill the rats. How do we kill the rats? Do we kill the rats this way? Do we kill the rats this way? Do we kill the rats humanely? Do we kill the rats inhumanely? And at this point, kill the damn rats. City of Boise wants to give us, which I think the coolest advice, and just because I love the name of it, raptor boxes. I love the term raptor boxes, where we all can have our household raptor. Assuming nobody has a teacup poodle or chihuahua anywhere on the block.
1: All right, you can quit stalling. I have the real story now.
2: I'm not stalling. I'm recapping.
1: This is from NBC4 in Washington, D.C.
2: D.C. had a rat problem.
1: Yes.
2: And this is how they combated it.
22: New this morning, the warmer weather, we know Chuck talked about it, it's starting to roll in, and that means we see more and more rats in D.C. streets.
23: Yeah, and no one likes that. Obviously, it's a problem. D.C. Health has a new plan to manage the rat population. We told you a little bit about that, but Megan McGrath is joining us live from Navy Yard with more on these new methods that D.C. leaders are trying out. And you have, in fact, as you do on many mornings, you've seen rats scurrying around out there this morning.
24: Yes, I have. Here in Navy Yard, they've been hanging out, frolicking in the grassy areas. I've seen them over by the trash cans. They've been jumping out of the sign that you see behind me. So rats are definitely a problem in the district. And so they're considering rat birth control as an option here, something that they're going to try out and see if it works. I mean, sometimes I guess you just need to think outside the box. So they're going to give that a whirl here in D.C. It's part of a larger spring cleaning program that can that also includes traditional things like trash pickup, community event for that, as well as DPW is going to be cleaning up alleys and getting rid of graffiti and stuff. But it's the rat program here that's getting kind of a lot of attention here. And if you live in the city, spend any time in the city, then you no doubt have seen them. Rats are an issue, and so they're going for a three-pronged blitz. That's how they're describing it here. To knock down that rat population, they're going to use a combination of lethal bait and non-lethal birth control to try and get their numbers down. Now, the pest control company Orkin, they rank what they call the rattiest cities in the country, and D.C. came in at number 6 in 2025. So it is a problem that's gaining national attention. Number 6, not a great number to be at there. Now, I talked to a man who lives here in Navy Yard, and he says, yeah, rats are just a part of life around here.
4: Like on the base, you'll see them running across the streets and things like that. And you actually see them.
24: They rank what they call the rattiest cities in the

0: country, and D.C. came in at number 6 in 2025. So it is a problem that's gaining national attention. Number 6, not a great number to be at there. Now, I talked to a man who lives here in Navy Yard, and he says, yeah, rats are just a part of life around here.
1: Like on the base, you'll see them running across the streets and things like that. And you actually see them hopping in and out of the trash cans.
2: I'm stuck on the term non-lethal birth control. That implies that there's a pill out there that they give rats that's lethal birth control, which is just rat killer.
3: I was going to say, I mean, you can call it whatever you want, but it's just rat killer.
2: Rat plan B.
3: It would kill both of them, so.
2: Can we get a plan B pill for rats? Or how about just rat poison? Can we just put out rat poison? Why is rat poison all of a sudden not an option?
3: I mean, it is.
2: Okay.
3: And there they were doing both. I think the city of Boise is trying to do more natural control methods before we just kill all the rats. I'm not really sure why, because they're an invasive species. But, yeah.
2: I mean, if you put down rat poison, other animals might eat it, and then the other animals might die. And they don't want the other animals to die. They just want the rats to die.
3: That's not really how rat poison works anymore.
2: Okay.
3: According to my pest control guy, his name is Scotty, because I have rat bait, or rat mouse bait is really what it is for field mice, mm-hmm. in my house. And actually what it does is it just kills the mouse and dries them up, but it doesn't have a risk of killing other animals like my cats if they end up eating those mice.
2: I was going to say, you have a cat, you have cats.
3: I have 2 cats.
2: You have a dog, you have a husband, and
3: I don't think my husband is going to eat the mice.
2: You never know.
3: I'm 99.9% sure. I'm 100% sure, actually.
2: It's you're 99.9% because it's never 100.
3: Okay.
2: So get that stuff.
3: Yeah.
2: Ron Weezer, listening on 670 AM. Ron?
4: Hey, I'm here.
2: Oh, thank God.
4: You know what you're missing is...
2: sanity?
4: Well, it could be part of that.
2: Yeah.
4: Because the city missed out on one of the most useful, but also... And that's a bounty. Hey, the kids around Weezer have trapped gophers all their lives, and they don't get much money for a tail, but they get a dead gopher. So you look at the entrepreneurship of our youth, and give them an opportunity to make some money off it. You'll never see kids run so fast. And I want to segue on that, is that every one of these little buggers that are out there shooting deer now with the young license, they can kill a deer at, what is it, 12, 13? Numbers escape me.
2: Okay.
4: But I'm telling you, give kids an opportunity to either set a trap. They've all taken hunter safety, for my gosh.
2: Okay, hold. Ron, I need you to pause for a second because you're calling from Weezer. And I beg, hold on, Ron, I need you to stop.
4: Uh-huh.
2: I need you to stop and I need you to listen.
4: I will.
2: Compared to Boise, Weezer is a different continent. We might look similar, but the mindset is different from Boise as far as leadership, as far as kids, as far as like all of it, just the overall mindset. Ron, I know you want to debate it, and I wish it wasn't true, but a Weezer kid is not a Boise kid, and a Boise kid is not a Weezer kid. The kids you're describing in Weezer were Boise kids, to the best of my knowledge, 40 years ago.
4: Yeah. I'd have to tell you this. I'm sorry I gave you the opening. I should have just basically said, every kid I know, Boise, Weezer,

0: anywhere you want to look, $1.298 as a reward or a bounty is attractive to any kid.
1: Yeah.
0: I don't care whether they're in Weezer or Homedale.
2: But
0: they all want an opportunity to make some money, and this seems like a pretty easy way to make some money.
2: You have an idea for the kids, and I dig it. In Boise, that idea won't be for the kids. What you would see if you implemented a bounty in Boise, which isn't a bad idea, we actually talked with a Ada County commissioner about that. They would have to be limited because people would then all of a sudden raise rats to turn in, and they don't want to. Yeah. But what you would see is what I see all the time when I go to Oregon. Oregon has a reward per can. They got some, what is it, a dime per can, right? And who do you see collecting cans? All over Oregon, all over Portland, all over Eugene. It's not the kids. It's the homeless.
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4: 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Busy on the outbound connector, cold through the Flying Y. Westbound 94, really slow stuff from Broadway through the merge. Heavy traffic from the Flying Y all the way through the Garrity Interchange. Rehabilitation work continues until June on Moores Creek Bridge on Highway 21. Traffic reduced to one lane while the work is going on. Expect delays up to 15 minutes.
5: Weather from the CBS 2 Weather Center.
4: From the CBS 2 Weather Center, we're going to warm up a bit for the next few days with plenty of sunshine. Tomorrow's highs will be around 70. Friday and Saturday will be in the mid to upper 70s. Next week, we've got showers moving into the valley, and our daytime highs will only be around 60.
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0: This is the voice of the Treasure Valley. It's your talk show. 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
1: I was going to move on. You know I was going to move on. And you're making me take line three.
2: Yep.
1: Okay. Harvey Cuna, listening on 93.1 KBOI FM. Go ahead, Harvey.
3: Oh, well, I saw a rat in the milk barn 30 years ago. Haven't seen any since. We have spruce trees that are about 40 years old, and I think there's two or three barn owls in each one. They like spruce trees. They can't find something else. I don't know. We have
1: Harvey, I'm getting a fantastic amount of background noise there on your phone. Am I in like a hands-free or something? Or?
3: Well, no, I'm sitting next to a diesel truck. Is that better?
1: Yeah. Nope, not at all. So you saw a mouse 30 years ago.
3: No, it was a big Norwegian rat.
1: Oh, you saw a rat 30 years ago.
3: Yeah, 30 years ago.
1: In Cuna. And you haven't seen one since, and there's a bunch of owls in a spruce tree in Cuna. Yeah.
3: Well, this is 8 miles out.
1: There's a bunch of owls in a spruce tree 8 miles outside of Cuna.
3: Yeah, we're on the edge of the Birds of Prey.
1: Okay.
3: And the owls eat chickens, too, but we've got too many roosters, and you can't sell them. Nobody wants them.
1: Well, again, we're not talking about roosters going all over Eagle and never mind. That's a different show.
3: I think that's a good idea to put up boxes for them. I think that's because I don't poison rats and mice because the owls are eating them.
1: Harvey, travel safe.
3: You bet.
1: All righty. Thank you, Harvey. Thank you for that. Thank you.
2: By the way, off air, he told me that it's 7 spruce trees.
1: There's 7 spruce trees 8 miles outside of Cuna.
2: But there's 2 to 3 owls in each of them.
1: That's a lot of owls.
2: So.
1: And I don't know everything there is to know about birds of prey and raptors. I'm sure there is a, don't Google it. I'm sure there's a complete list of animals that birds of prey and raptors and owls eat.
2: Oh, I can just tell you, most of the birds that are preying do eat rats.
1: Do you have a list in your head like bear facts?
2: Yeah. Birds are cool, dude. Owls will eat rats.
1: Sure. And that's fine.
2: And so will most raptors.
1: But they'll also eat other animals that people may not want them to eat.
2: Sure, cats.
1: Yeah, people may not want them to eat that.
2: The thing is typically they go for smaller game.
1: Okay.
2: So they like small birds and small rodents. They will not gravitate towards your small cat or your cat-like dog, cat-sized dog, unless they're really hungry. So most of the time in that area, there's going to be enough bunnies.
1: How about chicks?
2: Sure. Chicks.
1: They'll go after chicks?
2: Yeah. Chicks, rodents, rats, mice, that your hawks aren't going to go. Your hawks, your owls, your birds that are preying, they're not going to go after those other animals that you don't want them to go after. However, chickens are kind of on the bottom of the food chain. They are little yard dinos, but they can't protect themselves. So if you don't want your chickens to die.
1: Keep them in a coop.
2: Yeah.
1: Got it.
2: And bury the chicken wire.
1: Chicken wire.
2: Chicken wire.
1: What does that do? Is that like a shock collar?
2: No, it's like the wire that you put up around a chicken coop.
1: Right.
2: It's like a small chain link fence, but for birds.
1: Mm.
2: And you have to bury it because otherwise the foxes, the badgers,
1: the
2: weasels will dig under and eat your chickens.
1: Shoot the rats. That's all I'm going to say. Shoot the rats. If you don't live in Boise, shoot the rats. If you live in Boise, there's a whole list of things that Boise wants to do that doesn't involve shooting the rats because that would involve using a gun, and you can't do that. Actually, now that I say that out loud, I'm pretty sure you can't shoot the rats inside of city limits in Eagle or Meridian either. So, just don't tell anybody what you're doing. Again, the city of Boise wants to have raptor boxes, neighborhood rat birth control among other ways to kill the rats that doesn't include widespread poisoning. We still have, we have a problem, and we have so many people with great ideas, and somehow the damn rats are still alive. This is the immigration problem. Sorry. Horrible.
2: Did you just compare rats to immigration while I was screening a call?
1: Yes. So, how many different ways can we stop illegal immigration? At least 30 different ways. There's 30 different ways. Yet we still have illegal immigration. It's gone down, but we still have it. We have a rat problem. There are 30 to 40 different ways we know of to deal with rats, but we still have a rat problem. Because so many people are arguing with each other, at odds with each other. You could do this, you could do that. Don't do this, don't do that. Just kill the rats. Just kill the rats. Trap the rats. Get a mongoose. I don't care. Can I have a mongoose?
2: Do you know where to find a mongoose?
1: I'm pretty sure. Listen, I can go. Listen, if I can find cats working a remote control online, I can find a mongoose.
2: Here's another fun fact about exotic animals that lives rent-free in my head. Okay. It's only $7 to get a permit to have any exotic animal as a pet in the state of Idaho.
1: Get a mongoose. Or what's that? Get a honey badger.
2: No.
1: Why not?
2: No. They're mean. No.
1: Oh, they kill
2: you
1: rats.
2: Get a bobcat.
1: Okay.
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5: 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Good blocking on the left side, and Gaines will go in untouched. And the Broncos will have the ball twice, score twice.
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5: Throwing the ball down the middle. He's got a receiver out there. Quentin Brown caught at the 35. Turns on the Jets. 10-5. I think he's into the end zone. He is.
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7: Fox News, I'm Tom Regani. President Trump traveled to Bullhead City, Arizona, south of Las Vegas this afternoon to rally support for Republicans ahead of the midterms, imploring voters to turn out to keep Democrats in the minority.
8: We have to be here a long time. We want to make it so it never happens again. They can never destroy. They destroyed our country. They would have, if they had one more year in office, our country would have been, I think, destroyed. It could never have been brought back.
7: The president will hold a rally in Montana tonight. A federal judge declines to block an effort by the Trump administration to eliminate diversity, equity, and inclusion initiatives.
9: The Baltimore judge ruled groups representing university faculty and minority business owners failed to show

0: and really slow in through the merge. Pretty heavy traffic from the Flying Y all the way to Garrity. Don't forget, all lanes of I-84 will be closed between Garrity and 10 Mile from 10 o'clock tomorrow night to 5 o'clock Friday morning while crews work on the new Highway 16 interchange.
1: Weather from the CBS 2 Weather Center.

0: From the CBS2 Weather Center, enjoy the sunny, dry weather the rest of this week because things will be changing big time next week. Tomorrow's highs will be around 70, warm to the mid to upper 70s Friday and Saturday. Temperatures drop to the low 70s Sunday and Monday, and then we'll have showers and much cooler weather most of next week.
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1: All right, some other updates locally. None of this is really funny. For those of you that live in Canaan County, for those of you that mostly live in Caldwell, in fact, Caldwell School District, don't forget, you're being asked for money. Caldwell School District has a levy.
2: According to the Idaho Press, the Caldwell School District has put a supplemental levy on the November ballot to the tune of $5.8 million. If passed, the overall end cost for homeowners will likely be much less. At an August 24 special school board meeting, trustees voted unanimously to approve a ballot measure seeking passage of a two-year supplemental levy to help offset a current shortfall in its general fund budget. According to the school district's website, the proposed supplemental levy is estimated to cost homeowners $17.96 per $100,000 of taxable assessed value per year based on current conditions. The district plans to allocate funds from the proposed $5.8 million supplemental levy on $3.5 million for certified and classified staff, $550,000 for activities and athletics, $475,000 for behavioral and mental health support, $440,000 on student transportation, $225,000 for grounds, upkeep, and maintenance, and $175,000 on accelerated learning programs.
1: See, you going down the list of everything they want the money to go to has my nitpicking ear up. Because you said something in there, and I'm thinking, it's time to we get to have this discussion again. Money for athletics.
2: Yeah.
1: Yeah, and I say this as somebody who played high school sports.
2: It's interesting. Caldwell High School, well, actually, I think it was high and middle school, tried out that pay-to-play program. And they were asking student athletes to pay $100 per sport per year.
1: Mm-hmm.
2: And then up to three sports. And then after you paid three sports, I guess your fourth was free, like a stamp card? Unsure.
1: Who knows?
2: But they got rid of it because it wasn't successful. So now they're trying to supplement what they lost from that program to basically pay for athletics.
1: And Caldwell School District is not asking for millions of dollars just for athletics. But the largest chunk was for supplemental staff. Athletics was in there. Now, people don't want to hear this. People in charge don't want to hear this. And maybe it's just part of the exercise where if they have to cut the budget at Caldwell Schools, they will. But before they go ahead and cut the budget, let's ask the people if they're willing to give more money before we have to cut the budget. Let's go ahead and ask. Let's ask people for 17 and change per hundo taxable on their house. Now, somebody in Caldwell might look at that and go, okay, well, let's take a look at what the money's going for. Well, we need more staff. Well, we need to do this. Well, we need to do that. You know, here's the laundry list of everything we want to do with your money. And it's the nutshell of it. It's not a line item veto. This is everything we want to do with the money. You might agree with some of it. You might disagree with some of it. And you'll take a look at that list and go, I picked the one thing out there. I go, you know, this could have been $5 million, but you included athletics, so now it's 5.5. It could have been 5.25. Also, this supplemental staff you say you need. How much do you need them? Everybody out there who's faced downturns, and there are downturns happening in a number of places because it's not that people are losing their jobs, they're just picking different jobs. People not teaching because why would I teach when I could get a higher paying job doing something else? Whether it's a restaurant or wherever. You see it in trades. Kenny's talked about it in his commercials. There's been news stories on it. You have tradespeople who are leaving jobs to go work on a construction project in East Boise. And the reason they're leaving their jobs is because the construction project in East Boise is the best paying job in town right now. Once that job is over, a number of those people are going to find themselves looking for their next gig. And depending on how they left their job, there might be some employers out there who might not forgive them, or there might be some employers who find themselves so desperate they have to take them all back. But you're going to see a slew of changes. Every place I know of has faced downturn, and we're seeing it in other places. For example, the grocery store. Hey, and we might continue this conversation tomorrow, because I have actually made changes in my spending. I don't go to the grocery store every day for lunch. I cut back on that. I'm doing a lot more of my leftovers for lunch than I am going to the grocery store and getting a salad. I'll go to the deli counter and get a salad, like used to go 5 days out of the week. Now I've trimmed that back to like 2 out of 5 days. Saves money. Sales at the grocery store at one grocery store have declined 10%.
2: According to BoiseDev.com, Albertsons is moving full steam ahead with reshaping the business following low second quarter profits and revenues. The company's net sales and other revenue decreased by 0.1% to $18.89 billion for the 12-week period ending on September 12th. The company's net profits came in at 11 cents per share, which is a decrease from second quarter last year when they were coming in at 30 cents per share.
1: A number of us have felt a pinch. And when you have these large corporations and a grocery store operates on a slim margin, you're going to start seeing other technology take over. We'll talk more about that when we come back. Traffic and weather right now.
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4: 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Still really slow in downtown Boise on Front Street, Broadway through 9th, outbound Connect. You're going to hit the brakes on the Cole Road interchange. Very sluggish from there through the Flying Y, westbound I-4. Big slowdowns continue from Vista through the merge. Heavy from the Y to 5 Mile. Really slow around the Eagle interchange. Continue busy all the way through the Garrity exit. Rehabilitation work continues until June on Moores Creek Bridge on Highway 21. Traffic reduced to one lane while the work's going on. Expect delays up to 15 minutes.
5: Weather from the CBS 2 Weather Center.
4: From the CBS 2 Weather Center, not quite as cool tonight as it was last night. Our overnight lows will be in the low 40s. Tomorrow, sunny, a little warmer with highs around 70. Warm to the mid to upper 70s heading into the weekend. We got big changes on the way next week with cooler, wetter weather in the forecast.
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7: 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Mike Asper here inviting you to join me Friday mornings for breakfasts all over the Treasure Valley. 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
12: So this is something I might bring up to Casper, or you might hear him talk about tomorrow morning. Casper and I are actually both broadcasting live from Bobby's Cafe on Friday morning. I'm doing the last hour because this Friday, yeah. Because Mike, instead of taking one of his 90 days off a year, just called me to do an hour of a show, which is fine. But one thing I found out about Casper, and this is no joke, Casper is very passionate. Very, very passionate. When he goes through the checkout line, that he not ring himself out. He is...
13: Ever?
12: He is anti... This is a thing with him. This is not a joke. This is not a bit. This isn't on the same par as, you know, him stealing range balls. Which also is true. But... No, it's not. Maybe. He does not go through self-checkout, period. End of story, end of discussion. And he actually has a pretty damn good rationalization for it. What discount do you get when you go through self-checkout?
13: You don't.
12: Exactly.
13: Well, it depends. If you're good at it, you can get everything like 50% off.
12: Sophie.
13: It really just depends on your skill.
12: And, wow, that 2C is all over the place now. The thing is, it's like, wait a second. If I do somebody else's job, because somebody gets paid to check people out, but if I do it, I don't get a discount. So now I'm doing somebody else's work, and I get to pay the same amount of money. Well, you could ring your own stuff and bag your own groceries, or somebody else can do it, and it's the same amount. So Casper goes through there and he's like, "Wait a second! If I have a cart full of food, just go ahead, ring me out." Don't know if he's going to be shopping at Fred Meyer's.
14: Well, Kroger says it's laying off 3,000 corporate employees over the next 3 years. Officials say this is part of plans to use artificial intelligence to streamline operations. Kroger last month outlined its AI strategy, saying it will use it to improve customer experience and make work easier for associates. Well, Kroger is the largest standalone U.S. supermarket chain with more than 2,700 stores across the country.
12: Now, they said corporate. 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How can we improve the customer experience? Putting that through all the knowledge we have at our fingertips right now. How can we improve the customer experience? And they run it through think tanks. They run it through focus groups. They run it through their corporate checks and balances. And they come to the idea of, well, if we're going to, if we're not selling as many groceries either, because groceries are a little more expensive, let's cut corporate jobs. And if you're wondering why I started this entire half hour the way I did, let me reset. Caldwell School District is asking for $5 million because they have a budget shortfall. They want to hire more people. Kroger also going through challenges, and Kroger, giant supermarket chain, is going to lay off 3,000 corporate jobs. Imagine if school districts did the same thing. and just trimmed the administrative jobs.
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3: A crackdown on federal fraud. I'm Lisa Lacera, Fox News. Dozens of people charged in what the Justice Department says is the first nationwide tax fraud enforcement operation.
4: Colin McDonald, Assistant Attorney General for the DOJ's National Fraud Enforcement Division, announcing the first ever nationwide tax fraud surge.
5: Resulted in prosecutorial actions against 76 defendants in 45 days, whose alleged and proven crimes totaled an intended loss of over $490 million.
4: Noting this includes new charges against 31 defendants, including a man in Kansas sentenced to 51 months in prison.
5: Mr. Mwangi is a Kenyan national and businessman who collected Social Security and Medicare taxes from his employees, but pocketed the money for himself.
4: Adding those 31 defendants' alleged schemes targeted about $350 million in intended losses to taxpayers.
3: Fox's Kristen Goodwin. President Trump set to speak in Montana this hour, the second rally today in his stop of Western states, to support congressional candidate Aaron Flint.
6: We have some great people there that are running, and I want to make sure they win, because when I don't run, which, you know, in theory I'm not running, but I feel that I'm running, when I don't run, we get 49% less turnout. When I do run, we win easily.
3: Earlier, the president was in Bullhead, Arizona, in support of Andy Biggs. The congressman is running against incumbent Democratic Governor Katie Hobbs. The Pentagon is expanding its fight against drug traffickers, sending several hundred soldiers from the 10th Mountain Division in Fort Drum, New York, to Latin America. Fox News has confirmed the reporting of the New York Times. The first elements of the 600-soldier battalion have begun deploying to a new jungle training facility and will eventually train with local forces in Colombia and Honduras. America is listening to Fox News.